0: outbreak. The plane's headed to Washington's Dulles Airport and then a quarantine facility in Nebraska. Docs say they're not sick. They have no symptoms. They're just being monitored as a precautionary measure. The virus can spread person to person, but it's rare, says Dr. Michael Osterholm, infectious disease expert with the University of Minnesota.
1: We've had many examples of people that were infected from mouse urine or feces contact in Argentina, for example, where this particular strain is. It never results in person-to-person transmission. It's a very rare exception.
0: Iran's rejected a one-page U.S. proposal to restart negotiations. President Trump calls that response unacceptable. The proposal was for Iran to unblock the Strait of Hormuz, and then the U.S. would end the blockade of Iranian ports. U.S. Ambassador to the U.N., Mike Waltz.
2: We see now Iran's economy in absolute freefall. Its currency is down over 100%. Its foreign currency reserves are completely exhausted. The New York Times ran an article today about mass layoffs across its manufacturing sector. So the regime is under tremendous pressure.
0: President Trump needs to offer a carrot to Iran to get them back to talks, says retired Admiral William McRaven.
3: Yes, we have sunk their navy. Yes, we have destroyed their air force. Yes, we have taken out a lot of their leadership, but I'm not sure we're a lot better off.
0: McRaven and Waltz on ABC's This Week. Oil prices are higher, $98 a barrel, up nearly 3% in U.S. trading. Global oil at $104, also up nearly 3%. Stock futures are lower, the Dow futures down 155 points. Aramco, the world's largest oil company owned by Saudi Arabia's government, reports a 25% jump in first quarter profits amid tight global oil supplies. Says it shifted some shipments to a pipeline. 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
0: Two recent court rulings favored Republicans trying to redraw congressional maps ahead of November midterm elections. ABC's Christiane Cordero.
6: It's one thing about drawing the lines right, but then people actually have to show up and vote. And so when you talk about that swing in momentum, one thing to really keep an eye on is the president's popularity, or we should say relative lack thereof, in recent months, particularly around the war in Iran, its handling of the economy. Those two things are intertwined when we talk about things like gas prices, for example.
0: A storm chaser, Ashton Lemley, was helping search through a trailer park hit by a tornado in Bochito, Mississippi, when he heard meowing from the rubble. Lemley searched in the dark for several minutes before finding a kitten trapped inside the remains of a wall. It wasn't hurt. Several people want to adopt it. Roman Catholic Church has a boom, says ABC's Melissa Don.
7: 1 year ago this weekend, the first American pope was elected. Across the U.S. and around the world, Catholicism is on the move. A driving force behind this, a new generation, leading to surges of Catholic converts from New York City to Los Angeles. Dioceses across the country this year reporting doubling or even tripling their average number of new Catholics.
0: The league's worst team this season is getting the number one pick in the NBA draft. The Washington Wizards won the draft lottery today, poised to pick the first overall for the first time since 2010. Chuck Sievertson, ABC News.
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10: We're going to begin tonight by exploring what it's going to take to win control of the House and Senate this fall. Democrats have been talking like victory is already in hand, but several recent moves have favored the Republicans. At this point, no party has a lock on victory. Issue number one is the economy. The big budget bill did a lot to give people some of their money back with lower taxes. There's no tax on tips or overtime. And now the president has launched Project Freedom, helping to guide ships, hundreds of them around the world, in and out of the Strait of Hormuz, keeping the global supply chain safe. Well, gas prices, they're high, but the increased trade will help everyone except Iran. And that's the plan. Issue number two, illegal immigration and our personal safety. Republicans passed the Lake and Riley Act, and after a record 75-day shutdown by the Democrats, the Department of Homeland Security has been funded again. You know, we live in dangerous times. Yet another gunman got near the White House yesterday, the same day that a Washington, D.C. judge apologized to the fully armed California teacher who stormed the White House Correspondents' Dinner, saying he was sorry that the jail cell they put him in was tantamount to solitary confinement. His lawyers argued that the man who covered himself in weapons showed no signs of being a risk. Well, I guess they hadn't seen this selfie from his hotel room. Well, November's still a long way off, but if things continue the way they have been, the American people will have a very clear choice about who is working to make their lives better and safer, and who will provide a better future for their families. You know, I often say that God is moving in the earth. And people invariably will come up to me and ask, how can you say that? I don't see God moving. Well, I keep a running list of good news items, and here are a few items that as a nation, I believe we should be grateful about. Our borders are secure. That is good news. We haven't been able to say that consistently in more than a decade. The previous administration merely said our border was secure, and the legacy media happily passed along that narrative, which they knew to be false. The media knew hundreds of thousands were crossing our border illegally every month, yet they told us a porous, unsecure border was just our imagination. But under our current administration, our border has been secured and the invasion of illegal individuals into our country has ended. Those aren't empty words. We have measurable results to support that. You know, for years, billions of our tax dollars were being spent fraudulently and being stolen. Well, the good news is it's been exposed and slowed to a degree. It hasn't been stopped, but at least we have a better handle of the stealing that's taking place, and the administration is taking steps to address it. Well, here's another good news item. The mutilation of our children in pursuit of trans insanity, that's been slowed as well. You know, it's hard to fathom the evil that was perpetrated against our children. under the Biden administration, federal policy, it didn't just tolerate gender mutilation procedures for minors, it actively expanded access to them. In 2022, President Biden signed an executive order to increase access to gender mutilation procedures for children and to develop ways to counter efforts by states that were attempting to limit these horrific procedures. During the first 3 years of the Biden administration alone, more than 7,000 children were administered puberty blockers, and over 4,000 children were subjected to sex trait modification surgical interventions, such as mastectomies. Those interventions were marketed to children. You have to think about that a moment. Those are irreversible decisions being made at an age where you can't vote, you're not allowed to drink alcohol, you can't even sign a contract. But somehow these children can make life-altering medical choices. And when states like Texas, Florida, and Tennessee stepped in and said, let's slow this down, let's protect the kids, the federal government under Biden pushed back hard with lawsuits and bullying tactics. Well, the good news is President Trump has taken steps to stop this abuse. Trump moved to block federal dollars from supporting gender mutilating procedures for minors, targeting the funding pipelines behind it. Hospitals receiving federal funds, they now face new conditions tied to compliance. Federal agencies were directed to stop promoting these barbaric procedures for minors. Well, here's another good news item. Iran, the global sponsor of terror for more than 40 years, has been humbled. The outcome's not fully accomplished, but terror groups like Hezbollah and Hamas, proxy groups that have been funded and armed by Iran, they have forfeited most of their influence. Citizens of Venezuela have experienced a breath of freedom. There's much yet to be done, but hundreds of pastors that were imprisoned have now been released. God is moving in the earth, and we have to remember that. It's important because if you don't remember those expressions of the power, the grace, and the mercy of God, then when you bump into a fresh challenge, you're ill-prepared to have the confidence to say, God can deliver me. Well, my advice to you is to start keeping a good news list of your own. You can start in your own personal arena and just work out from there. Every time you acknowledge the goodness of God in your life, you recalibrate one notch more fully towards the Lord. And among all the chaos and confusion of a busy news cycle and with the media framing the mainstream narrative on what we as viewers should focus on, I think it's important that we take a step back and appreciate the season we're in and the opportunities ahead. While Congress is not polling well, there are individual members working very hard to improve this great country. Any workplace, there are people who look busy, and there are others who really are busy. You know, the look-busy members of Congress, they show up on camera a lot. And the are-busy members, well, they're the ones who have their names on the bills. Well, Congressman Buddy Carter, he had a job in the real world before he went to Congress. He was a pharmacist, and he was so successful that he opened three of his own shops around Georgia. Welcome back to the program, Congressman.
11: No, thank you for having me. Always a pleasure, Alan.
10: You have a big advantage on many of the other members given your real-world experience. When you got behind the budget and immigration bills, it was clear that you were better connected to what ordinary Americans were looking for, even more so when all we hear from the Democrats is stop Trump. How do you see the next few months playing out?
11: First of all, we've got some things that we've got to do, such as funding DHS. We did get partial funding of it, but now we've got to finish with the ICE funding and with CBP. We'll do that through reconciliation because, as you point out, the Democrats aren't interested in helping. They're not interested in doing anything productive. All they want to do is to throw bombs. And what they're doing right now with DHS is nothing more than an extension of the defund the police, that movement that they started some years ago. And they don't want to fund ICE. Now, as I said earlier, we did get DHS partially funded, but we got to finish the drill, and we'll do that through reconciliation. That'll be very important. We want to continue. We got to get the appropriation process started for next fiscal year as well. That's going to be important. But, you know, with everything that's going on in the world right now, DHS is a top priority.
10: Well, there are new reasons for hope this week, given the Supreme Court decision on the Voting Rights Act. That decision alone might land Republicans four extra seats. Florida is also adding seats, and now Virginia State Supreme Court has ruled against their governor's attempt to write new boundaries to eliminate Republicans. Obama stirred up about it all, and the governor of Texas had an answer for him. Listen to his comments.
12: 2 weeks ago, Obama was applauding Virginia for redrawing their maps to eliminate Republicans, and yet he was in shock and very critical when Louisiana is now going to draw its map to elect more Republicans. It's time for the Democrats to stop being such hypocrites and finally have everybody across the country to stop using race as a reason to draw congressional lines.
13: Seems the governor has a good point, doesn't he?
11: Well, an excellent point. And let me tell you, the Supreme Court got it right. They said that the intentional use of race to discriminate against redistricting is prohibited. And that's exactly what the intent of the Voting Rights Act was in the first place. It had changed over the years because, you know, people have changed. I mean, you can't judge a person's politics by the color of their skin. It doesn't matter what the color of their skin is. Their politics may be different from what everyone once thought it was. And certainly that's the case now. And the redistricting has taken place, particularly in Louisiana and Tennessee and Florida. I applaud that. I've called on our governor here in Georgia to stop the House races right now and let's district here in the state of Georgia. We could pick up perhaps two or maybe even three seats in the legislature that would reflect the values of Georgians more. And we need to do that. They don't need to be disenfranchised for the next 2 years by districts that were drawn with the intent, purpose of racial discrimination. And that's what they were drawn for in the previous cycle. We need to do it now. This could make a big difference on the political scene nationally. If we pick up two or three seats in Georgia, it could make the difference between us being the majority in the House next session or in the minority.
13: Republicans still have an uphill climb, but they're up against a party that's running entirely on Stop Trump. I can't imagine that many people in your state want higher taxes, more stealing from the government, or for Iran to have nuclear weapons. What are you hearing?
11: Just what you say. You know, look, they're pleased with the job that President Trump is doing. He promised two things during the 2024 cycle. He'd make us more prosperous and he'd make us safer. He's made us safer by securing that border. For 4 years, John Ossoff and the Democrats supported open borders that resulted in 15 million illegal immigrants coming across that border. We would be naive to think that some of them weren't criminal illegal immigrants. They were. And those are the ones that we're after right now. Those are the ones that ICE is trying to get out of this country first. We'll deal with the others later, but let's get rid of those criminal illegal immigrants first. He also promised to make us prosperous, and he's done that through the Working Families Tax Cut Act, the one big beautiful bill. They have no tax on tips, no tax on overtime, no tax on Social Security, increased child care tax credit, save Georgians over $5,000 a year. This president, this administration, and the Republican majority are putting more money in your pocket, and that's what Americans need right now.
13: Well, the Supreme Court is sending mixed signals about the abortion pill and whether it should be available by mail or only prescribed by doctors. And we already know that a significant percentage of women are suffering severe side effects from it. So as someone with experience at the pharmacy, what would you like to see happen with these pills?
11: Well, I'm disappointed that the Supreme Court has reversed their decision and allowed this to be available through the mail. Any drug that can cause death should not be available through the mail. This is something that needs counseling. Patients need to be counseled when you're talking about this drug. Yes, there are some indications that are safe for this drug, but any drug that can cause death as this drug can, that should be going through a pharmacy and not through the mail. So I'm afraid the Supreme Court got this one wrong. I hope they reverse their decision and get back to where you have to have a prescription and pick it up from your local pharmacy.
13: Well, it was encouraging to see that the country's economic growth, the GDP, was still at 2% in the latest government report. That included the first few weeks of the fight with Iran. The president says that even he's surprised at how strong the economy remains, even during the war with Iran. Is this still the number one issue for the midterms?
11: I think it is number one, that and immigration, of course. But everybody, you know, the economy is always on everyone's minds, and certainly it is now. Look. high gas prices. High gas prices are the work of the Democrats. Remember, June 2022, when gas was $5 and $6 a gallon, thank goodness Donald Trump came and he unleashed American energy. If he had not, then I can't imagine what gas prices would be now. But he did that. And yes, we've got high gas prices as a result of the conflict in Iran. However, those prices are going to go down, and this conflict in Iran will end. It'll end as soon as we are comfortable, as soon as we are confident that Iran will not have nuclear weapons. Look, I'm blessed to be a father and a grandfather. I do not want my children, my grandchildren, have

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1: I'm using it for an example. If my son that gets half is an interested witness, and he's only one of two witnesses, then he forfeits everything over what he would have get under the laws of intestate succession had I not had a will. And that the laws of intestate succession leave, if I'm the second death, will only leave him a third. So he's going to forfeit the difference between a third and a half. Okay? But what you can fix that, if you got to have an interested witness, which I don't know why you would, why complicate matters, but if you did have an interested witness and you had two other uninterested witnesses, that would cure that. And he would get whatever he says in the will. So, you know, let's just, reading the statute, you know, when you read between the lines, they prefer you don't use an interested witness. And that makes sense because if somebody witnessing it is a beneficiary of the will, you know, that lends itself to undue influence and duress and all that kind of stuff. And that's what they want to guard against that. So, or somebody's, the witness signing it when the person really was not of sound mind. You see where I'm going with that? So that's why we want to stick with two independent and uninterested witnesses. You know, just people that have nothing to do with it. And again, that's what the third part says. No attesting witness is interested unless the will gives the attesting witness some personal and beneficial interest. And that's what I said in the first place. That's what makes a witness an interested witness, is they have some sort of personal or beneficial interest in the estate. Pretty straightforward, right? So, but the key thing is you need two witnesses, okay? So it does. So far, we have not said anything about having a notary public, right? Well, we don't need them. So again, that's, now here's what I, in order to satisfy this, what I usually say when I'm at a will signing, is this. I will say, you know, when people sign up, I'll tell them, I'll say, okay, here's a will. Now in a trust plan, we do pour over wills. But if somebody wants a regular last will and testament, and you know, after they've approved it and they say, yeah, it says what I want it to say and everything distributes the way it's supposed to, and we get to the part of signing, I will tell them, I say, okay, listen, this is by definition a last will and testament. Therefore, it is a formally executed document. And I usually tell them, so I need to ask you a couple of questions out loud in the sight and the presence of the two witnesses. Now, when I say that, what sight and presence is a critical factor. It's fatal to the will if you don't do this. Now, sight and presence means the two witnesses are sitting in the same room with the testator at the same time, presence in time. They're not in another room. They don't come in an hour later to sign. They're all in the sight and the presence. And I've actually seen some lawyers put in there within hearing distance, and I don't think that hurts, but I don't know that it's necessary. It seems to me presence encompasses that. But, you know, it wouldn't hurt. So, you know, you say, okay, so I will say, all right, these are the questions I need to ask you. I say, okay, you are John and Jane Doe, and you are purporting in the sight and the presence of two witnesses, and the two witnesses are myself and Miss Christie over here, and you are purporting in the sight and the presence of these two wills that this is your last will and testament. Is that correct? And I require a verbal response. Then I say, you are also purporting in the sight and presence of these two witnesses that you are of sound mind and despising memory. And then I go into what that means. I say, that means that you know and understand your property. You know and understand the fiduciary relationship of the people you name in this will as executor. And you understand that you are putting together a plan that distributes property after death. And so the question is, do you understand what you're doing? And I require a verbal response. Then I say, and you are going to be signing this will in the sight and the presence of these two witnesses. Is that correct? Then I require a verbal response. The last statement I make is, the two witnesses are myself and Miss Christie, and we are also going to be signing this will in the sight and the presence of both you, the testator of the will, as well as each other. Now, it sounds like a bunch of mumbo jumbo, and it sounds kind of silly to have to say it, but I'm telling you, if I don't say that and somebody can prove that I did not, it is fatal to the will. Okay? So, you know, and you know, you read through case law. I remember when I was in law school, we had wills and trusts.

0: reading through wills, there have been cases that were challenged. And what happened is the testator signs it and there's a witness there and they witness it. 1 hour later, another guy comes in and he signs it and says, you know, I witnessed it too. But he really didn't. It had already been signed and he was not in. That's where they came up. But it's got to be the sight and the presence, you know, or somebody signed it a day later or somebody be in the other room. You know, it's these are the formal execution of the formal requirements for an executed will. So you have to do that or you've got a problem. Okay. So now the next thing is it needs to be signed by the testator. Now this is interesting because the instrument has to be signed by the testator. I talked about a court case not too long ago where this guy wrote a will and, you know, this, the attorney that wrote it should have been sued for malpractice. But anyway, he wrote a will. And at the end of the will, there's a signature for the testator to sign. And there was no signature there. I mean, it was blank. And this was after death and this was in court. But attached to it was a self-proving affidavit, which I'll talk about here in just a minute, that he signed. And the self-proving affidavit is a supplement to the will, but it is not part of the will. And they shot that down as not being valid because he didn't sign the will, which means he didn't sign the actual instrument that was necessary for him to sign. And so they said, you know, hey, strict compliance is what we're going to hold. And it was not. So, all right, we'll be back after break number two.
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0: All right. Hey, welcome back. Welcome back from the break. And you are listening to Bulletproof Estate Planning. I am your host, Estate Plan Stan. And before the break, we were talking about what makes a will valid. We talked about how old you had to be. We talked about the witnesses. And the witnesses are a pretty big deal. And we talked about a will being a formally executed document and what it took to formally execute it. Now I'm going to get down to where the rubber meets the road, and we're going to talk about the actual requirements. And here they are. And the statute is titled oddly. The statute is titled will other than holographic or non-cooperative. Now I told you in the beginning there were only three kinds of wills. So anything other than a holographic or non-cooperative has to be the formally executed will. And so that's what we're talking about. So here we go. The execution of a will, again, other than holographic or non-cooperative, must be by the signature of the testator. I said that right before the break, that the person writing the will has to sign it, and of at least two witnesses as follows. Okay. Now, so still nothing about notary public, right? So it says the testator shall signify to the attesting witnesses that the instrument in the testator's will, that the instrument is the testator's will. Okay. And so we do that with that question number one that I ask. And either one, the testator sign, acknowledge the testator's signature already made, or at the testator's direction and in the testator's presence, have someone else sign the testator's name. And in any of the above cases, the act must be done in the presence of the two or more attesting witnesses. Okay, so again, this that sight and presence business, it's fatal to the will. The statute is specific. Testator has to sign it, and they got to have two witnesses, all right, to make a valid will. And earlier we talked about what constitutes a witness. And so now I ask you, if you've been listening to me, have I said anything? Do these statutes say anything about write something out, sign it, and have it notarized? Well, I mean, you know, the answer is no, it doesn't. So when you write up in something and say, you know, I give this, I give that, and take it down to the bank and have them notarize it, is that a valid will? The answer is absolutely not. I know what you're intending to do, and, you know, your intent, it seems like your intent should be enough, right? Well, I'm telling you, it's not. These rules are strict liability, strictly complied with. And if I have time at the end of the hour, I'm going to go over exactly what that means. But it is very specific. And if you don't do it the way it says and somebody challenges, then they're going to shoot it down. And then you're going to have to probate the estate as if you didn't write a will. Because if your will is invalid, then yeah, you don't have a will, right? So if you're going to go to a time, energy, and effort and cost to pay an attorney to write a will, let's make it right so that if you at the time of death, when you need it, now you're not here to defend it in any way, that it's valid. And it will go, if you got to open a probate estate, you got to have a valid will. That's what probate means, the proving of a will. And the proving of a will means approving of a valid will. All right, so that's the formally executed one. We're going to talk a little more about the strict compliance of that. I think I'll have time tonight, but I'm going to go over the other two. These are relatively rare. The second one is called a holographic will. I've seen a couple of them in my 20 years or so of practicing law, but I don't see too many of them, but they are valid. And here's what they are. These things are kind of limited. These next two are a little limited, but it's a pretty simple statute. It says no witness to a holographic will is necessary. Okay, so right off the bat, here's a will you can write, but you don't need anybody to witness it. Okay, kind of got my attention, right? Let's see what they're talking about. But, there's the but, right? But, the signature, meaning the testator's, and all its material provisions must be in the handwriting of the testator, and the testator's handwriting must be proved by two witnesses. All right, now, pick this apart. The witnesses don't have to be there in sight and presence, but they at some point have to attest that is his handwriting. And it all has to be, so if you type something up and sign it, and then a week later you get two uninterested witnesses to say, yeah, that's definitely Stan's handwriting, no doubt about it. Do I have a valid holographic will? The answer is no. It can't be typed up. the signature and all material provisions. So, you know, all material provisions, I guess non-material provisions don't have to be in the handwriting, but all the descent and distribution of property certainly does. And so it has to be in the handwriting of the testator. Okay. And then the handwriting that must be proved by the two witnesses. So they don't have to be there to see it because they're not witnessing the signature. The two witnesses are attesting to the fact that that is, in fact, the testator's handwriting. Okay, see? So you can do one. You can write it out if you want. I wouldn't do it because if it gets into court, they'd just have a field day with this. It's too loosey-goosey to me. But, you know, in the old common law days when people wrote wills like this, that was probably a lot more common. So that's the holographic will. Now, the last one that's available is called a non-cooperative will. Now, this is so limited, so strict, and so narrow that I've never seen one. And I can think of no reason why anybody would do it. But let's go over it anyway, for completeness sake. A non-cooperative will may be made only by a person in imminent peril of death. Now, sometimes people call this the deathbed will, okay? So this first one's kind of an interesting requirement. It can only be made by somebody, by a person in imminent peril of death. So, I mean, there's something wrong with them, and they're going to die, okay? And let me just read the whole thing. Imminent peril of death, whether from illness or otherwise, and shall be valid only if, okay, this is a tight restriction, only if the testator died as a result of the impending peril. Okay, so you're shot. You're bleeding out. You say, oh my gosh, I better hurry up and write this will. So you write something out. You scratch it out with your blood on the wall. Okay, I mean, whatever. You scratch out this thing. Now, if you die from that impending peril that you know, you're laying there thinking, I'm going to die, I need to hurry up and write a will. If you die from that, it's valid. But if you recover, let's say, you know, you write it all out and the EMTs come by and they patch you up and they plug your hole and you stop bleeding and you survive from that, it's not valid. So again, you got to be in imminent peril of death and you must have died from that imminent peril. Okay. All right. Now, and here comes the end. And this will must be, and there's three conditions which pretty much nullify the thing. Or actually there's five conditions, but here's the conditions. And must be declared to be the testator's will by the testator before two disinterested witnesses. Okay, so think about this. You are writing this deathbed will. It has to be declared to be the testator's will by the testator before two disinterested witnesses. You need two people there that have to be witness. You have to say to them, this is my last will and testament. Okay. Now, this could even be verbal, right? Because it doesn't say it has to be in handwriting. It could be verbal. But you got to have two witnesses there to attest that you did say this was going to be your last will and testament. And you got to have two of them. And they got to be disinterested. Here they went right to that. It has to be that kind of a witness. Okay, and the next requirement. Reduced to writing by or under the direction of one of the witnesses within 30 days after such declaration. So let's picture this. You're laying there on the ground. You're shot. You're bleeding out. And you got two disinterested witnesses there, luckily. And you tell them what you want. Listen, I want everything to go to my wife and some stuff to go to my three kids and whatever. Okay, now, those two witnesses have to declare that you actually said that. They're there. They heard you say it. Now, within 30 days, one of them has to reduce this thing to writing. It says, okay, write out. Okay, Stan said he wanted some stuff to go to his wife and some stuff to go to his kids. All right. And so he did. That's the next one. Third, submitted for probate within 6 months after the death. So if I died from this and they reduced it to writing and there were two disinterested witnesses there, then they got to get to probate court within 6 months of that death. Here's the real big kicker that makes this thing almost worthless, and that is the non-cooperative will may dispose of personal property only, so you can't pass any land, you can't leave past your home or the farm, and to an aggregate value not exceeding $1,000. Now, get real, right? I mean, if that's all you can pass, you go through all this trouble to do this thing, and all you can pass is $1,000 of personal property, it almost invalidates the whole thing because what's the point, right? It's just too small an amount. And especially to me, the non-real property exclusion is what will make it really render it useless, just absolutely useless. So There you have the requirements of it. Interesting to know, but not very practical. So we've got this, we got these three kinds of wills, and this is going to finish up our discussion of wills. And I'm going to spend the last part of tonight talking about this strict compliance with the will, because I really want to drive this point home, because so many people out there take a lackadaisical approach to writing a will, and then their heirs get shocked when it's not valid and they can't use it. And it's a shame, because it's easy to overcome if we know about it ahead of time. So that's what we're going to talk about next. So, all right. So we will be back after break number three.
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3: Women.

All right. Hey, we are back. And welcome back. Welcome back from the break. You are listening to Bulletproof Estate Planning. I am your host, Estate Plan Stan. All right. In this final hour, I want to finish up this concept of the last will and testament. You've heard me talk about it. And you've heard me talk about it being strict compliance. Okay, let me talk about that, because there was a court case I talked about not too long ago that really drove this point home, and I want to make sure you understand. These have to be done exactly in compliance with the statutes I just got done reading. You cannot wing it. So I'm going to say it this way. Please, please don't just do a homemade will, because you are going to put your heirs, who have to deal with it, right? They're not going to deal with your will until after you're gone. You're just handing them a mess. It won't work. I mean, it will if you go pull these statutes out and read it and do everything you're supposed to do. Don't try to save a few bucks if you're going to write a will. I mean, they're not all that terribly expensive. You can pay a lot for some and you can pay a little bit for some, depending on who you get. But it's worth it, because if it doesn't work, it doesn't work. And now all your intentions of what you wanted to do in that will are out, in the round file. They're just scrapped, because if the court throws it out for not strict compliance, even though your intentions were clear. See, here's where a lot of law says, there's the letter of the law and the spirit of the law. And if somebody's intent was clearly trying to comply, that's good enough. Not here. Not here. And here's why. I went over a court case not too long ago. It was a Tennessee case. And what we do, here's what most people do. And I think this is probably completely uniform, except for the guy who wrote this will in this case, which was an attorney. And is what we do is you write the will and you sign the will. Well, we always have something called a self-proving affidavit that the two witnesses sign. Now, you remember those questions I ask the testator about, are you of sound mind? Are you in the sight and presence of two witnesses? Are you signing it in our sight and presence? And are you doing this and all that? Well, I write all that stuff out in a self-proving affidavit, which is really an affidavit, and the two witnesses sign that, not the testator, but the two witnesses sign it, and that document gets notarized. Now, that one gets notarized because it's an affidavit. It's a sworn statement. And so we notarize that. And what that is it's really saying in the affidavit that all those questions I ask and all that stuff that we did in everybody's sight and presence, the two witnesses are swearing under oath that in fact happened. Now, why is that useful? Well, if somebody wants to prove a will and they say, hey, I'm going to challenge this, it wasn't witnessed properly. Well, they could drag me and the other witness in and put us on the witness stand and say, what happened when this got signed? And of course, I'd go over all those things that I say. Well, we were all in the same room. We were all in the sight and presence of each other. We all signed it. That kind of stuff. Now, if I'm not available or I'm gone or my other witness is gone, they can bring in the affidavit, because the questions they're going to ask me if I take the stand are the questions that are in that affidavit. So they can submit the affidavit to the court and say, this witness says this is what happened at the signing of this thing. Okay. And now that's the only thing that gets notarized. But that is not the will getting notarized. And you don't need a self-proving affidavit, but it is highly, highly, highly recommended to do so. Now, what happened in the case that was to the appellate courts here recently was there was this guy who wrote this will, and it got challenged. And I don't have time to get into the specifics of the will, and it didn't matter. But get this. You get to the end of the will, and there's a line there for the testator's signature. Now, I told you Statute 105 says the first thing has to be is it has to have the testator's signature. And there was some other stuff about the testator directs somebody else to sign it, that kind of thing. Now, but the signature has to be there. Well, there was the blank line for John Doe, the testator, and it was blank. There was no signature there. I mean, it was almost comical. I don't mean to laugh, because it was a terrible mistake, but there was no signature there. However, on the next page, it was the self-proving affidavit. So the attorney was smart enough to do a self-proving affidavit, signed by the two witnesses, and for some strange reason, he also had a signature for the testator. And so there were three signatures there, the two witnesses and John Doe, the writer of the will. Now, the self-proving affidavit is not part of the will, but it says on there that these guys saw him sign the will. And on and on. And so the court's in a rock and a hard spot. And the court says the legislature has the power to determine the requirements for a will. And we will uphold what the legislature
dictated. And about, you know, make a long story short, they went on to say that, okay, here's his signature. The question before us is, did he sign the will? And they analyzed this. And you know how the appellate courts, they analyze stuff, you know, to a higher level plane, to a higher plane than you and I can even think of half the time. But, and they went on and on, a couple of pages worth of what was the will and what wasn't. And it came to the conclusion that the self-proving affidavit was a separate, independent document, was not part of the will. And they justified that by saying, you know, the will is titled page, you know, 1 of 15, 2 of 15, and page 15 of 15 required the guy's signature, and it wasn't there. Then the affidavit of, or self-proving affidavit of the witnesses was the next page, but it wasn't even, the pagination wasn't the same. It wasn't like page 16 of the will. It was its own document. Now, I do self-proving affidavits for every single will I do, because there's another court case that talks about why those are important, where somebody didn't do one and they couldn't find one of the witnesses, therefore they couldn't prove it. So that's also something I want to talk about during this case, because strict compliance says you gotta, you know, it has to be proved by two witnesses. Now, if you can't find one of the witnesses and you don't have a self-proving affidavit, then you can only prove one witness, and the court struck that one down for that. This one, they finally said the affidavit is not the will. It is a separate document. So therefore, the testator did not sign the instrument, and therefore the instrument was invalid. Now, let's think about this. I mean, this poor guy went out and hired this attorney and paid him money, and he did this will, and somehow they got out of there with not signing that actual instrument. I just can't even imagine that. That is a colossal blunder. But it happened. And so, and then the other case where I talked about that somebody, an attorney, did not do the self-proving affidavit, and so they wanted to prove the will, and they didn't have one. So if you don't have the self-proving affidavit, you got to bring the people in and ask them. Well, they couldn't find one. They couldn't locate them, or they were dead or something like that. I couldn't remember. But they couldn't get them in. And the court said, we are going to strictly construe this in compliance with the statute. The statute says two witnesses must prove their presence and their signatures. And they, this case, they only proved one. Therefore, the will fails. Now, let me tell you what. The guy's intent in both these cases was to write a will to distribute his property. And it said so in the will. And it was pretty detailed. Now, because of this formal execution and these requirements not being met strictly, the wills were invalid. It was all for naught. And that's a darn shame, in my opinion, because the intent was surely there. But the court said, we're not going by intent on a will. We're going to strict compliance with the statute. So after I've told you all that, if you feel comfortable going out and writing your own will, well, you know, good luck. I mean, you can do it. It's possible. You just have to follow the rules I just said. But I wouldn't recommend it. I mean, first of all, that's why I beat up on wills so hard. I don't like them. They're formally executed. They're riddled with issues. They got a long history of abuse. They're constantly challenged because of all this stuff. I'm a big trust fan. A will is a step in the right direction, but that's about it. So anyway, I hope that helps. Okay. So listen, I'm about out of time. So if what you heard this week, as usual, I mean, if that's piqued your interest or, you get your thought process up, I'm glad. I'm glad you're listening to me talk about this stuff, because that's what my mission is. My mission is to get the message out. And when it comes to estate planning, the message I'm trying to get out is you've got all kinds of options, lots of options. So if you've got any questions about your own circumstances, listen, I am more than happy to take the time to answer your questions. 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There you can see the phone number. You can see the email and send me the question that way. Or you can see where I'm going to be. And you'll see on my calendar that where I'm going to be next is on May the 30th. I'm going to be at the Star Theater here in the downtown square of Pulaski, Tennessee. That Star Theater, we're going to do a 10 o'clock seminar that Saturday called Wills, Trusts, and the Nursing Home.
The physical address of the Star Theater is 105 North First Street, Pulaski, Tennessee. GPS should take you right there. So, all right. Well, thank you for listening. I hope you enjoy the show as much as I enjoy doing it. And you know that I do enjoy doing it. I'll be back next Sunday night at 8 p.m. for the next episode of Bulletproof Estate Planning. And I am

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3: From ABC News, I'm Chuck Sievertson. Unacceptable is what President Trump calls Iran's rejection of a one-page U.S. proposal to restart negotiations. The proposal was for Iran to unblock the Strait of Hormuz, and then the U.S. would end the blockade of Iranian ports. ABC's Tom Sufi Burridge in Tel Aviv.
4: We do know from U.S. officials that even in this document, the U.S. wanted some kind of wording on the nuclear question, the future status of Iran's nuclear program, even though the full resolution of that sticking point, the major block in these negotiations to end the war, would be actually deferred into a subsequent 30-day negotiating period.
3: Since the rejection of the short-term smaller plan, oil prices are higher, $98 a barrel, up nearly 3% in U.S. trading. Global oil is at $104, also up nearly 3%. Wall Street stock futures are lower. Flying home to the U.S. from Spain's Canary Islands, 18 Americans from the Dutch cruise ship with a hantavirus outbreak. The planes headed to Washington's Dulles Airport, then a quarantine facility in Nebraska. Docs say they're not sick. They have no symptoms. They're just being monitored as a precaution. In the Canary Islands, ABC's Maggie Rooley.
5: Three people have died in this outbreak. One of them, a 70-year-old Dutch national. Authorities believe the first victims traveled to the Patagonia region where the virus is circulating. U.S. health officials are monitoring nine Americans who left the ship several weeks ago across several states. None have displayed any symptoms. During his prayer in St. Peter's Square, Pope Leo, who plans to visit the Canary Islands next month, thanked residents for the hospitality shown to the MV Hondius and its passengers.
3: The remains of one of the two U.S. soldiers who vanished in Morocco during a military training exercise last weekend have been recovered. The soldier, First Lieutenant Kendrick Lamont Key Jr., was an air defense artillery officer. The search continues for the second soldier who has not been identified. 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
3: Between 800 and 1,000 families have been forced to flee their homes in the mountains of central Mexico because a criminal mafia-like gang has attacked them with handmade explosives launched from drones and powerful weapons. That from community and human rights groups who say that Los Ardillos has tried for years to grab territory in the state of Guerrero. Russia and Ukraine have swapped accusations of breaking a U.S.-brokered ceasefire, both sides claiming to have suffered casualties in drone and artillery strikes. We got some reports this week about the cost of living, including the Consumer Price Index on Tuesday. Abraham Foxman, who was a forceful advocate for American Jews as national director of the Anti-Defamation League for nearly three decades, has died, says the ADL. Foxman was 86. There is a boom in the Roman Catholic Church credited to a man named Leo. ABC's Melissa Don.
8: 1 year ago this weekend, the first American pope was elected. Within his first year, the 70-year-old pontiff making strides, visiting Turkey and Lebanon for his first papal trip in the fall. Then in the spring, he headed to Monaco. From New York City to Los Angeles, dioceses across the country this year reporting doubling or even tripling their average number of new Catholics.
9: I think there's a little bit of the Leo effect.
8: The Los Angeles diocese welcomed more than 8,000 and new Catholics for Easter this year.
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2: And I believe there is a heaven, and I believe there's a hell. So let's continue with more, and three lines open, 866-647-7337, 866-647-7337. You like the idea of a federal tax holiday, which would be about 18 cents a gallon? You like the better idea of an embargo that Trump could impose that keeps all the oil and natural gas products inside this hemisphere and sells nothing to the rest of the world? And what do you think about Nazi symbols being endorsed by the modern Democratic Party on the chest of Graham Plattner, the great candidate in the state of Maine against Susan Collins? Well, let's continue. Bill Cunningham, News Radio 700. Bill Cunningham, the great American, live with you every Sunday night.
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1: All right, Billy Cunningham, the Great American. I've been texting with a friend of mine from Kentucky. I like to know how Kentucky is a thoroughly red.

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2: 60 years. And if you're saying those people don't have bootstraps, you are admitting that your policies have failed and we need to try something new in these areas where people have been trapped in these systems of poverty that basically grows out of the failure of the Great Society programs back in the 1960s.
3: So, well, we got I agree on both 100%, and they want to keep as large numbers of people dependent upon government as possible to secure votes. And when that is lost, then you bring in a bunch of illegals, put them on welfare programs to make sure they vote for you. Todd, we have to run once again. ToddSkanks.substack.com. Lots of columns up there. And good stuff. Once again, we'll do it again. And Todd, thanks for coming on the Bill Cunningham Show. And Todd, you're a great American. Thank you very much.
2: Great to be with you, Bill.
3: God bless you. Let's continue with more. By the way, he also referred to Jesus Christ as a zombie and then the Blessed Virgin as a skank. Said women that are raped should quit getting drunk. And that's the person in Maine the Democratic Party embraces. Bill Cunningham, the great American, with you every Sunday night.
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2: All right, Billy Cunningham, the great American, and I want to thank once again Nick Berg and Todd for coming on, because each of them have different takes, but the take essentially is that we're in trouble. We are in deep trouble, and it doesn't get any better. We have numerous individuals who want to kill the president, and you have United States senators like Mark Kelly on the morning CBS and Margaret Brennan tell the enemy the status of our munitions. Let's continue with more. Leland Vitter is next. Bill Cunningham with you every

0: Where Would I Radio? Hey, it's Eric Carly, and I'm Gary McNamara. All right, here is what AOC had to say. Here we go again. Oh, man. Just keep bringing on the quotes, AOC.
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6: We are Red Eye Radio. He's Eric Carly, and I'm Gary McNamara. Coming up on the bottom of the hour, Kamala's cash problems that we just started. But the other point would be, well, who's going to replace her? By the way, I think AOC wants to run.
7: Yeah,
6: and it's going to run. Yeah. But I wanted just to give this update because we had talked about this on Friday's show, and it was where the Walgreens in South Chicago was closing, one of the Walgreens there, and an alderman in Chicago say they ought to be charged with corporate abandonment.
7: Yeah.
6: That they ought to be charged, criminally charged with it. More information coming out. Walgreens is closing that store on June 4th after $1 million in losses in 2025 and high theft rates. The store had been there more than 20 years. Walgreens said theft at that location was four times the company's

0: and change. If it affects you, we're talking about it.
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4: It's Dan Mandis. Later this morning at 5, it's Nashville's Morning News. All the news you need to know, plus traffic and weather every 10 minutes. 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

0: We're Red Eye Radio. He's Eric Carlin. I'm Gary McNamara. Good morning. Thanks for being here this morning. Coming up on the bottom of the hour, we'll get to what the president said about the latest Iran offer. Interesting. I was reading. Was it Brit Hume the other day was on X, and he was talking. He was quoting this one military expert who said, you know, attempting to say that the United States has failed and that Iran is victorious is just ridiculous. And then it was James Rosen then who said, yeah, but the president said the sign of victory would be unconditional surrender. He's not asking for that now. And Brit Hume had to admit, yeah, okay, you know, you're right. It's still a great success for the United States, but the president keeps setting this high bar, and if he doesn't meet it, that's how the Democrats will judge him.
1: 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Sure.
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3: We're on our radio. He's Eric Carley, and I'm Gary McNamara. All right, here is what AOC had to say. Here we go again. Oh, man. Just keep bringing on the quotes, AOC.
4: Sure.
3: Here we go.
5: The American Revolution was against the billionaires of their time. And we're declaring independence from such an extreme marriage of wealth and power and the state.
3: The hell's she talking about? Just making crap up as you go along.
4: Make it up as you go along.
3: My God.
4: Make it up as you go along. It's part of something that Bernie has been doing. Her pal Bernie has been doing this for the longest time. Yeah. You can't make it because of the rich and powerful. There's no way. It's impossible. That's right out of the Bernie playbook.
3: Well,
4: it's impossible to earn $1 billion.
3: That's what really came out of Occupy Wall Street. And I remember the night we got the call from the student at UCLA who said, you know, the billionaires, I can't afford my education.
4: Right.
3: And here are the billionaires. And she bought into it completely. And we're just like, wow.
4: Right.
3: Wow.
4: Yeah. And she wants everybody to believe this junk, garbage.
0: 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The same issues you're talking about at the kitchen table, we're talking about here. 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
3: We are Red Eye Radio. He's Eric Carlin. I'm Gary McNamara. Coming up on the bottom of the hour, Kamala's cash problems that we just started. But the other point would be, well, who's going to replace her? By the way, I think AOC wants to run.
4: Yeah,
3: and it's going to run. Yeah. But I wanted just to give this update because we had talked about this on Friday's show, and it was where the Walgreens in South Chicago was closing, one of the Walgreens there, and an alderman in Chicago say they ought to be charged with corporate abandonment.
4: Yeah.
3: That they ought to be charged, you know, criminally charged with it. More information coming out. Walgreens is closing that store on June 4th after $1 million in losses in 2025 and high theft rates. The store had been there more than 20 years. Walgreens said theft at that location was four times the company's average. Walgreens spent $400,000 a year on security officers in addition to other measures, but still that wasn't enough. Thieves would break through the defenses and rob the store anyway.
4: Mm.
3: So that's
4: yeah.
3: it.
4: Yeah, I mean, that's these stores are having to make these. And by the way, it's very expensive to shut down. It's not just $1 million in losses. It's what it takes to shut down. It's very costly.
2: 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News, weather, traffic, and talk.
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6: It's now 5 o'clock, and I'm Joan Jones with your top stories. We'll have the rain clearing out this morning. It'll become a mostly sunny day with a high around 77. A plane carrying the 13 Americans from the hantavirus-stricken cruise ship arrived in Nebraska overnight. U.S. health officials now saying that one of the Americans has tested positive and another is having symptoms.
7: The CDC has previously said there will be no mandatory quarantine for the people not showing hantavirus symptoms. They'll be allowed to either go home or self-monitor for 42 days or stay at the quarantine center. It remains to be seen if that will change now, given at least one positive case has been confirmed among the group. Experts emphasize this outbreak is not like the early days of COVID, and this virus is not new.
6: That's ABC's Lionel Moyes. Now, one of the five French passengers evacuated from the ship has tested positive. The passenger showing symptoms on the plane to France, and their condition got worse overnight. Secretary of War Pete Hegseth calling for an investigation into Arizona Senator Mark Kelly after he said this on Face the Nation Sunday.
8: We've been briefed by the Pentagon on specific munitions. Actually, it's been pretty detailed on Tomahawks, ATACMs, SM-3s, THAAD rounds, Patriot rounds, so those interceptor rounds to defend ourselves. And the numbers are, I think it's fair to say it's shocking. How deep we have gone into these magazines.
6: Hegseth saying that is revealing classified information, albeit falsely and dumbly, in Hegseth's words. Tense moments at Clarksville's Robert Clark Park yesterday when a father called police to say that he hadn't seen his 12-year-old son in an hour. Channel 4's Hunter Hoagland picks it up from there.
9: As panic grew, rescue teams searched the water and shoreline, hoping to find that child safe. Thankfully, we are happy to tell you about 15 minutes later, that 12-year-old boy was found at Billy Dunlop Park after drifting down that river on the raft.
6: The boy was not hurt, and he's back home with his family. Market numbers brought to you by Beacon Capital Management, online at beaconcm.com. With a look at what will move the markets this week, here's Dave Packer.
10: Taking a look at this week's economic calendar on Monday morning, a report on existing home sales. Tuesday, April Consumer Price Index numbers, as well as the government's hourly earnings report for April. The month before saw earnings fall by nearly 1%. Wednesday, Producer Price Index for April, a measure of the cost of raw materials for manufacturers. And then on Thursday, April retail sales data from the government, as well as new jobless claims for the previous week. Dave Packer, ABC News.
6: And stock futures pointing up, with the Dow futures up just 5 points. That's the latest news. Stick around for your traffic next. I'm Joan Jones, WTN News.
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3: 506 Supertalk 997 WTN. Good morning to your friends. Happy Monday to you. It is Monday, May 11th, and we do have a lot going on. Joan, a lot of great interviews today.
1: Oh, really?
3: I'm very excited. Listen to the cynicism in her voice.
1: Oh, no cynicism at all, Dan.
3: We have some great interviews today, Joan.
1: That's amazing, Dan. Tell us who.
3: 706, Tennessee State Senator Brent Taylor is going to be joining us.
1: Oh, so he's the guy that wants to become the next senator?
3: Congressman for the ninth.
1: Yeah.
3: So going to be talking to him. 735, Dr. Manny Sethi is going to be joining us. All the latest on the Hantavirus. Or is it Hantavirus?
1: Or Hantavirus.
3: Or Hantavirus.
1: Right. That's the way it used to be said. Now we're saying Hanta.
3: Yeah, I don't know why they changed the names of these things, but whatever. So when I was in L.A., it used to be Hantavirus.
1: Right.
3: And then somewhere, you were telling me, Joan, earlier, like years ago, it used to be called
1: Hanta.
3: Hanta.
1: In the Northeast, we called it Hantavirus.
3: And now it's Hanta.
1: Hanta.
3: Hanta, whatever.
1: Right. Yeah.
3: Here's the deal. I hope to never have to say it again after today.
1: Right.
3: Because I've been saying it wrong for like 3 days. So, but you know what? Whatever. Hanta.
1: Yeah.
3: Whatever. Anyway, so yeah, they're now in Nebraska. The people with the Hantavirus are now in Nebraska at this highfalutin, you know, place where they do infectious diseases, the whole thing. So Dr. Manny Sethi is going to talk to us about that. I know you'll be shocked, Joan, to learn that they're working now on a vaccine.
1: Oh, yeah, I'm sure. We're all going to get vaccinated for something we will likely never come into contact with.
3: Exactly, right? So the we'll talk about that. And by the way, 806, Brian Wilson is going to join us. Brian has had a very busy weekend. You know what Brian Wilson was doing this weekend besides training his new dog? He has been poring over all of the files that were released last, was it Friday? All the UAP UFO files were released.
1: Oh, he's into this too, huh?
3: Oh, my goodness gracious.
1: Oh,
3: yeah.
1: Oh, boy.
3: I was on the phone with him for like a half hour. I'm like looking at Amy. And don't anybody tell Brian that I'm admitting this on the radio. I'm looking at Amy and I'm like muting my phone and I'm saying, hey, can you like yell in the background that the dog's vomiting or something so I can get off the phone with Brian? Cause he won't stop talking about the UFOs and the UAPs. So then I take it off mute. Honey, the dog's puking. Oh, Brian, I gotta go. Sorry. Click. I'm just kidding. I love Brian.
1: So now
3: Brian.
1: You're going to bring him on the air so that we can all feel that way.
3: Yeah.
6: That's great. Coming from the guy that texted us over the weekend about one of the videos. Come on, man.
3: Who did?
6: You.
3: I did? Did I text you about a video? Okay. Listen, I do a lot of texting.
6: Oh, no.
3: I do. I do a lot of texting. So if I did,
1: then...
6: No, it was. It was.
3: Okay. Was it the thing about the demons?
6: The biblical angel theory.
3: Yeah.
1: Oh, yeah.
6: From those pilots in the 60s.
3: Do you know what was so funny? And then I'm going to move on. What was so funny is the Daily Mail actually had a story. And the headline was something like, oh, the chilling details of the release of the alien files or whatever it was. And they talk about a 4 to 4.5 foot helmeted being that they say came out of one of these spaceships. I started laughing because it's like Kazoo from the Flintstones.
1: Right.
3: Do you know what I mean? It's like, come on.
1: Yeah.
3: Just stop it. Like, get back to us when you have something real to report. You know what I mean? Now, I'm sure that maybe there is something real. That's why I'm leaning on Brian, because, and I've done a lot of reading on this, but I mean, Brian, at least to me, he's the only guy that I know that is like really, really, really into it. So Brian is going to tell us, you know, sort of what's new, what's not new. And if Kazoo from the Flintstones was one of those early, one of the early Martians from the night, it's like 1972, which is what, when Kazoo was on the Flintstones. Kazoo was the Flintstones, right, Joan?
7: Yes.
3: Okay.
1: Joan sounds a lot like Sam.
3: Well, I mean,
6: I wanted to make, you know, you don't have to discriminate against age on that question. I know the answer.
3: Okay, well, very good.
6: Also, Wally, if Wally's Bean Machine, wouldn't be another person to talk to about this stuff.
3: Sure. Oh, is he a...
6: His coffee's not the only thing out of this world.
3: Well, I under... Okay, very good. Anyway, we'll talk to Brian and see if, you know, see if there's anything new. Because everything that I read, I don't know, Joan... See, Joan's not into this. See,
1: this I is, make fun of
3: this
1: it.
3: This is the difficulty that I have in dealing with someone like Joan. I'm trying to feign excitement about the whole UFO UAP thing, and she's not playing along.
1: I just can't get around it, except to say that there's going to be a lot of people out there with like aluminum foil on their colanders and wearing it on their heads so that they can attract the
6: Joan,
1: sounds
6: Joan,
1: of the
6: you
1: universe.
6: You don't even have that right. It's to block them out. Okay,
1: oh, I'm
6: it's
1: sorry.
6: A repellent.
3: Is it? Okay, whatever.
6: Anyway, that's how they can't control your mind, man.
3: All right, can I just tell you what happened to me this morning?
1: Yeah.
3: So, no, you can keep that up. Keep that up. So you folks may remember on Friday, I took some calls. And all these people started calling up. I said, you can talk about Justin Pearson or the UFO UAPs. I think I must have taken about 9 calls on UAPs. And 1 call on Justin Pearson.
6: Actually, that call was a both.
3: Oh, was it a both?
6: It was a both. He's like, can you explain Pearson's antics and then also these UFOs?
3: So all these people start calling about like demons and the Book of Enoch and Ezekiel and just all this like kind of whatever kind of scary kind of stuff. I woke up this morning screaming from a nightmare. I kid you not. So I woke up, and I know that it's all the talk of the demons. That's what Brian Wilson was talking about, demons too. It scared me, which is why I wanted to get off the phone with him. So I'm sleeping on my back, and I feel in a dream or a nightmare a long-fingered black hand on my right shoulder. And I woke up screaming. It was like the demon of death had visited me at night. Now, luckily, it was time for me to wake up anyway. But, I mean, it was like, oh, my God. Now, Amy and I sleep in literally separate floors. So nobody heard me screaming. But, yeah. And so, it's all the talk of this demon stuff.
1: I think the takeaway from this conversation is that demons with long black fingered hands.
3: Yes.
1: Can tell time.
3: Is that what it is?
1: Yes.
3: They knew that, it's time for this guy to wake up anyway. And clearly death is near because he's, going to be 59 this year. So, we're going to go ahead and just wake him up now. Honest to goodness, I thought I was like dying. I thought he was going to have like a heart attack or something. So.
6: I'm not trying to stoke that fire, but Job 7:14, then thou scarest me with dreams and terrifiest me through visions.
3: Shut up, Sam. Why do you do this? Sam, when are you going to take my advice and get out of radio?
6: Eventually.
3: Do you know the amount of crap I got on Friday when we were giving Sam like life advice and career advice?
1: Yeah.
3: After graduating from college, and my great piece of advice was to get out of radio. I got a lot of crap for that. I'm sorry, Sam. If you want to pursue a life of poverty, you could write on ahead. Stay in radio. See, I'm doing it again, Joan.
1: Yeah.
3: What is wrong with me?
1: A life of poverty. You don't live in poverty, do you, Dan?
3: Well, it's only been fairly recently that I actually was able to pay my bills and I had to marry a hot rich chick to do it. What? I'm just saying. What? Yeah. All right, just moving right along. Hey, Iran is going on today. We can talk about that.
6: Yeah. Beautiful transition.
3: That's why I've had a life of radio poverty, because I suck at transitions.
6: That is 40 years of excellence, ladies and gentlemen.
3: Mm-hmm. So I have it's. You, do you know how long I've been, Joan? How many years in radio for you?
1: This is 38.
3: Okay, so Sam, do the math. If I got into radio at 18 and now I am 58. 40 years.
6: Yeah.
3: 40 flipping years I've been doing this.
6: It's a long time.
3: It's a long time. I had a full head of hair when I started radio. Now look at me.
6: You don't even age whiskey that long.
1: If it was so bad back in the day, how did you stay? Like, why didn't you, I don't know, get into electrical engineering?
3: Do you know what's so funny about that, Joan? Mm. I actually thought about trade school. I tried trade school, paralegal, going into the military, and still the temptress that was radio stayed in my life. And it's because I love it. Like, I was the guy that would work, and people don't care about this, but I would work like 4 or 5 different radio jobs at one time trying to eke out a living. And I was able, believe it or not, to do it. Obviously, because here I am, I've been unemployed all of like 3 weeks in my 40 years. But it was just all sheer luck and perseverance. Because, I mean, based on clearly on this segment, I have no discernible skill in radio, in broadcasting. I mean, obviously.
1: You've done talk long.
3: What?
6: She's clearly lived in Coffee County for too long.
3: I was going to say, what did you say, Joan?
1: I done talk long.
3: Is that it? Long. I done talk long? Yeah. Okay, whatever. Okay, cool.
1: It's a talent.
3: Yeah, that is true. I can speak a long, long time. Yep. Hey, time to check the roads, and then we're going to get to actual content on Super Talk 99.7 WTN.
1: Well, there really isn't anything going on the roads this morning. Things are fine. I'm looking here at 65 and 24 coming in. It's a little slow, 65 through the Goodlettsville area. Normal volume delay there. 24 is fine. 40 is okay as well. A little wet on the roads. Be extra careful. Traffic every 10 minutes every morning on Super Talk 99.7 WTN.
3: All right, 517 Super Talk 99.7. Now, the rain is going to clear at some point, and that's going to leave us with sunny skies and high around 77. Appreciate you listening to Nashville's Morning News. By the way, people on the Super Text line, thank you, are asking me, Dan, surprised to even see you here because isn't your daughter about to give birth? Why, yes. Yes, she is. I have an update from her. What is it, Joan? A membrane swap? Is that what it was called?
1: Sweep. Membrane sweep.
3: Membrane sweep? Okay, yeah. So I've got details from my daughter's membrane sweep. Because I know that this is why people came to Nashville's Morning News. We'll talk about that very quickly because it could happen at any second. Like, I could get a call at 6:15 and I'm going to call Brian Wilson and he'll start talking about aliens. I'm just kidding.
1: You threaten us like that.
3: I'm just kidding. Brian is on standby. I could get a call right now because she was two centimeters dilated. Is that what they call it?
1: Yeah. Yes.
3: So she's 2 centimeters dilated. And, but I mean, he is just, my second grandson, he's just no hurry whatsoever, which is fine. So anyway, we'll see what happens. I do have a go bag in my car.
1: What is that annoying sound?
6: It's a sweep. It's a membrane sweep.
3: I think it probably sounds a little more squishy than that.
7: Oh.
3: We gotta stop it. Stop it. Iran, Trump. Peace plan is not going to happen. This is where we're going right now. We got video up there, Sam. All right. So we're all waiting for both sides to sign off on this page 14-point peace plan. Turns out, though, it is totally unacceptable, according to President Donald Trump. So Iran is now doing their usual saber rattling.
8: Today as well, we warn the enemy that if they once again commit aggression and once again fall into a miscalculation, just as they did in the past, and are now in fact paying the price for those past mistakes and bearing the consequences.
9: Iran's president also shared a short statement on social media saying in part, we will never bow our heads before the enemy, and if talk of dialogue or negotiation arises, it does not mean surrender or retreat.
3: All right, so those are the words of one of Iran's military generals, courtesy of Fox News and their president. Yeah, you know what, Joan? It's a little hard for me to get into this segment, to be perfectly honest, because you and I have been predicting this for like days now.
1: Oh, yeah.
3: Right? It's like here we go again. It's going to be whiplash. It's going to be, oh, we're close, we're close, we're close. And then, of course, Donald Trump, totally unacceptable. It's the usual stuff. And, you know, again, it's what we've been telling you all along. Iran is simply trying to delay. That's what this is.
1: But I think that this time, finally, the delay is working against them.
3: Yeah, because, I mean, you and I were talking in our pre-show meeting that Iran's, and we've been talking about this, but Iran's, their oil infrastructure is crumbling as we speak. One of the things that is happening, and I'll share some details with you, but one of the things that's happening is that there's now a big old oil slick in the Strait of Hormuz. Why is that? Because Iran cannot offload all of this oil. And so they're either dumping it or one of their tankers is sprung a leak, because what happens basically is this oil, I don't know, it gets old and it gets gross and it gets grody and it starts eating away at the infrastructure. And that is exactly what's happening. So they've got all this oil. They can't unload it. Thanks to Donald Trump, they're losing millions and billions of dollars. And you've got all these people out there now that are saying, oh, yeah, Iran, they've only got a few days before their economy totally and completely collapses. So we do need to keep the pressure on. We've got a lot more on this. 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And Joan has the news coming up at 5:30. Joan.
1: Yeah, busted doing stunts on I-24. You will not believe the ages of the people arrested. It's coming up at 5:30 on Super Talk 99.7 WTN.
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1: As a potential sign that Donald Trump's maritime pressure campaign is achieving one of its central objectives of overwhelming Iran's export system to the point where Tehran can no longer move or store crude fast enough to sustain normal production. So they might just, either their systems are breaking down and it's leaking into the water, or they're literally dumping oil into the water. So they might have, you know, too much oil in their system, and now it's degrading their system, impacting their infrastructure. Energy analysts say Iran is now facing a dangerous dilemma. If they cannot export oil or find additional storage capacity, Iran may be forced to either shut down wells, risking long-term damage to oil fields, or dispose of excess crude in ways that could trigger environmental fallout across the Gulf.
2: And we know that Iran doesn't care about the rest of the world.
1: Right.
2: You know, so that's not out of the question.
1: Yep.
2: It sounds like something that they would do.
1: Yep, you're exactly right. Here's a little bit more audio and video from Iran.
3: By the way, Iran is also warning any vessels from countries that comply with U.S. sanctions will face difficulties crossing the Strait of Hormuz. But meantime, U.S. continuing its stronghold, its blockade over the strait. And as you mentioned, the U.S. Central Command has so far redirected more than 60 ships and disabled four others. So we'll wait and see. But the initial response to what we've heard from Iran, not exactly positive from the Trump administration. Tommy, back to you.
1: All right. So there you go. Big old, we got like dozens of warships that are basically holding Iran captive, hostage, or at least, you know, so that they can't use their ports. I love that. That is what we really do need to do. By the way, real quickly, you heard them talking about sanctions. The U.S. is now implementing, this is again new over the weekend, the U.S. is now implementing new sanctions on those entities that work with Iran on their missile programs. Those include entities based in the Middle East and China. Three Chinese companies are involved in this. The sanctions are part of a broader batch that included 11 entities and three individuals also based in Iran. You got China, Belarus, and the United Arab Emirates that the department claims are enabling Iran's military to procure weapons and raw materials for its ballistic missiles and unmanned aerial vehicle programs. So we'll get into what exactly it is that Iran is looking for that Donald Trump said, oh, hell no. That is coming up next here on Supertalk 99.7 WTN. We do have a lot more going on today. There was, have you guys seen the video of Justin Pearson at that college graduation?
2: He looked like...
4: That was a college graduation?
1: That was a college graduation.
4: I thought it was a church service.
1: Now, is a college... If you look closely, you'll see a bunch of people in the caps and the gowns. Mm. So
2: somebody put a firecracker in his pants.
1: You know what? I think Todd Starnes said it perfectly when he said, you know, prayers and concerns for Justin Pearson, who apparently has been attacked by a bunch of killer bees. I mean, that's what it looks like.
2: Also in his pants. Yeah.
1: Yes. And so... We're going to, I'm going to show you the video and we'll explain to you what's happening. But I think part of what's going on now is that Justin Pearson, the rest of the world, the rest of the country is becoming hip to what we've all known all along about Justin Pearson. The dude's got no depth. He is clearly a racist and he is really easy to mock. And that mockery does continue next on WTN.
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2: It's now 5:31. I'm Joan Jones with your top stories, and we'll wrap up this rain later this morning. We'll get some sunshine today. High temps around 77. President Trump says Iran's response to the U.S. Proposal is totally unacceptable. Here's NBC's Alice Barr.
5: President Trump preparing for this week's high-stakes trip to China to meet with leader Xi Jinping as the war with Iran and its global economic fallout hang over the talks. The president rejected Iran's latest peace proposal, calling it totally unacceptable,

0: Iranian state media reporting it focused on ending the war and on security and shipping traffic in the Gulf and Strait of Hormuz, without mentioning nuclear weapons, something President Trump has called a must, reasserting the U.S. will get a hold of Iran's enriched uranium at some point.
1: We have that very well surveilled. If anybody get near the place, we will know about it and we'll blow them up.
2: Now, Israeli Prime Minister Benjamin Netanyahu is saying that the war is ongoing and pointed to Iran's nuclear material as the central unresolved threat. Here in Nashville, a 16-year-old is facing charges after getting caught doing donuts and dangerous stunts on Interstate 24.
3: Metro police say a group of cars were seen doing donuts and burnouts down the interstate early Sunday morning. A Metro helicopter followed a white Infiniti doing more than 115 miles per hour. The driver eventually stopped at a home on Packard Drive. Three people got out and ran. The 16-year-old is facing charges in juvenile court.
2: Yeah, and Channel 4's Danielle Ledbetter tells us two girls ages 13 and 15 years old who were also in the car have also been arrested. That is the latest news. Stick around for traffic. Next, I'm Joan Jones, WTN News.
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2: Some trouble on 65 South in Brentwood, just past Old Hickory Boulevard. You've got a crash and the two left lanes are blocked off by it. 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Watch there for a crash as well. 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
4: Five 37, Super Talk 99.7 WTN. Good morning to your friends. Hope you are doing well and welcome on in. It is Monday, May 11th. Got a lot going on today. We will get into the whole Justin Pearson thing because there's so much delicious video and audio. And I do believe that the rest of the country is now getting caught up to where we have been for years now, regarding the absurdity of Justin Pearson. So we will get into that, though I do need to wrap up the conversation regarding Iran and what is going on there. Because, you know, this is a war. I don't know. Where are we at now, Jones? 6, 7, 8 weeks? I don't even know. 8 weeks? Can somebody do the math for me? Sam,
2: yeah,
4: can you do the
2: really
4: math?
2: Sure, yeah.
4: So, and this was, you know, over the weekend, we've been reporting it. Donald Trump saying, you know what? We got response from the one-page, 14-point memo, and it is, as Joan said and as I said, it is unacceptable. This is from Fox News, talking about some of the things that Iran was looking for. Listen to this.
15: Here are some of the highlights. Iran is proposing an end to the fighting and a gradual reopening of the Strait of Hormuz. The U.S. must lift its blockade of Iranian ports, say the Iranians. Nuclear issues to be negotiated over the next 30 days, another stipulation. Also, Iran proposing to have some of its highly enriched uranium diluted, the rest transferred to a third country, and also Iran willing to suspend enrichment of uranium, but for a shorter period than the 20-year moratorium being proposed by the administration. And it'll be interesting to see what reaction will get to these points by the administration. But earlier today, Iran's military said that if the U.S. was thinking about restarting the war, they better think again.
4: Unacceptable! That's what Donald Trump said, Joan. Unacceptable.
2: I would posit that that was not him.
4: No, that was not him. I think that we just keep the stay the course. That's all we got. We got to stay the course. There's no other. We can't let them off the hook. You know what I mean? We cannot let them off the hook. I don't know why we would. Should we start bombing Tehran again? Like, or should we take the battle, you know, start dropping missiles and all that stuff again? I don't think that we need to. I think that where we are right now with not allowing them to unload oil, sell oil, export oil, I think that's all we really need to do. There's no reason to continue to drop bombs. What I would like to do is figure out a way to take out more of their Islamic Revolutionary Guard. That's what we need to do with Iran. But bottom line is they're talking tough, but, you know, we've got him in a vice grip, if you know what I mean. The president was on 60 Minutes last night, and this was part of what he had to say regarding Iran.
16: Where are we in the war if we've not yet gotten the nuclear materials, the enriched uranium from them?
1: Well, we'll get that at some point, whatever we want. We have it surveilled. You know, I did a thing called Space Force. And they are watching that every. If somebody walked in, they can tell you his name, his address, the number of his badge. No, we have that very well surveilled. If anybody got near the place, we will know about it, and we'll blow them up. We'll blow them up.
4: There you go. We'll blow them up. I mean, listen, it's all well and good. That's what the president wants to do. The president posting that Iran had it really good under Obama and Biden. This was a Truth Social post. Iran had it really good under Obama and Biden as they gave them billions of dollars, let them sell oil, looked the other way on sanctions. I'm paraphrasing, but the president is absolutely right. He was on 60 Minutes last night. One of those sticking points, again, obviously, is that enriched uranium, and now the Iranians are threatening to blow up our ships. So that is the latest on Iran. I'm not real surprised. Joan's not real surprised. Sam's not real surprised. You folks listening at home or in the car, you're not surprised as well. 73 days, Joan, is how far we are. 73 days wow. involved in this war. How many times have we heard we're only a couple of days away from this thing being over? Probably at least three or four, right? I mean, to the point where I don't even take it seriously anymore.
2: I don't think anybody does.
17: It's like when you're shopping with your wife at the home goods store, and she's like, I just need 5 more minutes. I'm looking at these plates. No, it turns into 10 minutes. Then it turns into 2 hours.
2: And a lot of money.
17: Yeah.
4: Something you want to talk about, Sam?
17: What? It was my graduation money. I used it how I saw fit, I guess.
4: Hey, Sam, without going into detail, I just like to tell you, maybe remind me to talk to you off the air about talking about your marriages or your marriage on the radio.
17: Oh, that thing called boundaries?
4: A thing called boundaries and just ignoring those boundaries can lead to really expensive divorce lawyers.
17: That's what? True. But it's a similar concept. We keep hearing, oh, we're a couple days away. Nope.
4: All right, I want to play this video of Justin Pearson. So for you folks listening on the radio, there is a video that went viral over the weekend, and it was Justin Pearson. And if you look closely, and if you're watching on Super Talk TV, you will see that he is in front of some sort of a graduating class. Apparently, this was in Memphis. And he is doing, I don't know, some sort of a commencement address. But it's like, to describe what's happening, he looks like he has a bunch of killer bees in his pants. It's almost like what he's doing, Joan and Sam. It's like he's doing a James Brown. Remember when James Brown would be stage?
17: He blacked out on cocaine?
4: Yeah, whatever. I mean, he looks like he is, doing a James Brown dance. And he's screaming. He's acting the fool. I mean, be honest. He's acting the fool.
17: All with a giant picture of himself.
4: There's a big picture of him in the back. Now, whatever. I mean, he's there as a commencement. So, commencement speaker. But people are asking some very serious questions. This guy named the Reverend Damian Thaddeus Jones, blasting him on the socials, tweeting this out. This is what this Reverend, I guess he's out of Florida, says. Memphis lawmaker Justin Pearson embodies most of the black male leadership now. Performative, caricature, emotional. But the crowd is clapping. Why? Don't black people deserve better than this? Says this black reverend out of Florida, Damian Thaddeus Jones.
17: Currently serving as the mayor of Calumet City.
4: This reverend apparently, again, is out of Florida.
17: Oh, different.
4: One guy says, stay out of our business here in Memphis. You're in Florida. My response to that guy was this. Most of us here in Tennessee are tired of watching Memphis crumble. That's why the state had to take over the schools. That's why the feds had to send in, and the state, additional law enforcement as well. And that's why the state has also had to take over the district attorney's office. So, yeah, you know what? We would love to stay out of Memphis. We would love to let Memphis fend for itself. Here's the problem. Memphis being able to fend for itself has not actually happened. And so Memphis has been crumbling. You know why Memphis has been crumbling? Because people like this dancing jackass fool, Justin Pearson, is out there making a fool out of himself. And that's what he considers, a way to fix Memphis. Is dancing on a stage like he's got bees in his pants. Oh, and by the way, that's not the only time that he's ever done that. Oh, no. There's been other times as well. Another account called the Black Alpha Network actually put out their own video, and it is also Justin Pearson. Let me play it for you real quick. This is the one on the right. And let me see if I can. I can't do this the way that I want to. But this is Justin Pearson doing his preaching.
18: Tables of poverty. God sent you to flip the tables of destitution. God sent you to tilt the tables of the attacks on humanity.
4: Uh-huh.
18: God sent you. God sent you. God sent you.
4: He literally says.
2: Is that him?
4: Yeah. He literally says, God sent you like 50 times.
18: God sent you. God sent you. God sent you.
4: I mean, this is just.
18: God sent you.
17: Man, he loves the sound of his own voice.
4: I want this job where I could just scream, God sent you for like, you know, minutes at a time.
18: To flip the tables.
2: Does he actually have a divinity degree? Like, is he a real pastor?
4: I don't know, but the people in the audience, like,
2: they're eating it up, aren't they?
4: You know, some people are just kind of looking around.
2: Okay.
4: You know, and other
2: good
4: people are eating it up, Joan.
18: It's a world, so no weapon.
4: I mean, there you go. Now, and he's doing the little dance again because he likes to do the dance.
18: To prosper, no weapon formed against you.
4: Is this what they do in these churches? Like,
2: he's got the phrases down.
18: Fight on, believe.
4: That's just silly.
17: Now, yeah.
4: Justin Pearson.
17: Unlike Reverend Thaddeus Jones, because apparently there's several gentlemen with that name, but Reverend Jones down there in Port St. Lucie,
4: mm-hmm,
17: has a church, Faith Without Walls, and they focus heavily on community outreach with counseling programs and community partnerships. They're very involved in their community. He's been doing this for over 20 years. He's got a doctorate in theology.
4: There you go.
17: Very educated man that actually does things for his community. I'll emphasize that again. Mr. Pearson, what have you done? Who have you counseled? Who have you brought along the way other than just jumping up and down like a fool?
4: Oh, I'm sorry. Who's on the phone? Justin Pearson is actually on the phone, and he's got something to say to you, Sam. Thank you.
17: Maybe the best radio setup joke you've ever pulled.
4: Wasn't that good? Actually, that's Marconi worthy right there. You asked Joan if he's got a divinity degree. So can I ask this question? Because I think Justin Pearson is clearly a fraud, right? He's clearly a fraud. So what kind of a preacher, though, says that? That would be my question. Like, does your preacher say that? Pastor Alan Jackson. Does Pastor Alan Jackson say that kind of stuff, Joan?
2: He does not, no.
4: No?
2: No. He does right. Not.
17: Did he call out the reverend and say that he should worry about Florida instead of Memphis?
4: Who, Justin Pearson?
17: Yeah, is that,
4: no.
17: Oh.
4: No, that's from his shenanigans on Thursday.
17: Gotcha. Apparently, he's had the audacity to call out the education policies in Florida as a representative.
4: Really? Because Memphis is really good now that, yeah, the state has had to take it over? Is that what it is?
17: Yeah. And as far as his education, he went to Mitchell High School in Memphis and graduated from Bowdoin College in 2017. So,
4: well, I don't know what Bowdoin College is.
17: Probably not a real school, for being honest.
4: Well, I don't know. My question is, what makes him qualified to be a preacher would be my question.
17: Nothing.
4: Okay, I don't know. I don't know what the qualifications are to be a preacher in these kinds of churches. I'm not hating. I don't. People praise in different ways, Joan.
2: Yeah. Oh, absolutely.
4: People praise in different ways.
2: I'm not against it.
4: So whatever. But you know, people are screaming about how the vote has been taken out of the people of Memphis, their hands. No longer able to vote. They've lost all their political power. You know how many people live in Dude's district? I thought this was interesting. I did a little research. How many people live in his district? In the last Democrat primary back in 2024, he got 3,700 votes out of a district population of almost 68,000. 3,700 votes out of a population of almost 68,000. That is like 5.6%. All right. So to sit here and say, oh, the people of Memphis are losing, you know, their vote. Well, by and large, the people in Memphis, basically, they're not necessarily voting in great numbers anyway. I mean, Tennessee itself doesn't vote in huge numbers. And so Memphis is considered low in a state that is considered low as it relates to voter turnout. So this massive groundswell of anger, I guess I'm confused because the numbers for the Democrats' primary in 2024 don't actually match the level of angst that I'm seeing right now. It just doesn't. There is a woman called April Chapman. Do I have time to do this now? Are we stacked in this hour? Sam, do we got loud or do I have time to do this? I want to do this real quick. There's a woman named April Chapman. Now, she is a podcaster, and she is black, and she seems to me like she is really smart, and she's probably going to get a lot of hate for what I'm about to play. This is April Chapman, and she's talking about what happened in Memphis and what people are saying. Listen.
19: I just got one question for y'all. All of this redistricting stuff that's been happening, the question that we honestly just need to ask is, are black people still voting? I'm arguing yes. Like, the right to vote has not been stripped from you. So if black people are still voting, what are we talking about? Like, what are we actually talking about? Because Democrats up in Tennessee are acting like these Tennessee Republicans have snatched ballots out of black folks' hands, padlocked the polling places, and put Jim Crow at the front door with a clipboard.
4: It was crazy. That is literally what they're saying.
19: And told these Memphis voters, I'm sorry, y'all, democracy is closed today. Y'all, that is not what happened. Don't let these people emotionally manipulate you like this. Let's not do this. Let me break it down and explain to you what happened down in Tennessee.
4: So she's speaking the truth. And I still think that if we're looking at Memphis and we're grading the politicians down there, from the school board to the district attorney to the mayor of Shelby County, they all get an F.
19: Tennessee redrew. They redrew their congressional map. And yes, the Democrats lost their guaranteed political playpen down in Memphis. You see, they've had such a political stronghold for so long, and they've been emotionally using the fight and the struggle of civil rights and the Edmund Pettus Bridge and all the bloodshed that happened. They've been using that in order to maintain political power in this one particular district. But y'all, they didn't lose democracy. They just lost control. You know, they didn't lose any voting rights. Everybody can still vote. Your voting rights are still intact. They lost their racial safety net. Oh, yeah. They today, because y'all, they didn't lose black representation. They lost their melanated Marxist monopoly. And now they are screaming voter suppression. See, that's one of the buzzwords and the key phrases to perk you up, to make you think that something bad is happening. Black voters have actually more options now than they had before. And let me tell you something, these Democrats, they hate options when they're used to ownership.
4: April Chapman. And if you want to find her on X, you can. She's also on YouTube. C-H-A-P-M-A-N, really, really smart, really speaking the truth. And as you can imagine, she's getting a lot of hate, but she speaks the truth. 5:54 on Super Talk 99.7, and Joan's got the news coming up at 6. Joan.
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4: 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I love this, Joan. So 8064 says, I don't want any association with Memphis to the point of I'm ready to give up and just stop voting altogether. Do not do that. You've got to go vote. As a matter of fact, Dana says this. You ready? Talking about Justin Pearson and his little dance moves that we were playing earlier. Yeah. Justin Pearson has watched the Blues Brothers too many times. Dana, I don't know if Dana's a man or a woman, but I mean, Dana's spot on. Because that was the kind of moves that he was making on that stage at that college graduation.
2: Somebody online posted the video of him doing this dance. And they said, my four-year-old, when I tell him he can't eat Skittles for breakfast.
4: That's exactly right.
2: Yeah.
4: Or, you know what, when you're at a concert and there's no urinals left and you're doing the pee-pee dance.
2: Yeah.
4: And that's what he... This is the point. The dude is a fool. The dude is a court jester. And somebody said online, I wonder if this is why, you know, people don't vote. Maybe that's why people in Memphis aren't voting. Because this is the kind of candidate that they have been dealing with for the last many years. It is 6 o'clock on WTN.
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2: I'm Joan Jones with your top stories. In a plane carrying the 17 Americans from the hantavirus-stricken cruise ship arriving in Nebraska overnight, U.S. health officials are now saying one of the Americans has tested positive. Another is having symptoms.
23: The cruise, which cost around $15,000 per person, traveled to some of the most remote islands in the world, including Tristan da Cunha, an island of about 200 people. British paratroopers parachuting onto that island with medics and supplies after a suspected case of hantavirus was confirmed there.
2: That's ABC's Lionel Moise. A Robertson County jury has convicted Lucas Manfield of killing two kids in a rollover crash near Springfield last January. Here's Channel 4's Hunter Hoagland.
0: Investigators say 7-year-old Maya and 4-year-old Jackson were killed in January of last year when Mansfield crashed along Highway 161 just outside of Springfield. The Tennessee Highway Patrol says Mansfield drove off the road, hit a culvert, and then went airborne before slamming right into a utility pole. Troopers say those two kids were not wearing seatbelts, but Mansfield was.
2: Mansfield could spend decades behind bars when he's sentenced in September. And you may want to avoid vacationing on Southern California beaches this summer. Many of those beaches are facing repeated closures this summer because the Tijuana River continues to carry untreated wastewater from Mexico into U.S. waters. It travels along ocean currents. Experts say as much as 30 million gallons of sewage-contaminated water can flow into the Pacific Ocean every day from Tijuana. And it's ending up on its shores there in Southern California. 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
3: Oil and stock prices went in opposite directions overnight after President Trump called Iran's response to end the war totally unacceptable. That sent stock futures lower and Brent crude up to around $105 a barrel. On Friday, the three major stock indexes finished with weekly gains. The Dow Jones added a fraction to close at 49,609, while the S&P and NASDAQ composite both went into the weekend at all-time highs. Rising fuel prices are beginning to climb into your grocery basket. At New York's Hunts Point Produce Market, for example, the cost of shipping in celery from California is up 46%, and vendors at that distribution center expect to pass the increase on to consumers.
2: And stock futures this morning pointing down. We've got Dow futures minus 18 right now. NASDAQ futures minus 24. S&P futures, they're down 5. That's the latest news. Traffic is next. I'm Joan Jones, WTN News.
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2: There's a crash on 65 South in the Brentwood area this morning. It's past Old Hickory Boulevard South, and two left lanes remain blocked off by it. 24 East in Antioch, a crash just past Hickory Hollow Parkway. Also this morning on Shelby Avenue in East Nashville, you've got a crash right there at I-24. On Bell Road in Percy Priest Dam area, at J. Percy Priest Dam, there is a crash. And then also this morning at Harding Pike, at White Bridge Pike, that's in Bellamy, there is also another reported crash. 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
4: 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Good morning to your friends and welcome on into a Monday, May 11th. You know, I think that there's a reason, even though we're not in Los Angeles, I think there is a reason why people are paying attention to the LA's mayor race, whether we're talking about here in Nashville or across the country. I think it's because people are watching this. We were captivated by the fires. We covered the fires. We covered the inexcusable incompetence of LA Mayor Karen Bass and everything that's been going on in California, whether it's in the city of Los Angeles or the state of California. The incompetence is running rampant. And so I think part of why people are watching this mayor's race in Los Angeles is because it's very Trumpian. Have you noticed that, Joan? Where it's like Spencer Pratt.
2: Yeah.
4: He's got a lot of Trump in him, if you know what I mean.
2: Yeah.
4: He comes from, you know, the world of reality shows. And by the way, my wife actually told me over the weekend, you know, she showed me a few clips of Spencer Pratt, the a-hole that was on this show. Is it The Hills or The Hill? I don't know. It's one of the two, but I know that the word hill is in there.
2: Okay.
4: But I guess he played the bad guy. But these reality shows, everyone needs a villain. He played the villain, which is fine. But here's the deal, is that the reason why people are watching this and they're watching this with great interest is because if you are a conservative, you have watched the disintegration of Los Angeles. You've watched the disintegration of the state of California, and it's all because of Democrat rule. So if you are somebody who is like me, it doesn't even matter that I'm from California. It doesn't even matter that I'm from Southern California, where obviously Los Angeles is. It's just, if you're somebody interested in politics, then look no further than California or New York as a consequence of Democrat rule. And so you're watching Spencer Pratt and you're watching him during these debates. You're watching him on TV in these interviews, and you're realizing that this guy who has no political experience whatsoever, he is pissed off enough. He may actually pull this off. And people, by the way, in Los Angeles, you talk to people in Los Angeles. I read this whole thing in Shocker, the Daily Mail. But apparently there's a lot of people within the Hollywood community that are to the point where they're willing to vote for Spencer Pratt. Now, they're not willing to talk about it, but they're willing to vote for Spencer Pratt. Now, did you hear what happened over the weekend? Joan, I know that you probably saw this. The whole thing with CBS, where he does I don't know how long, it was like a 1 hour interview with CBS.
2: CBS added again.
4: That's exactly right. CBS added again, where they just decided that they would take that interview and they would condense it to the point where it was only 5 minutes. And you know what they did? They actually, to discredit a political candidate, they included clips in a 5 minute interview, right? In a 5 minute segment, they decided to include clips of him during his appearance on The Hills.
2: Oh my gosh. You are kidding me.
4: No. No, I actually, you know what? I looked for it. I couldn't find the original 5 minute segment. I think CBS pulled it down. But clearly what they were trying to do was they were trying to discredit Spencer Pratt. So you know what he did? He got on the socials and he totally called out CBS. Listen to what he said. I need some audio and I need some, if I could, some video, please. Here we go. Spencer Pratt.
11: After CBS embarrassed Karen Bass by fact-checking her debate lies about the Palisades fire, they clearly got the call. CBS film with me on my burnt out lot for over an hour talking about crime, housing, affordability, things that voters care about. And they turned it over to Karen Bass's PR team to edit it into a comical 5-minute hit piece with clips from the hills. They can't beat my ideas. They can't beat me in the debates. So they got to try to turn my campaign into a sideshow. People are done with these skeezy political tricks. And I'm done with CBS. They should release the full unedited interview. The voters deserve to hear from their next mayor.
1: What is it CBS doesn't get? Like, isn't that amazing? Because
2: they haven't gotten it yet.
1: Well, I mean, they were the ones that selectively edited Donald Trump's interviews.
17: And Kamala's.
1: And Kamala Harris's interviews. And so, if I remember right, Trump takes that. That's what led to Barry Weiss taking over CBS News.
17: $30 million suit.
1: Yeah, Trump sued CBS, the whole thing. So CBS has now been forced. I love this. CBS has been forced to release the entire interview. How epic is that? I love it. So apparently, and we played audio from the mayoral debate from last week, right? We played video from it. And so Karen Bass looked terrible in that debate. Everybody saw it. We played it. Chris played it. We all played video and audio from that debate. And it was great because he looked outstanding. Do you know that 90% of the people that watched that debate in Los Angeles actually declared Spencer Pratt the winner in that debate? 90%. It's crazy. So now they've got a big forum that is supposed to be happening on Fox Channel 11 in Los Angeles that was supposed to be taped on Wednesday, day after tomorrow. You know who won't be there? Karen Bass. She pulled out.
2: Whoa.
1: She realizes how bad she looks.
2: Yeah.
1: And how good he looks. And now she pulled out. Pratt was praised for his performance at the debate. 90% of the people declared him the winner. And so now he's going to go up against, city council member Nathia Raman is who he's going to be going up against in this debate. And I think most people are saying that Karen Bass is actually done. Like, that's what they're saying now. She is actually done, which is why she has dropped out. By the way, do you want to hear what it is that the good folks over at CBS did not want the people of Los Angeles to hear? What he had to say about the state of Los Angeles and the effectiveness or lack thereof of Karen Bass as mayor of Los Angeles. What is it that they didn't want the people of Los Angeles to hear? I've just got a few audio bites only. This is audio bites only from Spencer Pratt. This is the audio that CBS did not want Los Angelinos to hear. Here's part of what he had to say.
12: What I'm talking about is what thousands of moms message me every day, come up to me. They don't feel safe. And I'm saying, as mayor, I'm going to enforce the laws that exist to make moms and kids feel safe in front of their schools, on their sidewalks, in front of parks, in front of daycare. So that message resonates. I don't think it could have gotten better because my opponents will not tell these mothers anything they want to hear about keeping them safe. They'll...
1: Right. I mean, listen, if you can't keep the people safe, that is, you know, your one job. And I think that's one of the this is why Donald Trump won. I mean, I don't mean to belabor the point, but you look at Spencer Pratt and you look at his campaign. You look at the campaign of Donald Trump. So Spencer Pratt is Donald Trump. Kamala Harris is Karen Bass, right? And the Democrats. He's painting himself. He's not looking at his campaign where he's a Democrat or a Republican. He's basically saying, listen, I'm just common sense. I've got a couple of more sound bites, and then the stupidity of the Democrats, I'm going to play you their latest, I'm going to air quote this, Joan, the latest attack ad on Spencer Pratt. You want to talk about an epic backfire. That is coming up on Super Talk 99.7 WTN. It is so delicious. I can't wait. 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
13: Brentwood, 65 southbound past Old Hickory Boulevard South. An accident blocks the two left lanes. Watch for delays. Bellmead, Harding Pike. We've got a crash at Whitebridge Pike and Antioch, 24 eastbound. An accident past Hickory Hollow Parkway. I'm Christy O'Brien.
1: As far as your weather goes, this rain is going to taper off. If it hasn't already, and eventually we're going to have some sunny skies and a high of about 77. 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By the way, action-packed show today. Coming up at 7:06, we have Tennessee State Senator Brent Taylor. He is running for the newly redrawn 9th. He's going to join us at 7:06. At 7:35, we've all been hearing and reading about and watching the stories about the Hanta virus, and it is now in America. We have some of the people from that cruise ship. They have now been rescued from the cruise ship, and they are now in the state of Nebraska. They are basically, they're in quarantine. They're watching them. And so we'll talk to Dr. Manny Sethi about the Hanta virus, or the Hanta virus. And we'll get his thoughts on a number of different things, including, you know, the different kinds of Hanta virus, also the symptoms. How long should these people be in quarantine in the National Quarantine Unit? All of that is coming up. And also, we're going to find out if this is a passed person to person. On Friday, we talked about how this is a rat, would we call it a rat-borne virus, where people are getting it from rats?
2: Rodent-borne.
1: There you go. So we'll talk to Dr. Manny Sethi about that. And also coming up at 8:06, Brian Wilson is going to be joining us. Brian had a very active weekend this weekend, Joan. He did two things. He spent time training that gorgeous new dog of his. And he also has been poring over all of those newly released alien files.
2: Yeah.
1: And so he is champing and chomping at the bit to talk about all this. So we're going to have him on at 8:06 to find out if there was if there's anything really substantive related to the UAP and UFO files that were released on, it was Friday morning, right? When we were on the air.
2: Yeah.
1: All right. So we'll talk to Brian about that. He's been poring over all of the files. We'll talk to Brian at 8:06 here on Nashville's Morning News on Super Talk 99.7 WTN. All right. So more from Spencer Pratt. Would you agree that he's very Trumpian? Like what he is saying and what he is doing, he is very Trumpian. He's very angry. And I think that part of the reason why he is connecting with Los Angelinos is because he is reflecting the anger of people in Southern California after all of those fires. And how many different screw ups did they have with the fires? You had the reservoirs that were empty. You had the fire hydrants that had no water.
17: The firefighters taking the purses full of water to try and put stuff out at dumpsters.
1: The firefighters were, they were helpless. They could not do anything, really to put out these fires. It was horrible. And now you've got all of the red tape. And I realize that maybe perhaps is a local and a statewide issue when it comes to, you know, getting people's homes rebuilt, but he's angry. And by the way, this CBS News, piece, this interview was filmed on the still burned out lot where his home used to be. So yeah, he called out CBS. He did this great long interview with CBS, and they refused to air the entire thing. They put together like what you would call a 5-minute package. And this package basically had a few select sound bites or video bites, but then it also included little videos of him on the reality show, no doubt, you know, reflecting him as the big a-hole, the villain on this reality show that he was on. And he came out and he called out CBS and he said, "How dare you?" But that's what CBS did. And so he got on social media and he basically dared CBS to air the interview in full. CBS had no choice but to air the entire thing, or at least post it online. And it came off again, sounding really good. This is more from that interview with Spencer Pratt. This is what the folks over at CBS did not want Los Angelinos to hear.
15: Why should voters believe that you, who don't have any experience in that realm, can actually be the solution?
12: Yeah, because we're living their experience right now. Their experience has failed us. So what we need is somebody to come in with common sense. They're going to continue. Their experience is to tell you that all of these people are just need a bed. We need more billions of dollars for these beds. The DEA has said 90% of the people living on the streets in Los Angeles are drug addicts. Drug addicts do not want beds. They want drugs. We need mandatory treatment. I don't mean jail. They don't all need to get jail, but we need to get mandatory medical treatment to get people off of super meth, get them off of fentanyl, and then we can work on getting them beds.
1: I mean, he brings up such a great point, which is experience. You know, you got all these people who will say, oh, egads, he doesn't have any experience in running a city. He doesn't have any experience in running city politics and so forth. Well, you know, my question would be, okay, well, let's talk about what that experience has gotten the state of California or the city of Los Angeles. It's gotten them overrun with illegal aliens. It's got them incessant fires, red tape to the point where people can't rebuild their homes, and on it goes.
12: I'm not saying I know all the answers. What I'm saying is I'm going to put a team around me. Mayor Bass, I keep saying this, why my house was burning down and she was in Ghana, her deputy mayor, who was supposed to be calling in the fixed air wing support to drop water on our on the state park here, he wasn't because he was on house arrest for calling in a bomb threat to City Hall. If that's the experience voters are looking for, we've seen it. Nobody wants that experience anymore. We want change. So they're voting for me for a change. We're done. I'm the mandate for change.
1: Yeah. I mean, listen, he talks a good game. And one of the things that the reporter said on CBS, the interviewer basically said, well, you don't have any experience and why should people trust you, as you heard. And he says, listen, how much does experience really matter when we are looking at the state of Los Angeles right now? I got one more soundbite. This is from CBS and the network being forced to air or post the full interview with Spencer Pratt.
15: Right. This is an unlikely race with a very unlikely candidate. Do you think that you've managed to change people's minds?
12: You know, I was surprised. I didn't want to run for mayor, but I saw that Mayor Bass was 100% going to get four more years on June 2nd. Nobody else was stepping up. I wish somebody with the experience that everybody wants stepped up, but we didn't get that opportunity. So I had to step up so that my sons one day can come back to, we're standing in their former bedroom, come back here and live in the L.A. that I lived in. Beautiful, safe. And I don't want the L.A. I want lived in. I actually want L.A. to be the number one city in the world, because now that I've been having all these meetings and these powerful people that want L.A. back to what it should be, they're like, this should be better than Dubai. This should be the number one city on the planet. So I used to say in my messaging, I just want L.A. to be back to the L.A. I grew up in. I want that, but times 100 better.
1: There you go. I mean, listen, there is no reason why New York or Los Angeles should not be as great as they once were. Unfortunately, years and years, decades, if you will, of Democrat rule at the state and the local level has destroyed both cities. All right, coming up, I'm going to put a final cap on this. There is a political ad that the Democrats came up with that, I mean, they're calling it an attack ad, but really what it does is it really paints the picture of the difference between Spencer Pratt and the Democrats. Wait till you hear this. It is absolutely comical. 6:24, Joan's got the news coming up at 6:30. Joan.
2: Yeah, a newly closed nightclub lit up on fire overnight. We've got the story coming up at 6:30 on Super Talk 99.7 WTN.
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6: Brentwood, 65 southbound past Old Hickory Boulevard South. Accident blocks the two left lanes. Bellmead, Harding Pike. We've got a crash at Whitebridge Pike. And East Nashville, Shelby Avenue. There's an accident at 24. I'm Christy O'Brien.
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8: Good morning. It's now 6:30. I'm Joan Jones with your top stories, and fire crews are on the scene of a fire at the former La Dance nightclub in Nashville. That call came in around 4 o'clock this morning. News 2 has footage from the scene that shows heavy smoke coming from the building's roof. Now that fire is reportedly extinguished now, and there's no cause so far. La Dance nightclub was the scene of a shootout 2 weekends ago after some patrons were kicked out for fighting. The club owners announced the nightclub is closed permanently last week. We're hearing that Davidson County election officials will spend $300,000 to mail out new voter ID cards after last week's change in the congressional districts map for District 9. But Channel 4's Marius Payton says early voters will have an advantage this time around.
9: Regardless of the changes, it's a great year for early voting because you can go to any of the 15 locations during the two-week window instead of assigned precincts on Election Day.
8: Early voting begins in about 2 months for the August primaries here in Tennessee. Questions are being raised about airport security after somebody managed to climb a 12-foot fence topped with razor wire and walk out onto an active runway in Denver. And the result was fatal.
10: Frontier Flight 4345 was on its takeoff roll at Denver International Airport when the crew radioed the tower.
11: There was an individual walking across the runway.
10: The unidentified person was struck by the plane and killed. Perimeter fences meant to prevent this kind of thing are not perfect.
12: It's really there to be a delaying action to allow the airport personnel to respond if somebody tries to get on the airfield.
10: Aviation specialist Jeff Price, 12 passengers suffered minor injuries during the evacuation of the plane. Jim Ryan, ABC News.
8: And that is the latest news. Traffic and weather next. I'm Joan Jones, WTN News.
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3: 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It's on Mount View Road at Baby Ruth Lane. It involves injuries at the airport, Briley Parkway, at Vaulty Boulevard. There's a crash. And at Percy Priest Dam, watch for a crash there on Bell Road. 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
5: I'm WSMV4 First Alert meteorologist Stefano DiPietro. After a little rainfall early this morning, we're dry this afternoon, getting sunshine back. Highs are in the 70s today. Chilly tonight, down to the 40s for the overnight low. Beautiful day tomorrow under plenty of sunshine and back near 80.
1: 636 Nashville's Morning News on Super Talk 99.7 WTN. I'm hearing, Joan, from all kinds of folks like me who fled California. You know, there's a lot of people, obviously, as we all know, former Californians who are now in the state of Tennessee.
3: Right.
1: And they're listening quite intently to, you know, what is going on and paying attention to what is going on with Spencer Pratt and the L.A. mayor's race. I find this whole thing fascinating. By the way, there is a huge story going on right now. I know you're going to be shocked. Gavin Newsom and corruption.
3: Yeah.
1: I know, shocking, right? It has to do with diapers. So details coming up here on Super Talk 99.7 WTN. Also, we have President Trump, just to let you know where we're going. President Trump is talking to Fox News and Trey Yinks, who is relaying what the president is saying regarding Iran. And that is a topic we've been covering today as well. I want to put a final bow, though, on the Spencer Pratt. This is going to take me about probably a minute. So the Democrats, this shows you how tone deaf, right, the Democrats are. So they come out with a TV ad. I need some video here. They come out with a TV ad that is supposed to be an attack ad on Spencer Pratt. I want you to listen close. You ready? Here we go.
6: Republican Spencer Pratt is the last thing Los Angeles needs for mayor. Pratt opposes using taxpayer money to build brand new houses for our unhoused neighbors, saying it's time for the homeless to get help or get out. Pratt thinks LA needs thousands more police officers rather than more social workers, and Republican Spencer Pratt thinks public employee unions should have less power, not more. LA is on the right track and needs to stay the course. Vote no on Republican Spencer Pratt.
1: Now, I'm just gonna play that again and just handle the issues one by one, because I could not think of a better commercial for Spencer Pratt. Because if you think about it, every single one of those issues has been a major problem in Southern California. So listen again.
6: Republican Spencer Pratt is the last thing Los Angeles needs for mayor. Pratt opposes using taxpayer money to build brand new houses for our unhoused neighbors.
1: Are you kidding me? Like, that is supposed to be an attack point on Spencer Pratt?
3: That's crazy.
1: I mean, Sam, remind me, how much did California spend on the homeless problem? Well, I go through this every time. Like,
7: I want to say it was like $27 billion.
1: It was like $27 billion.
7: And they've grown their population by over 180,000.
1: Right. And they don't know where the money went. I mean, I know we talk about this all the time, but Gavin Newsom spent all of this money on the homeless population and trying to handle and deal with the homeless population. Not only can they not find the money, but the homeless population grew and it was like tens of billions of dollars. And as I mentioned to you last week, the uber liberal California state legislature had three separate bills to do an audit on where the heck that money went. And Gavin Newsom vetoed every single one. So when this commercial says Spencer Pratt opposes using taxpayer money to build brand new houses for our unhoused neighbors, are you kidding me? I mean, that sounds like a guy that I would vote for. And realize there's a lot of people in Los Angeles who are living in apartments and they've got roommates and stuff because they can't afford to live in a brand new house. Do you know, I was talking to somebody, Joan, a friend of mine. I will not say who it is, but it's somebody who lives in California. It's a radio guy.
3: Okay.
1: And we were joking at one time about how it would be a great radio bit to pretend like you're drug-addled and homeless to get free get a free house. No, would that not be the greatest bit ever?
3: Well, it would probably work.
1: Well, that's what we were saying.
3: Yeah.
1: Because he's like, I'm sick of roommates. And I literally said, why don't you pretend to be homeless and they'll give you a free place to live? And I mean, it's a great bit. Anyway, here's more.
6: Saying it's time for the homeless to get help or get out.
1: Yep.
6: Pratt thinks L.A. needs thousands more police officers rather than more social workers.
1: So Pratt thinks that we need more police officers and less social workers. Crime is rampant in Los Angeles. Crime is rampant all across the state of California. And let me ask you a question. If you got somebody that's pulled a gun on you, Joan, you're gonna want a cop or a social worker?
3: Yeah, right.
1: Obviously, yeah. you're gonna want a cop.
7: I'm gonna prefer my handgun first.
1: Well,
7: which you can't do that in L.A. either.
1: I was gonna say can't do that in L.A. Although I'm not familiar with all the laws in L.A. as far as 2A goes, but I would assume that you're not allowed to carry in Los Angeles. I have no idea, but whatever. But the point is that when L.A. is overrun by illegal aliens and people that have been doing a lot of really bad stuff, and they're castigating Spencer Pratt because he wants more cops as opposed to more social workers, and that's supposed to be an attack ad? Oh, my goodness gracious. They do talk about the public union employees.
6: Social workers and Republican Spencer Pratt thinks public employee unions should have less power, not more. L.A. is on the right track and needs to stay the course. Vote no on Republicans.
1: So is L.A. on the right track? I don't think so. L.A. is absolutely on the wrong track, and California is on the wrong track. I mean, it's almost like every single weekend I see another story about how California is, you know, people are fleeing. To be honest, I'm bored of the story now. I almost feel like we all know, right? We all know that L.A. and California is a shambles, is a crime-ridden mess, and people are leaving. So I do find the whole thing rather fascinating. All right, there is, a couple of things I want to wrap up here.
7: I was going to say, when it came to that, I have some more info just because I know you find certain things ridiculous.
1: Yeah.
7: When it comes to L.A.,
1: mm-hmm.
7: So you know the California limit, right? Can't have a magazine with more than 10 rounds in it.
1: Okay.
7: That's a whole thing.
1: Yep.
7: So vehicle transport, your ammunition should be stored in a separate container from the firearm, ideally in the trunk. Using a locked container is required for firearms and highly recommended for ammo to ensure it's not readily accessible.
1: Wow. And the great thing about all of this, and I say great thing as in it's ridiculous, is that nobody's following these rules. If you're a gangbanger, you're not following these rules. If you're a, you know, the Bloods or the Crips or the whatever, they're not following these rules. But you're expected to follow the rules, right? I mean, that's the problem with Los Angeles. All right, coming up, epic moment. Now, first of all, I've got Brent Taylor, who is coming up, State Senator Brent Taylor. He's going to be joining us at 7:06. He's running for the 9th. And there was a guy on, I don't know what this is, but he's accusing Brent Taylor, right, of being a racist. So the dude that's on this panel with the guy accusing Brent Taylor of being a racist, they ask him for some actual examples. Oh, this did not end well. Details straight ahead, coming up on 6:45. 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
8: At BNA, Bradley Parkway blocked northbound at Volte Boulevard due to an accident. Emergency crews on the scene. Percy Priest Dam, Bell Road, a crash on J. Percy Priest Dam, and Antioch, Mount View Road. We've got an accident at Baby Ruth Lane. I'm Christy O'Brien.
1: As far as your weather goes, rainy this morning. It's going to clear. Eventually, we'll have sunny skies and a high of 77. Yeah, you're right. You're right, Sam. Hold on. Don't shoot. Let me get my ammunition in the trunk. It's so dumb. Yeah, like you carjacked.
7: Yeah.
1: Oh.
7: And imagine it's two people, right? So they've got a magazine ban, right? You can't have. So you've got two guys, mm-hmm. and let's say their guns are compliant. Well, they've got at least 20 rounds on their person. You've got 10.
1: Where was it? I don't even know if we covered it, but last week there was that story where the guy was, I think you saw it too, Joe, and we talked about it off the air. There was a guy, an illegal alien, who tried to carjack.
7: Texas.
1: Was that Texas? Tried to carjack a man and his like six or seven family members were in this car, his wife and their multitude of kids. And some dude walks up and tries to carjack him. And the dude had a gun. And I think, did he take out the illegal alien
3: yeah.
1: that was
3: oh, trying yeah, to him?
1: He killed him?
7: He gave him every opportunity to walk away from that. I don't know if it was a .38 or a .357, but he had a revolver. And he gave him every single opportunity on this earth to stop what he was doing. And Texas is a very
1: oh yeah
7: broad castle doctrine state, so no charges.
1: Good. Oh, so they did not charge the guy
3: no,
1: with any
3: they
1: crimes.
3: Did not.
7: Nope.
1: Good.
7: And for the left out there,
3: he was protecting his family. His wife grabbed their infant and jumped out of the car. But there were some others who were still in the car while this guy was trying to take off.
1: Do you know if I was a talk show host in Texas, you know what I would do?
7: Invite him on.
3: Yeah.
1: Well, yes. I would also do like a GoFundMe in case he has to have the car professionally cleaned if any blood and guts got inside the car. Just go ahead and have it detailed for him as well. That's how much I don't care that this criminal who is trying to carjack a guy and his family in Texas was shot dead.
7: So there's not a GoFundMe for the father.
1: Oh, God.
7: But there's a GoFundMe
1: yep.
7: for the family of the deceased suspect, 30-year-old Jose Ramirez.
1: Shocking, said no one at all.
7: And the left media won't cover that because this was a black man in Texas exercising his Second Amendment right to defend his family and his property.
1: Love it.
7: So they're not going to touch it because, you know, it defeats their narrative.
1: Well, you wouldn't see that in Los Angeles if the guy had the ammunition in the trunk.
7: 1 second, good sir.
1: All right, real quick. Brent Taylor, of course, he's going to be joining us at 7:06. So this is funny. You know how the Democrats, and we've certainly been dealing with this, the Democrats are just constantly throwing out these accusations of racism, right? I mean, it's no proof, no examples. Well, one of these, a guy named Corey Strong. Now, Corey Strong apparently is some sort of a Memphis political figure, and he put State Senator Brent Taylor on full blast, and it backfired epically.
9: One of the candidates that's running, Make Memphis Matter, yet consistently expresses vitriol towards certain segments of the community that were very clear on what that means, then immediately wants to run for one of those seats.
10: What's an example of that?
9: What's an example of that?
10: Vitriol towards black people from Senator Brent Taylor. What's an example of that?
1: Now, the best part of this.
3: I can't wait to hear this.
1: this is on WREG. And the guy who is the Corey Strong, he's now having to, you know how when people are like thinking they've got to look up in their head, they're looking for an answer, for an example?
9: Well, most of it's coded, right? So most of it's coded, most of it's coded language. But the idea that I need to say something that you don't understand what it is and you know what it is, right?
10: No, like what? Well, I'm just asking for an example.
9: I don't have an example off the top of my head.
1: Oh,
3: get out of here.
1: Has no example. But you see this BS about how it's coded.
3: Yeah.
1: I mean, that's somehow supposed to relinquish them from being able to actually come up with an actual concrete example as far as being, you know, calling somebody a racist. Okay, so what exactly did I say? I mean, I get called a racist all the time. I don't care anymore. But, you know, give me an example. And this guy, Corey Strong, could not come up with any example of Brent Taylor being a racist. And then this BS, oh, well, it's coded, so I don't actually have to come up with an actual example. And then he says to whoever the other guy was who was asking for the example, you know, the guy, Corey Strong, says, well, you know what I'm talking about. You know that it's coded. Well, no, we're just asking for examples. I mean, this is what the Democrats, they're so used to, and people like this guy, Corey Strong, you know, they are so used to just being able to get away with these, you know, vapid, nonsensical, non-substantive accusations of racism. It's like, you know, I mean, obviously, it's like Justin Pearson. It's the same kind of thing. So I love that, you know, this dude got called out, and the guy who asked for the example, very, you know, dispassionate. No name calling, no smirking. He's just very matter of fact. All right, Corey, we'll come up with an example. Do you have any example? I mean, here's the deal. If Brent Taylor's racism was so incredibly evident to everybody, wouldn't he just have examples like right off the top of his head? Right? He's got nothing. Because this is what the Democrats do. This is the only thing that they, at this point, this is the only thing that they have is screams of racism. Brent Taylor is going to join us at 7:06. It is 6:51 on Nashville's Morning News. Joan's got the news coming up at 7. Joan.
3: Yes, 17 Americans are now in Nebraska. They were aboard the Hantavirus cruise ship. And we've got an update on their conditions coming up at 7 o'clock on Supertalk 99.7 WTN.
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8: At BNA, Bradley Parkway blocked northbound at Volte Boulevard due to an accident. Emergency crews on the scene. Percy Priest Dam, Bell Road, a crash on J. Percy Priest Dam, and Antioch, Mount View Road. We've got an accident at Baby Ruth Lane. I'm Christy O'Brien.
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1: 6:56, Super Talk 99.7 WTN. Lots of reaction to that last segment. One guy says, more race baiting stuff. Maybe I'll tune back in later. You know what? You're lucky that I'm not playing all of the media appearances by Justin Pearson over the weekend. Did you see that, Joan?
13: God sent you.
1: Dude was like everywhere. And, you know, CNN, just the usual race baiting. You're welcome. I'm not bothering to play that because it's stuff that we've heard over and over ad nauseum. Also, people thought that Spencer Pratt ad that I played was actually a trolling ad by Spencer Pratt. So when you get just inside the mind of Mandis, right, which is a dark place to be, people are like, oh, that's got to be a trolling ad. It's not. But then I looked because it was like, did Spencer Pratt himself actually put that out? No. Vote no on Republican Spencer Pratt. Ad paid for by LA unions opposed to Spencer Pratt for mayor 2026. So that was actually paid for by the Democrats or the Democrat affiliated unions in Los Angeles. And again, it was really silly because clearly that was an ad. Maybe should I play it again? People might not have any idea what I'm talking about. It's a 30-second ad. I'm going to play it again real quick. I need some video.
6: Republican Spencer Pratt is the last thing Los Angeles needs for mayor. Pratt opposes using taxpayer money to build brand new houses for our unhoused neighbors, saying it's time for the homeless to get help or get out. Pratt thinks L.A. needs thousands more police officers rather than more social workers. And Republican Spencer Pratt thinks public employee unions should have less power, not more. L.A. is on the right track and needs to stay the course. Vote no on Republican Spencer Pratt.
1: I'd love to know how much they paid for that ad, because it seems to me like it helps Spencer Pratt's campaign, because it speaks to common sense. Real quickly, Sam, we went to the website of the people that put this together.
7: Yeah, RepublicanPratt.com. It's got a shot of Spencer, Republican Spencer Pratt, the last thing Los Angeles needs for a mayor. Spencer Pratt's pro-cop, anti-homeless, anti-union agenda will put Los Angeles on the wrong track.
1: Wow.
7: Has it been on the right track?
1: No, clearly not. Joan, people are demanding an answer regarding your new grandchild.
3: Oh.
1: So where are you at? And I'll give people an update for me too, real quick.
3: So my daughter is three centimeters dilated. She's having Braxton Hicks, like strong Braxton Hicks. And the baby's down and he's right there. She was at the doctor on Friday. The baby's right there. So it could be any minute.
1: Okay.
3: Who knows? So, I mean, we're kind of both in the same boat.
1: Yeah. My daughter too, it's like we're in a dilation race. So yeah. my daughter, 2 centimeters dilated. And if I get the phone call, then
3: you're out of here.
1: I got a go bag. Right. So I have stuff packed, and if I get the call, Brian will jump on, and I'm heading north to Indiana, which is where my daughter is. So I don't know.
3: And I'll be heading north to Maryland.
1: You know what we ought to do? We ought to take a bet. Whose grandchild, whose latest grandchild is going to be born first, mine or Jones?
3: Yeah.
1: I'm thinking you, because you're at 3, and my daughter's on 2.
3: Yeah, but she had the membrane sweep. That's heavy duty.
7: Oh.
1: Every time we mention membrane sweep,
7: a twitch.
3: Sam cringes.
1: Sam gets all cringy. Whatever. 7 o'clock. All right. State Senator Brent Taylor is going to be joining us coming up next. He is running for the 9th. Details on his campaign straight ahead on Super Talk 99.7 WTN.
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3: Good morning, I'm Joan Jones with your top stories. In a plane carrying the 17 Americans from the hantavirus-stricken cruise ship arriving in Nebraska overnight, U.S. health officials are saying that one of the Americans has tested positive and another is having symptoms.
14: The CDC has previously said there will be no mandatory quarantine for the people not showing hantavirus symptoms. They'll be allowed to either go home or self-monitor for 42 days or stay at the quarantine center. It remains to be seen if that will change now, given at least one positive case has been confirmed among the group. Experts emphasize this outbreak is not like the early days of COVID, and this virus is not new.
3: That is ABC's Lionel Moise. Now, one of the 5 French passengers evacuated from the ship has now tested positive. That passenger showed symptoms on the plane to France, and their condition got worse overnight. Secretary of War Pete Hegseth calling for an investigation into Arizona Senator Mark Kelly after he said this on Face the Nation on Sunday.
15: We've been briefed by the Pentagon on specific munitions. Actually, it's been pretty detailed on Tomahawks, Attackums, SM-3s, THAAD rounds, Patriot rounds, so those interceptor rounds to defend ourselves. And the numbers are, I think it's fair to say it's shocking, how deep we have gone into these magazines.
3: Hegseth says that is revealing classified information, albeit falsely and dumbly, in Hegseth's words. Tense moments at Clarksville's Robert Clark Park yesterday when a father called police to say that he hadn't seen his 12-year-old son in an hour. Channel 4's Hunter Hoagland picks it up from there.
16: As panic grew, rescue teams searched the water and shoreline, hoping to find that child safe. Thankfully, we are happy to tell you about 15 minutes later, that 12-year-old boy was found at Billy Dunlop Park after drifting down that river on the raft.
3: The boy wasn't hurt. He's back home with his family today. And got an update on the Greenbrier police officer who crashed his car while on duty early Friday morning. Matthew Hills is his name. He suffered a seizure after the crash. And now we've learned that he has been diagnosed with a previously unknown brain tumor. The police department says he faces a substantial course of medical treatment over the coming weeks, and that they're asking for prayers for him and for his family. 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We've got Dow futures pointing down 86 points right now. The NASDAQ futures down just a fraction. S&P futures are down 7.5. And checking out crude oil right now, a Brent crude is trading at $104.40 a barrel. That's the latest news, traffic and weather next. I'm Joan Jones, WTN News.
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1: Well, tough on 24 this morning, the westbound lanes. They've got a crash in the right and left shoulders. 24 westbound over Haywood Lane. Now, the traffic center is saying that it blocks all four through lanes. Again, this is a crash that is on 24 westbound over Haywood Lane. It's on the right and left shoulders, and all four lanes of traffic appear to be blocked at this moment. We'll keep on top of that one. 65 south in Berry Hill, that's a crash in the right lane. You've got it's 65 southbound just past I-440. Bell Road at Percy Priest Dam, there is it is blocked in that area this morning because of a crash. And then one more in Antioch. It's on Mount View Road at Baby Ruth Lane. Traffic every 10 minutes every morning on Super Talk 99.7 WTN.
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4: 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Good morning to your friends, and welcome on into a Monday, May 11th, and we've got a lot going on this morning. Don't forget, 7:35, Dr. Manny Sethi is going to be joining us, going to talk about the hantavirus. 8:06, Brian Wilson will be here. A lot of guests today. Brian Wilson is going to join us, going to talk about what was released regarding the UFO and UAP files over the weekend. And right now, I want to welcome on into the program State Senator Brent Taylor joining us on the Newsmaker Hotline. And appreciate you joining us here. You had a big announcement. Really, it almost seemed like immediately once the redistricting of the 9th Congressional District was done, you announced that you were running for the 9th for the House of Representatives. So let's talk a little bit about this. First of all, welcome into the program.
5: Well, thank you, Dan, for having me. I am coming to you live from I-40 this morning, so it's good to talk with you.
4: Absolutely. All right. So you've already announced, literally, as you made your announcement, you had already secured the support of both Tennessee senators. You have Marsha Blackburn and also Senator Hagerty in your corner. You've held your first campaign event already in Savannah, Tennessee. Now, that is, of course, well east of Memphis. I guess the obvious question, Senator Brent Taylor, is when are you going to get to Memphis? And how do you reach those folks? Because I think a lot of those people are probably pretty angry right about now.
5: Oh, yeah. Look, there are a lot of people that are angry. Matter of fact, you know, I have worked hard to make Memphis matter.
4: Yep.
5: And to listen to the folks back in Memphis after everything I've done, and now that we have done the redistricting, they will tell you that I have made Memphis matter, M-A-D-D-E-R, instead of M-A-T-T-E-R. But look, this was the right thing to do, and this will give us one more Republican in Congress that will be able to fight an impeachment of President Trump and to really be able to press forward with those conservative ideals that we all want. And this gives us another voice in Washington. So this is a good thing, despite the fact that the Democrats are opposed to it. And look, you saw the chaos that erupted on the Senate floor when we passed this. And there was Senator Oliver even got up on our desk while we were voting. And I don't know if you remember this, but my first year in the Senate, I made a comment that Charlene Oliver was just absolutely offended by when I said that I was working harder than an ugly stripper to try to get some bill passed. And I didn't understand why she was so upset about that. But now that this last session ended with her performing a table dance, maybe I'm beginning to understand why now.
4: So one of the things that I thought was interesting is that, you know, you're no stranger to Memphis, obviously. You are a member. I just want to go through your Memphis street cred. State Senator Brent Taylor joining us, by the way. So you were a member of the Memphis City Council way back in 1995, Shelby County Board of Commissioners, and the Election Commission along the way. One thing folks know is that you are tough on crime. That's one of the things that I have always liked about you. With what we know right now about the success of Operation Memphis Safe, do you think that history in Memphis, regardless of the fact that you're a Republican, but do you think that'll bring you any trust among the people that, as we're talking about the folks that are really angry in Memphis, do you think that'll at least bring you some trust with your history in that city?
5: It will. Look, all the folks down there in Memphis that are raising Cain about, you know, how upset they are at me and how upset they are at the legislature for redrawing the lines. Look, they've been talking that same smack about me the whole time I've been in the Senate. But you know what else they do, Dan? When they need something, they call me. And so down in Memphis, they refer to me as Senator Taylor, the guy we cuss but call. And so they're looking forward to, I think, strong leadership. And, you know, I have been in the Senate fighting Tennessee's only Soros-backed DA. I've been fighting the woke local governments trying to defund the police and create sanctuary cities. And I even worked with Senator Blackburn to help get the Memphis Safe Task Force there, which included fighting illegal immigration. And, you know, that's why I like Tennessee the way I like my sweet tea, and that's with a lot of ice.
4: One of the things as we talk about your history in the city of Memphis, you and I think the first time you and I spoke, one of the things that I asked you was, with so many people fleeing Memphis, you decided to stay. Talk about, as now that you're running for the ninth, Brent Taylor, talk about why it is that you stayed in Memphis when so many others have fled that region.
5: Well, Memphis is worth fighting for. You know, I could have lived anywhere. I'm originally from a rural area in North Mississippi. I grew up in the building supply business. My dad had a retail lumberyard and hardware store. And, you know, I'm a funeral director by profession, mainly because my dad and the local funeral home owner were big hunting and fishing buddies. So whenever he had a funeral, he'd call over the lumberyard and ask him to send me over to the funeral home to help. And so that's how I got into the funeral business. And you know, Dan, a lot of this new ninth district is rural. So a lot of farming interest. And, you know, as a funeral director, I'm a southern planter. I've never had a harvest, but one glorious day there will be a tremendous harvest of mine from all my years of southern planting. However, the reason I stayed is because Memphis is worth fighting for.
4: Yeah.
5: And Memphis has given me everything. My wife is from Memphis. My children were born in Memphis. My business career was in Memphis. My family, my political career, rather, was in Memphis. Memphians have always trusted me. And I think that's what they would tell the people of West and Middle Tennessee in this congressional race is Senator Taylor, someone you can trust in Congress to give them hell.
4: You know, the new ninth does include parts of Shelby County, obviously, but it extends across the southern part of the state to include half of Fayette County, all of Hardeman, Hardin, Wayne, Lawrence, Giles, Lincoln, Moore, Bedford, and Marshall counties, along with half of Murray and half of Williamson, and a little sliver of Weatherford County. How would you describe this district, and how do you balance the needs of all those rural communities and the city folks as well?
5: Well, you know, that's what is interesting about this district. I mentioned two things. One, this is not my first race for Congress. If you recall, back in 2002, I ran for Congress, and more than half of the counties that are in the new ninth were in the old 7th congressional district in 02 when I ran against Marsha Blackburn for Congress. And I might also add, Dan, when Marsha was elected to Congress the first time, I was one of her opponents, and I have been going all over the state reminding people that, as someone who was one of her political opponents, that you ain't got an ass whipping until you get you one of them Marsha Blackburn ass whippings. And so I many of those counties are in the district, and I already won a lot of those counties when I ran for Congress back in 02. The other thing I'll mention is, you know, for the people who were doing table dances and chanting, you know, and inciting the gallery while we were voting on this redistricting, these districts are much more reflective of what Tennessee looks like. The ninth district, for example, it's got an urban core in Memphis. It's got suburban communities in Shelby, Fayette, and Hardeman counties. It's got rural areas in the eastern part of the district, which would be Middle Tennessee. And then you've got affluent suburbs of Nashville and in Williamson, Murray counties, and Marshall. So it's really reflective of what Tennessee looks like. And so I think that's important. We have congressmen that represent districts that look like Tennessee and reflect Tennessee values.
4: 7:15 on Super Talk 99.7, WTN State Senator Brent Taylor is joining us. He's running for the 9th. Give me 15 seconds here. We got to check some traffic, then we'll return on WTN.
6: Berry Hill, 65 southbound past 440. We've got an accident blocking the right lane under the Thompson Road overpass. Antioch, 24 westbound over Haywood Lane. There's an accident blocking all the through lanes. Traffic gets by on the left and right shoulders. Mountview Road, a crash at Baby Ruth Lane. I'm Christy O'Brien.
4: As far as weather goes, it's going to be rainy this morning. That'll clear. Eventually, we'll have sunny skies and a high of 77. So on the other side of the aisle, you're going to have Justin Pearson, Steve Cohen. Both of these guys are going to attack you as being part of the movement to take away the voting power of people in Memphis. Obviously, you have to get through a primary first. But, you know, how do you think this campaign is going to go? I mean, based on what we saw last week at the State House, I get a feeling this might be a little bloody.
5: I think so. But this, again, you read some of the things that I have done in my previous political positions. And so I'm accustomed to a bare knuckle street fight when it comes to dealing with Democrats. But look, Democrats, they usually bring something to the conversation. It's mostly confusion. And we saw that last week when we approved these districts. And look, this will be one of the most watched congressional races in the country.
4: Oh, yeah.
5: For a couple of reasons. One, it'll be flipping a Democrat seat to Republican in the city that Donald Trump, President Trump, has made a personal line in the sand when he sent the Memphis Safe Task Force. And he will be able to tell the country that I went into Memphis and saved it with the Memphis Safe Task Force. And we went from having a city that is ranked number one in any kind of chart you look at in terms of crime, and then we turned it red. And so I think I want to do the work necessary to make sure President Trump can say that, and I believe I'm that candidate.
4: Well, you've been involved, and you just talked about it, but you've been involved in Make Memphis Great Again for a long time now. And with the surge of law enforcement in Memphis, I believe that it has been such a huge success. Let's talk about some specific issues. You are running for Congress. So right now, obviously, spending is a very big deal. Knowing what you know about the big, beautiful bill, would you have voted for it?
5: Before I get to that, let me just say one other thing and why Memphis is so important. If you want to improve Tennessee, if you want to improve educational outcomes for Tennessee, you have to do it in Memphis.
4: Yeah.
5: If you want to reduce crime in Tennessee, you have to do it in Memphis. And so that's why my effort to make Memphis matter is so important to this congressional race, because, you know, people in Middle Tennessee may not be that concerned about Memphis, but it shows a proven track record that I'm a fighter and that I know how to fix problems. And it's just like President Trump. He's comes from the outside. He was a business owner. He knows how to fix problems. As it relates to One Big Beautiful Bill, yes, look, the Trump agenda, the America First agenda, is critically important. And the things that were in the One Big Beautiful Bill, like no tax on tips and making the tax cuts permanent. And I will tell you, I've been in a lot of elected positions for a very long time, and I have never voted for a tax increase. That's one of the things that drove me to get into public service, was the fact that taxes are too high, and I've never voted for a tax increase. And that's the kind of thing you can expect from a Congressman, Taylor.
4: Let me ask you, and you're right, just flipping back a little bit, the state had to take over the schools in Memphis, Shelby County. The DA is now under a very watchful eye of the state legislature. Of course, we did have the law enforcement surge. And you were, especially with looking at Steve Mulroy, the DA, you were a very big part of that. And not to try to, you know, say all these nice things about you, but I mean, clearly you want the DA to do everything that he should do to keep bad guys behind bars, and he wasn't doing that. Steve Mulroy is a guy who is letting bad guys off, and those bad guys would ultimately end up go off and and do more bad things, sometimes even kill people. And so you had that piece of legislation that said, listen, if Steve Mulroy is going to be the district attorney, then we got to make sure that he's actually going to enforce the rule of law and hold the bad guys accountable. How is that going?
5: Well, it's going much better, and it will go a lot better with that state oversight that we provided for his office. And look, the guy is a Soros-backed DA. He will tell you he's not. He is misleading you. There have been multiple nonprofits and multiple think tanks that have been done all the connecting, and they can follow the money trail all the way back to George Soros. And look, I'm sure his mother and Jesus love him, but everybody else thinks he's doing an awful job. And that's why we have to hold him accountable. When I ran for the Senate, I said I was going to hold him accountable, and that's exactly what I did. And so it's important that we keep the pressure on so that he can prosecute people. Because, look, they've had over 10,000 arrests with the Memphis Safe Task Force, and he will remain the weak link unless we do something about this Soros-funded DA, because they can arrest all the people down there with the Memphis Safe Task Force, but if you don't have somebody that's going to prosecute them, they're going to get right back out on the streets and be doing the same thing when the task force finally leaves town.
4: Last question for State Senator Brent Taylor, running for the 9th as you hit the campaign trail. Tell me what your major priorities are going to be.
5: Well, my major priorities will be to take what I have done in West Tennessee, fighting the Soros-backed DA, fighting these local governments that want to be sanctuary cities. I want to continue my work with Senator Marsha Blackburn when she becomes governor, fighting illegal immigration. And the last thing I'll say, Dan, is back in the late 1820s, David Crockett represented District 9 in Congress. In 1835, he lost that race, and he gave the best concession speech ever when he said, I'm going to Texas, and all you folks can go to hell. And in this century, I'm different than David Crockett in one way. I'm going to Congress, and I'm going to give them hell.
4: How can people find out more about your campaign? Do you have a website yet?
5: We do, Brent Taylor for Congress, and I would encourage everybody to go there, but also follow me on social media. We have a very good social media presence, and I would encourage everybody to follow it. We have a lot of information on there, but it's also very entertaining.
4: All right, I'll check it out, and thank you, and good luck in the campaign.
5: I appreciate it, Dan. Thank you.
4: All righty, Brent Taylor, and running for the 9th. I think there's going to be some other names popping up as well, by the way, on the Republican side. Remember, got to get through a primary, and both sides have to get through a primary. You've got on the Democrat side, you've got, of course, obviously Justin Pearson. You've got Steve Cohen. On the Republican side, you've got, obviously, you've got Brent Taylor. And there's some other names that are like percolating out there that I'm not at liberty to say, but there's some other names that are percolating out there on the conservative side. Who is the woman in, you know the name off the top of your head,
7: Charlotte
4: Sam.
7: Bergman.
4: Charlotte Bergman is also, is she officially running? Has she announced that she's going to?
7: She's actually, I think she's run several times.
4: She's the one that Steve Cohen keeps.
7: Yeah.
4: She's one of the women that Steve Cohen keeps beating. The Republican, she's black, and a lot of people making, you know, hay about the fact that, listen, Steve Cohen keeps beating, you know, the black women in the primaries. So anyway, a good conversation there with Brent Taylor. Got a lot more straight ahead. Super Talk 99.7. And Joan has the news at 7:30. Joan.
1: Yeah, coming up here, busted doing stunts on I-24. 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
5: Percy Priestdam, Bell Road is blocked on J. Percy Priestdam due to an accident. Antioch, 24 westbound over Haywood Lane, an accident blocks the three right lanes. Stay left to get by. Mount View Road, we've got a crash at Baby Ruth Lane. I'm Christy O'Brien.
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7: Good morning. It's now 7:30. I'm Joan Jones with your top stories. And President Trump says Iran's response to the U.S. proposal is totally unacceptable. Here's NBC's Alice Barr.
8: President Trump preparing for this week's high-stakes trip to China to meet with leader Xi Jinping as the war with Iran and its global economic fallout hang over the talks. The president rejected Iran's latest peace proposal, calling it totally unacceptable. Iranian state media reporting it focused on ending the war and on security and shipping traffic in the Gulf and Strait of Hormuz, without mentioning nuclear weapons, something President Trump has called a must, reasserting the U.S. will get a hold of Iran's enriched uranium at some point.
9: We have that very well surveilled. If anybody get near the place, we will know about it and we'll blow them up.
7: Now, Israeli Prime Minister Benjamin Netanyahu said that the war is ongoing and pointed to Iran's nuclear material as the central unresolved threat. Here in Nashville, a 16-year-old is facing charges after getting caught doing donuts and dangerous stunts on Interstate 24.
10: Metro police say a group of cars were seen doing donuts and burnouts down the interstate early Sunday morning. A Metro helicopter followed a white Infiniti doing more than 115 miles per hour. The driver eventually stopped at a home on Packard Drive. Three people got out and ran. The 16-year-old is facing charges in juvenile court.
7: That's Channel 4's Danielle Ledbetter. Two girls, ages 13 and 15, who were in the car were also arrested. That is the latest news. Traffic and weather next. I'm Joan Jones, WTN News.
11: 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Listen, they are the premier dog trainers in Middle Tennessee. I do call them the dog whisperers. 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
4: All right, there is a closure this morning at Percy Priest Dam on Bell Road. It's blocked there due to a crash. Also, 24 West in Antioch, there's a crash now just in the right lane. It's over Haywood Lane this morning. Careful in that area. Very slow. Bellevue Highway 70 South at I-40, there's a crash in the intersection. Clarksville Pike, southbound side in Bordeaux, a crash involving injuries at Abernathy Road. And then one more in Antioch. It's on Mount View Road at Baby Ruth Lane. Oh, also Berry Hill, 65 South. There's a crash on the right shoulder just past I-440. Traffic every 10 minutes every morning on Supertalk 99.7 WTN.
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5: I'm WSMV4 First Alert meteorologist Stefano DiPietro. After a little rainfall early this morning, we're dry this afternoon, getting sunshine back. Highs are in the 70s today. Chilly tonight, down to the 40s for the overnight low. Beautiful day tomorrow under plenty of sunshine and back near 80.
1: 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Good morning to your friends. Hope you are doing well. And welcome on in to your Monday, May 11th. And a lot of people talking about the Hanta virus. Want to welcome on into the program Dr. Manny Sethi. And doctor, welcome back to Nashville's Morning News. Orthopedic trauma surgeon at Vanderbilt University and also president and founder of your nonprofit, Healthy Tennessee. Always great to have you back on the radio program. And doctor, I got to ask you, a lot of people talking about Hanta virus. Just first of all, there's like 19 different ways to pronounce this thing, and I've been struggling with each and every one of them. But how worried are you as a doctor with this now? Because for people that don't know, you had a whole bunch of folks on this cruise ship, and now a lot of the Americans have been flown back to America, and some of them have symptoms, and they're in this Nebraska National Quarantine Unit. They're being watched, but how concerned are you about this?
6: Well, Dan, thanks for having me, brother. Honestly, on a 1 to 10 scale, I'm like a negative 2, so I'm not very concerned about this. I mean, you know, the Hanta virus is, you know, it comes from rodents. You can pick it up through the air, through touching, you know, their like rodent poop or whatever. And the challenge is it's very hard to transmit it from person to person. Now, in this one strain in Argentina, you can. But for that reason of the difficulty in transmission from person to person, it's not going to spread far or wide. And I think, you know, obviously we have control of it now. You know, we found the Americans who have it. One has it. One is symptomatic of the people on that boat. So I have a very low concern that this could become something bigger.
1: Do we know how? Because you probably get some like inside information. So word was these people, one version of the story, because there was a couple of different versions, but one story is that they were bird watching in some sort of a landfill or a dump. I mean, have you heard how these people actually like contracted this thing? Because I don't understand. Are people like playing around with like rat feces or what?
6: Well, you know, that I read that story too. That they were in the landfill bird watching, and you just never know because you can get it through contact. Like, so let's say you accidentally touch feces or there's urine on the, or some like a pee on the ground and you get that on your hands. But the other thing to say is we don't know, Dan, the medical history of those two patients, right? So usually in anybody who's immunocompromised, any virus, anything can become a big deal, right? So we really don't know their health. And typically, like something like hantavirus could become something in someone who's immunosuppressed or, you know, they're just sick and they have a lot of medical issues. And so, you know, we don't know those factors. But here's the basic thing. If you're young, if you're healthy, you know, you really have very little to worry about, because in most people, the way this presents is like the flu, like you get a cold, you get some muscle aches, and then it goes away. Now, in the extremes, like during the Korean War, which is where this hantavirus kind of was named way back in the day, there was a strain that basically caused like pretty aggressive kidney failure. But now the one that's out there, this Andes version that they found on this boat from Argentina, it's more of, you know, again, the chills, you know, you get a fever. If you're immunocompromised and it gets worse, you can develop what's called hemorrhagic fever, where your blood clotting begins to not work and you internally bleed. But again, that is like really extreme. Yeah. And I you know, in all those cases in the boat, I think the only two were those the bird watcher folks who really developed that hemorrhagic fever.
1: So this is what's interesting. I used to live in New York. I know that you used to live in Boston. They got like rats the size of cats in New York. Is there something specific to like the rats in Argentina that would you know, carry this thing, or is it regional? Is it like, how do the rats get it, I guess is my question.
6: Well, the rats, so the whole transmission of this virus is actually kind of unclear, and they don't really have an exact handle, but what the thought is that it's actually from birds. So birds are the carriers, and then they somehow infect rodents or rats, mice. And then that's how it's transmitted zoonotically. But it's interesting because it's really, you know, we found it in Argentina. In the southwest in the United States, you know, they found it, you know, the whole Gene Hackman thing. He and his wife, I think, both had this hemorrhagic fever, the hantavirus that they picked up. But again, right, they were both much older, or at least Gene Hackman was, in his 90s, so again, probably immunosuppressed. Mm-hmm. So to come back to New York, I don't think it's really endemic there, and it's a low risk. I mean, true story, man, we have an RV, and I was trying to take my kids somewhere, and I got in there, and these mice had gotten in there, I think, during the ice storm, and my wife is like, hey, we're not going anywhere until this is all cleaned up. And so just like a couple of weeks ago, I was cleaning up, and I swear to you, I was like, man, I hope I don't get the hantavirus.
1: Oh, that so is so funny.
6: Crazy. It's just crazy that, like, this is happening. But to all the listeners, I'm telling you, don't watch CNN. Don't let them freak you out. Like, it's totally okay. You know, like, stocks of Moderna are up like 20% today because of they're making some vaccine.
1: Oh, you know what? I saw that. My wife was like, oh, big shocker. They're making a vaccine for something that nobody in the United States or very few people will get regarding this virus, the hantavirus. And so, yeah, you're right. It seems to me like there's a lot of this is where the commentary part of the radio broadcast. It seems like they're trying to blow this thing way out of proportion. And I don't know if all these segments on CNN are, you know, brought to you by Moderna. But that's where it seems to be going.
6: Yeah, I mean, that's totally right. You know, and that now, you know, the left are saying, well, you know, Trump canceled this and got rid of this and this is this. And I just think it's just a lot to do about nothing. I will say that anytime something like this does happen, it's important to look at and think about the past. And, you know, we've all went through COVID and that was just horrible. But, you know, our basic infrastructure things from COVID, Dan, we haven't changed. Like, we haven't brought supply chains back to the United States to make the medicines that we need. You know, we're still not focusing on getting healthier as a country. And you know, I think these are the bottom line things, the bedrock things that we need to be doing. I still agree, you know, the World Health Organization, you can't trust them as far as you can throw them, in my opinion. And so I'm glad that we're kind of taking this on our own to look into. Yep. But, you know, even Trump's been criticized for that, which I agree with the president.
1: All right. Is there anything that I've left on the table here regarding the hantavirus?
6: No, just to all your listeners, look, you know, if you do get around, you know, any sort of like mice infestation stuff, don't be like me, like put on a mask or something and just clean it up. Like, don't, you know, like, I mean, it's just good practice. Obviously, like, just wash your hands, do the right stuff, try to stay healthy. But I would not worry about this.
1: All right. Dr. Mandy Sethi, always great to have you on, putting our minds at ease. And you have a great rest of week.
6: All right. God bless. Talk to y'all soon.
1: You too. See you later. Bye. Awesome. Joan, you weren't here when we first started this morning show like 5 years ago.
4: Yeah.
1: We had a mouse running around the second floor.
4: No.
1: Oh, yeah. Yeah, we had a mouse.
7: Was it supposed to be gone?
1: What's that?
7: What?
1: You had a mouse. It was running around the little traffic area over there.
7: Yeah.
1: And, yeah, we were not happy. Me, Johnny, and Ken, and we... You know, we started thinking, well, maybe we should just name the mouse. Like, let's just go ahead and, you know, embrace it. So luckily,
4: what'd you
1: though,
4: name it?
1: You know what? The Mind Joan is the first to go.
4: Okay.
1: I think luckily, you know, to the company's credit, they took care of the mouse very quickly. And then a memo came out. Can you people please not leave food all over the place? Because we had employees that would leave food like all over the place. Yep. It drove us nuts. They'd get the kitchen. Well, you know.
4: Yeah.
1: You know. Whatever. Moving right along. I'm going to get in trouble for that probably. Hey, 7:45, Joan's got the, or somebody's got the traffic on WTN.
8: Antioch, 24 westbound over Haywood Lane. Accident continues to block the right lane. Mount View Road, a crash at Baby Ruth Lane. Talbot's Corner, 65 southbound at 24. Accident moved to the right shoulder. Berry Hill, 65 southbound past 440. Also an accident on the shoulder. I'm Christy O'Brien.
1: All right, very good. 7:46. And as far as your weather goes, it looks like we're going to have, is it still raining outside? Somebody help me. They don't allow us to have windows anymore because of the cameras and everything. So it was raining. I don't know if it still is, but eventually going to give away to sunny skies and high around 77. Appreciate you listening to Nashville's Morning News. Hey, real quick. By the way, guy on the super text line, Joan, Sam, we're talking about coded racism earlier.
4: Yeah.
1: He says, Maddie, your entire show this morning has been nothing but coded racism.
4: I knew it. I knew it. I worked for a racist show.
1: I knew it. Who knew? It's so coded, even we didn't know that it was racist. By the way, you know who looks like he's seen? I need some video here, Sam. So you know who looks like he's seen some mice? Justin Pearson in a video that I'm showing on Super Talk TV right now. So there was a video that went viral over the weekend, and it's Justin Pearson, and he is... He's speaking at some sort of a college kind of a commencement thing. And he is just, it's almost like he's got James Brown syndrome, where he's just, He's stamping his feet, and he looks like he's got Todd Starnes posted, because this like went big time viral over the weekend, where Todd Starnes said, you know, we're all worried about Justin Pearson because it looks like he's got like wasps in his pants or something. That's how it looks, and he is screaming at the top of his lungs, and the people who are, you know, watching him at this college commencement address, you know, they're clapping and they're getting all excited and everything. And he's just, you know, it is very, it is very performative. I mean, that does look like James Brown. He just, it looks like, you know what it looks like?
7: It's a charter school in Memphis.
1: Is that that's a charter school in Memphis?
7: Yeah.
1: Well, it looks pretty ridiculous, actually. And so people are now calling out Justin Pearson. If you haven't seen it, find me on X at Dan Manda Show, because it is definitely worth the watch. And he's just, people are mocking Justin Pearson at this point.
7: The teenagers, like a few of them stand up and clap, but for the most part, the rest of them are like, what the hell is this guy doing?
1: Yeah, you're right. You're right. By the way, there's a guy named Reverend Damian Thaddeus Jones, who starts putting Pearson on full blast on the socials. This is what he says. Memphis lawmaker Justin Pearson embodies most of black male leadership now. Performative, caricature, emotional. But the crowd is clapping, and this Reverend Damian Thaddeus Jones says, why? Don't black people deserve better than this, is what the guy says. So this reverend apparently is out of Florida. There's several, I guess, of the same name, whatever. But one guy in the comments says to this reverend Damian Thaddeus Jones, stay out of our business here in Memphis. You're in Florida. And my response to that guy was, you know, most of us here in Tennessee, we're tired of watching Memphis crumble. And that's why the state had to take over the schools. And the feds had to send in that law enforcement surge along with the governor. And that's why the state is keeping an eye on the district attorney. So, you know, this is Justin Pearson. And I don't know, there are people that take Justin Pearson seriously. I don't know of one, but that's not necessarily my circle. There are a lot of people who look at this guy as, frankly, the joke that he is. There is, and we're going to talk about this with Chris Hand coming up probably at 8:35. But there is a picture where Justin Pearson is within probably 3 inches of the face of, it looks like a security guard.
7: It's a sergeant at arms.
1: Sergeant at arms in the state legislature. And he's got, you know, the whole, his chin is in his hand, and he's looking, you know, and he's very close to the sergeant in arms. And what was he doing in that photograph?
7: He wanted to be let into the special session. I think that was after several members of the gallery being kicked out for being way too loud or whatever. And so he basically nullified his ability to be in there. But people use that photo as, oh, it's going to go in the history books of Justin Pearson fighting the racist state of Tennessee.
1: Do you know what I
4: can tell you actually what was happening at that moment.
1: Go.
4: Was that the troopers were kicking his brother out of the gallery because his brother was being so loud. So they were kicking his brother out, and that's when he got all ticked off. Justin Pearson got ticked off that they were manhandling his brother, and he was protecting him.
1: Is that what you call it? Here's my thought on Justin Pearson. He's got a really weird infatuation with getting into people's private space.
4: Yeah.
1: Personal, you know, that personal space bubble. Every time I look at Justin Pearson, he's getting into somebody else's personal space bubble. Like the THP trooper when he called the guy boy and he was like right up there.
4: Oh, that's
1: and then
4: okay, go on.
1: This is something completely different.
4: Oh, I see.
1: And then there was this picture where he is right in the grill of the, I guess Sam says, the sergeant in arms. And it's the same thing.
7: Don't forget, he also approached one of his colleagues in the state chambers and got up in his face in a discussion about gun violence.
1: It's like, okay, so what is up with him? Like, why does he have to get into people's personal space?
7: I can explain this. I can explain this beautifully. Ready? Yep. It's because low IQ individuals who can't assert their dominance with their mental acuity have to feel the need to do it physically in order to feel a sense of superiority about themselves.
1: Is that what it is? So he's trying to, it's an intimidation factor?
7: Exactly.
4: Because obviously, I personally, I don't think that Justin Pearson is physically intimidating. You know, I wouldn't feel like he could take Sam, right? Right?
7: I snap him like a toothpick.
1: All right. I don't want to get whatever. Anyway, are you, wait a minute, but I got to ask this question. Joan, yeah. Sam, are you both, is it your assertion, is it your contention that Justin Pearson is not really all that intellectually savvy? Is that what you're saying?
7: 100%.
1: Have you not heard this?
9: God, Santa, table flipping, you and you.
1: I mean, if this doesn't scream higher intelligent being, I don't know what does.
9: God sent you to flip the tables of poverty. God sent you.
7: It's like he's doing a bad impression.
1: It's like he's doing a bad impression of James Brown.
4: No, I am. I looked into, is he a pastor?
1: Well, that's what we were debating earlier because...
4: Right. Because he does these things.
7: His father has a master's.
4: A church.
7: Yeah, he has a master's from Howard University, Third Divinity School program.
4: His father does.
7: Yes, but he does not.
4: Justin, he's at Bowdoin College? Is that how to say it?
7: Up in Maine.
4: In Maine. And he graduated with a Bachelor of Arts in Government and Legal Studies with a minor in Education Studies. So, that's happening there?
1: Uh-huh.
4: All that is just performative art.
1: And it's not very good at that.
4: He probably, I mean, there are two routes to getting to becoming a pastor, to being an ordained minister. And one of them is to go to school and, you know, earn a divinity degree. Mm-hmm. And then you have to pass exams and then you would become a pastor. This is when you get an online certificate.
1: Certificate.
4: Yeah.
9: Flip the tables. Flip the tables.
4: And then you flip the tables.
1: Zah. It's not flip the tables, right. Joan.
4: I'm sorry.
1: It's flip the tables. Ah.
4: Yeah.
9: Flip the tables.
1: I mean, just, you know what? Coded racism. That's what That's what you two are doing right now.
4: I'm sorry.
9: Goodness and mercy.
7: No, I'll
1: it's
7: clarify.
1: It's coded racism.
7: I would have the same position about what I said on low IQ individuals, regardless of skin color. My analysis does not discriminate.
1: Yeah, it's just so ridiculous. And by the way, in this particular piece, he's running around the church. And there are some people in the church, kind of like eye rolling, like, what is this? were those folks in that church, the coded racism there too? Because they're not buying into this whole flip the table. Ah! I think, you know what, in maybe what we ought to do is, should I do an entire monologue and just put a ha after every single word? Would that be no? And the silence. Okay, very good. 7:55. You know, we got to put a ha after the crickets. That's what we need to do. You know, maybe we'll challenge Chris Hand. Maybe we'll see if Chris Hand can you know, after every word, he just put a ha after every phrase.
7: And I believe we should go to break.
1: All right, whatever. 7:55, Joan's got the news coming up at 8. Joan.
4: Yeah, nah. Coming up. Bah. Oh, this could go on all morning.
1: You're good.
4: Yeah. So we've got the latest on the Americans, the 17 of them that are now in Nebraska after coming off that hantavirus ship. Yeah, the news is coming up here at 8 on Super Talk 99.7 WTN.
1: Thank you, Joan. 7:56. 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
4: Good morning. morning. It's 8:01. I'm Joan Jones with your top stories. And a plane carrying the 17 Americans from the hantavirus-stricken cruise ship have arrived now in Nebraska. That happened overnight. Health officials are saying that one of those Americans now testing positive and another one is having symptoms.
14: The cruise, which cost around $15,000 per person, traveled to some of the most remote islands in the world, including Tristan da Cunha, an island of about 200 people. British paratroopers parachuting onto that island with medics and supplies after a suspected case of hantavirus was confirmed there.
4: ABC's Lionel Moise. A Robertson County jury now convicting Lucas Manfield of killing two kids in a rollover crash near Springfield last January. Here's Channel 4's Hunter Hoagland.
15: Investigators say 7-year-old Maya and 4-year-old Jackson were killed in January of last year when Mansfield crashed along Highway 161 just outside of Springfield. The Tennessee Highway Patrol says Mansfield drove off the road, hit a culvert, and then went airborne before slamming right into a utility pole. Troopers say those two kids were not wearing seatbelts, but Mansfield was.
4: Mansfield could spend decades behind bars when he's sentenced in September. There's a court hearing set for this morning for the man accused in the latest attempt on President Trump's life. 31-year-old Cole Allen will appear before Judge Trevor McFadden for a formal arraignment and status hearing. Now, the judge is expected to formally advise him of the charges, and Allen is expected to enter a not guilty plea. Meantime, Cole Allen's public defenders are trying to get the two top Justice Department officials removed from the case. They argue that U.S. Attorney Jeanine Pirro and Acting Attorney General Todd Blanche should be disqualified from the case because they were both inside the ballroom during the alleged incident at the White House Correspondents' Dinner. Market numbers report brought to you by Beacon Capital Management, online at beaconcm.com. Now, oil prices on the rise this morning after President Trump rejected Iran's counteroffer to his proposed one-page memorandum of understanding. Brent crude is trading at $104 a barrel this morning. The Dow futures are minus 81, NASDAQ futures losing 43, and the S&P futures are down 11 points. That is the latest news. We've got your traffic and weather next. I'm Joan Jones, WTN News.
1: Thank you, Joan. 8:04, Nashville's Morning News. 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
3: From the United Structural Systems WTN Traffic Center.
4: Okay, that is a crash on westbound 24 in Antioch over Haywood Lane. The right lane remains blocked off. You've got 40 eastbound slow in Mount Juliet at Wilson-Davidson County line because of a crash. The right lane there also blocked off. Bordeaux, Clarksville Pike southbound at Abernathy Road. Watch it. There's a crash there. Traffic every 10 minutes every morning on Supertalk 99.7 WTN.
3: From the Beacon Capital Management Weather Center,
5: I'm WSMV4 First Alert meteorologist Stefano DiPietro. After a little rainfall early this morning, we're dry this afternoon, getting sunshine back. Highs are in the 70s today. Chilly tonight, down to the 40s for the overnight low. Beautiful day tomorrow under plenty of sunshine and back near 80.
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1: 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Good morning to your friends. Hope you are doing well. And welcome on in to a Monday, May 11th of 2026. You know, we were talking about and having some fun with this Justin Pearson video that is, you know, kind of taken the internet by storm of this preaching that he was doing. And as I said in the 5 o'clock hour, you know, far be it for me to tell people how to praise, but you know, it's not me only that is making fun of him and his style of preaching, the dancing around and the screaming and whatever else. The Black Alpha Network posted this. Black Americans, this is how the Democrats feel about you. This is their version of black political representation. And they wonder why we, he says, have decided to vote couch. You know, one of the things that I did point out in the 5 o'clock hour, then we're going to get to Brian Wilson. But one of the things that I pointed out in the 5 o'clock hour related to Justin Pearson is that, you know, you have all of these people that are hand-wringing over the, and I'm going to air quote this, the Republicans taking away the black vote in Memphis. Mm-hmm. Well, here's the deal. Like when it comes to, for example, the latest election involving Justin Pearson, they haven't been exactly coming out in droves. I mean, it's been a very low election the last couple of times that Pearson has won his seat there in the Tennessee State House. So when it comes to the state of Tennessee, which traditionally has a lower turnout anyway, then you look at his particular district in Memphis, there's not a lot of passion for this guy, to be perfectly honest, based on the amount of people that came out to vote for him. So I think that when it comes to the ninth and who's going to be running, you've got Justin Pearson, you've got Steve Cohen. Earlier today, we did speak to State Senator Brent Taylor. Others are going to be throwing in their hat in the next day or two, and we'll have the opportunity to talk to all of them and see. Well, Justin Pearson won't come on, obviously, but for, you know, the Republicans that want to come on, anybody that wants to come on and talk about the ninth, we have 100,000 watts of FM radio, and anybody that wants to come on and talk about the ninth that is running for the ninth congressional district here in the state of Tennessee, we'd love to have you on. Now, Brian Wilson joining us on Super Talk 99.7. Brian, how are you?
20: I'm doing well. Happy Monday to you, Dan.
1: Yes, indeed. So you and I were talking over the weekend, and you were very excited about the UAP and UFO stuff that was released on Friday. And so you agreed to come on and tell us, you know, what is real, what you think might be false, and what might be coming. Now, I did tell people in the 5 o'clock hour that I gave up when I was reading about one paper from, I think, 1972, where they talked about a 4.5-foot, you know, Martian with a helmet. And I thought, it sounds like, you know, Kazoo from the Flintstones.
20: Well, I think what you have to understand here is that they're dropping documents, right? So, you know, there are a lot of documents. Let's say you're at the FBI in the 1960s and somebody calls into the bureau where you work and says, I saw a UFO. You file a report. Now, I mean, you put a little note to the file. I talked to so-and-so. This person told me that they witnessed this, that, blah, blah. And it doesn't mean that anybody took it seriously. Excuse me. But it does mean that there was a report filed. Doesn't mean that it was a valid report. So there is some of that junk, I would say, that is in there. But I would also say that there are some stuff that raises a few eyebrows. I would also go a step further and say this is probably not the holy crap stuff that everybody's been waiting for. That I think they're easing us into it. Some of this stuff has been out before. Some of it has not been out there before. But there were certainly some stuff in there that was really, really interesting. I pulled one soundbite that I'd like to play for you.
1: Mm-hmm.
20: 1965, Gemini 7. you got two of the best astronauts to ever come along, Frank Borman and Jim Lovell, and they're on a 14-day mission in a two-man capsule, right?
1: Mm-hmm.
20: And all of a sudden, Frank Borman tells NASA, we've got a bogey at 10 o'clock. Here's the soundbite.
0: Gemini 7 here, Houston 98.
21: Loud and clear. 7, go ahead.
0: A bogey at 10 o'clock high.
21: This is Houston. Say again, 7.
0: So we have a bogey at 10 o'clock high.
21: Roger. Gemini 7, is that the booster or is that an actual sighting?
0: So we have several, looks like the three up there, actual sighting.
20: So if you can, I mean, it's hard to understand sometimes. No, it's an actual sighting. We got three things we're looking at up here.
1: Yeah.
20: They go on to explain that one of them was their booster, which, you know, helped put them in orbit, and it was in the same vicinity, and they could see it. One of them was some particles that they said at about 3 to 4 miles. But then they also said, bogey, 10 o'clock high. And they kept coming back to it, and NASA kept saying, bogey, you know, what's this all about? Well, that was something that I had never seen before, and I thought was very interesting. A lot of the NASA stuff was pretty good. You got stuff from NASA, the Department of War, the State Department, and the FBI. Some of it junk, some of it we've seen before, but buried in there are real nuggets that suggest that, you know, something was going on out there. The Department of War stuff is, a lot of it is stuff from, you know, I would say the modern era, the 2000s on.
1: Yep.
20: Where our pilots just saw a lot of UAPs. It's like there's a little report that gets filed every time. It's a mission report. And this jet was sent out to do this. And it goes, well, it went to its mission. It completed its mission. It's returning. And then you just see a couple of references. Encountered UAPs. This happened, it would seem, almost a daily basis for a while.
1: Yeah.
20: And the other thing was a mystery.
1: The other thing about this, you know, talk about the G's. Like, these crafts, whatever they are, you know, they're doing maneuvers that, number one, we don't have the ability to do with our crafts. And some of these things are maneuvers and speeds that literally a human being could not survive.
20: If you look at things in the traditional way, yes, that's right. And there are people who say, how, you know, are these drones? Are they somehow, you know, monitoring us in some way? Are there not people aboard them? Some of them are very small and who knows, but some of them are larger. I don't know the answer to that, but I can tell you this. There are certainly a lot of eyebrows that get raised and there's a lot of stuff out there, but get ready, because Tim Burchett and Anna Paulina Luna and a bunch of others who are read into this on Capitol Hill have said, you haven't seen anything yet, because they've seen stuff inside classified hearings that they're just dying to get out there. And Tim Burchett, for one, says this stuff will just blow your mind. You're just not ready for the things that will be coming. I think they're easing us into it. I think there's going to be dribs and drabs that get dropped into. And, you know, a lot of the stuff will just be, you know, you don't need to pay much attention to it because it's not much. Some of it is just like eye popping and just amazing.
1: 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Time to check the roads.
8: Antioch, 24 westbound over Haywood Lane. We've got an accident blocking the right lane. Mount Juliet, 40 eastbound at the Wilson-Davidson County line. There's a crash in the right lane. And Bordeaux, Clarksville Pike, southbound. An accident at Abernathy Road. Emergency crews on the scene. I'm Christy O'Brien.
1: All right, very good. As far as your weather for today, eventually going to see sunny skies and highs around 77. Appreciate you listening to Super Talk 99.7. And a Super Talker, Brian Wilson, is joining us. All right, so Brian, when we talk about Age of Disclosure, you and I have nerded out on Age of Disclosure.
20: Yeah, it's a pretty interesting documentary, that's for sure.
1: It is, and you're talking about people like Tim Burchett and others. J.D. Vance, I think, is in it. Marco Rubio is in it as well. And that talked about these huge ships or orbs that were just hovering over our missile sites and our nuclear sites and was able to even manipulate them. Is there anything in this current dump that would be kind of like that shocking and surprising?
20: No, not yet.
1: Okay.
20: But I think it probably, some of it should be coming. Now, hey, I'm going to say something that people are going to be surprised to hear me say. I think actually some of this should remain classified. And I'll tell you why. If you buy into the idea that, okay, we have retrieved some craft, maybe we retrieved some biologics, because that's what some people have stated, and mm-hmm. some of these people have a great deal of credibility. And so they say we have done this and that we're reverse engineering it, just like the Chinese are and just like the Russians are. Well, the one thing you don't want to do is let your enemies on the world stage know how far you've gotten in that process. So I think some of this will remain very secret. I think some of the stuff you see out there is stuff that we have reverse engineered, and it's from us. Some of it is clearly beyond our ability to understand and grasp. But I think that at the end of the day, there's enough out there that raises question marks that you have to ask yourself some pretty serious questions about what you believe in this regard. You know, I read in many places that the Trump administration has quietly reached out to ministers and clergymen to give them sort of a heads up to have them prepare their flocks for the things that will be coming. So if that is true, there may be some very interesting things coming down the pike in the days ahead.
1: Have you seen this whole thing about demons, Brian?
20: Yeah, there is a theory. A lot of people subscribe to it, that we're talking about, you know, Anna Luna Paulina. What is her name? Anna Paulina
1: Anna,
20: Luna?
1: Anna, yeah, I'm sorry.
4: Anna
1: Lu-
4: Paula...
7: Anna Paulina Luna.
1: Anna Paulina Luna.
20: I think I got it right, actually. She has said interdimensional beings. What does that mean?
1: Yes, I don't know. I've been grappling with that.
20: I don't know.
1: Yeah.
20: It is so fantastical that it's just, I mean, some of the stuff that you're hearing is out there. That it's just hard to sort of absorb all that. But some people believe that, yeah, that these may be demons and angels, and there certainly is a number of people out there who buy this stuff. Look, I don't know what to believe. I want to see stuff that seems to have credibility about it. And every time, you know, I see something that sort of, I look at it and say, well, that's junk, and I don't care about that, and I don't care much about this. But ever so often, there is just something that gets dropped into the system that you go, holy moly, what are we dealing with here? And I'm not sure that anybody's got a good beat on it as yet.
1: So if it's a demon, like people are talking about, and Joan can chime in here, if it's a demon, is that indicative of the end times? Because I've been saving for my retirement for like years. And if all that has been for naught, yeah, I'm going to be irritated.
20: Yeah, it's above my pay grade, man. I'm not able to discern it. I will tell you that I study this stuff a lot, and there are all kinds of weird theories out there, space-time warp bubbles and interdimensional beings, and that there may be 11 dimensions. I mean, you know, there's all kinds of wild stuff out there. But what is pretty clear at the bottom, something is interacting in air spaces that should be secure, that we don't seem to know anything about. And some of it, I think we do know about it, but I think some of it we don't know about it. And I think that genuinely, over the years, nobody has been able to completely figure out what it is that's going on. And there still seems to be a lot of curiosity about it, but something is going on. What is it?
1: Okay, 6081 says this. Anna Paulina Luna was discussing the possibility that they're time travelers, mm-hmm. and that they've negatively impacted our planet by interfering with our history, starting all the way back to medieval times. I'm with you, Brian. I don't know how to respond to that, but I did. I remember reading something like that. My eyes started glazing over because it's like, this is above my pay grade. I'm out. So,
20: you start getting into things like quantum entanglement and all of these very deep astrophysicist theories. It's way above my pay grade.
1: Oh, you know what?
20: Because I have a hard time balancing my checkbook.
1: 5413 says, Angel, the bank will do that for you, Brian. You have an app? I haven't had a checkbook in years. Anyway, angels and demons don't need spaceships.
20: Well,
1: there is that.
20: There you go.
1: All right. Yeah. Very good. Brian, as always, excellent job. And if there's another... If there's another drop, can you do the same thing for us?
20: Let me know what's going on. I'll be your clearinghouse for all things alien.
1: Thank you, Brian, and we'll talk to you on Wednesday. By the way, everybody knows you are on baby watch for me. So
20: that's right.
1: If my daughter ends up going into labor, I've actually, Brian, just so you know, I've got a go bag. So if it's like, you know, 5:15 on a Tuesday and I get the call that, you know, water has broken and hospitals are being driven to, I will be calling you and seeing if you could take over after like the 5:30 news. I know that you can't wait.
20: Oh, I'm always here for you, Dan. You know I've got your back.
1: All right. Thank you, Brian. And we'll talk to you again soon.
20: All right.
1: All right. See you later. Bye-bye. All right. Brian Wilson there at 822 Super Talk 99.7 WTN. People should stop making crap up to scare people. 76, 79.
4: There you go.
1: We weren't scaring anybody, were
4: we? No, you're not. But it's not you, but the people that have... this discussion about the evil beings and demons and
7: space demons.
4: I mean, honestly,
1: is there a difference between like a space demon and like an earth demon?
7: One of them's in space, Dan.
1: Thank you for stating the absolute obvious, but there's got to be other things, whatever. All right. So I'm going to should I repeat what I told folks in the 5 o'clock hour about scaring people? Because
7: go for it.
4: Yeah.
1: All of this conversation, because remember on Friday, we took calls and I said, okay, so you can either talk about Justin Pearson or, you know, the whole UFO thing, and had a bunch of people freaking me out talking about demons and stuff. So I woke up this morning at like midnight, because I wake up at midnight. So about 11:50, I wake up this morning. I had a nightmare, Joan.
4: Yeah.
1: Where I dreamed, and it was so realistic, that some sort of like devil-like, demonic, slimy hand had put the hand on my right shoulder. I felt this dirty, disgusting demon hand laying its hand on my right shoulder, and I woke up screaming.
4: I
1: literally woke up. This is what it's doing to me.
4: I have a question for you, though.
1: So I'm one of those like weak-minded people that apparently this is having an impact. Maybe I need to go see a pastor. Because it's having an impact. Well, go ahead, Joan.
4: I just wanted to know, like, the demon, you saw its hand?
1: Yes.
4: Did he have a mani? I mean, were his nails manicured at least? I mean, was he taking care of himself?
1: You know what? I didn't notice that. The fingers were...
4: Yeah.
1: You know what it was? It was, I think I know what happened. It's a confluence of stories. So it's this story.
4: Yeah.
1: And then, do you know what I...
4: Did you watch something over the weekend?
1: I did.
4: What did you watch?
1: I watched War of the Worlds. See? Remember on Friday we were talking about War of the Worlds?
4: Yeah.
1: And so there's a scene in War of the Worlds where the hand of the alien comes out of the spaceship when they start dying.
4: See?
1: And that... So it's those two stories...
4: Just playing on your conscience.
1: Is that what it is?
4: Yeah.
7: I don't know. I think you should still consult a pastor or priest.
1: Because honest to goodness, I thought that I was going to die. I thought Satan himself had come to get me.
4: See, Satan doesn't have manicured nails.
7: Yeah, because cleanliness is next to godliness.
4: Yeah.
1: I don't know, man, but it scared the living crap out of me. And I woke up screaming. Now, luckily, I sleep on essentially the second floor of the house, so nobody is, you know, around me, so I didn't wake anybody up except myself. The great thing was, though, that this demon made sure to do this right before it really was time for me to wake up.
4: So perfect.
1: I looked at my clock and it was like 11:50, and it's like, okay, thank you, demon.
4: Demons are timekeepers.
1: Sure. I would have much rather had, you know, woken up to my phone alarm, but that's okay. You know, every once in a while, you got to deal with the demon, especially in radio. So. What'd you say, Joan?
4: If you say so.
1: Did you get my joke?
4: Yeah, I got it.
1: Every
4: I
1: once
4: liked
1: in a while,
4: it.
1: You have to deal with a demon, especially when you work in radio.
4: Yeah.
1: Want to make sure that we got that.
4: Every once
1: up
4: in a
1: there.
4: While.
1: Every once in a while.
4: They come to the door here.
1: They do.
4: Every once in a while.
1: Moving right along, 8:25. Joan's got the news at 8:30, Joan.
4: Yes, so do we have something to worry about with an outbreak of hantavirus? What a local physician has to say about that coming up at 8:30 on Super Talk 99.7 WTN.
1: Thank you, Joan. It is 8:26. Nashville's morning news on Super
4: trouble.
1: 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People are making all kinds of jokes on the Super Text line. Let's see here. Dan's punctual demon. Thank you, 1586. Window Nation. All right, so May's weather, pretty nice. Those hot summer days are going to be here soon. And let me tell you something. It rained. It rained last night. It's raining this morning as well. Was. 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
6: 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It's now 8:32. I'm Joan Jones with your top stories. One American who was evacuated from the hantavirus-stricken cruise ship has tested positive for the virus. Another is showing mild symptoms. ABC's Victor Akendo says they're at the National Quarantine Unit in Omaha, Nebraska.
7: The American who tested for the Andy strain of the virus is being treated by the university's biocontainment unit. The CDC initially announcing there will be no mandatory quarantine for those who aren't showing symptoms. They will be allowed to either go home and self-monitor for 42 days or stay at the quarantine center. Those remaining Americans, among the last group of passengers allowed to leave the Dutch cruise ship, red military buses then carrying them via police escort to the airport. They were then sprayed with disinfectant before boarding the plane.
6: Meantime, former Senate candidate and Nashville physician Manny Sethi telling Nashville's Morning News whether we have something to be worried about here.
8: Honestly, on a 1 to 10 scale, I'm like a negative 2, so I'm not very concerned about this. The challenge is it's very hard to transmit it from person to person. Now, in this one strain in Argentina, you can.

0: But for that reason of the difficulty in transmission from person to person, it's not going to spread far or wide.
1: Fire crews are on the scene of a fire at the former La Dance nightclub in Nashville. The call came in around 4 o'clock this morning. News 2's footage from the scene shows heavy smoke coming from the building's roof. The fire is reportedly extinguished now, and there's no cause. La Dance nightclub was the scene of a shootout 2 weekends ago after some patrons were kicked out for fighting. The club owners announced that that nightclub is closed permanently last week. 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We're beginning trading here on the Dow Jones Industrials, 47 points lower. The NASDAQ down 27. S&P is up just 1 point. That's the latest news, traffic and weather next. I'm Joan Jones, WTN News.
2: I can already tell you that one of the biggest highlights of my May is going to be the open house on Saturday, May 30th over at the Glock store. 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
1: So we've got a crash this morning on the at the Eastern Split, 40 westbound at the off-ramp to eastbound I-24, and the left shoulder on the off-ramp is now blocked off by it. Old Hickory Boulevard in Laverne, a crash at Saddle Creek Way, and one more in Antioch on Preston Road at Cambridge Road. Traffic every 10 minutes every morning on Supertalk 99.7 WTN.
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0: All right, so what's the point of this song? Like, what kind of demonic message are you sending the audience of WTN?
1: Whoa, me, nothing.
2: I think he's just trying to hip you up a bit, Dan.
0: Hit me,
1: Believe
0: Alex.
1: It or not, this song goes great with that shirt.
0: Okay.
1: If you left the top button buttoned and the rest of them were unbuttoned and you also had a bandana, a do-rag.
2: Yeah, that's true.
0: Whatever.
2: If you went full cholo on them.
0: Cholo?
2: Yeah.
1: You're from LA. You should know what that means.
0: I know. Well, cholo means Hispanic, right?
1: Yeah, it's a specific outfit.
2: You get them tube socks up to the knees.
1: Yeah. The jorts that go down to your calves.
2: Yeah.
3: Sexy.
1: Sandals. Chain wallet.
0: Joan, please don't ever do that again.
1: You already know I'm going to clip it later.
0: Oh, man. Anyway, you know what you ought to do, Sam? If you're into... Please turn that off.
2: please. Please start it off.
0: Just make it stop. You know what you ought to do? Like, you should take some of that Justin Jones, like, stuff that he was doing in that church and just, like, put it behind a beat rap.
2: There you go.
0: Wouldn't that be...
1: But the rate of speed at which he was moving, it would have to be like Cotton Eye Joe or something, which would probably come off poorly.
0: Again, the joke going right over my head.
2: What were you guys talking about? Concealed racism, right? Wasn't that what you were talking about?
0: Yeah. What did the guy call it, Joan?
1: Coded
2: racism.
0: That's how much I paid attention. I didn't even remember that it's... coded rate. My entire show apparently is coded racism. Even the whole thing about the Hunter virus.
2: Mm.
0: Coded racism.
1: What?
0: Whole thing about Iran and how this thing isn't over yet. Coded racism, Chris.
2: You want the war to be over? You sound like a coded racist.
0: That's exactly right. How dare you want a war to be over?
1: Now, is that coded C-O-D-E-D or coded C-O-A-T-E-D?
0: Either way, I'm not buying it.
2: Goaded racism.
3: Is that G-O-A-T-E-D or G-O?
2: Yeah, that's what I was saying, yeah.
3: A-D-E-D.
1: Oh.
3: Yeah.
1: We're just wording in here.
3: Mm-hmm.
0: Well, I mean, here's the thing, is that you've got people who, you know, as I said during the segment, I'm not going to tell people how to praise, but it just, the whole thing, for me, I think that Justin Pearson is a phony.
2: Yeah.
0: And that's just bottom line. We can't figure out where the dude got his, you know, his preacher cred from.
2: Probably the suburbs of Maine.
0: what did Joan, you said something online, like an online thing? Yeah.
1: She said he got ordained online.
3: Oh, he was likely ordained online because he doesn't have the credentials, the Bachelor of Science or whatever.
0: Right.
3: In divinity, he has it in
1: education,
0: political
3: government,
0: stuff, education, whatever.
3: Yeah, it's not related at all to being a pastor. So the only other pathway is to get an online ordination, which isn't.
0: Well, here's the great news. The great news is that we're going to be able to ask Justin Jones ourselves all of these questions. Because we have put out the word.
3: Pearson or Jones?
0: Justin Pearson.
3: Okay.
0: We have put out the word, or Justin Jones, we have put out the word that they're welcome on my show or Chris's show. I know Matt Pert.
3: Oh, that'll get him right in.
0: Yeah. So they're going to be in at some point.
3: Sure.
2: I called his office on Friday and left a message.
3: You did?
0: Did you?
2: I did. So we'd have a great conversation.
0: They call you back yet?
2: I'm still waiting.
3: You might be for a while.
2: Joan, you have a good Mother's Day?
3: I did. Thank you. Yeah.
2: Did your son happen to win you a championship of anything? Any kind of shape or form?
3: No, he did not. But I think that may have happened in your family.
2: Bishop won the Bombs for Moms tournament.
3: Nice.
2: The six-year-old bracket. We were at the baseball field until 11:20 on Saturday night.
3: Wow.
2: But we got to come home with a championship ring, so it was all worth it.
0: You know, the great thing is, so you need to ask Bishop, so which trophy was more impressive? The one for nincompoops in the news or the one for bombs for moms?
2: You know, it's funny because my wife was sad. We were a trophyless house for a few hours. And Bishop said, don't worry, Mom.
3: I'm
2: going to get you another one.
0: And then he walked up to the plate and just like Babe Ruth, he pointed to the outfield wall.
2: These kids were hitting some runs, man. They scored 25 runs in their championship game.
0: So is this like a home run derby for squirts?
2: Yeah.
0: For little kids?
2: I think so.
0: Okay.
2: I think I wouldn't want to play that team. I'd have been embarrassed. Those kids were...
0: It's like the murderer's row of six-year-olds.
2: They were solid. They were a solid team.
0: Okay. Well, very good.
2: Yeah. So, well, good for Bishop. Congratulations.
0: And he got a little ring or something.
2: He got a championship ring.
0: That's so cool.
2: It had like the heart, you know, the old school heart tattoo that says mom across it that everybody would get.
0: Yeah.
2: It has that. It's on my Instagram page, at chrisand.air. But,
0: very cool.
1: He was threatening my mom with those. He was so hype.
2: So here's the funny part. His last game didn't start until 9:20.
3: At night?
2: Yes, ma'am.
3: Holy guacamole.
2: And we had been there since 9 a.m. because Brooks had a tournament, too.
3: So we were
2: at the ball field in like just an insane amount of time. So I didn't know what to do because the other team had been playing that he was going to play. So I was like, what team is going to have the advantage? Are they more tired or are we not? Are we cold? So I let Bishop have a Coca-Cola at about 8:45.
0: You gave him sugarized Coke?
2: He was hype.
3: And
2: as he's standing at second base as the game went on, you could tell he needed to go to the bathroom because he's standing there kind of doing the dance in between pitches.
0: So I think I need to help you out with some perspective, young man.
2: Tell me.
0: This is how Barry Bonds and Mark McGwire got started on steroids.
2: That's what I said. You know, I felt like we were helping the team juice up a bit.
0: Is there an asterisk on his ring?
2: No.
0: Because there needs to be.
2: There was nothing in the rules that said he couldn't have caffeine at that time.
0: I think it's kind of stated. There's six. I'm just kidding.
2: We allowed it to happen.
0: Okay, very good. Joan, you're into baseball. You know what I'm talking about.
3: Yeah.
0: She's not paying attention.
3: I'm not.
0: I always tell when Joan is like gone. And I don't know what happens like when she just...
3: So I'm listening to audio. So I have a presentation for the next newscast because that's what you hire me to do, right?
0: Did I hire you?
3: Shut up.
0: Moving right along.
1: I think doping in baseball would make it more entertaining.
2: I'm with you.
1: Maximize the potential, man. I want to see 20 and 30 run games and, you know, people hitting 500-foot home runs.
2: Why not?
0: That's the thing. And who cares if they live past 40, right? Sam?
2: Yeah. Make them sign a waiver.
0: Let their heads explode. No problem at all. Like, so this is what
1: same with football. Look, same with football. Lifetime contract. I'd want to see a 70-year-old return a punt and get exploded, die on the field with some honor.
2: There would be honor in it.
1: Yeah.
3: Something wrong with you, buddy.
1: I'm not alone in this.
2: I bet you like a lot of the athletes would sign up for that too.
1: Yeah.
0: You think so?
2: 100%.
0: Well, but if you're an athlete that doesn't want to take roids, then you are at a disadvantage.
2: Well, then let's set up a separate boring league.
0: All right, fair enough. Anyway,
1: this is the clean league.
0: Yeah, the one that has pitching duels.
2: Yeah, yawn fest.
0: They're so exciting, those pitching duels, aren't they?
1: Oh, it's the 15th inning and no one's got a hit yet.
2: There was an Astros game the other day. I think it was the Astros, but it was 11 innings and there was only two hits.
0: From both sides?
2: From the winning team. The losing team had one hit.
0: All right. You know what you need to do? You need to lower the pitching mound and up the steroids. That's what you need to do.
1: Yeah.
0: Oh, you know what?
1: And make it closer.
0: And cork the bats.
2: It'd be a recipe for success.
0: That's all we got to do.
2: Worked for Sammy Sosa.
0: That's exactly right. Although the strange thing about Sammy Sosa was that he took so many steroids that he forgot how to speak English when he went to testify in front of the Congress.
2: No hablo.
1: Also managed
0: yo no,
1: to...
0: Yo no sé. Or soy. Is it soy or say? You know.
1: No,
0: you know, don't know. Anyway, moving right along.
2: You know, don't
1: speak
2: know.
1: English.
0: Moving right along. What do you have for this segment, Chris?
2: I brought the championship story, but I was listening to the UFO stuff.
0: Me and Brian, yeah.
2: I'm not buying it.
3: Thank you.
2: Not buying it at all.
3: Thank you.
2: Like, not one bit. Like, I can't invest in this. I was going through some of the files that everybody was all excited about on Friday. One of them is literally a photoshopped photo from the FBI.
0: How do you know?
2: Because it said... artist rendering of a witness description via the FBI.
0: Well, it was an artist rendering. They admitted it. If they were faking it, they wouldn't admit they were faking it, but they were admitting that they were faking it, so obviously it's real.
2: I don't believe it.
0: What?
2: I don't believe any of this.
0: All right. Well, whatever.
2: Demons.
0: You think it's demons?
2: Demons and aliens.
0: Okay.
2: I mean, demons and angels, not demons and aliens. I don't believe it's aliens.
0: So,
2: and when everybody's bowing that one knee because we need a one world government to fight the aliens, I'm not a fan. That'll buy it.
0: All the governments in the world going to be combining to fight off the demons?
2: Alex Jones said, get ready for false flags. Project Bluebeam incoming. So
0: Okay, so if that's a false flag, then what are we really supposed to be looking at if that's the false flag?
4: I don't like them putting chemicals in the water that turn the friggin' frogs gay.
0: Is it the gay frogs?
2: Maybe.
0: That they're trying to cover up?
2: They're trying to cover up the gay frogs.
0: The demons are to cover up the gay frogs.
2: They could be.
0: Okay. All right.
2: Yeah.
1: The gay frogs were part of a mission to worship Baphomet, you know.
2: Are you in on it being aliens?
0: I'm not in on any of it. I already had the whole thing. I talked to Brian. I think it's all very interesting. I think that there are aliens. I just don't think that we're going to find out about them. That's my take.
3: They touched him overnight. Did you know that?
1: Well, that was a demon.
3: Oh, that
2: yeah,
3: was
2: I heard. A demon. Dan was telling me that. I was like,
0: yeah.
3: The demon touched him.
0: For people just tuning in, I woke up this morning and I dreamed that a demon with his long, slimy fingers touched my shoulder.
2: It's and I woke really, up really spooky.
0: I woke up screaming. I did. I woke up screaming. It scared the living crap out of me.
1: Were you never asleep at all?
2: Maybe for the first time in a long time, you're finally awake.
3: Maybe he was returning you. Like he had stolen you during the night. And he was just pushing you back down, returning you to your bed.
1: He had to return you as the night man so you could wake up and become the day man.
3: Yeah.
2: Hmm.
0: The what?
2: The day man.
0: The day man.
1: He battles with the night man.
2: Oh.
1: It's Always Sunny in Philadelphia reference.
2: Yeah.
0: Oh, good.
2: You've never watched Always Sunny?
0: No.
2: It's awesome.
0: No.
2: It's like one of the best shows ever made.
1: You're like the polar opposite of Frank.
0: Okay, good.
1: Danny DeVito.
2: You should watch Always Sunny in Philadelphia.
1: Yeah.
0: Yeah.
2: I tried to get my wife into it, and she's like, they're always yelling. I was like, yeah, but you have to assume that in every scene, they're like a couple beers away from being blackout drunk, and then it makes sense.
0: Okay, very good. Hey, by the way, so real quick, what did you do for your wife on Mother's Day?
2: We were going to go to the zoo, but then we were at the ball field, and we didn't get home until like 12:30. So we did a indoor spa day.
0: Mm-hmm.
2: We broke out the foot bath. We had face masks, and we watched Father of the Bride, which is a favorite of my wife.
0: Mm-hmm.
2: We just chilled. We ordered a bunch of food.
3: Mm-hmm. I love this.
2: Got some hibachi to go, and we grazed and we chilled, and it was awesome.
0: Very. What did you do, Joan?
3: We had a picnic in the backyard.
0: Yeah.
3: And then hung out together and played a game that we like to play. And then had a nice dinner with crab cakes.
0: Hold on, back up.
1: Is this a secret game?
0: Back up.
2: Back it up,
3: that's
2: Joan.
3: Called Ruby.
2: Oh, you must really love that game.
3: Yeah.
0: Well, they play once a year.
3: I'll think of the name of it. I don't know. Anyway. So it was just a nice family day.
2: So your kids still aren't getting you anything you like from Mother's Day is what you're telling us after all these
3: flowers.
2: Years.
3: I got flowers. Yeah.
0: All right. Very good.
3: Yeah.
0: Sam, what did you do for your mom?
1: We hosted a brunch at my grandmother's place. Unfortunately right now, and if people are out there looking for something to pray for, my grandfather's in the hospital. He's having a small procedure today. Nothing major, but he had to sit out of it. So we provided brunch and took care of our mothers, made sure they got to eat and celebrated them. But as far as gifts go, I have no money for gifts. I give her my love. It's okay. I'm her favorite anyway.
2: It doesn't count.
1: No, it counts.
2: It doesn't.
1: According to her, it does.
3: Rummy Cube. That's the name of it.
1: What?
3: Sorry, was that at a bad time?
1: No. It sounds like a dice shooting game where you drink rum, but okay.
0: Rummy Cube.
3: Rummy Cube. Yeah, okay. I'm telling you, you'll love it.
0: Yeah?
3: Yeah.
0: All right, very good. Right.
3: And we're praying for your grandfather.
0: Thank you.
2: What'd you do, Dan?
3: Yeah, Dan.
2: Other than be woken up by demons.
0: I know, right?
3: Placed back in his bed by demons.
0: It's a ritual. I go every morning.
2: You had a ritual and then you were contacted by a demon.
0: Well, so the demon was Sunday night, Monday morning, and Mother's Day was, Sunday. So it's technically Mother's Day.
2: Post ritual.
0: So no Rummy Cube was involved. I always get up in the morning, and whether it's our anniversary, Amy's birthday, or Mother's Day, I get up and I go straight to Publix and I grab some flowers and the card and everything. And so so when Amy wakes up, she has the flowers ready and all that kind of stuff. She's been really sick of me. No, I'm sorry. She's been sick, and so she's been basically bedridden for like days.
2: Oh.
0: So yeah, it's kind of sad. So not a fun Mother's Day, but she's feeling better.
2: That's good.
0: Got her some of that, I think it's Robitussin? She finally good got her stuff. Some good stuff.
2: So you were sipping on the scissor all say. Weekend?
1: Well, some of that codeine, that lean.
0: If there's any left over, we're going to make meth.
2: Perfect.
0: I actually told her.
1: You pour it into Sprite, man.
2: Do you have the styrofoam cups?
0: Sure.
1: You got a zip and a double cup?
0: I told her, look, I can do this. I've watched Breaking Bad twice.
2: Let's go.
0: So there you go.
2: Did they check your ID for the tussin?
0: They did. They checked. I had to get it from behind the counter.
2: It's insane.
0: That's how potent this stuff is.
2: It's the good stuff.
0: All right, real quick. Do we have time? How are we doing on time? Real quick, go. What is this? The video you sent me a video.
2: Oh, so well, you were talking about Justin Jones and Justin Pearson. Excuse me. Justin Squared. They mix together. But I had so many people sending me the scene from Coming to America where the preacher is on stage and going, "Is this Justin Pearson?"
0: Yep.
5: Amen. Don't be ashamed to call his name.
6: Yes, Lord.
5: Only God can give that woman the kind of joy she had right there.
0: Well, it's exactly what Justin Pearson was doing.
2: It is the same thing.
0: And Arsenio Hall is like, what is going on?
2: Yep.
5: Can I get an amen?
0: Ah, there you go. Very good. Again, I'm not judging how people praise, just so we're clear.
2: I just think it's a little crazy that even Eddie Murphy is one of those coded racists.
0: That's exactly right. The coded racism of Eddie Murphy. Moving right along. All right, it is 8:55. Joan was coming up.
3: Yeah, coming up here. He has pleaded not guilty to man accused in the latest assassination attempt on President Trump. We've got details about his court appearance this morning coming up at 9 on Supertalk 99.7 WGN.
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3: Good morning, 901. I'm Joan Jones with your top stories. The man accused of attempting to assassinate President Trump has pleaded not guilty to four charges. Happened just this morning.
13: Two gun charges, one attempting to assassinate the President of the United States, the most serious charge of them all. And then finally, assault on a federal officer when he shot, according to authorities, shot that Secret Service agent in the chest. Thankfully, that Secret Service agent is okay. If convicted, Cole Allen could spend the rest of his life behind bars. Today is a preliminary hearing and an arraignment. Interestingly enough, and I'll leave you with this, I mentioned this about 20 minutes ago at the top of the show, that he wants U.S. Attorney Jeanine Pirro and Todd Blanche off the case, arguing that since they are potential victims because they were inside the dinner, it's not proper for them to be on the case.
3: That is David Spunt at Fox News. Tense moments at Clarksville's Robert Clark Park yesterday when a father called police to say that he hadn't seen his 12-year-old son in an hour. Channel 4's Hunter Hoagland picks it up from there.
14: As panic grew, rescue teams searched the water and shoreline, hoping to find that child safe. Thankfully, we are happy to tell you about 15 minutes later, that 12-year-old boy was found at Billy Dunlop Park after drifting down that river on the raft.
3: Yeah, the boy wasn't hurt. He's back home with his family. Got an update on the Greenbrier police officer who crashed his car while on duty early Friday morning. Matthew Hills suffered a seizure after the crash, and now we have learned he was diagnosed with a previously unknown brain tumor. The police department says that he faces a substantial course of medical treatment over the coming weeks, and they're asking for prayers for him and for his family. 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Right now, the Dow is up 43, but the NASDAQ down 15. We've got the S&P 500 index adding 8 points and Brent crude oil trading at $103 a barrel. That's the latest news. Traffic and weather next. I'm Joan Jones, WTN News.
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15: East Nashville, Ellington Parkway southbound at Cleveland Street. We've got an accident with emergency crews on the scene. Antioch, 24 westbound at Hickory Hollow Parkway, reports of an accident. Preston Road, we've got a crash at Cambridge Road. Watch for emergency crews on the scene. I'm Christy O'Brien.
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17: I'm WSMV4, First Alert Meteorologist Stefano DiPietro. After a little light rain early this morning, we're drying things out for the afternoon. Temperatures are back in the 70s today. We'll get some good sunshine back the second half of the day. Tonight will be chilly, down to the 40s for the overnight low. Tomorrow, a beautiful afternoon, back near 80 under plenty of sunshine. We should be in the low 80s on Wednesday. Maybe an isolated shower late in the day, but most of us are dry. Thursday's a little bit cooler in the 70s, but still under a mostly sunny sky. And then Friday, we are back into the low 80s and mostly sunny.
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2: 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Hey, how are you? My name is Chris Hand. Show's brought to you by our friends at Betterwater LLC. 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Helps us grow the digital footprint of the radio station. And we always appreciate you helping us there. Had an awesome weekend. Really did unplug. Got to get away from the news. We spent a lot of it at the baseball field in Columbia, Tennessee. Not the fun Columbia. No, just kidding. It's actually really nice.
20: I was like, hold on there.
2: No, my daughter actually said, she's like, Colombia, isn't that in South America? I was like, yeah. She's like, it's not good there, is it? I was like, eh, depends on who you ask.
20: Yeah, depends on what you're getting involved with.
2: But we had a blast. We were talking about it earlier. Bishop, shout out to my boy Bishop, bringing home championship gold. You know, we met Matt Murphy at Dickens Turf and Landscape Supply in Murfreesboro on Friday. And we had to return the trophy. And it was a heavy night at the Hand household.
20: Understandably so.
2: We didn't have anything to eat cereal out of. We didn't have anything to eat ice cream out of.
20: You preemptively threw out all your bowls last week.
2: I shouldn't have done that.
20: No, bad idea.
2: Beefaroni doesn't have the same fun when you're eating it out of a paper bowl.
20: Yeah, when the bowl's not gold.
2: It tastes better. It just tastes hard. Everything tastes better out of a championship trophy. So my son, my youngest said, "Don't worry, Dad, I got you." I said, I didn't take him serious. He's six, you know. And
20: you never know.
2: You know, we were hanging our heads very heavy. And he goes out there, man. First time playing with this team, by the way.
20: Nice
2: East Coast Sox. These kids are six. Like, these kids were unbelievable, and they were just. I mean, it was like a little home run derby, and they won a championship. At the Bombs for Mom tournament. Very cool. And then the people that put the tournament on, they do a great job for the kids. Like, all these championship banners, championship rings. And
20: huge.
2: It was really cool. And, I mean, so we woke up Sunday morning, and my wife is sleeping in. And of course, Bishop is always the first one awake. It doesn't matter if he got 2 hours of sleep or 10 hours of sleep. He's going to be the first one up. He beats everybody awake. And I walk down, it's Sunday morning, he's sitting there. Well, he's not, he's just kind of like lounging on the couch, laying down. He's looking at his championship ring. I said, what are you thinking about, bud? He slowly looked, he turned to me, he said, I'm definitely bringing this to school on Monday. So we had an awesome weekend. Mother's Day was fantastic. We have the best mom. I put this on Instagram as well. She checks all the boxes. She's a boy mom. She's a girl mom. She's a homeschool mom. She's a theater mom. She's a baseball mom. She's a pretty hot mom. And we love her to death. But most importantly, she pumps those kids full of Jesus. So we love Virginia. Happy Mother's Day to everybody. Hope you had a great Mother's Day. And I hope you didn't pay much attention to the news. I'll be honest with you. It feels good to unplug sometimes. I try to. I didn't pay much attention to the news. Did you pay attention to the news?
20: Not at all.
2: It's a very good feeling. I did plug in last night, and when I finally plugged back in, everybody's still yelling about redistricting. I'm like, guys, I thought I was under the impression that conservatives won. So stop complaining. You know, but no, nobody wants to stop complaining. They're going to continue complaining until the cows come home. Scott Jennings, though, one of my faves. He said, I don't want to ruin your morning. This is like one of the first clips that I saw. He said, I don't want to ruin your morning. He's dealing with all these leftists on CNN. He's like, but we're looking at R+10, R+11 when it's all said and done.
19: Kate, I hate to ruin your morning, but it's going to be more like R+10.
21: I assure you will not ruin my morning, Scott Jennings.
19: It's going to be more like 10 or 11, I think, after all of this, because not only do you have the Virginia case, you've got Louisiana redrawing, Tennessee.
22: Let's put up the map if we can there, just to show the redistricting push. We calculate that Republicans have figured out a way to pick up about 14 seats, Democrats is about 6, so that's a net 8.
19: But Louisiana is still yellow. That's going to be a
22: It's all
19: Alabama's
22: flux.
19: Another one. South Carolina mayor, you know, we'll see what happens in South Carolina. So the point is, this is, and look, don't take it from me. Washington Post, New York Times, the math and the map totally upended. So just a few days ago, Republicans were in the doldrums about the midterms. Mm-hmm. Now, because of Virginia, because of the redraws after the Voting Rights Act case, you've got Republicans feeling resurgent. The map looks good. The money looks good. The candidates look good. So we actually have a real race here, whereas just a couple of weeks ago, Republicans were in despair.
2: He's absolutely right about just a couple of weeks ago, Republicans in despair. We're looking at the midterm, staring down the barrel. We got high gas prices, which are still going on, and that affects everyday Americans. The war in Iran, it's unpopular, despite what many people on the conservative side of the aisle feel. It's unpopular nationwide. And you look at midterms, and then you look at the historic precedents of the party in power losing seats. The prospects didn't look good. It didn't. And I've had much less heartburn considering the fact that we've been winning these redistricting battles. And I think a lot of conservatives feel that way. We can't let the Democrats get back in power. That's not going to help things by any stretch of the imagination. But the redistricting wars, how they're playing out, it seems like the Democrats are in a bit of a panic. They have the heartburn now. They're stressing. And they're putting on a brave face. And we love it. We love it. They're still screaming things at us. Oh, we're racist. We're evil. How could we let the orange tyrant get away with this? But I think at the end of the day, voters are going to be the ones that win. And the people of this nation are going to be the ones that win. And we're not even at full strength yet. Just wait. If you want to see the Democrats real mad, wait until that 2030 census rolls around, because the last time they did the census, there was a bit of an error. There was a mistake, and there was a miscount in conservative states. Weird how that always seems to happen. The mistakes only ever affect one side. But once the 2030 census comes around, we're going to be picking up even more seats, and the Democrats are going to lose even more seats. This is a recipe for success here for the conservative side of the aisle. And the Democrats know it. Jim Clyburn, he was on with Fake Tapper over the weekend. And Jim Clyburn, a bit apoplectic when he's dealing with what's happening in South Carolina. You know, Scott Jennings, he was talking about the map. And if you're watching this on Supertalk TV, you get the video for all the audio that you hear. But they have the map up, and there's three states that are still in yellow. It's Louisiana, Alabama, and South Carolina. South Carolina, the seat that they're going to draw out is Jim Clyburn's, and he knows it. He's well aware.
22: So let's talk about the redistricting wars, the gerrymandering wars more broadly. President Trump kicked off this battle by urging Texas to redistrict and create more Republican-leaning seats last year. Then Democrats decided to fight fire with fire. California came after that, Virginia and more. After redrawing maps in six states, Republicans now have approximately an 8-seat advantage in these gerrymandering wars. What do you think this might mean come November? Might Republicans hold the House?
1: Well, they might, and they might not.
2: They might. They might not. Let's go with his initial gut reaction. They might. They might. No Democrat's going to come right out and tell you that the conservatives are going to hold the House. But the more and more that this redistricting battle goes on, it does look like conservatives are going to hold the House.
1: Because I do believe that the voters in this country are watching very closely, and they are feeling emotionally what the threat is to our future. And I do not believe that the majority of the voters in this country condone and will agree with what President Trump is doing. South Carolina, our delegation, our House, talked with him, or the Senate, I guess, on day before yesterday. But the Supreme Court, 2 years ago, spoke to this district and said it was not unconstitutional. But the president says he wants them to redraw the lines anyway. All I'm going to say to that is be very careful what you pray for.
2: Thanks for the advice. Still going to pray that the conservatives win the House. And I think that's actually a pretty good thing to pray for, because we know what the Democrats are all about. Unfettered abortion access on demand up until birth. Young children being able to mutilate their bodies at the consent of their parents with Munchausen syndrome. Illegal aliens, mass amnesty. Let's talk about D.C. and Puerto Rico as a state packing the Supreme Court. That's definitely on the table. The Democrats, yeah, I will keep praying for this. And thanks for the advice, Mr. Clyburn. Clyburn is upset. He knows that he is going to be out of a job soon. Elsewhere in the Democrat Party, there's a lot of people upset, from Chuck Schumer all the way down to Timu Obama, Hakeem Jeffries, Apak Shakur, as the left calls him. Rep. Ana Paulina Luna, she had some things to say about Hakeem Jeffries. This is Mr. Maximum Warfare, don't forget. And Mr. Maximum Warfare, all the time, anywhere, any place, anytime. Well, he keeps losing those wars. Isn't that weird? Mr. Maximum Warfare, he just can't seem to put a win or a W on the board. Ana Paulina Luna said, yeah, he talked a big game, didn't he?
4: So we typically don't say the word redistricting during redistricting years because the Democrats will try to loop people in for a lawsuit. But I think that Governor DeSantis, well, was operating within his rights as governor to do this. And as you saw recently, the Virginia map was actually struck down as well. And so I think Florida will be just all right. You know, I was outspent $12 million to one in my very first election cycle. They fought really nasty last cycle. But Hakeem Jeffries, you know, he talks a big game. Meanwhile, he literally personally killed the banning insider trading bill that we were pushing that was bipartisan in Capitol Hill. He said, you know, maximum warfare. And then the same evening or same weekend that he makes that statement, there was a shooting at the White House correspondents' dinner. And, you know, this type of rhetoric doesn't change anything. But yes, I happen to be, I guess, a thorn in the side of many national Democrats and their operatives. But I happen to also be wildly popular because I am doing things like taking on Monsanto and pushing voter ID.
2: I mean, Ana Paulina Luna has been a beast. We'll talk about her a little while later when we get into the UFO files. I don't buy it. And Ana Paulina Luna seems to be leaning towards demons as well. So we'll talk about that as the show progresses. Over the weekend, also, Ro Khanna is out there. And Ro Khanna had some takes on redistricting. Donald Trump weighed in on those takes and called it, what was it, Uncle Phil, you say, bovine scatology? Bovine scatology. He didn't say that exactly. He used the real word. Before we play Ro Khanna's comments, Donald Trump said, the sleazebag radical left congressman from the failed state of California, Ro Khanna, should not be allowed on Fox News unless you have an anchor who is capable of disputing his lies one after another and closing down his fake bovine scatology narrative. He's absolutely right. The anchor in question here is Jackie Heinrich, who is no fan of President Trump. These are the comments that he was talking about.
5: Effort.
23: We're still going to win the House. The reason we're going to win the House is gas prices are up, food prices are up. People don't like the fact that we're in a war in Iran. They don't like the fact that the Trump administration hasn't released the Epstein files or held the Epstein class accountable.
2: Listen, for starters, that first, what, 15, 20 seconds? fair criticisms. And to be honest, criticisms that have come from the conservative side of the aisle, too. But when we know what the alternative is, yeah, we'll take the conservatives every single day of the week. Without question, from here, Roe kind of goes off the rails.
23: But I was very disappointed in the Virginia Supreme Court overturning an election. And then you have the Supreme Court basically taking away black districts in the Deep South that Dr. King and John Lewis fought for. So this isn't about winning the House. We're going to win back the House anyway. This is about reversing some of the progress we made in the civil rights movement.
2: Oh, it's Jim Crow 11, obviously. Let's talk first about the Virginia Supreme Court. So that was on May 8th, 4-3. They ruled that a voter-approved constitutional amendment for redistricting was invalid due to procedural violations by the Democrat-led legislature. And while they want to point the finger at the Democrat Supreme Court, even the Democrats knew that this wasn't a winning recipe. In fact, there's a lot of infighting between the Democrats on the redistricting.
0: On in Virginia.
5: Yeah, so it was a very close referendum. I think a lot closer than the Democrats expected with all that spending that they plowed into it. But the Virginia Supreme Court determined not that the map was illegal, the process of trying to change the Constitution was done illegally. This was an unlawful process. And the Democrats actually insisted that the Supreme Court of Virginia wait until after the referendum to make this decision. That was their position. And now they're complaining and crying about it, saying, well, why didn't you do something before? Because you told us not to. You asked us not to. The justices respond. And I find it interesting to just point out that earlier in the week, there was a Democratic operative who went on his podcast, and he revealed that internally there's been a lot of angry sniping and recriminations within Democratic circles in Virginia because Governor Spanberger's team, remember, she campaigned saying she wasn't going to do this, and it's the first thing that she did. Her team reportedly told the legislature, the Democrats leading the legislature, don't do this. It is going to be susceptible to a legal challenge. We don't think this is going to be legal. And they plowed forward anyway, and they did it illegally, and now they're facing the consequences for it. And
2: so the Democrats knew it wasn't going to pass. The Democrats knew that this was going to fail, and now they're blaming the Virginia State Supreme Court. Hakeem Jeffries actually has a brand new plan on how to deal with the Virginia State Supreme Court. I'll bring you that when we get back. It's 921. 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
6: You know, it's interesting. For such a long time, I think people thought about diseases as something that mostly happened later in life. Just in recent years, however, we as a society have really begun to think about preventing certain ailments much, much earlier. Case in point, new study out of Northwestern University School of Medicine found the mid-30s are a major turning point for men's heart health. For women, about a decade later. But for the men, this is the time when you really need to be thinking about your heart health seriously. At a bare minimum, start seeing a primary care doctor once a year just to get your blood pressure and cholesterol checked. You can also look up and then do your best to follow what is known as the American Heart Association's Life's Essential Eight. These are things everyone can do to decrease their risk of heart disease. I'm Dr. Sanjay Gupta, helping you live a better life.
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2: If I was a betting man, I'd say it'd have something to do with Iran.
3: That could, yeah, pretty much be this whole story.
2: Okay, sorry, I didn't mean to spoil it.
3: Way to go, Chris.
2: Joan Jones is in the newsroom. She's got headlines on the way in less than 3 minutes. If you're a Democrat in the Commonwealth of Virginia, it was all good just 2 weeks ago.
11: Virginia sent a message. If you try to rig the system, we fight back. If you try to take power from voters, we will take it right back. I meant it when I said Virginia will finish the fight, and yesterday we did.
12: We missed that whole class on when they go low, you go high. We missed that class.
11: Yeah.
12: When they go low, we're going to go down there and kick their mother.
13: Two of the architects of last night's victory for Democrats and for our very democracy. Urging their party and the pro-democracy movement at large to take this fight nationwide.
2: That's Nicole Wallace, MS Now. She's dunking. She's dunking on people. She's very happy. There was also Louise Lucas, a state senator out of the Commonwealth of Virginia. And

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2: Supreme Court struck down a favorable map that had been ratified by voters. The most dramatic idea they discussed, which would involve an unusual gambit to replace the entire state Supreme Court with the goal of reinstating their gerrymandered map, drew mixed reaction on the call, said the people. And it was not clear that it would be even be viable or palatable to Governor Abigail Spanberger and the Democrats in the Virginia General Assembly. Well, remember, Abigail Spanberger, she's the moderate Democrat, right? She's very moderate. She's very moderate, so This might be too extreme for the woman that has put a tax on basically everything, up to and including taxes, and allows illegal aliens to roam around her streets and with impunity. This might be too radical. It wouldn't shock me if they did it. Would this be considered pro-democracy? Is this what democracy looks like? On the way, we'll continue talking about the redistricting efforts. AOC weighed in on Tennessee. She had some things to say. We'll bring it to you when we get back. It's 9:30 on Super Talk 99.7 WTN.
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3: WTN. Good morning. It's 9:30. I'm Joan Jones with your top stories. There is no end in sight to the conflict in Iran. President Trump has rejected Iran's counterproposal.
4: The Wall Street Journal reports that the latest response doesn't resolve the U.S. demand for commitments in advance on the fate of Iran's nuclear program and its stockpile of highly enriched uranium. Nuclear issues would be negotiated over the next 30 days, they said. Iran proposes to have some of its highly enriched uranium diluted and the rest transferred to a third country, the people said. Now, a spokesperson for the Iranian Foreign Ministry claimed the response was not excessive and that the United States continues to have unreasonable demands.
5: To make sure the Iranian regime can never have a nuclear weapon, the U.S. military and the Israeli military remain on high alert across the region in case combat operations resume.
3: That, of course, is Trey Yingst at Fox News. Here in Nashville, a 16-year-old is facing charges after getting caught doing donuts and dangerous stunts on Interstate 24.
6: Metro police say a group of cars were seen doing donuts and burnouts down the interstate early Sunday morning. A Metro helicopter followed a white Infiniti doing more than 115 miles per hour. The driver eventually stopped at a home on Packard Drive. Three people got out and ran. The 16-year-old is facing charges in juvenile court.
3: And that is Channel 4's Danielle Ledbetter. Two girls, ages 13 and 15, were also in the car, and they were arrested, too. Social media personality Chud the Builder was arrested at a Nashville restaurant over the weekend. His real name is Dalton Etherly. He was asked to stop live streaming and to stop being disruptive while having dinner at Bob's Steak and Chop. Well, Etherly walked out without paying his $400 bill. That's when police were called in. He's being charged with disorderly conduct, resisting arrest, and theft of services. That's the latest news. Weather is next. I'm Joan Jones, WTN News.
1: 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The same issues you're talking about at the kitchen table, we're talking about here. 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
4: I'm WSMV4 First Alert meteorologist Stefano DiPietro. After a little light rain early this morning, we're drying things out for the afternoon. Temperatures are back in the 70s today, and we'll get some good sunshine back the second half of the day. Tonight will be chilly, down to the 40s for the overnight low. Tomorrow, a beautiful afternoon, back near 80 under plenty of sunshine. We should be in the low 80s on Wednesday. Maybe an isolated shower late in the day, but most of us are dry. Thursday's a little bit cooler in the 70s, but still under a mostly sunny sky. And then Friday, we are back into the low 80s and mostly sunny.
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0: 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You can listen on all the apps, the FM dial. You can watch us as well, YouTube and Rumble. We're always rocking over there. The chat's jumping. Hail to the chat. We appreciate you guys. And you can join the show on the phone lines or the text line, 615-737-9986. Did you hear Dan earlier this morning talking about having his dream about a demon?
5: No, I did not, but that doesn't surprise me.
0: He said he had a dream and a demon. A demon was touching his shoulder. I just, unrelated, but I saw a super close-up picture of the face of an ant during the commercial break. It's what I would expect a demon to look like.
5: No, yeah, that's kind of related.
0: It's sort of related, right?
5: No, ants are terrifying. Bugs close-up are terrifying.
0: Not a fan.
5: They don't look threatening from our height. Close-up pictures. Caterpillars?
0: Bro, well, I've seen Honey, We Shrunk the Kids a couple times.
5: Yeah, yeah, yeah.
0: Yeah, unreasonably scared. Yeah, not a fan. That would look like a demon to me.
5: Ants. Dan's just afraid of giant ants. That's what we've learned.
0: We've learned a lot of things so far on the show. We've also learned that Democrats, radio segue gold, are in an utter panic when it comes to redistricting. They have been in an utter panic all weekend long since the Supreme Court decision from the Commonwealth of Virginia, the state Supreme Court, not the U.S. Supreme Court, They struck it down. They struck down their gerrymandering effort. They said it was procedural issues. And the libs in Virginia, apparently, there's a lot of infighting going on because they all knew that this was going to be struck down and that it was a failing effort from the jump. But leave it to CNN to call it what they think it is. Cheating. It's cheating. And Ashley Allison is on CNN making that case. She's a former Obama policy advisor. Of course she is. This is how she claims it went down.
6: Like, y'all are cheating. Okay, just accept it.
0: Okay. Y'all are cheating. That's it. Accept it. All right. If you're not cheating, you're not winning. I thought this was just strategy. I thought this was just politics. I thought we were just playing the game. And a lot of people are like, oh, the Republicans get so mad and so upset. I don't get mad when the Democrats are gerrymandering and redistricting. And I don't think the Democrats should be getting mad when we do the exact same thing. That's how the game is played currently. If you don't like how the rules are, we can change the rules. But as they stand now, nobody's cheating. This is just how it's working out. And it's working out in conservatives' favor. But she's very upset. Y'all are cheating.
6: Like, y'all are cheating. Okay, just accept it.
7: Yeah, how's it cheating?
6: Let me just finish.
0: I mean, that's the number one question from Scott Jennings. How is it cheating? How? Your Supreme Court, your state Supreme Court in Virginia struck this down. Y'all didn't follow the procedure. Where's the cheating? Where does the cheating come into the equation? Hold on, she says. I'll explain it.
6: You're cheating, and because you politically are not favorable right now, and so this is the only way you would actually win the House is by drawing maps. But let's say you were politically favored. The reality is these maps from the origin story of when Texas was being redrawn are hurting one group of voters, and that is black voters. Black voters were losing power in Texas. The Voting Rights Act was gutted. And
0: there's the talking point again. You can't say the Voting Rights Act as a Democrat without having it be followed by gutted.
6: Less than a week, you all took black power away from black people in Tennessee and South Carolina and Louisiana. So perhaps maybe this cheating might work out in your favor. But let me tell you, there is one group of voters that will not be silenced in this moment. There is one group of voters that always have realized what that Make America Great was. And you have really erupted the sleeping giant that has passively been looking and seeing what this administration is doing. Not even like what Trump administration always does, a whack-a-mole. They have surgically attacked black voters since day one, from cutting DEI and now to the Voting Rights Act. And I want to see what they do in November.
0: Yeah, you know, black people would never vote conservative, right?
5: No.
0: We're removing all the black power. How dare they? Is this real? Like, I mean, she has no substance in any of her talking points. She just yells cheating. She yells racism. And she expects a lot of Democrats to follow suit and agree with her. You know what? They do, actually. It's weird. It's a shame. This is what low IQs look like in real time.
5: Just sounds like a sore loser.
0: Did anybody lose their right to vote? No.
5: I don't think so.
0: Are we systematically eliminating black power? No. In Tennessee... I mean, how racist do you have to be to gerrymander a white man out of a congressional seat? How about come to the table with better ideas? How about come to the table with ideas that will win you elections instead of, you know, amnesty for illegal aliens, abortion on demand, chopping off the bits of little children and telling people that it's progress and stunning and brave? I mean, if you came to the table with reasonable ideas instead of radical policies and more taxes, maybe you'd win elections. Maybe. They don't want to come to the table with reasonable ideas. They'd rather scream racism and scream cheating. But it wasn't cheating. Jonathan Turley, particularly on the Virginia Supreme Court case, he's like, guys, this is ridiculous.
8: Well, you know, I wrote about this, not because I think that it's likely to succeed,
7: But this SAC and PAC proposal really captures this age of rage. It captures the fact that now many on the left are saying that we will win by any means necessary. And this is a very important issue for Hakeem Jeffries. He's very unpopular with most people in the country, but he hopes to be the next Speaker of the United States. But in order to do that, he's got to engineer a majority. He's got to get Democrats there in the House to vote for him.
0: And that's going to be a tough sell, and it's going to be even tougher now. He went on to say that Hakeem Jeffries is very unpopular. The public needs to understand that many of these same voices have been saying publicly that they will pack the Supreme Court as well. As soon as they take power, many Democrat pundits and politicians have said that they want to pack the Supreme Court and create in an instant a liberal majority. Yeah, I mean, this goes back to the nuke the filibuster conversation. If the Democrats ever regain power in the House and in the Senate, they will absolutely nuke the filibuster. They won't waste a moment of time. And I wish that the Republicans had the same energy and the same fight that the Democrats do. They don't. For whatever reason, Leader Thune has been dragging his feet on this, and it's infuriating. Imagine how much more we could gain if we passed the Save America Act and we limited the instances of cheating by the Democrats in these elections. I mean, it would be awesome. He said another thing there, Jonathan Turley did, the age of rage. And the age of rage will continue until morale improves. Mark Elias was on MS Now. We don't say MSNBC. That's dead naming. We don't dead name on the Chris Hand Show between 9 and noon. But he's on MS Now, Mark Elias. He's an election lawyer. And he's losing his mind because he knows that the MAGA base, the conservatives, the Republicans are winning the redistricting wars.
8: I've not heard you this angry in a long time. Just share with this how this scrambles your workload.
0: Nicole Wall, I haven't heard you this angry. Mark, it pains me to hear you this angry. Mark, we don't want you this upset.
9: Like, look, I mean, in the end, here's why I'm angry. In the end, Democrats are still going to take control of the House.
0: Sure.
9: Okay. Like, sure. That's the good news, right? The end, I think.
0: I mean, if that's the case, why are all these Democrats gnashing their teeth and thrashing around in a violent rage?
9: Democrats still could win the Senate. In the end, like, politics will be politics. But the reason why I am so angry is because the Supreme Court of the United States chose to strike down a law that was passed in 1965, that Congress was in dialogue with the court, okay, over in the 1970s and 1980s. And for the last 40 years, we have lived under a set of principles that all players have accepted as a fair level playing field. And then a group of white Louisianans decided to challenge a map, and the U.S. Supreme Court ordered the parties to argue a case that none of the parties wanted, which was whether the Section 2 of the Voting Rights Act was still in effect under the right test. And then the parties did it, and they chose to issue an opinion in the middle of May while primaries were going on. And then the U.S. Supreme Court thought, you know what? Sure, we let black voters wait 2 years and vote under illegal maps, but God forbid these white voters have to do the same in Louisiana.
0: Here's a white man telling everybody what black people think again. Weird. I know many black conservatives that are very happy about this. I thought we were a colorblind society. But we're allowed to do things by race in special cases only. Is that how it works? They know exactly what time it is. And it's not time for the Democrats to keep winning. The Democrats are going to keep losing. But all that they have right now are talking points. They're going to say we're cheating, and they're going to say we're racist. The fun part is you've called us racist for the last 15, 20 years. So those words mean nothing. Your boos mean nothing because we've seen what makes you cheer. Great. Oh, did anything actually change when, I mean, didn't they call out Donald Trump and say that he cheated in the last election and that conservatives cheat all the time? Stacey Abrams was here just last week, and she said that she's the rightful governor of Georgia for how many years, and that conservatives cheated? Okay. They've called us racist for how long? Okay. They've devalued these terms. They mean nothing now. But it's not going to stop them from using it. AOC, over the weekend, this clip was going viral. She was in Chicago, the University of Chicago, and she had some ideas about Tennessee.
10: Present environment, however, when you are seeing states like Tennessee want to wipe out every black representative on the map in these states, we have an obligation as Americans to stand with black Americans and communities whose representation is being disenfranchised.
0: Oh, I didn't know we were wiping out black representatives. Did you know that we were wiping out black representatives? I didn't know Steve Cohen was black. Is Steve Cohen black?
10: Every black representative.
0: Oh, I didn't know. I had no idea. I was today years old when I found out that he was black. She's not the only one with this talking point. Everybody is using this talking point. That same liberal on CNN, Ashley Allison, the former Obama policy advisor, she was using this talking point as well. It's like they all get the email, and then they're all using the exact same talking point. You're racist. You're splitting up a black district in Memphis. How could you? Mind you, I mean, Memphis is better today because of a Republican governor and a Republican president. These evil racists came in and cleaned up the city that the Democrats have been in control of for how many years? And nothing was getting better? But, oh my gosh, these tyrants. How could we let them get away with this? They're racist. That's what it is.
11: Partisan redistricting is a fact of life. And now,
6: this isn't partisan.
11: On the campaign,
6: what is
11: it? Sure it is.
6: On the campaign.
0: This isn't partisan. This is racial redistricting.
6: Literally, you're taking Memphis, which is a city that with black voters, and you split it in three, stretching 3,000 miles.
11: Who's the current Democrat congressman there? What is it? A black congressman?
6: Just because black people are allowed to like people that don't look like them.
11: Exactly, and that is the point I wanted you to make, because just because you're not going to have a black congressman, why is it that a Republican can't do just as well representing black voters as a Democrat?
6: Why does your race determine
11: your politics?
0: Scott, stop it. This is about democracy. This is about fairness. You guys are cheating and racist.
12: Loser.
6: You're making my point, actually. The assumption is black people. No. The assumption is black people will only elect black people. No, black people are smart enough to elect. Black people will elect people who will actually represent them, who have their best interests at heart. And what Republicans have done in Tennessee is dismantle the power for black people to have their voice. They did the same thing in Texas because they said they thought Latinos were going to swing for Republicans. There are black people that are represented. I'm black and I got a Republican president right now.
0: Isn't that that's the president that you call racist all the time, but you say that he's representing what?
6: Black people don't elect black people based on race. They elect people that are aligned with their moral, their beliefs in justice, and just took that away from them in Tennessee and in other states.
0: It's funny. They vote for people that align with their morals. Listen, black people used to be one of the most predominantly Christian groups in the country, the most conservative groups in the country. They're not with the transgender stuff. They're not with the LGBTQ agenda. I mean, you can look at polling to prove all that. This is racism, she says. Scott, though, are we drawing out a black? AOC thinks we're drawing out a black representative because she's an idiot. Ashley Allison, also an idiot. She thinks that black people will only vote Democrat. That's what this is all about. Come to the table with better ideas. You'll win elections. It's that simple. It's not racism. It's just reality. We'll bring you more on the way. 952 Super Talk 99.7 WTN.
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15: Hey, remember that trooper who stood up to Justin Pearson during the vote on Tuesday? He has just been recognized by his superiors. 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
0: Based.
15: Yeah.
0: Get him a plaque. A medal.
15: Yeah.
0: That guy was, I wouldn't have had the restraint.
15: I think there are a lot of people who feel just like that.
0: I would have lent for the billy club or the mace, maybe a little bit of a taser. Definitely silver bracelets. That would have been me.
15: A little pain wouldn't be bad.
0: My gosh. Both the Justins.
15: Yes.
0: Complete a-holes. And you know, I think that they should both be charged criminally. We had Scott Sapicki in here on Friday. And I don't know if this was on air or off air, but I was like, why haven't they been charged? And he was like, that's what they want. Like, they want that moment where they're in handcuffs so then they can send out a fundraising email. And nobody wants to give them that. And I thought, yeah, that's fair. That's fair. It's performative at best. But that's all the Democrats have left. Hakeem Jeffries, he's very upset, as he often is. Have we ever seen a happy Hakeem Jeffries asking for a friend?
16: A new generation of Americans have to show up, stand up, speak up, fight, get into good trouble to usher in an era of progress. We went from the progress of emancipation to the backlash of Jim Crow. The progress of the civil rights movement to the backlash of mass incarceration, the progress of electing Barack Obama to the backlash that has resulted in the elevation of Donald Trump.
0: Okay, just for starters, emancipation, Republicans. Jim Crow, Democrats. He talks about the civil rights movement to mass incarceration. Who was it that led the charge on prison reform? Was it... He wasn't black. Was he orange?
16: MAGA extremism and this behavior that we're seeing coming out of the Supreme Court of the United States to throw the American South back into the Jim Crow era. So it's going to take an all hands on deck effort. And
0: Okay. I wonder what Hakeem Jeffries is like when he's happy. I do. If anybody has a video of him being happy, send it to me. Even when they think they're winning, he's angry. Very unpopular. Timu Obama. Apex Shakur. Senator Cory Booker is also very upset. He actually went on TV over the weekend and admitted that they want to pack the Supreme Court if they ever regain power again. He has some reasons. He had some reasons. We'll bring them when we get back. 10:01, Super Talk, 99.7 WTN.
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15: 10:01. I'm Joan Jones with your top stories. The man accused of attempting to assassinate President Trump has pleaded not guilty to four charges this morning.
18: Two gun charges, one attempting to assassinate the President of the United States, the most serious charge of them all, and then finally assault on a federal officer when he shot, according to authorities, shot that Secret Service agent in the chest. Thankfully, that Secret Service agent is okay. If convicted, Cole Allen could spend the rest of his life behind bars. Today is a preliminary hearing and an arraignment. He wants U.S. Attorney Jeanine Pirro and Todd Blanche off the case, arguing that since they are potential victims because they were inside the dinner, it's not proper for them to be on the case.
15: That is David Spunt at Fox News. Tense moments at Clarksville's Robert Clark Park yesterday when a father called police to say that he hadn't seen his 12-year-old son in an hour. Channel 4's Hunter Hoagland picks it up from there.
19: As panic grew, rescue teams searched the water and shoreline, hoping to find that child safe. Thankfully, we are happy to tell you about 15 minutes later, that 12-year-old boy was found at Billy Dunlop Park after drifting down that river on the raft.
15: Yeah, the boy was not hurt. Got an update on the Greenbrier police officer who crashed his car while on duty Friday morning. Matthew Hill suffered a seizure after the crash, and we've learned now that he's been diagnosed with a previously unknown brain tumor. The police department says he faces a substantial course of medical treatment over the coming weeks. They're asking for prayers for him and his family. Secretary of War Pete Hegseth calling for an investigation into Arizona Senator Mark Kelly after he said this on Face the Nation Sunday.
20: We've been briefed by the Pentagon on specific munitions. Actually, it's been pretty detailed on Tomahawks, ATACMs, SM-3s, THAAD rounds, Patriot rounds, so those interceptor rounds to defend ourselves. And the numbers are, I think it's fair to say it's shocking, how deep we have gone into these magazines.
15: Hegseth saying that is revealing classified information. And the Tennessee state trooper who held his ground and didn't respond to State Representative Justin Pearson's verbal attack has received a commendation from his bosses. Commissioner Jeff Long and Colonel Matt Perry call it professionalism under pressure, the way that trooper and his colleagues performed, quote, in the face of a difficult and unprofessional person at the state capitol. You can check it out on Facebook. Just follow the Tennessee Highway Patrol. That is the latest news. Weather's next. I'm Joan Jones, WTN News.
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21: I'm WSMV4. First alert meteorologist Stefano DiPietro. After a little light rain early this morning, we're drying things out for the afternoon. Temperatures are back in the 70s today. We'll get some good sunshine back the second half of the day. Tonight will be chilly, down to the 40s for the overnight low. Tomorrow, a beautiful afternoon, back near 80 under plenty of sunshine. We should be in the low 80s on Wednesday. Maybe an isolated shower late in the day, but most of us are dry. Thursday's a little bit cooler in the 70s, but still under a mostly sunny sky. And then Friday, we are back into the low 80s and mostly sunny.
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0: 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My name is Chris Hand. 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You can watch us on YouTube and Rumble. You can also jump in on the podcast, Apple, Spotify, all the things. We appreciate you getting the show wherever you get it. Thank you very much. I got a lot of kids to feed, so hit like and subscribe if you don't want them kids going hungry. It's up to you. I told them, I said, bread and water until we get the likes up. They said, okay, Dad. They're tough. They're a resilient bunch, but we could use some protein. Hit like and subscribe.
5: At least they're getting bread. I'm on ice cubes right now.
0: Dude, listen, it's better than nothing.
5: For sure.
0: You got to change it up.
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0: Get those likes up. Appreciate you guys.
5: They get likes, I get the subscriptions. 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
0: Please clap.
5: Please.
0: We've been talking about the redistricting stuff. I mean, I think that was like the biggest topic over the weekend on the Sunday morning shows. The Democrats are gnashing their teeth, losing their minds. And whenever that happens, it usually is because Republicans are winning. They're calling us cheaters. They're calling us racist, and those words hold no value anymore because you've overused them. You have overplayed your hand. And what used to make Republicans shriek and shrink back in horror that some, oh my gosh, how could somebody say that to me? Now it just doesn't matter. Like, great, cool, moving on. But the Democrats are still saying out loud what their plans are should they ever get in power. Senator Cory Booker, who is without a doubt a presidential hopeful when it comes to 2028, he's got a lot of fight. He's one of the tough ones. He's one of the good ones, as they say. They make good trouble. Spartacus over here. He was on Meet the Press with Kristen Welker over the weekend. And once again, he said out loud what so many Democrats before him have said, that if they take control, the Democrats, they're going to nuke the filibuster. They're going to pack the Supreme Court. This is Senator Booker.
7: This decision has revived the debate within the Democratic Party about potentially adding more seats to the Supreme Court. Would you, Senator, support an effort to add more seats to the Supreme Court, to expand the court?
8: Well, remember, there's a corrupt shadow hanging over the Supreme Court. Some of these same members that are voting on decisions like this are accepting gifts from billionaires. We have RVs, lavish vacations. It's a corrupt court. The highest court in our land has the lowest ethics laws.
0: Got it. We're all corrupt. Everybody's corrupt. He's talking about Clarence Thomas, obviously. There has been stories about some trips, some vacations, some real estate help. But let's be perfectly honest. None of this stuff is isolated to conservatives. Sonia Sotomayor, she earned millions from book deals. My beloved world. And children's books, where they say her staff was actively pushing these books on school libraries to buy copies. Hundreds of thousands spent in some cases. Is that not an issue? Ruth Bader Ginsburg took a bunch of trips. She went to Israel, funded by a billionaire with potential interests, accepted expensive gifts like an opera costume. That was never an issue. Stephen Breyer, Antonin Scalia, and others logged hundreds of subsidized trips from private sponsors. Kentaji Brown Jackson, just recently, she was getting her Beyonce tickets. She went to a dance party with Beyonce. Others got university gifts, skybox seats. This is a Supreme Court thing, not a conservative liberal thing. But Cory Booker doesn't want you to know that.
8: Number two is the Supreme Court clearly within our power. I lead one of these pieces of legislation with Senator Whitehouse and others to give term limits to Supreme Court members. That could go a long way in curing this. The Supreme Court desperately needs reform. It is a corrupt court. And in my opinion, it is a court that needs reform, and I will continue to lead on those things.
0: Did they call it a corrupt court when they didn't rule in favor of Trump's tariffs? You know what I mean? Like, this is just a talking point when they rule against the Democrats. When the conservatives win out, then they go off the reservation. They say these guys are evil. They need to be stopped. But when the Supreme Court rules in their favor, well, then this is what democracy looks like. Okay. So they're only upset when they make the wrong decision in their eyes. Okay. Okay.
7: Do you support, though, adding additional seats? Is that something you would back?
8: I want this court reformed from its ethics to having people stay on there well into their 80s or 90s is very problematic. There are ways we can reform this court. But as a precursor to that, it means changing Congress, because this Congress, even when the Supreme Court said in Rucho versus Common Cause that partisan gerrymandering was anti-democratic, the vote in the Senate and the House was along party lines. Republicans supporting partisan gerrymandering and every Democrat saying we should end this. If we want change to what the Supreme Court is doing, we have to change Congress.
0: Because they can't nuke the filibuster without it. Let's be honest. I mean, read between the lines. The precursor is changing Congress. Well, if you change Congress, what are you able to do? You're able to nuke the filibuster. This is one of the reasons why I would love to see the same fight that we've seen from conservatives on the redistricting wars, from conservatives in the Senate, and get that filibuster nuked. Imagine if we nuked the filibuster 3 months ago, where we'd be today. You know, Tim Burchett said a few weeks back that he thinks that Thune is dragging his feet on Save America. That way it won't be implemented in time. There's probably a lot of truth to that. John Cornyn, one of Thune's buddies, was actually retweeting over the weekend, Republicans against Trump, a Twitter account. Like, that's who these guys are. But imagine where we'd be. Imagine if we could codify some of the executive orders by the president. Imagine if we could pass the Save America Act. Donald Trump was pushing the Save America Act once again over the weekend, and he should be. Though he, I do think he needs some more fire, and I think he needs to call out Thune by name. He's done it a little bit, but he needs to go scorched earth on these guys. Like, enough is enough. Imagine where we'd be if every state in the nation had to have voter ID. Imagine, just for a second, if you had to prove citizenship to register to vote. States like California and Illinois and Minnesota and New York, I think, would have some serious problems.
9: Anytime you have mail-in voting, you're going to have a rigged election. Anytime you're not using voter ID, the Democrats don't want. They're fighting us on the Save America Act. Anytime you don't have, when somebody says we don't want voter identification, that means they want to cheat. Then they say we don't want citizenship. We don't want proof of citizenship. They don't want it to be a part of the voting process. And yet, when it comes to voting, the interesting thing is 97% of the Republicans want voter ID. But if you add the Republicans and the Democrats together, 86% want. Jimmy Carter, I mean, I wasn't a big fan of him as a president, but Jimmy Carter had a committee that was set up, and along with Scoop Jackson, some very respected people. And the primary finding of the committee on the election stuff, primary finding of the committee was can't have mail-in voting. It's crooked.
0: Yeah, I mean, a lot of this stuff is common sense. I mean, at the end of the day, we all know it's helping them cheat in elections. I mean, on the other side of the coin, though, if we nuke the filibuster, we can stop these endless BS shutdowns that are hurting the American people. The DHS shutdown, I mean, it's over now, but we got another one looming. Secretary Mark Wayne Mullen was talking about it over the weekend on Fox News. He sat down with Laura Trump, and he said that the Democrats will keep shutting the DHS down because they want chaos. In fact, the chaos actually helps them as they head into the midterms.
10: With this anti-ICE messaging, do they not really understand the magnitude of what they're proposing?
11: You can't make sense out of crazy, other than the fact that you can make the assumption, and I'm making the assumption, that they want disruption, they want chaos. And so you just have to make the assumption that the American people, especially those that fall underneath them, will wake up and say that's not what we want, because the only thing that keeps us from achieving success is the limitations we put on ourselves right now.
10: With this anti-ICE,
0: the only thing that stops our success is the limitations we put on ourselves. Again, if we nuke the filibuster, we wouldn't have to deal with this BS. We just wouldn't. Now, maybe we gain some more seats. Maybe we don't have to nuke the filibuster come the midterms. Maybe we grow our majority. But it's still going to be a dogfight in there, at least until 2030. I'd mentioned this earlier, but I think it's important to point out the upcoming census is going to be a big deal. And I hope and pray that they're not going to be counting illegal aliens, but they might. Either way, it looks like the Republicans are going to pick up some major victories when that 2030 census rolls around. I know it feels like it's far off, but it's really not. This is just 4 years out. And they were talking about it on Fox News over the weekend. When that census comes, this could be the end of the Democrat Party as we know it, and at least the end of a lot of power concentrated in some of these states like California.
23: 2020 and deprived red states of 6 to 10 seats because of a miscount that disproportionately hurt red states. They admitted that they got that wrong.
0: Isn't it weird how these miscounts in the last census, it hurts Republicans? Anytime there's like a happy little accident, hashtag Bob Ross, it's only conservatives that are harmed by it. These happy little accidents never seem to happen to the Democrats. Can you name one happy little accident that has happened that has favored Republicans over Democrats in the last 20 to 30 years? Anybody? I'd wait, but we'd be here all day.
23: And then we're stuck with the wrong count for an entire decade of math. That seems crazy.
0: It's BS.
23: To me. So I think some of this could actually get worse for Democrats in terms of the math. After 2030, if the Bureau does its job this time correctly and counts correctly, people are leaving. To our previous conversation, they're leaving these blue states and moving to red states. So the places fighting back are going to be losing representation because of their own failed governance.
0: He's absolutely right. If you're watching this on Super Talk TV, you'll also see a massive map that kind of lays out the vision of where they think it's going to go with seats and appropriations after this 2030 census. California loses 4 seats. Idaho gains 1. Arizona gains 1. Utah gains 1. Texas gains 4. Florida gains 2. Georgia, North Carolina gain 1. Minnesota, Illinois, Indiana all losing 1. Pennsylvania loses 1. New York loses 1. Rhode Island loses 1. It's going to be a bloodbath for the Democrats, electorally speaking. You know, they like to take things out of context there. This is a big win. It's going to be a big win. And if we keep pushing on the redistricting wars, the sky is the limit on how much of an advantage we can get. This is what politics looks like. They're going to claim it's cheating. They're going to claim it's racism. And they're going to ignore all the other stuff, like the happy little accident in the last census. They're going to fight tooth and nail to be able to count illegal aliens in this upcoming census as well. Make no mistake about that. That is part of their game plan. They need it. And we've heard them on how many occasions say just that. There was a New York representative who, this was like last year, 2 years ago, when she was like, I want illegal aliens in my district. I do. We need it. We need it for the seats because their heads get counted in things like the census. Why do you think they've been encouraging this? Why do you think they've been fighting against ICE? They're hoping and praying that they can keep some of these illegal aliens so that way they can be counted in the census. Hell, Katie Porter, during the governor's debate for California, Katie Porter, she's the lady that just screams at her staff and berates them, also allegedly poured boiling hot mashed potatoes on her now ex-husband. She's a gem of a woman. She said outright, openly, one of the only reasons California's been growing is because of our undocumented community. We know, Katie. We know. So anybody with a little bit of sense has fled. And they've gone to states like Arizona, Florida, and here in Tennessee. Don't California or Tennessee. If you're here, vote the right way. But welcome. This is what we need to be paying attention to. And I think one of the next big fights that we need is to make sure illegal aliens don't get counted on this census in 2030. It's going to be a massive battle. Make no mistake about it, because what do the Democrats love more than anything? It's power. And they're going to try and hang on to it by any means necessary. On the way, let's talk about Spencer Pratt. Have you seen some of his ads? Well, I guess it's not even his ad. It's an attack ad against him. They put out an attack ad against Spencer Pratt that, I kid you not, he could literally just tag on the end of it, I'm Spencer Pratt and I approve this message, and it's like an ad for Spencer Pratt to become mayor of Los Angeles. I'll bring you that when we get back. Lots to get to, a little bit of time. 1021, it's Super Talk, 99.7 WTN.
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0: That's Joe Jones in the newsroom. Headlines on the way, less than 5 minutes away. Super Talk 99.7 WTN. I'm Chris Hand. 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I love this. This is an attack ad against Spencer Pratt for mayor in Los Angeles. And I just think it's important to point that. There is so much that can be learned from conservatives, especially here in Nashville, as we got Freddie O'Connell running again. Mayor Freddie, he's the greatest. Everybody's like, eh. There's a collective meh over Freddie. I think the liberals included, as they see their property taxes go up. But I think there's a lot that can be learned from the Spencer Pratt campaign in California that could be replicated or duplicated here in Tennessee and in Nashville in particular. But we actually spoke a lot about it on the podcast over the weekend, mostly Peaceful with myself, Mandis, and Murphy, if you want to go check that out. We got some good views on it over the weekend. So we were grateful for you guys checking that out. The podcast is now sponsored by Wally's Bean Machine.
5: Let's go.
0: 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If they love you, Wally'sBeanMachine.com. We love it.
5: Highly worth the investment.
0: It gets me going.
5: So many more smiles in the day.
0: Gets the people pumped. My kids used to be excited about coming into work because we would usually go to In-N-Out after. It's kind of been our thing for the last couple times. Now they're excited to come in and get some of that hot chocolate from Wally's Bean Machine.
5: I can't blame them. It's good stuff.
0: I can't either. This is good stuff. Radio Segway Gold. The leftists in California delivered a devastating attack ad against Spencer Pratt. You ready for this?
5: Lay it on me.
0: I played this for my wife last night, and she was like, and? Like, literally, it was the meme. Like, you don't have to sell me on it. You don't have to sell me on it, Harry. I'm already doing it.
5: I'm already here.
12: Republican Spencer Pratt is the last thing Los Angeles needs for mayor. Pratt opposes using taxpayer money to build brand new houses for our unhoused neighbors, saying it's time for the homeless to get help or get out. Pratt thinks LA needs thousands more police officers rather than more social workers, and Republican Spencer Pratt thinks public employee unions should have less power, not more. LA is on the right track and needs to stay the course. Vote no on Republican Spencer Pratt.
0: I'm Spencer Pratt, and I approve this message. What the hell are they thinking? Like, every Democrat talking point is in there. Spencer Pratt doesn't want us to have government-funded crack houses for our unhoused neighbors. Like, duh. Like, honestly, what are we doing? Spencer Pratt wants less social workers and more police officers. Oh, the horror. You mean, okay, so just for starters, and I don't know, I don't want to be too gross, right? But there was a video going viral over the weekend from L.A. where one of these low-income unhoused neighbors had a samurai sword and almost chopped off some dude's arm. And, like, there's blood everywhere. And you know what I thought to myself? And I'm sure you would think the same thing. If only there was a social worker there that could have helped him.
5: You could have talked him off the ledge.
0: I mean, dude, what are they doing? Like, this is... I had to double check that this wasn't a parody. Because it feels like this is something you would see on SNL back when they were funny. Spencer Pratt wants less crime. What an animal.
12: Republican Spencer Pratt is the last thing Los Angeles needs for mayor. Pratt opposes using taxpayer money to build brand new houses for our unhoused neighbors.

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3: I'm Joan Jones with your top stories. One American who was evacuated from the hantavirus-stricken cruise ship has now tested positive for the virus. Another is showing mild symptoms. ABC's Victor Akendo says they're at the National Quarantine Unit now in Omaha, Nebraska.
4: The American who tested for the Andy strain of the virus is being treated by the university's biocontainment unit. The CDC initially announcing there will be no mandatory quarantine for those who aren't showing symptoms. They will be allowed to either go home and self-monitor for 42 days or stay at the quarantine center. Those remaining Americans, among the last group of passengers allowed to leave the Dutch cruise ship, red military buses then carrying them via police escort to the airport. They were then sprayed with disinfectant before boarding the plane.
3: Meantime, former Senate candidate and Nashville physician Manny Sethi telling Nashville's Morning News whether we have something to be worried about.
5: Honestly, on a 1 to 10 scale, I'm like a negative 2, so I'm not very concerned about this. The challenge is it's very hard to transmit it from person to person. Now, in this one strain in Argentina, you can. But for that reason of the difficulty in transmission from person to person, it's not going to spread far or wide.
3: Other news, still no ID on the person who walked onto an active runway at Denver International Airport on Friday. That person was struck and killed by a departing jetliner.
6: Frontier Flight 4345 was on its takeoff roll at Denver International Airport when the crew radioed the tower.
7: There was an individual walking across the runway.
6: The unidentified person was struck by the plane and killed. Perimeter fences meant to prevent this kind of thing are not perfect.
8: It's really there to be a delaying action to allow the airport personnel to respond if somebody tries to get on the airfield.
6: Aviation specialist Jeff Price, 12 passengers suffered minor injuries during the evacuation of the plane. Jim Ryan, ABC News.
3: That is the latest news. Weather is next. I'm Joan Jones, WTN News.
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0: 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That's where Dan, Chris, Chad, and Matt come in. 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
3: I'm WSMV4 First Alert meteorologist Stefano DiPietro. After a little light rain early this morning, we're drying things out for the afternoon. Temperatures are back in the 70s today, and we'll get some good sunshine back the second half of the day. Tonight will be chilly, down to the 40s for the overnight low. Tomorrow, a beautiful afternoon, back near 80 under plenty of sunshine. We should be in the low 80s on Wednesday. Maybe an isolated shower late in the day, but most of us are dry. Thursday's a little bit cooler in the 70s, but still under a mostly sunny sky. And then Friday, we are back into the low 80s and mostly sunny.
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4: 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Hey, how are you? It's Chris Hand. 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I got a text on the text line, 5411. Said, we need a Spencer Pratt for Nashville. Amen, we do. Amen. And anybody that's thinking about running for mayor, you can learn a lot from this campaign. Like, how to just piss off Democrats into telling the truth. I mean, the ad, I feel like I have to play it again because this is a real ad running in Los Angeles that is, it's supposed to be like a smear ad against Spencer Pratt. But I was like, you don't have to sell me on the guy. I already like him.
5: Republican Spencer Pratt is the last thing Los Angeles needs for mayor. Pratt opposes using taxpayer money to build brand new houses for our unhoused neighbors, saying it's time for the homeless to get help or get out. Pratt thinks LA needs thousands more police officers rather than more social workers. What? Republican Spencer Pratt thinks public employee unions should have less power, not more.
4: Oh,
5: LA
4: Lord.
5: Is on the right track.
4: Is it?
5: And needs to stay the course. Vote no on Republican Spencer Pratt.
4: I mean, it sounds like an ad for Spencer Pratt. And he was doing the interview circuit all weekend long. He was on the All In podcast. He also sat down with CBS this morning for an interview. And on CBS, they tried to compare him to Zohran Mamdani, which I thought was odd. I mean, I don't know, like, what? Because he's capturing hearts and minds, like a little bit of a, like a lightning in a bottle kind of situation. Is that, I mean, it... I think that would be like where the comparisons would end. But this is what it sounded like.
6: Speaking of socialists, many have compared you to Zohran Mamdani in the sense, I mean, your politics are obviously very, very, very different, but in the sense that you've really harnessed the power of social media to get your message out. What do you think of that comparison?
7: You know, the one thing I connect with is I know he promised his voters, like, the subway will be free, and I'm promising my voters the metro. The metro buses, the metro trains, they will be free from urine, feces, stabbing, attacks. So that's kind of similar. Those, we both had free things for public transportation, but...
4: which one would you rather have? A free subway ride where you have urine, feces, public stabbings? Or one that you pay for without it? Yeah. He is doing a bang-up job. It's not even just like mayor's races, I think Republicans could learn a lot from him in terms of these virality moments. I mean, even here in Tennessee, we have a governor's race. Do any of the three do anything dominating-wise on social media? I mean, let's be perfectly honest. Blackburn, Rose, Fritz, none of them have a social media game. It would set you completely apart if you did. And you just need to come in with common sense. The only governor that I see with a social media game is, or governor candidate in the country right now is Fishback out of Florida. Did you see what he did over the weekend? He said that he would impose a 50% simp tax on anyone that is using OnlyFans. Savage. Absolute savage. The virality is there, though. That this is the new game plan. And I've told people, man, you got to step it up. You got to go hire yourself a Gen Z kid that is going to produce just the most outstanding viral videos, and you need to do it. Spencer Pratt, he's got his finger on the pulse. They try and say that, oh, you're a social media star, and this doesn't work. You're a conservative. This isn't going to work. And it's like, no. It is going to work. One person said to him, they were like, hey, you know, you don't have any experience. You know, you were a reality TV star. And he was like, yeah, well, you know what I was doing 20 years ago? I was doing reality TV. You know what Karen Bass was doing 20 years ago? She was learning how to make bombs in Cuba. So let's talk about the last 20 years. But he says he's welcoming voters from anyone across the political spectrum. And I think that this is a winning recipe if you want to run for mayor in Nashville. Don't focus on a political party. Focus on common sense.
7: I keep trying to tell everyone that, you know, they try to put me in a box. I didn't run to be a political party. I didn't run to be a politician. I ran because I experienced what city leadership failure at the ultimate level is. That's why I stepped up. That's what cuts through. So the media and everyone wants to jump on and be like, oh, Spencer's our guy. No, I'm the citizen. I am the angry taxpayer. You can be a Democrat and love me. You can be a Republican and love me. The only people that don't love me are communists and socialists, and I don't want them to love me.
4: Is that not a winning recipe to be the mayor in Nashville? That kind of a statement is going to set you apart. I think you could say the same thing with the governor's race to a certain extent, but he's just been on fire. No pun intended. He dropped an ad yesterday that the Democrats have absolutely no response for. And it was a Mother's Day message. And it's one of the most powerful ads of the year, they're calling it, because he's just focusing on how awesome his wife is and how him and his wife and his two children are now living in a trailer on their burned down property because Karen Bass has made it impossible for them to rebuild. And it's about 2 minutes. You're going to get the full effect on YouTube and Rumble, but it is such a powerful ad. It starts with the fires in LA raging.
8: Is this the house? How do you get it out?
4: Then it shows his two boys walking up to their property, and one of them says, is this the house? Is this our house? And you see his wife by his side the entire time, Heidi.
7: Heidi and I have been through hell together.
8: Why, Dad? Oh, I'm pulling up the covers. Oh.
7: No mom should ever have to go through what she's gone through.
9: This is the first time she's been here.
8: It's
4: It shows the boys in their bedroom in a trailer. It, you know, Heidi's like, this is the first time I've ever been here. And she, you know, she's embracing Spencer and just heartbroken about the home that they had that is no longer there because of mismanagement by a city. I mean, I know we didn't have wildfires, but you can talk about mismanagement in the city of Nashville as well.
7: You see him right here?
10: This was where your bedroom was. Are you okay?
8: No.
10: I think that they're trying to have a good attitude about it, but I did see Gunner like almost crying up there, but they're so happy to be home.
8: This is my old favorite. came up. Oh, it didn't come up. There's a piece of it.
9: But I think they're just happy to be home.
8: Grandma, do you want to show them? I just want to sit right here.
9: Yeah, you want to sit right here?
8: I got to go pee.
9: Oh, no.
8: I got time to go pee and nails.
9: Go pee right here.
8: I have

0: During the video, they're all sitting around a campfire. They're roasting marshmallows. And it pans to Spencer, who's sitting there kind of stoically watching all of this transpire. And I think one of the things that he does really, really well here is, and it targets Democrat voters, they vote based on emotion. And he's harnessing that emotion from the fires, from the mismanagement, from the way the city's been destroyed. And he's using it to his total advantage.
1: I am constantly in awe of Heidi. She's the most incredible mom to our boys. She's why I fight.
0: Then it closes out, says Mother's Day is every day. Again, powerful. Why, who's taking notes? Is anybody taking notes on how to effectively run a campaign against a Democrat party that is just entrenched in a city? I hope somebody in Nashville is. This is the kind of stuff that you need to use to beat a Freddie O'Connell. But at the same time, you need to come in hard and heavy, and you need to have common sense. And Spencer Pratt is doing that as well. This was on the All In podcast. He said, you're going to get a 3-week grace period for me if you are a drug addict or a homeless person in the city. And after that, it's balls to the wall.
1: You start putting handcuffs on people, watch how many people leave.
2: 100%.
1: This idea that everyone, if you let everyone do drugs and do whatever they want and let the criminals make the outside asylum and with no guards, if you let them do that, they're going to do that. But if you, so when I'm mayor, my plan is, first 3 weeks, signs up across the city. No more nakedness. No more drug use. No more robbing. No worse.
2: No more burning dogs in the street.
1: No more dog abuse. Yeah. Very on every sign, on every bird. So that, and we're going to go around. We're going to warn everybody. Hey, got 3 more weeks of this. Like, clock's ticking. Just keep telling everyone. Just so the people that are aware, they're like, oh, wow, there's a new mayor in town. They may start leaving. And then when the 3 weeks, or maybe we'll even do 2 weeks, maybe people will want it faster. And then once we start enforcing the laws, boom, streets will be back. You know who else I'm going to bring in? The CDC, because there's medieval diseases in these encampments. They're not swabbing these encampments. They're not swabbing the streets. People are just living in feces and drug use and dogs burning and bodies. We need these streets cleaned.
0: Amen. And I think the same could be said about Nashville. You know that the Nashville Public Library has like won awards for being like one of the best libraries in the country. But you know why I stopped taking my kids down there? When we first moved to Nashville, Tennessee. We were in Mount Juliet, and it was 2016 to 2017, and we would go to the Nashville Public Library, and you know why we stopped going? Because the homeless there are using the public bathroom as a shower. Like, what? Why are we allowing this kind of stuff? So I'm a fan of Spencer Pratt. I think that we could use this kind of energy here in Nashville. I think we do need to save Nashville. Murphy's got a promo that runs where it's like, you know, if the golden goose stops laying eggs, what happens to the state? And I think that that we need to protect this. Back to that attack ad where they said he wants more police officers and less social workers. There's a video going viral over the weekend. If you're watching on Super Talk TV, it's up. Homeless guy, migrant or vagrant with a samurai sword almost chopped the arm off of a guy walking down the street. I mean, just copious amounts of blood all over the streets. This is fine, the Democrats will tell you. No worries. Spencer Pratt is putting on a clinic, and he needs to be paid attention to. And I think that he has a good chance of winning. Lydia Moynihan on CNN on her take on Spencer Pratt and how he's been able to gain so much steam in California and in Los Angeles.
3: Republicans should be taking copious notes because he's literally, you just got to embrace common sense and be normal. And he is calling out the fact that leftists in LA seem to be fine with letting people, you know, shoot up in front of schools. They're fine with dogs getting injected with fentanyl. They're doing nothing. And he's calling out some very obvious things that the vast majority of Americans can agree on. And he's going viral because of it. People want common sense.
4: Is this common sense for real?
0: Yeah, it is, actually. It is. Nobody wants the dogs to be shot up with fentanyl. L.A. Mayor Karen Bass has backed out of a televised mayoral candidate forum originally set for Wednesday because she got destroyed by Spencer Pratt. I think he won the debate poll. It was like 90%. 90% voted that Spencer Pratt won the debate. And it's actually forced the other main candidate, Nathia Rahman, who is a city councilwoman, to change her position on police, which is funny when you think about that leftist attack ad. They're like, he wants more police and less social workers. And it's like, well, now one of the top Democrats are saying the exact same thing.
4: So you no longer believe in defunding the police?
5: No.
4: And what caused you to change your mind?
0: Spencer Pratt.
5: You know, I think we need to be able to ensure that the city can respond to calls for service. And we have to make sure that we are able to respond to calls for help around public safety issues. And I think in order to do that at this moment with our response system, we need to be able to maintain the size of our police force.
0: Oh, stunning. Stunning and brave. It's weird that it only took you getting the being mopped up by Spencer Pratt at a debate to change your position. I hope and pray we get somebody like this in Nashville. I really do. Odds aren't in our favor, but I think that some people could step up, and I hope that they do. 1051 Super Talk 99.7 WTN.
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17: All right, got two high schools in Williamson County under lockdown after bomb threats were reported. There's also a school in Jackson under lockdown for a bomb threat this morning. So we're following those stories, also following the hantavirus issue, and then President Trump rejecting Iran's latest proposal to end the war, and more coming up at 11. 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
0: Praying for all those schools. Hope it is nothing and just
17: yes, sir.
0: Just threats. But yes, you know, the authorities are involved, and we'll keep you updated. Ken Weaver is in the newsroom, and I'm getting fact checked on the text line.
17: Uh oh.
0: Yep. Yep. Jeremiah. He's a liberal. He always gets mad whenever I call him a liberal, but he's defending commies. So I mean, you tell me. He said fact check. Karen Bass was not in Cuba 20 years ago. It was 50 in the 70s. And you say she was learning to make bombs. She denies that. Okay, sorry. I misspoke. You're right. It wasn't 2006. It was the 70s. Fair enough. He sure owned me there. This was Spencer Pratt talking about it on the Joe Rogan podcast.
1: I think she went to Cuba 30 times to learn how to build bombs and bomb America when she was part of the Nisa Ramos Brigade. She never, ever said she had any problem with being like a Cuban communist terrorist until Biden was going to pick her as VP. And then they made her say, I denounce that I was trying to blow up the Capitol with my terrorist cell when I was younger.
0: So there is some connections between the group that Karen Bass was involved in. 1983 U.S. Capitol bombing was carried out by the May 19th Communist Organization, M19. Some of the M19 members had Venceremos Brigade ties. There were even FBI allegations in the 1970s that some Venceremos Brigade participants received weapons and guerrilla training. So, you know, you tell me. And then you look at the damage that Karen Bass has done in Los Angeles, and yeah, oh, dude, totally not a commie. Totally not. Everything's fine. Everything's fine. Why wouldn't you vote for Karen Bass?
18: Oh, absolutely.
0: Over Spencer Pratt? I mean, some reality TV star? She was just hanging out with the commies in Cuba.
19: You sure about that?
0: That got bomb training. And then had ties to groups that actually bombed the U.S. Capitol.
19: Allegedly.
0: Well, that happened.
1: I think she went to Cuba 30 times to learn how to build bombs and bomb America when she was part of the Nisa Ramos Brigade. She never, ever said she had any problem with being like a Cuban communist terrorist until Biden was going to pick her as VP. And then they made her say, I denounce that I was trying to blow up the Capitol with my terrorist cell when I...
0: Weird. It's 11 o'clock. 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
17: 11 o'clock on the dot. I'm Ken Weaver with your top stories. Got the full forecast coming up in 5 minutes. And right now in Tennessee, several schools on lockdown after bomb threats have been reported. Police in Franklin say calls were made to Franklin High School and Page High School, prompting immediate lockdowns. In West Tennessee, we have a similar threat reported at Jackson Central Mary High School. That was later determined to be false. Investigation's ongoing. No additional details released so far. Right now in Nebraska.
21: No one who poses a risk to public health is walking out the front door of the streets of Omaha or beyond.
17: Ask Governor Jim Pillen after more than a dozen Americans who were on board that cruise ship with the Hantavirus outbreak landed overnight for quarantine. Two of them sent to Atlanta because one of them was showing symptoms. Dr. Brenda Jackson with the CDC says the decision was made to split up the passengers because of space issues there in Nebraska. Dr. Jackson also stresses this type of hantavirus can only be spread human to human when someone shows symptoms and when there's close personal contact.
22: Typically, we're talking about exposure to specifically to bodily fluids, and then that could include things like saliva. So if you're sharing eating utensils, kissing, touching, those type of things. It can also mean just being really, really close to that person for a fairly long period of time. So we're calling that six feet for at least a cumulative number of 15 minutes.
17: President Trump rejecting Iran's latest proposal to end the war, sending oil prices climbing again overnight. Jonathan Carl.
23: President Trump's rejection of the Iranian counteroffer was swift and absolute. I have just read the response from Iran's so-called representatives. I don't like it, Trump wrote on social media. He went on to call it totally unacceptable.
17: The Iranian foreign ministry saying the U.S. is insisting on one-sided views and making unreasonable demands. Forensics experts in Laredo, Texas, are working to identify six people whose bodies were found inside a sweltering rail car yesterday afternoon. ABC's Jim Ryan says this may be a case of human smuggling.
24: The temperature was well into the 90s when a Union Pacific employee doing a routine check of freight cars made the discovery and called Laredo police.
25: LPD arrived at the scene very quickly along with Laredo Fire Department, and they unfortunately did confirm the fact that there were six decedents inside of the boxcar.
24: The police department's Joe Baez says five of the victims were male, one was female. The medical examiner will determine their ages, nationalities, and cause of death. Jim Ryan, ABC News, Dallas.
17: That's the latest news. Weather's next. I'm Ken Weaver, WTN News.
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2: I'm WSMV4 First Alert meteorologist Stefano DiPietro. After a little light rain early this morning, we're drying things out for the afternoon. Temperatures are back in the 70s today. We'll get some good sunshine back the second half of the day. Tonight will be chilly, down to the 40s for the overnight low. Tomorrow, a beautiful afternoon, back near 80 under plenty of sunshine. We should be in the low 80s on Wednesday. Maybe an isolated shower late in the day, but most of us are dry. Thursday's a little bit cooler in the 70s, but still under a mostly sunny sky. And then Friday, we are back into the low 80s and mostly sunny.
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0: 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Appreciate you guys joining the show, however you may be joining the show, on one of the apps, the FM dial. Maybe you're watching us on YouTube or Rumble. Again, however you're tuning in, thank you. I got a lot of kids to feed, so we appreciate it. We really do. President Trump in the Oval Office a little while ago, pushing the Trump RX and reducing drug prices. And we got some questions from the press on what's going on in Iran. Some people are saying some big moves could be coming soon because President Trump says a large group of generals is waiting to talk to him right now. Well, that's good. Is it bridge and power plant day? It might be bridge and power plant day. This is the president moments ago. Oh, if the computer never loads on time. I tell you what, I was there. I was ready to go. It was the computer that stalled.
5: Being waited on by a large group of generals. And that's also important, you know, having to do with the absolutely lovely country of Iran. That's right. The way they pronounce it.
6: Well, we will get started then.
5: Okay.
6: Mr. President.
0: Okay. I'm being waited on by generals, so you better speed this up. Clock's ticking. For everybody, I guess. Yikes. President Trump in the Oval Office also said that he now calls the Democrats Democrats because they are so dumb. Okay. I'm here for it. Let's listen. This is the president moments ago.
5: If I was out of office, I wouldn't have been. So I was hunted by some very bad people. Now I'm the hunter. It's much better when you're the hunter. But these are bad people. And they'll give you no support at all, no matter how good it is. I mean, as an example, I don't know what the numbers are, but if we go to Congress to get something approved, which we get, but you can say that we're going to reduce drug prices by 80%, and we won't get one Democrat vote. I don't know how they get away with it. That's why we call them the Democrats. We have a new name. They're Democrats, because they're dumb. They're dumb people. And they just can't do it. I've been waiting so long for them to change, but they just keep losing. And
0: I've been waiting for them to change. That's the president inside the Oval Office. He did have more to say about Iran as the press started asking questions. This is the president.
9: Rejected a deal on the weekend. Can you tell us anything about that proposal and what, if any, came to break the deal?
5: Yeah, it was just unacceptable. You know, a lot of people said, well, does he have a plan? Yeah, of course they do have a plan. I have the best plan. Iran has been defeated militarily, totally. They have a little left. They probably built up during this period of time. We'll knock that out in about a day. But I have a plan. You know what it is? A very simple plan. I don't know why you don't say it like it is. Iran cannot have a nuclear weapon. They're very dangerous. They're very volatile. It's a terrible thing that's happened over there. They've killed 42,000 people in the last 2 months. 42,000. At least that's what we know of. 42,000 people. They killed numerous people over the last week. But they killed 42,000 people a month ago, a month and a half ago. They were unarmed protesters, not at all violent protesters. And they started taking them out, shooting them. So we're not going to let them. That's the plan. You know, people say, what's the plan? The plan is very simple. The blockade, first of all, was a part of military genius, just like Venezuela was military genius. We have the greatest military in the world by far.
0: That's the president inside the Oval Office moments ago. I'm hearing this for the first time, as well as you are. You know, we're just reacting in real time to some of these comments and questions from the press. As he is talking about Iran, we do know that they rejected the proposal from over the weekend. But there's another story that's lurking out there, and Breitbart reported it, so I think it adds a little bit more weight to it. It came originally from a global affairs correspondent from Axios. But the word on the street is that President Trump reportedly told Benjamin Netanyahu that the negotiations between the United States and Iran are to end the ongoing conflict are Trump's business and not anyone else's. This is for all the Israel is dog walking the president. In a post on X, Barak Ravid, a global affairs correspondent for Axios, shared that he had a phone conversation with Trump in which Trump said he did not like the response from Iran regarding a draft agreement to end the war. Trump reportedly shared with Ravid that he had a nice conversation with Netanyahu. President Trump told me that he spoke with Prime Minister Benjamin Netanyahu this evening and discussed the Iranian response with him. However, he emphasized that it was a brief part of their conversation. It was a very nice conversation. We have a good relationship, but this is my business, not anyone else's, he said in reference to the negotiations with Iran. In a Truth Social post, Trump also shared the response from Iran's so-called representatives was totally unacceptable. In a interview with Breitbart News, Qubad Talabani, who serves as the deputy prime minister of the Kurdistan regional government in Iraq, explained that the deal has to be between the U.S. and Iran. He also described Trump as a master of the deal. He said, I think President Trump, again, left to his own devices and left to America's interests, is truly applying the America First agenda and could reach a good deal with Iran that is also good for Iran. In a post on Truth Social, Trump shared the interview with Breitbart News prior to Ravid's post on X. So President Trump waiting on some meetings with generals, dunking on the fake news, saying that he has a plan. He also had this to say on, I believe it's the Iran negotiations.
5: And we're stocked up with great ammunition. We have much better stuff than we did 2 months ago when we first did the attack, which knocked him for a loop. But very simple. Iran cannot have a nuclear weapon. They can't have it. And if they did have it, the Middle East would be gone, Israel would be gone, and they'd hit Europe probably next. We're doing the service to the world. And this has gone on for 47 years. Other presidents and leaders of other countries that have the power should have done it, but they didn't do it. But it's a very simple plan. Iran cannot have a nuclear weapon, and they won't have a nuclear weapon. And they didn't want to go that far. If you can believe it, they didn't. How stupid. Are they stupid people? They didn't want to believe it. They think that, well, I'll get tired of this, or I'll get bored, or I'll have some pressure. But there's no pressure. There's no pressure at all. We're going to have a complete victory. We've already, in theory, had a complete victory from the military standpoint. The military, look, their Navy is dead. They have 150, they had 159 ships. Right now they have zero, other than the little speedboats that go around that got taken out 8 a day by us. They have no Air Force. They have no anti-aircraft. Now, they probably put the shoulder jobs into service over the last 3 weeks, probably. But essentially, they have no anti-aircraft, they have no radar. And frankly, their leaders have been killed at the first level, second level, and half at the third level. And then they come back and they want to negotiate. And they give us a stupid proposal. It's a stupid proposal. And nobody would take it, although Obama would have taken it. Biden would have taken it. What they took was far worse.
0: It's a stupid proposal. No one would take it except Obama or Biden. He went on to say that Iran told him specifically that they would only allow the U.S. or China, only those two countries would be capable of retrieving the nuclear dust.
5: Taking it, what they took was far worse. So we stopped him twice. We stopped him when I terminated the worst deal probably ever made in the history of our country in terms of defense. That was the Iran nuclear deal by penned by Barack Hussein Obama, that would have given Iran a nuclear weapon within a year. They would have had it years ago. I terminated that in my first term. And then when that beautiful plane right there hit them hard, we really hit them hard. And they told me, I want to just tell you this, because they like to say, oh, well, maybe it wasn't that hard a hit. Iran told me very strongly, because they intend to give us the nuclear dust, as I call it. It's easier than talking about other terms, because it's a term everyone, but the nuclear dust, which is what we hit, they told me, number one, you're getting it, but you're going to have to take it out because the site was so obliterated that there's only one or two countries in the world that could get it. It's so deep and got hit so hard that there's no way they have the equipment to move it. You and China are the only two countries in the world that could take it out. So we talked about it, and they said, you'll have to take it out because we don't have the capability of doing it. So for those people that like to say that those great pilots in those great planes, well, we just ordered 22 more of them, new and improved, that those great pilots didn't do their job, they did their job. 1 o'clock in the morning with no moon, no light, no nothing, every single bomb hit its targets. And then, as you know, we shot some incredible things. There's things that nobody else has. Nobody has a military like we have. We shot the Tomahawks from a submarine 200 miles away, and that went on top of it. But every one of those, including the Tomahawks, every one of those weapons and shots hit perfectly. And they said to me, just to put it on.
0: So that's the president talking in the Oval Office moments ago on the negotiations with Iran, saying only one or two countries would be able to even retrieve the nuclear dust because it's so buried under the dirt. I'm monitoring the text line, and I got a text from a texter, 3581, said, Chris, how about some local updates? What's going on? Meanwhile, and your listening area, bomb threats are going off at local high schools. We are aware of the bomb threats that are taking place across Middle Tennessee. I don't have much new information for you on them at the time. I know it's Franklin High School, Page High School, Jackson Central, Mary. This is just so you're aware, we are monitoring. Ken Weaver's back there trying to gain some more information on it. We don't have much information as it stands right now.
17: State Department of Safety says they believe they are hoaxes, but they have to treat them seriously, so they are fully responding and fully investigating. There's also a couple of schools now in Rutherford County that have been impacted, Brother Chris. Smyrna High School, Laverne High School, also Holloway High School.
0: Okay, so that's the latest. Hopefully hoaxes. It looks like they're hoaxes. This is what News 2 ABC. That's WKRN, right? This is their call,
17: yes, sir,
0: moments ago. If it'll load.
8: Alert. You're watching News 2 at 11. I'm Peyton Kennedy. We're starting with a breaking news alert. Bomb threats have been reported at least three schools across Tennessee, including schools in Williamson County. Megan Fee is at the WKRN.com alert desk with what we know so far, Megan.
10: Peyton, good morning to you. According to Franklin Police, bomb threats have been made to Franklin High School and Page High School this morning. Police say both schools have been placed on lockdown as officers are on scene combing the area. And also, just in the last hour, we've learned a bomb threat was also called to a high school in Jackson. Police there are on scene at Jackson Central Mary High School. They say there have been no reported acts of violence or injuries. The Department of Homeland Security is aware of these threats and just released a statement to News 2 saying in part, quote, the Department of Safety is aware of multiple reports of potential threats at schools across the state. Law enforcement is responding to each location out of an abundance of caution, including state troopers and Office of Homeland Security agents where needed. We have crews heading to multiple schools right now, and we'll keep you updated as we learn more about.
0: I mean, I say all that to say this. We're absolutely tracking this behind the scenes. I just don't have much new information. As Ken Weaver just mentioned, there are some high schools in Rutherford dealing with this as well, Smyrna and Laverne. Just looking like hoaxes to you, though, Ken.
17: I'm sorry, what's that, Brother Chris?
0: At this point, it appears to be hoaxes.
17: Yes, that's what the Department of Public Safety and their statement said, that they all appear to be hoaxes, but they are still fully responding and fully investigating.
0: Okay, so, I mean, as they're responding, we don't have new information, it's like all I could do is speculate. And in situations like that where people have their kids in these schools, I don't really want to spend the time speculating on motive or what the reason could be. Let's get them cleared. Let's get them the all clear, the all safe notice, and then we can have plenty of time to speculate what the reason is moving forward. But as of right now, There are some schools that are locked down. Ken Weaver is going to have the latest coming up here for you in the news at 11:30. But just know, behind the scenes, we are absolutely monitoring these threats. And we'll bring you all the latest information as soon as humanly possible here on Supertalk 99.7 WTN.
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17: All right, so we're monitoring the six schools placed on lockdown here in Tennessee. That includes Franklin High School, Page High School, and Rutherford County, Smyrna High School, Laverne High School, Holloway High School, then in West Tennessee, Jackson Central, Mary High School. Placed on lockdown because of bomb threats. State Department of Safety thinks they are hoaxes, but they say law enforcement is responding, taking everything seriously, investigating to see where the threats are coming from. We've got that and more coming up at 11:30 on Super Talk 99.7 WTN.
0: That's Ken Weaver in the newsroom. Again, he is monitoring all of this behind the scenes, and we appreciate him doing it. We got the best news guy in the business here for times just like this. I said I wasn't going to speculate, but I mean, it's hard not to look at this and say this is obviously coordinated, is it not?
17: Looks like it to me, Brother Chris, so, but I don't know.
0: We'll see. I mean, you know, the text line is, they're going off. It says, seems like the left is big mad about redistricting. I don't know if we could pin that on them just yet. And I would lie to you if I said my head didn't go there, but it's just speculation. Crazy people do crazy things. It just plain and simple. And who knows what is actually happening in behind the scenes and what the motives are. But as soon as we get them, we'll have them for you here on Super Talk 99.7 WTN. Again, right now, it does appear like these are all hoaxes. We pray that they're hoaxes. Not a fun thing for any kid to be dealing with in the middle of class. And we pray that it gets resolved as quickly as humanly possible. Ken is back there. And should anything happen, Ken, you just break in at a moment's notice, and we'll go right back into the school coverage. In the meantime, we do have comments from the president inside the Oval Office moments ago discussing the Iran negotiations that are ongoing. President Trump was asked about removing the enriched uranium. He said, you said that they agreed to this. And he said, yeah, well, that was 2 days ago and things change fast.
13: Agreed to allow the removal of all their enriched uranium.
5: Yeah, yeah. Well, they did it 2 days ago. They did 2 days ago. They said, you're going to have to take it. We were going to go with them, but they changed their mind because they didn't put it in the paper. So when they sent us this document that we waited 4 days for, that should have taken 10 minutes to do, look, very simple. We get that. They guarantee no nuclear weapons for a very long period of time and a couple of other minor things, but they just can't get there. So they agree with us, and then they take it back. But they said to us that it was so badly obliterated, was the word they actually used. That was my original word. Then it got challenged by some of the fake news. And it wasn't challenged with any knowledge. It was just...
0: So he's talking about the negotiations. He says, you know, they agreed that we could remove all the enriched uranium 2 days ago, but they changed their mind. I think this is what we're dealing with currently in Iran. We've talked about it a lot. You have two different factions that are in the middle of a power struggle when it comes to the parliament and the military. But he also said, you know, he has a plan, and the plan is very simple. When things in war change, you have to be flexible, and he's going to be as flexible as he can be.
5: My second term. But very simply, when they say, does he have a plan? Yeah, I have a plan. The plan is very simple. You know, in war, you have to change. You have to be flexible. You have a lot of plans, but you have to do different plans in different days. But I have a great plan. But the plan is they cannot have a nuclear weapon. And they didn't say that in their letter.
14: Mr. President.
0: So you got to be flexible, says the president of the United States. President Trump also reveals once again that it was the Kurds that refused to hand over the weapons to the people of Iran, the weapons that were meant to help the people rise up in Iran, sticky finger Kurds. We have some Kurds in the area. They get very mad when I say that, but I think that's just the reality of what happened on the ground. The president outlining that again.
5: No weapons. They have no guns. We thought the Kurds were going to give us weapons, but the Kurds disappointed us. The Kurds take. They have a great reputation in Congress. Congress says, oh, they fight so hard. No, they fight hard when they get paid. So I'm very disappointed in the Kurds. But they were given. I said it wasn't going to work, by the way. I just have to say it. I disagreed with what they did. They gave it. I said, they'll never get there. And I was right. I like to be right. In this case, too bad. But we sent some guns with ammunition. And they were supposed to be delivered, but they kept it. I said, they're going to keep it. But what do I know? I've only been doing this a short period of time.
0: Sticky finger Kurds, you know? People don't think it'd be like it is, but it do. He also said that he's losing a bit of patience and that the ceasefire deal, as it stands, life support.
5: What?
15: For the time being, the ceasefire remains in place? You know,
5: it's unbelievably weak. I would say, I would call it the weakest right now after reading that piece of garbage they sent us. I didn't even finish reading it.

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2: And right now in Tennessee, we're monitoring the situation with at least six schools placed on lockdown this morning after bomb threats. The Franklin Police Department says a threat was called into Franklin High School and Page High School. And Rutherford County, Smyrna High School, Laverne High School, Holloway High School received a threat. In West Tennessee, Jackson Central Mary High School placed on lockdown for a threat. State Department of Safety has issued a statement saying it's aware of these multiple reports of potential threats at schools and that law enforcement is responding out of an abundance of caution, including state troopers and the Office of Homeland Security agents where needed. But at this time, officials think the calls are hoaxes. But every report, they say, is being taken seriously and fully investigated to ensure the safety of students and staff. President Trump says that latest peace offer from Iran is on life support because it was stupid.
3: It's a very simple plan. Iran cannot have a nuclear weapon, and they won't have a nuclear weapon. And they didn't want to go that far.
4: Does that mean the president agrees with
3: Iran? You can believe it. They didn't. How stupid? Are they stupid people? They didn't want to believe it. They think that, well, I'll get tired of this, or I'll get bored, or I'll have some pressure. But there's no pressure. There's no pressure at all. We're going to have a complete victory. We've already, in theory, had a complete victory from the military standpoint.
2: Karen Travers says this comes just days before Trump's trip to China.
5: White House officials say the president will be going and will be trying to put pressure on China because of their economic and diplomatic relationship with Tehran. China is the largest purchaser of Iranian oil, so look for the president to be using that as leverage to try to get China to put pressure on Iran to make a deal.
2: And again, as Brother Chris there mentioned before the cast, the president said that the ceasefire is on life support. That's the latest news. Weather is next. I'm Ken Weaver, WTN News.
0: News that matters. Opinions you can challenge. 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
0: Politics, growth, schools, taxes, and change. 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
2: I'm WSMV4 First Alert Meteorologist Melanie Layden. A drier second half of our day with temperatures comfortable in the lower 70s. Partly to mostly cloudy skies, and it will get chilly overnight with lows falling down to the 40s. Tomorrow will be much warmer as temperatures bounce back to about 80 degrees with bright sunshine. Be sure to catch a weather update on the free First Alert weather app.
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3: 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There are some lockdowns happening across the state, several high schools in lockdown. Ken Weaver mentioned in the newscast, but I just want to mention again that we are covering this and we're following it behind the scenes. It does appear to be hoaxes at this time, but should anything develop, we'll break into regular programming and we'll have the latest for you here on Super Talk 99.7 WTN. Praying it's hoaxes. It looks like it's hoaxes. But I don't, you know, we'll see. We'll see. So, we're paying attention is basically the moral of the story. Ken, are you back there now?
4: Yes, sir, brother Chris.
3: Did you hear what happened over the weekend?
4: No.
3: Well, young Bishop was so upset that he had to give the trophy and the crown back to nincompoops. Oh. That, he went out on Saturday and we had the Bombs for Moms baseball tournament.
4: Right.
3: And Bishop brought home a championship.
4: All right. Yeah,
3: he brought home a dude, number one seed. They went undefeated. My 6-year old, he won us a championship.
4: All right.
3: So we didn't go too long without gold, championship gold in the hand household is the moral of the story.
4: That's right.
3: And I just wanted to let you know that. Because I know secretly behind the scenes you have been rooting against those kids.
4: Now, that is fake news, brother Chris.
3: Well,
4: now, Jackson, maybe.
3: I've been telling the kids that nobody liked them having the trophy.
4: You were using that as motivation.
3: I had to. He said, say no more, fam. And he went out there and just started hitting dingers. Said, all right, kid. Dude, the tournament was nuts. We were in Columbia. So we were in Columbia, Tennessee all day.
4: Yeah.
3: I think it was Bradley Sports Park. I don't know the exact name, but it was a beautiful, beautiful facility. But Brooks had a tournament. He was very determined. He worked hard. They didn't win the championship. And then it was like, all right, Bishop, it's on you. And Bishop actually practices. Bishop is 6. Brooks is 8. And Bishop practices with the older team a lot.
4: Yeah.
3: And that's kind of how this travel team caught wind of him. So it was his first time playing with his travel team. And it was so cool, dude. All of the older boys from Brooks's team,
4: yeah,
3: they hung out to watch the championship game. And we were at the baseball field, I kid you not, until 11:20 at night.
4: All right.
3: Bishop, I jacked him up on Coca-Cola before the championship game. I really did. He was like falling asleep during the game to decide who would go to the championship
4: right.
3: game because they had the number one seed.
4: Yeah.
3: And I was like, hey, bud.
4: Here's a Coke.
3: And he was ready to go. But like halfway through the game, he was doing the pee dance at second base.
5: No, he's just ready for the pop flies.
3: And like he was looking like a real baseball player. I mean, he's like grabbing his junk and spitting.
4: Yes,
3: just like holding it.
4: Yes, sir.
3: As best he can. But yeah, they won. They won the championship. They won it for mom.
4: Well, congratulations.
3: It was so fun. It was, we had so much fun. So once again, congratulations, Bishop. In the meantime, again, as we monitor the situation behind the scenes, we'll bring you any updates on the school lockdowns happening across the state. But right now, we do have to jump into the lightning round.
0: It's the lightning round with Chris Hand.
3: We do it every day at this time. All the stories that wouldn't fill a whole segment. Stories that we didn't have a chance to get to and all around just wildness. We like to call it the lightning round. First story in the lightning round. Who are you going with? Rubio or Vance? Scott Jennings had a thought on this over the weekend. He says that if Vance goes for it, that he doesn't think Rubio runs.
5: Oh, interesting.
3: I thought this was interesting as well. Scott Jennings is super connected, so I think when he says that, it holds a little bit of weight. This was Jennings over the weekend.
6: Yeah, look, Rubio, you talk to people, hardcore MAGA voters. I think more than anybody else in the administration, Rubio has outkicked his coverage based on the expectations for him, A, with that crowd, and B, for the old world normie Republicans who've always loved Rubio. They're like, this guy is terrific. So I agree with Brad on the buzz. My assumption is, and Rubio has said this, Vance and Rubio will not run against each other. And so, however this shakes out, and I still think it would be enormously difficult to take the nomination away from a sitting vice president if he wants to get it.
3: I think that's fair, but less fun. That's kind of my thoughts around it. Although people have been going at Tucker pretty hard for some questions around Peter Thiel and Palantir. And I wonder how long it goes until that conversation consumes J.D. Vance. Because, I don't know if you know this, Thiel was one of the big funders for Vance's Senate campaign. And J.D.'s son, Tucker's son, Buckley, works inside the Vance office. So I wonder how long they can keep those orbits without, colliding into each other. Because a lot of people are anti-Tucker these days. They're doing a good job so far, but the more they go down the Palantir Peter Thiel road, I think the closer we get to a Vance breakdown. I could be wrong. I'm just reading the tea leaves. Got another story for you here in the lightning round. This is pretty cool. Trump announced this over the weekend. All American agencies, all federal agencies, I should say, are now required to buy American, no excuses. And I think that this is absolutely fantastic. Why not buy American? Like, why should we be giving our money to countries that hate us overseas? Donald Trump on Truth Social. All federal agencies must buy American, no excuses, all caps. For decades, Washington politicians sent your taxpayer dollars overseas and let foreign countries rip us off while our workers, factories, and supply chains were left behind. That betrayal is over. My administration is strengthening Made in America laws, ending waiver loopholes, and stopping the federal government from buying foreign products when great American products are available. And to the D.C. bureaucrats, no more handing out waivers like candy. No more rubber stamping exemptions for foreign products while American workers get shafted. We are putting American workers, American factories, and American supply chains first, all caps. Bigger, better, and stronger than ever before. I already signed Executive Order 14392 to crack down on fake Made in America claims, and we are enforcing it hard. No more games, no more fake labels, no more ripping off the American taxpayer. America first means buy American, President Donald J. Trump. I love the focus on this. I think that's huge. Got another story for you here in the lightning round. So a lot of graduations are starting to happen, right? It's starting to heat up. Well, NC State, the graduates there had a heck of a surprise. The students went nuts after a donor during his commencement speech announced that he is paying off all their senior year debts. Anil Kochar and his wife decided to gift all of the 200 graduates in North Carolina State's family. He's the son of Prakash Chand Kochar, an immigrant from India who studied textile manufacturing in Raleigh. He said, "My father found not just an education, but an opportunity that allowed him to build a life, support his family, and begin a legacy that continues today, and it will never stop, never." And the crowd went absolutely wild. This is a cool story.
7: Through my father, Prakash Chand Kochar, that is my father, who you welcome. I would like to provide a graduation gift. Somebody's upset. To all who had taken out an educational loan during your senior year. So everybody that took a loan out in your senior year, that's all of you who did this. It is our intent to make Wilson collegeable for affordable for all, starting with this graduation class. So what are we giving? It is my privilege to announce today that in honor of my father, my wife Marilyn and I are providing a graduation gift to cover all the final year education loans incurred by the Wilson College graduates during the 25-26 academic year.
3: Huge. It's a pretty incredible moment, right? If Democrats had their way, they would have just taxed that guy. He wouldn't have had any money to give that gift because they would have taxed him into oblivion. Got another survivor here in the lightning round. In the... Okay.
5: Just keep me on your toes.
3: So, I don't know if you knew this, but when I say another story in the lightning round, that's what we need. We need...
5: Listen, I can't get you too comfortable in consistent lightning. That's not how storms work.
3: Okay. Had about enough out of Mason today.
8: Wait. Another one.
3: 2 hours and 46 minutes is about all I can take. All right, so this one is wild. The Georgia mayor fired the entire police department for making his wife upset.
5: What?
3: Listen, you know what? Kudos. Happy wife, happy life.
4: What?
3: And happy criminals, apparently. Cohutta Mayor Ron Shinnick fired all 10 employees of the Cohutta Police Department for making inappropriate comments that upset his wife, Pam. Pam was fired as the town clerk after creating a hostile work environment, but allegedly continued to work and have access to personal information. Officers shared their complaints on Facebook, which Ron claimed were inappropriate and upset Pam. You don't want to make Pam upset.
9: There at all. They'll get a paycheck. We're not that way, and I appreciate their service, okay? It's just time for a change. It's a guy thing. Occasionally college football programs, you have to change the coach, and some people like it, some don't, that's just kind of the way it happens sometimes.
10: I want to report on the low concrete, right?
11: I think other people have some.
10: That's really a more pressing issue here entitled the low concrete.
3: It's a much more pressing issue, the low concrete. That's what they should be reporting on. They're not reporting on this. This is the Cohutta mayor, Ron Shinnick. He said mean things about his wife, Pam. And 10 police department officers have been fired.
12: Come together, resolve concerns, and reaffirm our shared commitment.
13: However, this morning, a note was posted on the Cohutta Police Department's door.
14: Initial response from the town attorney, nobody's jobs are in jeopardy. Here we are less than a week later, nobody has a job. We took a stand for transparency, and in result, every one of them's lost their jobs.
15: My understanding is that a lot of the police officers heard through the grapevine that they were going to be terminated because of the letters that they wrote. I don't think them exercising their, First Amendment right and filing a complaint's a valid reason to fire anybody.
3: Oh, too bad. You upset Pam. Cohutta. Again, the Georgia mayor fired the entire police department for making his wife upset. All 10 employees. What? Is that right? Is that not a crazy story? And Cohutta's... Absolutely. Cohutta's not that far from Chattanooga.
5: No.
3: It's like, is it that weird little part of Georgia where like you go through and then you're in Georgia for a few seconds and then you're back in Tennessee?
5: That sounds about right.
3: I think it's like right around there. I'm not the best at mapping.
5: Me neither.
3: But I know it's close by. So they initially resolved the dispute with the police chief, Greg Fowler. Ron then posted a sign on the department's door 1 week later that said the PD has been dissolved and all personnel have been terminated. So, if you're a criminal, getting's good in Cohutta. Got another story for you here in the lightning round. This one's on the hentavirus. I'm not looking forward to another pandemic. Are you looking forward to another pandemic? Trump NIH chief Jay Bhattacharya confirmed that hentavirus, Hanta. You say tomato, I say tomato. Hantavirus is not COVID, and he said that no lockdowns are incoming. This is Jay Bhattacharya.
16: In touch with the WHO, we're in touch with the international health organizations, including the one in Spain, and we have been providing technical assistance to all of those organizations all the way through. This is not COVID, Jake, and we don't want to treat it like COVID. We don't want to cause a public panic over this. We want to treat it with the hantavirus protocols that we're successful in containing outbreaks in the past, and so we follow those protocols. Like we gave health alert is coming coming out because, again, there's this discrete event of the 17 arriving in the United States very, very soon. And so we just want to make sure that the medical community understands this. We've been communicating the last week as the press attention has picked up more with the public as is appropriate given the nature of this disease. The key message I want to send to your audience is that this is not COVID. Mm-hmm. This is not going to lead to the kind of outbreak. And I was pleased to hear your the opening segment where you emphasize that, because we shouldn't be panicking when the evidence doesn't warrant it.
3: Yeah, I hear you. Still think they probably should have sank that cruise ship just in case. Maybe tested the waters of the Strait of Hormuz just in case. I say that all joking. Obviously.
17: Allegedly.
3: But it's floating prisons. What do you think is going to happen on a floating prison?
5: Yeah.
3: And apparently they were bird watching at a local landfill. That's kind of what led to it. Now, while the administration is saying the right things, all the usual suspects are saying the exact opposite. Dr. Deborah Birx was laughing and suggesting that we need to start testing the population for hentavirus, similar to how we went full-scale testing PCRs for COVID.
18: What more do we know about the Andy strain? How it might differ from the other strains?
19: So the Andes strain is the only strain where we have mapped human-to-human transmission. And I caution people, because when we say human-to-human transmission, we're talking about people who develop symptoms. But because we're not testing populations with RNAs, we don't really know whether there are subclinical cases. So there could be more human-to-human transmission than we actually see. It's never good to track viruses through symptoms. We should be tracking viruses through blood tests, like PCR. We've learned that with COVID.
3: Yeah. You know what? I agree. You know what else we should do? We should set up these testing sites in all of the parking lots around town. Maybe we could get one up at Nissan Stadium. We'll have a drive-through testing site. And then maybe we should put a little ticker up on CNN where we count the cases. Right? Is that what we should do? I think that's what Deborah Birx would want us to do. Dr. Tedros, the guy in charge of the World Health Organization, says everybody's got to follow his lead on this. How about no? For the time being, it looks like we're good. We got the Trump administration in there. Dr. Jay Bhattacharya, Dr. Oz, RFK Jr. These guys are not going to let another pandemic go down the exact same way that we saw it happen during COVID. But let's hope and pray that things don't change here in the near future. 11:53, that does it for the lightning round on Super Talk 99.7 WTN.
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3: 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We are monitoring the bomb threats all over Middle Tennessee and Tennessee in general. Six schools. It's insane. It's obviously a hoax.
21: But, yeah.
3: We'll pay attention as best we can. And should any news break, we got the best news guy in the business in the back. We have an above average producer in Mason Fleming. Average. Chad Benson's in here too. What's up? What's going on, dude?
21: Look at that there. Above average. Woo! Like that. Just hanging out, dude. How are you, brother?
3: I'm good, man. You have a good weekend?
21: Yeah, Dan, to play golf Saturday and Sunday. We just chilled all day. We were going to go do something, but my wife's hurt her back. She didn't feel like doing anything at all. So we just kind of hung out with her, waited on her a little bit.
3: My wife's back is always hurting, too. It's from carrying the team.
21: Carrying the team?
3: Yeah.
21: That's it. My wife's back hurts because my daughter refuses to sleep ever.
3: Oh.
21: Ever.
3: Ever.
21: Ever.
3: Well, she gets that from you, right?
21: Mm-hmm. So she'll stay up, you know, like me, she'll stay up for 24 hours, no problem.
3: Sleep is for the weak.
21: Yeah. But the other night she said she's doing an entire play and musical at like 3 a.m, dancing around, singing. My wife's like, oh my God, how do you guys do this? And I'm like, come on, Charlie, come down to the office.
3: I was telling you, Bishop won his championship.
21: That's right, Bombs for Moms.
3: Bombs for Moms, Mother's Day tournament. So we're out, and we didn't get home until like 12:30. Sunday morning, I got up, and I went downstairs, and Bishop's already on the couch.
21: Yes! Because he's like, too pumped.
3: And so he's sitting there, and he's just looking at his championship ring for the tournament.
21: That is
3: I said,
21: cool.
3: I said, what are you thinking about, bud? And he goes, I am definitely bringing this to school on Monday.
21: Absolutely.
3: What are you talking about today?
21: We'll talk a little Iran. We'll talk a little, you know, redistricting. Obviously, the bomb threats. What's that all about? A bunch of other good stuff. We're going to have some fun today.
3: 12 o'clock. 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
22: 12 o'clock on the dot. I'm Ken Weaver with your top stories. Full forecast coming up in 5 minutes. And right now in Tennessee, where we are monitoring after school threats were made across Middle Tennessee. The Franklin Police Department says a threat was called into Franklin High School and Page High School. Rutherford County, Smyrna High School, Laverne High School, Holloway High School received threats. Then in Jackson, we had Central Mary High School placed on lockdown for a threat. Since then, the State Department of Safety has issued a statement saying it is aware of multiple reports of potential threats at schools and that law enforcement is responding out of an abundance of caution, including state troopers and the Office of Homeland Security agents where needed. But at this time, the calls are believed to be hoaxes, but every report is being taken seriously and fully investigated to ensure the safety and students of students and staff. President Trump says the latest peace offer from Iran is unacceptable, and he says the ceasefire is on life support.
23: Unbelievably weak, I would say. I would call it the weakest right now after reading the piece of garbage they sent us. I didn't even finish reading it. They said, I'm not going to waste my time reading it. I would say it's one of the weakest right now. It's on life support.
22: Karen Travers.
24: The big sticking point for weeks, for months now, of course, has been Iran's nuclear program and their nuclear ambitions. The president has been very clear. He wants the United States to get Iran's enriched uranium. He said that last week. We're going to get it. That has been a red line for Iran. But it's not clear if that was something specific they put back in this. But again, it's been a sticking point for some time.
22: More than a dozen Americans who were on board the cruise ship at the center of the hantavirus outbreak are back in the U.S. Health officials. Officials with the CDC and Health and Human Services say 16 passengers are in Nebraska. Two are in Atlanta. The American who tested positive is in a biocontainment unit at the University of Nebraska, and the rest who are in Nebraska have not shown symptoms so far. The two who are in Atlanta, health officials say, will be at Emory University, and one of them is showing symptoms. Dr. Brenda Jackson with the CDC says the decision was made to split up the passengers because of space issues in Nebraska.
25: It's a contingency planning reason. They want to make sure that if other of the people that are sort of in the more residential side of that need potential medical care, there is space available. And so by moving other people who may have symptoms to another location, it makes sure there's that space to care for them.
22: And here in Nashville, Metro Council has cleared a major hurdle for a plan to expand child care options. A bill advancing this week would ease zoning and parking rules, making it easier for daycare centers to open. City leaders say Nashville is short nearly 3,000 child care spots as the population grows. One final council vote remains, but it is expected to pass. That's the latest news. Weather is next. I'm Ken Weaver, WTN News.
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26: How did I lose weight? 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
4: I'm WSMV4 First Alert Meteorologist Melanie Layden. A drier second half of our day with temperatures comfortable in the lower 70s. Partly to mostly cloudy skies, and it will get chilly overnight with lows falling down to the 40s. Tomorrow will be much warmer as temperatures bounce back to about 80 degrees with bright sunshine. Be sure to catch a weather update on the free First Alert weather app.
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7: What is that?
8: Happy, happy Monday.
7: When I come in the morning to prepare for the show, which means I just come sit right next to Belle so we can BS. Because I've been up since 3. I've pretty much prepared for every show for the rest of the week.
5: Hey, that's legit preparation.
7: It is totally legit. Bell is working on the... He's always working on the replays, and he's always working on podcast. And it is hilarious to listen because we can't have the music. Like, you hear it on the radio, but on the YouTube, you don't get to hear it. And so, and when we pull it from what they call the skimmer or whatever, you can't hear it. So it's just me singing or drumming to nothing. It's awesome.
9: Yeah, that happened to me a couple of weeks ago whenever, I don't know, for some reason, Murphy, I can't remember why, Murphy was playing The Gambler by Kenny Rogers. And Murphy and I are singing completely oblivious to the fact that there is no music on YouTube.
7: It's a cappella.
9: It was terrible a cappella.
7: Yeah, that's what I love. It's the best. We should do that every Thursday. We should have terrible a cappella and make people call in and sing horrible songs. And we'll give you guys tickets to stuff.
9: Dude, that's a great idea.
7: That is a great idea. I think we're going to do that. I'm going to talk to the guy downstairs. We'll do that. We're going to have terrible a cappella Thursday, which beats talking about the Hanta virus. I watched the CDC have a giant... They rolled out more people than they did for COVID. And it is, I'm like, they're like, the guy's like, look, nobody, if any of you were on the boat, you're still not going to get it outside of a very small chance of being related to the person in the same room. So you're saying there's a chance. And I'm like, how bad does it have to be? I don't think it's going to be, I don't. I mean, what is there, 16 people in Nebraska, 2 in Georgia?
9: Yeah. 16 people in Nebraska, 2 in Georgia. Only one of the people in Nebraska are showing symptoms. One of the people in Georgia are showing symptoms. And they're...
5: So you're saying this is spreading all over the country?
7: All over the country. This is it. I was practicing putting masks on today.
9: You were practicing.
7: I'm like, what do I do here? What kind of like chin thing do I want to wear?
9: Okay, so this one goes over the left ear.
7: That's right.
9: This one over... this one over the right ear.
7: Oh, and don't worry. I'm going to wear the same mask every day the entire time where it's gross and nasty, but nothing's going to get through.
9: All I know is this better not turn into another COVID.
7: No. Well, here's the thing. This thing spreads so fast. If it was to become something, it is much different because it is so deadly.
9: Well, and they say that, you know, when they're talking about close contact, I mean, they're talking about pretty intimate contact.
7: Yeah. And
9: like
7: for
9: eating
7: hours.
9: After somebody or kissing them.
7: Hours. You've got to be in there. It's not like when you'd worry about walking by some people and somebody would sneeze. No, you have to. There has to be a concerted effort to be around that person to catch this.
9: Right.
7: But because it's COVID, you know, we still have COVID scars. Because we worry about stuff, I get it. And because it's, you know, the world's paying attention to it,
21: I see why, you know, because we hear the word virus and we're like, oh God, yep. Oh God, here we go again.
9: Where's the toilet paper?
21: Yeah, that's right. Oh, jeez. So, and I was thinking today, I was like, okay, what was it like? So in Arizona, because I'd been out of California for a couple of years, it was where I lived. We had Sheriff Lamb, who was, he used to be on that, the police show. God, I'm trying to think what that one was, like a Friday Night PD or whatever, live PD. He's great. So he was never closing anything where I lived out in the Valley of the Dirt People. Like, he was an old school sheriff, you know, the kind where everybody wore jeans and their shirt. They didn't wear an outfit.
9: Yes, sir.
21: Yeah, he was one of those. In fact, one of the times live PD interviewed him, it was at one of our Pinal County fairs where he was playing. What's the game where the cow poops in a square? I forgot what it is. He's out there, cow patty, whatever. That's he wouldn't close anything. They're like, you need to close this. Yeah, I ain't closing anything. He's like 8 feet tall. You're like, okay, well, whatever. So I never, but man, I had my family, like my friends, just the insanity of how stuff was closed there. And it was crazy. So yeah, but this isn't going to happen. You're not eating I went golfing this weekend. Thank you very much, Keith Bolton from Contours. Go to Contours. He took me golfing. We were hanging out. You know what? Never once did I come across deer mice and think, oh, hope it poops in my mouth.
9: I got some deer mice poop in my mouth.
21: Can't stop. Yeah, just to let you guys know, living in the world of reptiles, I have sent many a creatures to their doom with my big reptiles. many a creatures. At no point in time have I ever got their poop in my mouth. And when I mean scent, there's, yes, rats, mice, rabbits. Yeah, so, I mean.
9: Somebody, quick, give me some water.
21: Yeah, it's just like, never, ever, ever have I ever had it. And that's why sitting around at home on a Sunday doing nothing, come to find out I don't have hantavirus.
9: That's the way to go, Brother Chad.
21: Although, what were they talking about today? Bell and I were listening to some. The bird watching people are off the hook. They're saying it didn't come from wherever the hell they were watching birds. So if you're an ornithologist and you want to go outside and look at birds, feel free to do that.
9: It's a conspiracy against the bird watchers.
21: That's right. It's a conspiracy against men who dress like scout leaders, run around with binoculars, going, oh my God, it's the horn-billed booby. Oh, jeez, Chad. Oh, jeez.
9: The horn-billed booby.
21: That's good. That's good. That's what. Like, there's one of those, right?
9: Probably.
21: There's some weird, like, bird named after that. It might be named after a teat, actually. Such a bizarre thing, you weird.
9: It could be a member of the titmouse family.
21: It could be. Uh-oh. What do they give you? I have no idea, but you better watch out. So... Jason says, my dislike for being around people is finally paying off. Yeah, this is it. This is your time, kids. This is your time. This is the kind of thing my mother would use to not want to go do something when she get invited. She's like, you know what? With Spencer, my little brother at home in the wheelchair, we can't with the hantavirus. And no, he doesn't eat through his mouth. He's through a tube. So there's no way he could ever catch it. Never. Just don't even matter.
5: Well, what if a deer mouse pooped in his tube?
21: No. Deer mouse poops in his tube. Good God, sir. Good God. How was everybody's weekend? We all good? Did you have a good Mother's Day?
9: Yeah, boy. It just didn't last long enough. Never does.
21: Never does.
5: Never does.
9: Had a good weekend.
21: Did you do something for your wife?
9: Not really.
21: Good.
9: We just kind of chilled, just hung out, you know. Told her I loved her a whole bunch. The kids did the same.
21: Nice.
9: So, yeah. It was good Mother's Day.
21: So, it was, you know what? It was, first of all, I was looking at my wife getting ready to go play golf on Saturday, and I go, this is what Ken would call Chamber of Commerce weather.
9: Yes, sir.
21: It was gorgeous outside.
9: Yeah.
21: Went out, played with Keith, man. It was a great time. Beautiful weather out there at the, you know, just at the club. Got to go to the club. So nice out there. And yesterday was beautiful again. I'm like, God, this is what it is. This is what it's all about right here. Bell, on the other hand, was depressed. He started watching Bohemian Rhapsody and said he got depressed, went back to bed.
5: Yeah, it bummed me out because he was.
9: Yeah, man, you don't want to watch that, Brother Bilal.
5: Yeah, you know, the guy was so ultra creative.
9: Yeah.
5: And came out with so many good songs and would have been around a lot longer if it wasn't for bad personal choices.
21: Yeah.
9: Yes, sir.
21: He got the early AIDS.
9: Yep.
21: He didn't get the Magic Johnson live forever and be 400 pounds overweight AIDS.
9: No.
21: Different AIDS.
9: Well, and I mean, he was in that era where you really had to be careful of who you are.
21: Oh, yeah.
9: Can't let anybody know.
21: No. It was, when you think about it, like how brilliant he was. And there were some people that who got HIV, but never got the virus in and around his time and managed to survive. But the problem was he had AIDS. He didn't have the HIV. Now, today they could still keep him alive, but HIV, you know, now it's like when I talked to my buddy, who was my first producer on the show way, way back, he's got a very rare form of HIV, like one of the rarest. And he's had it for 40 years.
10: Yeah, that can get you down to the point now where it's not even detectable.
21: It's not even detectable. But, you know, he was saying when he first, you know, found out and he had to take the AZT and all that stuff, he said it was hundreds of pills a day. Now it's like one or two pills. And away you go.
9: Yeah, it used to be a cocktail.
21: Yes, not anymore.
9: Yeah.
21: Not anymore. So it was a quiet weekend. It was a good weekend. Once again, a lot of stuff to get to. Man, there's so much. Again, we're at war-ish. I don't even know what it means at this point in time. What's going on with the bomb threats?
9: I don't know, dude, but it's let me run down the list here for you. It's everywhere. We've got Franklin High School, Page High School in Williamson County, Smyrna High School, Laverne High School, Holloway High School in Rutherford County, Antioch High School here in Nashville, Northwest High School in Montgomery County, and now Jackson Central Mary High School over in Madison County, which is about 2.5 hour drive west of Nashville. Actually, no, about a 2 hour drive west of Nashville. So the Tennessee Department of Safety and Homeland Security says, there are multiple threats, but we believe they are hoaxes. Most of these have been cleared. Nothing has been found. But out of an abundance of caution, they are investigating them fully and locking the schools down just in case.
21: Wow.
9: So the
10: kids are still in school?
9: Yes.
10: Okay.
9: Yeah.
21: Well, that sucks. Wait a minute. You could have a bomb here, but you want me to stay here?
9: That's what I understand, in that they are locked down.
21: I feel like this didn't go the way we were hoping it was going to go.
9: Yeah.
21: Whatever happened to just pulling the fire alarm?
9: What the good old days, if you will.
21: Were they emails?
9: They're saying they were called in.
21: Oh, wow, that's super old school. I wonder if it's if it's like Eastern European people. Because they were doing a lot of that. So that is, God, that's just.
9: And I think, you know, we're getting ready to wrap up the school year, too.
21: Yes.
9: So, you know, there's probably some finals and things like that that may be disrupted.
21: That maybe some kids didn't study for. Is that what you're trying to tell us?
9: Well, and then, you know, we've got this big Canvas hacking.
21: Yes.
9: You know, that provides, you know, curriculum and testing for like millions of students around the nation, including here in Tennessee. That is kind of holding things up.
21: Yeah, that was crazy. I don't think people realize how big of a hack that was.
9: Now, Shiny People or something.
21: Yeah, Shiny People.
9: So, the name of the hacking group that did it.
10: REM?
21: No. Should be REM. They are, the first time I heard Shiny People, my first thought is, that sounds like a stupid cult. Oh, you're part of the Morningstar Shining People? Those are stupid. You're stupid. But, these hacking things, that Canvas thing was big. But the bomb threats, at first I'm like, okay, is it one of those ones where somebody saw something again and perceived there to be an issue? But then when you start realizing how many schools it affects.
9: Yeah.
21: Yeah, and how much longer do schools have left? Like you said, I don't think long. No.
9: I know my son, he goes to virtual school. He's out here in a couple of weeks. He's done in a couple of weeks.
21: Yeah, this is crazy. It's crazy out there. I'm telling you what, it's crazy out there, and it's crazy in the skies. We'll talk some UFO stuff a little bit later because some interesting stuff, you know, there is. Burchett and them are talking about the 46 videos we haven't seen, including the underwater one. But these other videos are so clear that it's eye-opening. And the underwater one is a part of that, which you and I have talked about, how crazy that
9: thing
21: is.
9: In, That thing is very interesting.
21: Yeah, so we'll talk a little bit about that. We got to obviously more on the hantavirus and that plane thing in Denver. The dude got on the...
9: Yeah, what is... He acted like he didn't even know what was coming from what I've seen.
21: Well, if there was enough of them, I think they could do an autopsy to find out if he was on anything.
9: Dude, did he go through the engine?
21: He went through the engine.
9: Yeah, he's gone.
21: Yeah, it was, he's just gone. The pilot said there are limbs all over. Barely limbs. But you watch him walk out there.
9: Yeah.
10: It's like going to a Cuisinart.
21: Yes.
9: It's like, you know what? Along.
21: He probably got high. Closest thing to a wood chipper.
9: Closest thing to a wood chipper would be the engine of a 727.
21: The engine of a massive, massive, massive. And Bell and I were talking about that guy that ran around the plane. Was it last year? Was being chased, and then he got too close to the engine and got sucked up.
10: Yeah, the security was already after him, and they were about to get him. And he ran. He takes a detour around the right engine so he doesn't get too close. Then he goes under the plane, gets too close to the left engine, and just gets sucked right in.
21: Oh, that's awful. By the way, Ken, I just got something from... just Cuisinart, absolutely just tomato soup. 3046 sent me some Williamson County students, family, and staff. It was a swatting prank phone calls.
9: Okay.
21: That's what they're saying, swatting. And this was sent out to all the, from Page High School to all the families, Williamson County students, family, and staff, that it's type of prank, if you don't know what it is, made usually out of state, causing fear, provoking law enforcement. And we've seen that a lot, mostly with stars. Where they get swatted and somebody kicks in your door and the SWAT runs in because you think you're getting ready to kill somebody or like that. And you're just sitting there watching TV. And the next thing you know, you're on the ground. The cops are beating you up. There's all kinds of stuff happening. And it's not true. But that's what they're saying this is.
9: Yeah.
21: So, just.
9: And I hate reporting on things like this because, some crackpot out there is going to hear and say, yeah, man, let's do that.
21: Yes.
9: But you got to report it in this day and
21: absolutely.
9: Age.
21: Absolutely.
9: And they have to, and law enforcement has to respond the way they do.
21: Because the one time they don't.
9: Right.
21: I always tell everybody, the boy cried wolf, but eventually the wolf showed up.
9: Yep.
21: So you got to make sure that you're not in that position where you decide not to go and the wolf shows up.
9: Yes, sir.
21: All right. Coming up, we'll talk a little bit about the craziness what happened in Denver the other day, but there's also bigger questions to be asked about that airport among other airports that are out there. Yeah, we're going to talk a little Iran as well. More on the hantavirus, redistricting, you name it. It's all happening today. Chad Benchow, Super Talk 997.
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26: How did I lose weight? 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I love this stuff. 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I'm up at like 2:35. 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I never minded being 2:35, but you know what minded? 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
21: So the dude who walked in front of, if you guys didn't see it, don't look at it. There is a video, but it's kind of grainy. It's kind of like the UFO videos. Obviously, it's from some sort of security camera. And he walks out onto the runway at Denver, one of the busiest airports, and gets sucked up into, you know, Frontier. It's Frontier. So the week before Spirit disappears, and then Frontier, this, and you could hear the pilot was devastated, right? Because he didn't know, he saw.
10: It wasn't his fault.
21: No, it wasn't his fault. That guy obviously wanted to die.
22: Yeah.
21: It's the only thing I can think of. He was, and that's the way to go. We don't really know much more than that. He decided that was what he was going to do. But the bigger question outside of that is, didn't seem to be a lot of people trying to stop him get over the fence.
22: No.
21: No.
22: How'd he get in there?
21: Just wandered over the fence. And they've been warned. There's some 30 airports where getting onto the tarmac, it isn't hard.
10: Well, and that particular airport's the size of Manhattan.
21: Yeah, it is. It is like 37 miles of fence. But a lot of places, I mean, you drive around airports, it doesn't matter where you are. It's not that hard if you really want to try to get over, because it's not, they may have cameras, but if your goal is to try to get onto the runway, hopping over a fence, cutting through a fence, especially at night, and running onto the runway, it's probably not that hard. I've always said, everybody's always worried about what? Oh, who's going to be on the airplane?
22: Yeah.
21: I worry about what's underneath the airplane, like who's working there, and stuff like this. I mean, dude, just, it wasn't hard. And he wasn't even running. It was one of those things where he was being chased. It was none of that. And you're like, this is not the first time that people have gotten on, but this is also a situation where they have also been warned on a few occasions, you got to start figuring out how to better protect yourself, because you have 37 miles of fence, and you, it's not like you have a patrol every, you know, 10 feet. You don't. And this guy, I mean, I'm assuming it wasn't some guy that, you know, was blind and crossed a fence. I'm assuming it was a person who wanted to end his life, because he wandered into the air, to the, just right on to the tarmac and gone. And those people are filming too. Did you see the people filming outside? Just, you know, like, I'm getting ready to take off. And then the you just see the engine just light up. And you're like, oh, geez. Frontier. It's just, you know, again, it wasn't that guy's fault, but he was.
10: Well, it wasn't even Frontier's fault either.
21: No,
10: it was,
21: no.
10: You know, the security.
21: Or
10: the
21: security, lack of.
10: The security team for Denver is going to be the ones who have to explain themselves.
21: But it is.
10: Denver Airport.
21: Yeah, just a weird situation. But I have to think it's, if it's not drugs, it's got to be suicidal.
10: Maybe he had been smoking pot and couldn't find a wood chipper.
21: It's maybe, or it was a guy who was just over life.
9: Yeah, because that's a pretty fast way to go.
21: Yeah. If you're going to do, I mean, like, you know, it's gross, but there's no turning back. There's no, like, halfway down jumping off a bridge and you're heading towards the water going, I don't know if this is a good idea.
9: Yeah.
21: Right? There's none of that. There's no, like, when you get sucked up, oh, no, there's no coming back. You're not Superman. And boom, just an awful situation. But goes back to the question over and over again about, we could sit here and talk about all of the stuff with TSA, this, that, and the other. But what's going on once they get past there, especially outside of the airport on the grounds, which that's important, no doubt. All right, coming up, Iran, what will we do? What won't we do? What could we do? Did you see Bibi on 60 Minutes last night? Yeah, it's, I know. I know what people are going to say about me. So, pfft.

0: 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They land right here in Middle Tennessee.
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2: He investigated. No injuries or suspicious devices have been found so far. President Trump says that latest peace author from Iran is unacceptable and says the ceasefire is on life support.
3: I would say the ceasefire is on massive life support, where the doctor walks in and says, sir, your loved one has approximately a 1% chance of living.
2: President apparently says that he is going to move to suspend the federal gasoline tax, but he cannot do it on his own, that according to the Associated Press. Meanwhile, more than a dozen Americans who were on board the cruise ship at the center of the hantavirus outbreak are back in the U.S. Health officials with the CDC, Health and Human Services, say 16 passengers are in Nebraska, 2 are in Atlanta. The American who tested positive is in a biocontainment unit at the University of Nebraska. The rest who are in Nebraska haven't shown symptoms so far. The 2 who are in Atlanta, health officials say, will be at Emory University, and one of them is showing symptoms. New polling indicates young people are less hopeful about their job prospects. Here's ABC's Mike Dubusky.
4: Young people are less optimistic about finding a job than older Americans are, according to a new Gallup poll. 43% of those surveyed between the ages of 18 and 34 say it's a good time to find a job. That marks a 27% decline from 2023, similar to feelings expressed in the lead-up to the financial crisis of 2009. When researchers asked those over 55, 64% reported optimism about the job market. Mike Dubusky, ABC News.
2: 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Weather's next. 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
6: I'm WSMV4 First Alert Meteorologist Melanie Layden. A drier second half of our day with temperatures comfortable in the lower 70s. Partly to mostly cloudy skies, and it will get chilly overnight with lows falling down to the 40s. Tomorrow will be much warmer as temperatures bounce back to about 80 degrees with bright sunshine. Be sure to catch a weather update on the free First Alert weather.
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2: The fear. Will the hantavirus get us? Can they escape? How dangerous is it, Dr. Brenda Jackson?
3: Typically, we're talking about exposure to specifically to body fluids, and then that could include things like saliva. So if you're sharing eating utensils, kissing, touching, those type of things.
2: No.
3: It can also mean just being really, really close to that person for a fairly long period of time. So
2: no.
3: We're calling that six feet for at least a cumulative number of 15 minutes.
2: Yeah, no, we're fine. We're fine. Nothing to worry about. Even the president's speaking about it, you know, because it's what you got to do.
4: They gave us all wrong information on COVID. They were totally wrong. And I looked today and I saw the same doctor that was there. He's a good politician. I don't know how the hell he kept his job, but he was there telling us about this.
2: Yeah, there he was again, telling about us. 6 feet. It's just, you're not going to get it. Okay? Not going to get it. These people are in close contact with each other. And very close contact with each other, you're fine. Bell may get it, not us.
5: Why am I susceptible?
2: Because you kind of get everything. It's kind of the funny thing about you.
5: Huh.
2: I used to work with a guy, Joe, got everything.
5: No, he was a hypochondriac.
2: No. Larry was a hypochondriac. Joe caught everything.
5: Really?
2: Yeah, he got Bell's palsy.
5: I do not have my own policy.
2: He got the thing where he just, you know, just irritable bowel syndrome, everything. Just he caught it all.
5: Crohn's disease.
2: You name it, he got it all, right? Just any scat, you know, cat scratch fever, all of it.
5: Well, I could get that.
2: You could. But not deer poop fever from the Andes. Well, if they didn't get it from the bird watching folks, who did they get it from?
5: Chinese spies that smuggled it in.
2: Oh,
6: it wasn't the bird watchers.
2: No. Whoo. Guys, just think we can go back out and start bird watching again. I didn't know it was so dangerous. So thank goodness. A lot of you guys are saying, and then Bell is, of course, feeding into it. Denver Airport has this underground kind of, they have a small facility that has turned out to be like, this is where all of the lizard people
5: live. That's where the Illuminati live.
2: Yeah. And Bell is, of course, playing into those Illuminati things.
5: Yeah. I mean, it's people have known this since they built it. It's been there something like 35, 40 years now.
2: I've been underground there.
5: And you saw the lizard people, didn't you?
2: Mm-hmm. Mm-hmm. It's neat, though. Whole thing's neat. But it's not as cool as you think it's going to be. It's not. It's not so, but maybe the Illuminati is going to be there when this thing breaks out, this evilness that is the hantavirus, the Andes version. Well, if it's not the bird people, how can it be the Andes version? That's what I want to know, people. Hmm? Meanwhile, last night, 60 Minutes, Bibi Netanyahu doing Bibi things, talking about the war, how close we are to finishing this thing.
7: I think it accomplished a great deal, but it's not over because there's still nuclear material enriched uranium that has to be taken out of Iran. There is still enrichment sites that have to be dismantled. There are still proxies that Iran supports. There are ballistic missiles that they still want to produce. Now, we've degraded a lot of it, but all of that is still there, and there's work to be done.
2: Work to be done. Okay. So how do we go about doing this, baby? How do we go in there and get this? Are you talking boots on the ground? Right? Because nobody wants boots on the ground. Nobody does. The cost of human life? No, thank you.
5: Well, he doesn't want boots on the ground either. That's why he wants us to go in.
2: Yeah, that's right. He doesn't want his boots on the ground. Oh, yeah.
8: How do you envision the highly enriched uranium will be removed from Iran?
7: You go in and you take it out.
8: With what? Special forces from Israel? Special forces from the United States?
2: I like how he said, you go in. No, you go in. You do. Not us. You.
7: Well, I'm not going to talk about military means, but the what President Trump has said to me, I want to go in there.
5: Maybe not.
2: I think he doesn't want to go in there. I don't think he does. By the way, that's a mistake. That's not a here today, gone tomorrow. I mean, Trump said like 2 weeks ago, oh, I don't care about that nuclear material. It's buried so far down there, they can never get it. We're fine.
8: How do you envision?
2: I envision you going in there and getting it.
7: If you have an agreement and you go in and you take it out, why not? That's the best way.
8: What if there isn't an agreement? Can it be taken out by force?
7: Well, you're going to ask me these questions. I'm going to dodge them because I'm not going to talk about our military possibilities, plans, or anything of the kind.
8: And I'm just trying to get at how long is it going to take to achieve that aim?
7: I'm not going to give a timetable to it, but I'm going to say that's a terrifically important mission.
2: Yeah. He also went on to say, we need to really break our reliance on the U.S. and the military. Damn Skippy, we do. 100%. But no, if you want to go in there, you should go in there. If you guys want to do it that bad, we don't need to do it. We don't. And we don't need to spend any more money that we don't have at all. We don't need to do any of those things. We're at this point, there's only bad options.
5: How many people have died already since this started of our...
2: I think we've lost, 13 of our... And then as far as them, I have no idea. And then you got to count what's going on in Lebanon, right?
5: No, I just meant how many of our military.
2: I think it's 13. Right? And then some of them were injured, because that was the other thing. Remember, it was like, oh, small damage. And then we found out there was all kinds of damage done. And it's there's some that were hurt in a major way that they didn't really let on to. And I'm like, okay, I get some of that. But again, why are we here? Well, they could get a nuclear. They're not getting a nuclear weapon. They're not going to get a nuclear weapon. I would if I was them now, 100%. Wouldn't you? If you were running that country, like, we got to get a nuclear weapon. If they leave that little fat guy with a bad haircut alone, imagine what we could do. They leave that guy alone all the time, and he's an idiot. He stripped his uncle naked and threw him to dogs to be eaten. That's how he treats family, and they think we're wackadoos. So, yeah, there's no reason for us to be there. No more money spent.
5: He had his other uncle executed using
2: that was
5: anti-aircraft guns.
2: You got to ask yourself, would you rather be blown up by an anti-aircraft gun or would you rather be torn apart by 112 starving dogs naked?
5: Gun.
2: Yeah.
5: Without a doubt.
2: Quick and easy.
9: Military Times says as of May the 6th, 13 U.S. military personnel had died during Operation Epic Fury, more than 380 wounded.
2: That's not nothing, right?
5: It's everything to the families that those people
2: have. Yeah, but it's not like, to make it seem like we haven't been affected by this outside of price, which all of us hate, right? We don't want to see this go up, would be lying. But it's out of sight, out of mind, kind of. And the 380 is a lot more than a few. So Bob says, Chad, why do we have the military if we're not willing to use them? We don't need to use them. Our military is for our protection. We don't need to step up and go take on every bad thing that's out there.
5: And using the military is a very high responsibility of the president. You don't just take people and throw them into the meat grinder because you felt like it was something worth going after when for 47 years they've been talking the same smack.
2: Same thing. Always 2 weeks, always a month, always ready to break out at any given time. Always. Well, what happens? Where's our off ramp in this situation? Where are we willing to send in everything we've got? Is everybody ready for that?
5: You know, Memorial Day is on the 25th.
2: Yeah.
5: And the best way to honor the fallen veterans that we have is stop making more of them.
2: Yeah. Yeah, absolutely. 100%. Chad, who is the commander-in-chief of the military, Chad? Who elected the commander-in-chief? So we can't say that we think this is a bad idea? Because it's a bad idea. And by the way, who is the commander-in-chief in this? I think Beebe was more a commander-in-chief in forcing his hand and our hand to go and do this. And now we're in it. And it's costing us. And it's going to continue to cost us. And if you are, you know, if you're sitting there and you're looking at the midterms, right? Because remember, it's the three M's that they're worried about. Military. They feel that they can hold out a little while longer. And based on our intelligence, right? Not intelligence that's made up. Our intelligence that, oh, they can go a while. And we probably didn't destroy a lot of what they have. They're playing the market, hoping to slow things down and hurt the market. And they're also hoping that midterms will change stuff. But we picked a fight that we didn't need to pick after bombing them to, I mean, just out of, we destroyed everything they had, but we didn't. And do you want to send men and women into what potentially could be a hornet's nest? I don't think you do. No. Why should we? Because Israel wants it? Iran would have got something. They would have. Why is it that everybody's worried about Iran? Israel's got God knows how many nuclear weapons, but we're not allowed to inspect those. And they didn't sign any of the proliferation agreements. So they're not a signator on that. So they don't have to let us in or tell anybody. No, I don't think we should be doing this. That's just me. Some of you out there think, you know, you got 47 years. I mean, come up with something better. Because everybody can go back far enough if they want to and say, well, what about 1953 when we overthrew their duly elected person and put a person in who then tortured the people, but he let people wear miniskirts, so it was okay. So there's a lot to be done here, but do we need to be in this? And if the likes of, you know, they could have reached Europe, well, let Europe deal with that. Right? I mean, the UK and France didn't seem to be too bothered by this, and neither did a lot of other places in Europe. So we'll see. We will see. Each and every day, we do some amazing. We have a guy here. His name's Belkay. You guys don't know him very well because he doesn't have a head, but he probably has a hantavirus as well. So we figured out. He does sports, and nobody does sports like Bell. So, Bell, you forget. Did you forget you had to do sports?
5: No.
2: Okay. So I want to make sure. I can't wait to find out what sport he is not going to know anything about next.
10: Who won over the weekend?
2: Who won in shooty hoops or stickball?
10: Stickball.
2: Who won those things? We will discuss that among other things straight ahead. Chad Benchow, Super Talk 99.7.
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9: Multiple school districts across Tennessee responding today after bomb threats and swatting calls. 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
2: Weekend was full of sports and frivolity. 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
17: Now it's time for Sports with Bell. 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
18: Let's talk some sports with Bell.
2: So many people ask me, does Bell really know nothing about this? He knows nothing about sports. He knows a little bit.
5: I did find one I'm really into now. I think this is going to be my thing.
9: All right.
5: It's in Brockworth, England.
2: Okay.
5: It's Cooper's Hill cheese rolling.
2: Oh, the cheese rolling.
5: Yes.
9: Ooh, that sounds fun.
2: I've seen the cheese rolling. It's just when they roll that big thing down the hill, right?
5: Yeah.
2: That's crazy.
5: They're competing against each other, but, you know, you can eat the cheese when you're down the hill.
9: Oh, right.
5: I don't think you can eat it while you're rolling it because that lightens it up. And it puts a divot in it, and it can mess up your roll.
2: Yeah.
5: But, yeah, cheese rolling. I'm all in.
2: And by the way, if you've never seen it, it's this massive hill. They take a big block of cheese, and they roll it down the hill. And then everybody runs down, and it's super dangerous. It's a steep. People eat it. It is fantastic. That's, you know what? That's a sport I think we can all get
5: behind. It's a 9-pound wheel of double Gloucester cheese. It's rolled downhill. It's rolled down a steep hill. Followed by participants racing after it. Because everybody wants their piece of double Gloucester cheese.
2: It is about 500 feet straight down a hill.
9: So is there drinking involved?
2: Of course there is.
5: Naturally.
9: I was getting ready to say.
5: Is there drinking into a involved? Sport that has no drinking.
2: Yeah. Somebody thought of this way back in the day. Somebody thought, Jimmy, know what you should do. Roll the cheese down, and whoever gets it gets to eat it.
9: Aye, yes.
2: And then away they go. So it is super dangerous, though. I like it.
9: It looks like. It looks like people have broken limbs.
2: Oh, yeah. It's been, there's been injuries. Due to the steepness of the uneven surface of Cooper's Hill, there's usually several injuries each year. St. John's Ambulance have previously provided first aid. A competitor from Canada won the 2023 despite finishing unconscious. She learned about her victory in the medical enclosure. Six competitors were taken to the hospital by ambulance following that event. So there you go, kids. I like it.
9: I'd watch that.
2: I would. Bell knows sports.
9: That's the way to go, Brother Bilal.
2: Ken, you sent us a picture. What animal is on you?
9: That's a little jumping spider.
2: Look at that. Jumped right on you.
9: Yeah, my wife and I were sitting out back yesterday enjoying the nice weather, and all of a sudden she says, there's a spider on your shoulder. And so I looked over, and I put my hand out, and he or she jumped on my hand. Cute little fella or gal. I can't figure it out. But here's the thing. Here's interesting about this jumping spider is most of it is black with some white markings on its back.
2: Yeah.
9: But where its fangs are, it's like neon green.
2: Ooh.
9: I mean, it's a beautiful little creature.
2: I like that.
9: Now I got to protect it from all the wasps.
2: That's right.
5: And me.
2: And Bell.
9: And Brother Bilal. So to hurt my little spider.
2: No, would you name it?
9: Not yet. I got to figure out if it's male or female.
5: Don't
9: Maybe
5: name
9: I should
5: it.
9: Just give it an even name.
5: When Call I kill Leslie. It, you're going to be hurt.
9: Pat.
2: Tracy, Leslie, Pat, something like that. Pat the spider.
9: Little
2: Michael.
9: Fella.
2: Michael the spider.
5: Just FYI, they're doing the cheese rolling on the 25th. So if you're not doing anything Memorial Day, look it up on YouTube and watch.
2: Now's your time. Go get yourself ready. Start stretching now. That's what we're saying. Coming up, hour number two of said program. Happy Monday. It's the Chad Benzio Servito.
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9: 1 o'clock on the dot. I'm Ken Weaver with your top stories. Got the full forecast coming up in 5 minutes. Multiple school districts across the state responding today after bomb threats or swatting calls triggered lockdowns. We're talking about campuses in Franklin, Rutherford County, Nashville, and West Tennessee as a precaution. State officials say the calls are believed to be false, but students were kept inside classrooms during searches. Law enforcement continues to clear some campuses one by one. With more than a dozen Americans who were on board the cruise ship at the center of the hantavirus outbreak back in the U.S., President Trump says he's hopeful it's going to be contained.
4: I hope it's fine. All I can do is everything that a president can do, which is actually somewhat limited. But it seems like it is not easy to spread.
9: Dr. Brendan Jackson with the CDC says this type of hantavirus can only be spread human to human when someone shows symptoms and when there's close personal contact.
3: Typically, we're talking about exposure to specifically to bodily fluids, and then that could include things like saliva. So if you're sharing eating utensils, kissing, touching, those type of things. It can also mean just being really, really close to that person for a fairly long period of time. So we're calling that six feet for at least a cumulative number of 15 minutes.
9: President Trump says he does not accept the response from the Iranians regarding the one-page memorandum that the White House has proposed to end the war in Iran. At the White House today for a separate event regarding maternal health, President Trump criticized the response he says he got from Iran, indicated to reporters the U.S. is poised to restart hostilities. ABC News White House correspondent Karen Travers has the latest.
6: Reiterating his position that Iran cannot have a nuclear weapon, President Trump on Monday signaled pessimism about the current state of the ceasefire between the U.S. and Iran, telling reporters,
4: It's unbelievably weak, I would say. I would call it the weakest right now. After reading that piece of garbage they sent us, I didn't even finish reading it. They said, I'm not going to waste my time reading it.
6: The president went on to say the ceasefire is on, quote, massive life support, but he insists he's not under any pressure to make a deal to end the conflict. Karen Travers, ABC News, the White House.
9: Right now in Nashville, a Metro Council bill aimed at easing Nashville's child care shortage is moving closer to becoming law. The proposal would allow more daycares in residential and multifamily areas while cutting red tape that providers say caused long delays. City officials say wait lists can stretch more than a year for some families. Supporters believe increasing the number of child cares will help lower costs. That's the latest news. Weather's next. I'm Ken Weaver, WTN News.
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23: I'm WSMV4 First Alert Meteorologist Melanie Layden. A drier second half of our day with temperatures comfortable in the lower 70s. Partly to mostly cloudy skies, and it will get chilly overnight with lows falling down to the 40s. Tomorrow will be much warmer as temperatures bounce back to about 80 degrees with bright sunshine. Be sure to catch a weather update on the free First Alert weather app.
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9: Panic! Panic!
2: By the way, I know what that spider's called now. So, it is the bold spider. Somebody sent us that. Did you see it? Looked kind of neat. It's the bold spider. That's what the jumping spider is because it's got them green fangs. You could name it the Hulk. Dr. Banner. Oh, that's a good one for him. So, just simple and easy. Because if you guys don't know, Ken got attacked, but not really, by a jumping spider. And we were worried, does it have the hantavirus? It does not carry the hantavirus at all, which is good to hear. It is just a little old spider. Because people panic. You know what's funny is we watched like the hantavirus stuff and last week the UFO stuff. I was laughing about this. You know, apparently this week there's going to be more stuff brought out about the UFO stuff. And maybe by Friday. But do you remember the stories you've ever heard about what took place with Orson Welles?
9: And
2: the War of the Worlds.
9: Yes.
5: Oh, yeah.
2: Yeah. So War of the Worlds, it's interesting. So this is how it started.
7: The Columbia Broadcasting System and its affiliated stations present Orson Welles and the Mercury Theater on the air in The War of the Worlds by H.G. Wells. Ladies and gentlemen, the director of the Mercury Theater and star of these broadcasts, Orson Welles.
2: So we didn't have social media. We're coming out of the Depression. Life wasn't great. It wasn't, you know, Hitler had just annexed Austria, getting ready to go to war, heightened tension everywhere. And they do the War of the Worlds. People do panic. People go to churches. People do all kinds of stuff. Was it millions? No, but it was enough that it scared people. But you got to think about this. You're listening to some music or something. Nah, nah, nah, you flip over and you hear that the military has been, you know, evaporated by some sort of laser beam. You would panic.
5: Have they ever described or given any kind of an idea of how many people that broadcast had the potential to reach?
2: Well, it was most of the country.
5: So it was
2: a nationwide broadcast.
5: That was a Clear Channel AM, or they had?
2: Yeah, that was back in the only. Yeah, it was an AM.
5: Okay.
2: So, but it was they announced even at commercial breaks. Like, look, if we're being overrun by aliens and they're zapping us, we're probably not going to go. We'll be right back after these.
9: After these messages
2: from our sponsor.
5: And you're not going to get warnings that it's a play and some things may be unsuitable for young children.
2: No, no. So it was. But I could see how people would panic. If you think about, because they're not as cool as us. No, their information was limited to what they had. Newspapers, they had radio, they had movies. That's it.
9: That was it, man.
5: There was a general assumption by the populace that Mars was populated.
2: Yes, totally. And when you listen to them,
5: and since we couldn't get to Mars, they assumed they couldn't get to us.
2: Never assume that. If they want us, they'll get to us. If they're here, they're probably going to eat us. That's why they're coming here. Right? They're not coming here because they want to be pals. They're coming here to eat us.
9: We love you.
2: Mm-hmm.
5: To serve man.
9: Especially with ketchup.
2: Yeah, ketchup. But when you listen to, like, first of all, I love Orson Welles. His voice, by the way, if you don't know, just listen to it for a little bit.
8: We know now that in the early years.
2: And you're like, are you thinking what I'm thinking, Pinky? Because that's actually who that they modeled Pinky from Pinky and the Brain from. But it was a full play live. They went to people on the streets. They made it seem real.
8: We know now that in the early years of the 20th century, this world was being watched closely by intelligences greater than man's, and yet as mortal as his own. We know now that as human beings busied themselves about their various concerns, they were scrutinized and studied, perhaps almost as narrowly as a man with a microscope might scrutinize the transient creatures that swarm and multiply in a drop of water. With infinite complacence, people went to and fro over the earth about their little affairs, serene in the assurance of their dominion over this small, spinning fragment of solar driftwood, which by chance or design, man has inherited out of the dark mystery of time and
2: right? Like, that's just awesome.
9: I mean, that is foreboding.
2: Yeah, when you listen to it, it is foreboding. And then, you know, he goes on and they bring in people that are part of the play.
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10: For the next 24 hours, not much change in temperature. A slight atmospheric disturbance of undetermined origin is reported over Nova Scotia, causing a low-pressure area to move down rather rapidly over the northeastern states.
2: It's a full play. And people panicked. I could see why. If you didn't hear that it was from the Westinghouse Company and Little Jimmy Cigarettes for the best cigarettes on the playground.
9: Don't even need a match.
2: So I could see how you could panic. And I could see here how it would be easy to get people panicked. This is what we always talk about. Is it there? It could be something out there. Is it the reaction of people? I think it's the reaction of people. Because when they come here, they're eating us.
5: It's like we were discussing last week. The biggest fear that anyone ever has is of the unknown.
2: The unknown. That's right. The unknown. Absolutely. People are scared of the unknown. They're scared of the little things. Like we were just talking about, you know, Ken, we know what it's called, by the way, your spider.
9: Oh, yeah?
2: It's the bold jumping spider.
9: The little bold jumping spider.
2: Yes, he's got green fangs. You can call him Dr. Banner, maybe?
5: He's supposed to be able to carry a brick.
2: Yeah.
5: See if it can.
9: In case any woodpeckers come around.
2: Just in case. But people are terrified of spiders, right? Like, we get these these unhinged fears of certain things. And, like, people seeing you with that spider, they make, oh, God, oh, God. I can see why it freaks people out. And this, I can see how this could freak people out. The UFOs, I can see how they could freak people out. Partially because the worry is, let's just say they're not UFOs. Well, if they're not our stuff, then they're somebody else's stuff. And if we can't replicate somebody else's stuff, we're in a lot of trouble. Would you rather be the Chinese or would you rather be aliens? That's a good one, right? That is a good one.
5: What year did that air?
2: 39? 38?
5: So who was our main rival during that time?
2: Europe was just starting to get ready for war. He'd already annexed, you know, Hitler had risen. He'd annexed, if I'm correct, he'd annexed Austria at the time. And he was getting ready. I think he might have even invaded Poland. So I think the World War II was just taking off. We didn't have a rival, per se, but the war was brewing.
5: But it's not a situation where people would have been like, oh, if it's not an alien, it must be Hitler stuff.
2: Yeah, no, it's not like the Cold War where you thought, oh, it's got to be the commies, right? It's not the Soviets, the commies. Commies, no. So, yeah, I understand. I was thinking today, I'm like, we should redo that. We should redo we should do a modern version, shortened, obviously, of H.G. Wells' War of the Worlds.
5: How many people will we need?
2: I'll put it together. Let me see. We got enough.
9: We can all do different voices.
2: Oh, yeah. I got to do different voices. You got to be the guy that reads the thing. Hey, everybody. Welcome to Westinghouse.
9: Well, I don't know about this, fellas.
5: We can't do a woman's voice.
9: Sure we can.
2: Oh, God. Look at us.
5: That's Lady, why aren't you in the kitchen making a sandwich?
2: Aliens don't want me to make sandwiches. It's got to be female aliens, right? Because who else is going to make sandwiches in the future? Oh, we are the sandwiches? Wouldn't that suck if they're going to eat us?
9: Yeah, it really would.
2: Good God, that would be awful.
9: You like toss us in a big crock pot?
2: Oh, that'd be
9: the
2: worst.
9: Cook us for like 8 hours?
2: That would be the worst. What if they do have a big crock pot? They're like, oh, you guys smell America? I smell human. Or they put us in a zoo. What's that? What's his name? The McFarlane's got that Star Trek show. I forget what it's called.
5: Oh, the Orville. Yeah,
2: where they get taken to what looks like a bedroom, and it's a zoo. They're part of a zoo. They're humans.
5: Oh, there's just a bedroom in the cage.
2: It's a bedroom, and it's like, they look like they're in this glass thing, and there's a bedroom and a front and a living room, and it's just people are looking at them, and he's like, "Who are you? Let me out!" And they're like, "You idiot! You're in a zoo." We don't want that, do we? Orson Welles was awesome. He had some issues.
9: Did he?
5: Almost became Darth Vader.
9: Really?
5: Yep.
2: Yeah. That voice, man. How amazing was that voice? And then he got chased out of Hollywood.
5: The only reason George didn't hire him is because he thought his voice would be too recognizable.
2: Yeah.
9: Interesting.
2: That voice was so amazing. And then it became Pinky in the brain. It became the brain. Doff. God, that's so going to take over the world. Just what a great voice. But I think we should redo it. I think it'd be awesome. I do.
9: I think we ought to start with a run on toilet paper.
2: Yes, of course. Next thing you know, we're here at Costco. People are running in and out of toilet paper. So much toilet paper. We're not quite sure what the aliens are going to do with it.
9: We have checked all the major suppliers around the country, and we understand that every grocery or otherwise retail outlet is running low on toilet paper.
2: It's so true. There's a respiratory infection happening right now. It's called the Hanta virus. Everybody must get themselves toilet paper, even though you won't have to go to the bathroom like that uncontrollably, apparently. Oh, Lord. That is. Welcome to the wacky world we live in. Yeah, I know Tom Cruise made the War of the Worlds movie. That was interesting.
5: That was with Spielberg.
2: Uh-huh. I can't wait to see Disclosure. That comes out. Is that what it's called? The Disclosure? Alien Disclosure?
5: Disclosure Day.
2: Disclosure Day. Well, I'm sure the Sci-Fi Channel's done it as Alien Disclosure. They've already got a movie out called Shark Thrash, which was the movie that came out by Netflix was called Thrash. Now they got a movie called Shark Thrash. What's it
9: shark
2: about?
9: Shark Thrash.
2: A hurricane coming on shore and bringing with it sharks. What's the sci-fi movie about? A hurricane coming on, bringing sharks. They're not even trying anymore. So be prepared for the aliens, kids. Be prepared for the aliens. But the War of the World, that was, who else has done it? Because wasn't it Keanu Reeves in a War of the Worlds one too?
5: No, he was in the remake of the, what was it? Klaatu the Robot. I can't remember the damn name. It's one of the most famous, one of the most novel.
2: Is it, God, I know. I'm trying to think of that. What was it? It's a battle, right? It's the war of something, or somebody's got to know it. That was a weird movie too.
9: Somebody knows it.
2: Somebody knows what's going on.
9: Come
2: on. So now you have to be, you're going to be the guy that does the, hey, everybody.
9: I don't know about this.
5: The day the earth stood still.
2: The day the earth stood still. That's right.
9: And I can be the news reporter, too.
2: Yeah.
9: We're getting disturbing reports from middle America right now. We are running out of toilet paper faster than we can fill the shelves.
2: That's right.
9: And
2: thousands upon thousands of people are sitting around wondering if they've got the Hanta virus.
9: And to make matters worse, plumbers across the nation have walked off the job.
2: That's right. Oh, that's right.
9: So everybody's backed up.
2: It's so true. What are we going to do?
5: Was there a functional reason they talked like that?
2: I have no idea. I think they probably went to some sort of weird broadcasting school.
9: Yeah, you had to be dramatic.
2: Yeah. You remember Gary Owens? Hey, it's me. Owens, when you went to broadcast school, they tried to teach you to sound like Gary Owens.
5: Wasn't he on Laugh-In?
2: Yeah, he was on Laugh-In.
9: Did he sound like that?
2: No, he had the big deep voice. Hey, and he put his hand by his ear. Hey, everybody, it's me, Gary Owens, one of those.
9: Oh, he put the hand over his ear. Yes. I'm working with a guy who did that.
2: Oh, did you?
9: Me up.
5: Everclear used him as part of the intro for AM radio. The song AM radio.
2: I don't know what that was about. If you like the back in the day, hey everybody, it's me, and you had to have the broadcast voice.
9: Yeah, he would cover his, like a song would be ending, he'd flip the mic on, he'd cover his ear, and he'd say, KOKL, weather time right now is, I mean, he'd get really down low like this.
2: Yeah.
9: Give the weather forecast.
2: That's so bizarre. Like, and they never sounded like that off the air.
9: No,
2: you're like, what's wrong with you?
9: Air.
2: Can't you just sound normal? This is normal. No, it's not. Nobody sounds like that. If you want to sound like this, Chad, you have to drink 12 bottles of scotch a day and 1,600 cigarettes.
9: And why are you covering your ear?
2: Yes. That was weird, too.
9: Because it makes me sound better.
2: Because I got to hear myself in 3D Technicolor, Chad.
9: You know, there was a Twilight Zone kind of about the War of the Worlds where there was it turned out to be a false alarm.
2: Oh.
9: But apparently Russia had released all of their nuclear missiles. And there was a report that it wasn't a false alarm. It was practice for like total annihilation. And these neighbors, they're all having a birthday party whenever the reports start coming in. By the end of the episode, they're at each other's throats.
2: That's right, because one guy has a...
9: He's got a shelter.
2: He's got a shelter.
9: Right.
2: He's got a shelter, and everybody wants to get into it. So they're all willing to try to threaten him or bargain with him to try to get into the shelter they made fun of.
9: Yeah. And then afterwards, they say, so can we still be friends?
2: No.
9: Not after you threatened my life.
2: Yeah. Yeah. You guys all need to put your house up for sale or get your own shelter. I don't want to be your friends anymore. No, thank you. All right. Coming up. A lot of stuff still to get to. More on the hauntavirus. Well, should we worry about that? Should you freak out about it? Is it time to freak out about that? Got some of your text messages as well. If you miss any of the show, we always say, shame on you. We have the podcast. 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
9: A series of bomb threats disrupting the school day for thousands of Tennessee students today. 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
2: Oh, lordy, lordy. So, a lot of people excited about the about us doing the War of the Worlds. And Ken, apparently that is the, was it Mid-Atlantic accent? That's what they did back in the day?
9: That is?
2: Hey, everybody, it's me.
9: Ah, yes.
2: It's an odd... And then, you needed to be dramatic. You couldn't be...
9: You had to be very dramatic.
2: Because it was very serious.
9: Very disturbing reports coming from Middle America.
2: Could you imagine if you went to... Somehow you went back in time. And I couldn't stop laughing at them. Hey,
0: everybody, it's me talking in front of a microphone. Yes. Want to take me serious? I can't, sir. I'm sorry.
2: In the future, we don't do this. And I also wear shorts and t-shirt to work.
0: What? Shorts? Show your knees? What's wrong with you, scallywag?
1: Show your knees.
0: Ah. You, sir, are a scallywag.
1: Wearing shorts in the workplace?
5: It's funny to watch or look at some of those old pictures, and the women are in full body swimsuits.
2: Yeah, oh, totally.
1: Yeah.
2: Full body swimsuits. Like, we were like, oh, God, oh no. Full body swimsuits, and if they wore like a, even a one piece and their legs were shown, they could get tickets.
1: Oh, yes.
5: Yep.
1: You can't do that.
2: Good. And we're, you know, I mean,
1: look at that gal's leg.
0: Oh, my Lord, I can see almost her upper thigh. Oh, Johnny, tell me, I'm shaking. So angry.
2: You're like, dude, when do you get to the future?
1: You haven't seen
5: it. Let me tell you about
1: yet.
5: A thong.
2: That's right.
1: Let me tell you about downtown Nashville. That's at it. The Mumbrian and the I-40.
2: There's a show called, that was out for a while, called Girls Gone Wild. Where do you see this? That's not very dumb.
1: Jean shorts? Nobody ever heard of jeans.
2: Yeah, they're called shorts. You're going to love them. So, yeah, I think we're going to be totally doing this now. It's going to happen. Now I got to write it so we can produce it. It'll be awesome. Because we like doing this stuff.
1: Yeah, I definitely want to be, I do want to be the scared fella, too.
2: Oh, of course.
1: I don't know about this, fellas.
2: Absolutely. From the aliens coming here.
1: I said, I should do it like, I don't know, fellas.
5: We could cut it up and just do it like a segment a day.
2: Yeah, that's what I'm thinking. And it'll be similar-ish. But not 100%, because we're going to give it a modern twist to it. Just a modern twist.
5: The aliens have come to Earth to eat something, but it's sandwiches, so we have to make the women make the sandwiches.
1: Get a load of that guy. He's sitting like a hot hamburger.
2: It is so funny. He's like, you could say back in the day, oh, yeah, women wear short skirts and guys wear jeans to work or shorts. Shorts. Oh, my God, women in short skirts. Hold on a second while I have a drink and light a smoke.
1: We got to look up 40s slang.
2: Yeah.
1: Was it the 40s or the 30s where they talk?
2: 30s like? And 40s where they talk like 40s. This.
1: Yeah.
2: Because I did, I do my urban word on my national show where I give you like the hip word of the day the kids. 40 slang must be awesome.
1: It's got to be.
5: I saw a video on YouTube that had picture. It was a compilation of photos from Nashville in 1930. And so many people are out in the streets in the sweltering sun wearing suits.
2: Oh, yeah.
5: Full suits.
2: That's just...
1: Yeah, you had to get dressed up.
5: Yeah, the only people that you would see that were in denim were guys in overalls because they were farmers.
1: That's the cat's pajamas. I swear.
2: That's the bell's meow. Here's some stuff back in the day. Let's see here. Armored heifer, canned milk. You and I'd be a chrome domer. What's that, bald person? Hen fruit. Those are eggs. Soda jerk. Stompers. Hey, look at you. Wearing those new stompers you got there, eh?
1: That's the real McCoy.
2: Moxie. You got a lot of moxie.
1: Up to snuff.
2: Razz my berries. Well, I say that nowadays and I end up going to jail. So let's not do that. So look at all these.
5: Well, remember back in the day, you could drink Coke with cocaine in it and heroin was supposed to be good for the circular system.
2: Yeah. But the next thing you know, we're banning kratom here. Oh, this one, guys, check this one. Hey, look at that girl over there. Look at that dame over there. She's got a classy chassis. I mean, she's got a good bod.
1: She's got a classy chassis.
2: Classy chassis?
1: Ah, that guy's cracked.
2: This is awesome. Clams. Give me some clams. How much clams you got? $3? You cash your whole paycheck?
5: That probably would be a whole paycheck back then.
2: Back in the day, I make $1.25 an hour. Holy moly, sir. I got a 6-bedroom, 7-bath house.
1: And that was enough for me.
5: And it can be yours for $250.
2: That's right.
1: Oh, that's the bee's knees.
2: That is the bee's knees, friends.
1: I swear.
2: I love that. Moxie lettuce. Oh, money was often called clams and lettuce.
1: Yeah.
2: So that is crazy. What is this? A meech to make a phone call. Named after Don Ameche, who played Alexander Graham Bell.
1: Say, Eddie, this joint's the bee's knees tonight.
2: That's right.
1: Real ritzy.
2: Very ritzy. Look at that girl. Look at that dame over there. She's got moxie and a classy chassis. I'm going to use classy chassis. We're bringing that one back. Because it's one of those ones where nobody knows what you're talking about, so you can get away with it.
9: That was before the heat sniffed around. Now I'm on the skids, and the rent's overdue.
2: I'm on the skids. The heat. Oh, lordy, lordy.
1: Oh, this is fun.
2: This is better than talking about
1: yes.
2: war. Absolutely.
1: Yes.
2: What's all the hullabaloo? The hullabaloo.

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1: Maybe we'll talk a little bit about Iran. Probably not. But maybe a little. Smidge. We'll have some fun with that. You guys can yell at me about how wrong we are about everything. But don't worry, it's on life support, you see? It's not going to make it. It's on life support, you see? If I was at the White House, I would totally dress up like that every day and go in and just ask questions. Hey, Mr. President, sir, let me ask you a question. What do you think of these hot dames? Do you think she's got a classy chassis? It's the Chad Benz Show, Supertalk 99.7.
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2: I'm Ken Weaver with your top stories. Got the full forecast coming up in 5 minutes. And a series of bomb threats disrupted the school day for thousands of Tennessee students today. Lockdowns reported at schools in Williamson, Rutherford, Davidson, and Madison counties. Officials say the incident's likely part of a coordinated hoax targeting schools statewide. Police stress that every threat is treated as real until proven otherwise. When more than a dozen Americans who were on board the cruise ship at the center of a hantavirus outbreak back in the U.S., President Trump says he's hopeful the virus will be contained. When asked about whether it was a misstep for the U.S. to withdraw from the World Health Organization, the president said no, and he made claims about the World Health Organization's response during the COVID pandemic.
3: They gave us all wrong information on COVID. They were totally wrong. And I looked today and I saw the same doctor that was there. He's a good politician. I don't know how the hell he kept his job, but he was there telling us about this.
2: President Trump criticized the response he says he got from Iran. Tells reporters the U.S. is poised to restart hostilities. The president also says he's contemplating waiving the gas tax.
3: Yeah, I'm going to reduce until the... Let me tell you, as soon as this is over with Iran, as soon as it's over, you're going to see gasoline and oil drop like a rock.
2: So without a gas tax, the national average for a gallon of regular could get reduced to around $4.29 per gallon. Nashville leaders taking another step to address the city's child care shortage. Metro Council advanced a bill that would reduce zoning restrictions, speed up approvals for daycare centers with the hope that more daycares will mean lower prices. A final vote is expected soon. That's the latest news. Weather's next. I'm Ken Weaver, WTN News.
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5: I'm WSMV4 First Alert Meteorologist Melanie Layden. A drier second half of our day with temperatures comfortable in the lower 70s. Partly to mostly cloudy skies, and it will get chilly overnight with lows falling down to the 40s. Tomorrow will be much warmer as temperatures bounce back to about 80 degrees with bright sunshine. Be sure to catch a weather update on the free First Alert weather.
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2: Oh, good times. Love the... Should do a whole show like we're in the 30s.
3: Yes. That'd be fun, man.
2: That would be. Why not? Again, it beats
3: what's really going on.
2: Mm-hmm. No doubt. But Chad, the war. A war we shouldn't be in. That's it.
4: And I should play a time traveler who comes back in time, because in the future women don't have to make sandwiches if you ask them to, but in the past they do.
2: So are you going back?
4: In time.
2: For the old-timey stuff?
4: Yeah.
2: Okay. I can see how you could do that.
4: When you tell your woman to cook a meal, she's like, yes, sir.
2: Now it's time for Sexism with Bell.
4: Not sexism. It's misogyny.
2: Oh.
3: It's not...
2: Just... Nobody's making me a sandwich, you see? You think they talked like that in real life? Like around their friends? Hey, Jimmy, what's going on?
4: That's what I wonder. I mean, because you're always hearing that accent in the context of like a newsreel or something like that.
2: God, that would be so bizarre. I had a buddy, so when I was in England, his name was Simon Vigar. Simon's awesome.
3: That's a great name.
2: Simon man. Vigar, he talked like this. He used to ride around on a Vespa, but his voice was like this. And he was like 20, and he always had a pipe and a scarf. I'm like, what the hell's...
3: That's awesome.
2: It was spectacular.
4: Was he a dandy?
2: He was... he came from... Okay, so private school. So, like, public school is the super rich schools. They call it public school. And he was very much a public school guy. And his name was Simon Vigar. Everybody, it's me, Simon Vigar. We talk sports. You want to talk sports with me, Simon Vigar? Sure.
3: Absolutely.
2: Like, what's wrong with you, dude? And he talked like that for real. He was always practicing that voice. And I was practicing cartoon voices, so it was kind of weird. Hey, can I have a drink, sir? I'd like a pint of ale.
3: A pint of ale.
2: Yes. Yes, indeed. A pint of ale would be very nice. Any news on the, has the hantavirus escaped anywhere?
5: Hantavirus is still contained, as best we know.
2: Oh, okay. Whew. Thank goodness. That's good. Good God. I would be, It's been contained in Nebraska, the state where, like, we could kind of do without Nebraska.
5: Nebraska, and apparently CDC headquarters in Atlanta.
2: Oh, Atlanta. Oh, my goodness me. That's not too far away. Somebody could get here. Lickety-split.
5: Just don't lick them.
2: Don't. Trying to catch this, would you... I used to bet when the Ebola virus, people freaked out, the Ebola virus is here, I got him. I'm like, look... If I said I would bet you right now my paychecks that you couldn't catch the Ebola virus, because you couldn't. You'd have to go somewhere there is the Ebola virus, but here in America, you couldn't. And it's even hard to catch it there. And it's the same thing with this. It's, you know, we're monitoring. We're going to pay attention. It's going to be okay. We think everybody should be fine. Listen to President Trump. He just give you just this, like, you're like, I totally believe that guy.
6: They gave us all wrong information on COVID. They were totally wrong. And I looked today and I saw the same doctor that was there. He's a good politician. I don't know how the hell he kept his job, but he was there telling us about this.
2: There you go.
3: Is he talking about Gabriasis?
2: I think so. God only knows who he's talking about. You look at that. I don't know who's there. Somebody. I thought we fired him. The Chinese, they gave us that one. Somebody ate a pangolin. What'd you have to eat to get this? Nothing.
3: Bat poop.
2: Bat poop. Rat poop. Cat poop. Don't eat that. Can't get a hantavirus from that, right? Nope.
3: Oh, man.
2: Just the deer mouse. But not if you are out looking at birds. I still want to know how somebody got it.
3: I'm telling you, man, they put their hand in some rodent poop and wiped their face unknowingly. Like they put their hand down to steady themselves to like get a good shot of a bird.
2: Okay.
3: And they didn't know that they put it down in some rat poop. And then like maybe something on their face itched and they scratched their face or something.
2: And then people were confined. So you have to be with them for a long period of time, and you're
3: in little places,
2: and you've got to eat off their, kiss them, eat off their blood. You've got to really spend time with them.
3: Yeah,
2: this isn't like when you walk by somebody in the fear of COVID,
3: right?
2: And you know, again, we go back to the fear of the unknown, because nobody really knew right at first. We're just trying to figure it all out.
3: Yeah,
2: because if this thing, this hot device, did get airborne, it kills like 30 to 40% of the people that. That's massive.
3: Yeah, that's serious.
2: Yes, but you have to make an effort if you really wanted to get sick. And it's not going to happen. And the hantavirus we have here is, you know, it's deadly, but it's not like this one. And this one is very rare. And because it's so deadly, it's much harder to catch. So I'm not worried about it. I know a lot of people are, because we hear the word virus and we think, uh-oh, we're going to go back indoors.
3: Dude, this is terrifying some people.
2: Yeah.
3: I mean, there are some people out there, they are terrified of this.
4: Some people always need something to be afraid of, though.
2: Yeah, I think. Well, but there are people, you know, there's still people out there that, you know, have you ever seen like the wacky people like for COVID? You know, they're still doing COVID stuff.
4: Yeah.
3: Yes.
2: And you're like, what are you worried about? I mean, it's get out and live your life. You know what? When you stay in your house like that, you're going to have a chance. You got to at least get around some people. I'm not saying all the time.
3: Break out the masks.
2: Mm-hmm. It's weird when I see people with masks now. Like back when COVID first started and you'd see one or two people with masks, you would think they probably have a compromised immune system.
3: Yeah.
2: Like maybe they have cancer, they're going through treatments. And now when you see people, you're like, Like even if I see a video and it's new and I'm like, is there an outbreak somewhere?
3: Yeah.
2: Of COVID? No, the hantavirus. So, it is not. I think we're all right. I think we're good. Just don't go to Argentina and birdwatch and then get on a boat that was going somewhere.
3: And I appreciate what they're doing, man.
2: Absolutely.
3: I mean, you know, you might as well, you know, you want to use precaution.
2: And you got to come out, and part of it is steadying the people.
3: Yes.
2: Because, like you said, there are people that are generally terrified of this.
3: They are, man.
2: Because we have that in our brain. We have the fight or flight. Most people have the flight, which is they hear some rustling in the bushes. It's a predator.
3: Somebody's going to get me.
2: Something or somebody's going to get me. It's the fear of the unknown. And so next thing you know, they hear the word hantavirus. You know, West Nile. Remember that?
3: Oh, yeah.
2: Ooh.
3: Yeah, I remember whenever that first came on the scene.
2: That was a big deal. Because you could get it by a mosquito could bite you.
3: I remember whenever it first came out, we would count cases just like we did for COVID.
2: Yeah.
3: Today, West Nile virus cases up 5.
2: And then a few people died from them, but.
3: Yeah, I mean, it can get you.
2: Of course, anything can.
3: That's the thing.
2: Anything.
3: Anything can.
2: I mean, there are people that die every year from the flu. Most of them are old or they've compromised immune system, very, very young. But there are still some healthy people that get it. It goes sideways, turns to pneumonia, they die.
3: Yeah.
2: It happens. But the hantavirus is not that. It isn't. So if you're thinking that it's coming to an end, you've got nothing to worry about.
3: Well, it's the bird's way of telling people to stop looking at us.
2: Mad cow. Oh,
3: mad cow.
2: So I was in England when mad cow was a big deal.
3: Yeah.
2: And when I came home with a family friend, and I was going to, he was really sick. He had to have a liver transplant. And I said, you know, I'll do it because it grows back. We'll be fine. I was young and health, super healthy, young. They wouldn't let me because I was in England at the time of mad cow.
3: Interesting.
2: And because of that, and because the incubation period, I think it'd be like a decade, they would not allow me to do anything. They wouldn't allow me to give blood or anything, which was awful. But
4: are you still banned from giving blood?
2: No, I can do that now. But that was, you know, because I've been back long enough. But that was, and mad cow, by the way, is awful. Because the cows are super mad. They're angry at everything. Just walk around just cussing all day.
4: Well, it kills them, right?
2: Yeah. Oh, it makes them go nuts.
3: Yeah.
2: Like they jump around. It's like a rabid animal.
3: Yeah.
2: And
3: it's sad, actually, to watch.
2: It is. It is. Because you're watching an animal that is just, it's lost its mind. It's like, it's so tough to watch.
3: It's kind of like what is it that hits the deer population every year?
2: Oh, where it turns them into zombies.
3: Yeah.
2: Yeah.
3: Oh, what is that?
2: That's all awful. So, you know, but again, but that became a big deal because it was undercooked beef and certain things like that. And it was a small time. But when I was over there, my God, was it insane. The fear, like the Europeans wouldn't take any meat from England because they thought, it's going to kill everybody. And it wasn't. But there was this big deal of you could have it. And then you think, and there's no, it's this weird thing where, like, what do you mean I could have it? Well, anybody could have it. It's like, okay, so anybody could have it. When you know? Well, we don't have a test for it. So it could be a decade before you find out. Which is weird. But the chances of you getting it were slim to none, but it was a big story because just like shark attacks and plane crashes and things of that nature, our mind goes to that doom side of stuff because it doesn't happen all the time.
3: Yeah.
2: Like if mad cow was everywhere all the time, having another mad cow thing, I mean, after a while, we stopped paying attention to all the COVID crap. Everybody did. We're like, it's here. We can't get rid of it. We're just going to have to live with it. So we'll move on with our lives.
4: And everybody knew what the comorbidities were.
2: Mm-hmm.
4: You knew if you were in a risk group.
2: Yes. But yeah, the problem is rather than go, all right, we're going to have to learn to live with this thing and we're going to have to worry to maneuver around it. We need to protect the people that are at high risk.
3: Yes, sir.
2: And let everybody else live their life. Because the quicker it spreads, the quicker it gets through everything, the quicker that it does that, the quicker we're going to burst herd immunity. And the other big mistake they made was that is they called it a vaccine. We think of polio as a vaccine. We think the flu is the shot. You may get the flu, but it's going to be mitigated. It's not going to be as bad. And they messed up because they made it seem like if you took the shot.
3: Yeah, they were saying you won't get it.
2: You won't get it, which was a lie.
3: That's not true.
4: Even on Jody Behar was saying that on the View.
2: Yeah, everybody was.
4: If you get it, you don't transmit it. Yeah. Yes, you do, you dumb idiot.
2: Yeah, but it was so much. Like I was sitting here the other day thinking about, could you imagine what the Spanish flu would have been like? Because if you guys don't think that the Spanish flu, there was battles, there were violent battles over mask wearing and shutting down things with the Spanish flu in America, but globally, because people were thinking the same thing. Could you imagine what it would have been like if there was social media back then?
4: And that killed 50 million people.
2: Uh-huh.
4: Was that internationally or just in
2: the US? Internationally.
4: Okay.
2: Yeah. It really started in Kansas. But Spain was the only place at the time that had open, like they weren't crushing down on all of their media. And so that's why it somehow became the Spanish flu.
3: Interesting.
2: It looks like it started on a base potentially here in Kansas. Ooh, patient zero. All right, coming up. So much stuff that we haven't even got to today, but we're going to get to it because that's who we are. Got some of your text messages as well. And we will talk a little bit about Iran because I got some of your text messages there. And by the way, some of you people talking about when I see somebody with a mask on, I just think liberal.
4: Well, no, that's turned into
2: it is true.
4: It's turned into that thing because anytime you see a car that's covered in bumper stickers,
2: oh, you know,
4: you think
2: that is.
4: Liberal. And it's getting that way with the masks now.
2: I love the comic that's like, are you wearing a mask because you're sick or you just want to tell everybody who you voted for?
3: To this day, the best bumper sticker I've ever seen was look out for the idiot behind me.
2: That's a great bumper sticker right there. Oh, Lord. I love that. Chad Benson Show, Super Talk.
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3: Tennessee law enforcement spending much of the day responding to bomb threats. 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
2: It's good to see somebody else out there who went through the mad cow as well.
3: Oh, yeah?
2: Yeah, Keith said, I also couldn't give blood. I was stationed in Europe during the mad cow stuff. I said, it's crazy. So crazy. By the way, the ick for deer or chronic waste disease.
3: Yeah, chronic waste disease.
2: Oh, God, that is.
3: Yeah, it's terrible.
2: It is.
3: They're insane. I guess they're zombies. Like, is that what they are? Like, they're dead, but their bodies are still working?
2: Yeah, kind of like zombies.
4: They were zombies. Daryl Dixon would be around taking them out.
2: Well, no, but I think what they are is not so much dead is that they're almost in a walking coma.
3: Yeah.
2: Which is a good name for a band.
3: That is a good name.
2: Walking coma. I like that. But, yeah, all these animals have some weird thing with them. Animals, you know who you are. This is the problem. Don't eat a pangolin.
3: And don't look at birds. Especially in Argentina.
2: Don't look at birds. Could you imagine going, where are you going? Argentina. What are you guys going to do, man? Argentina's nice. You can hang at Buenos Aires, see the pretty girls, go to a couple soccer games, go to have some tapas. We're going to go bird watching. Weirdo. You deserve whatever it is you've got.
3: That actually sounds like something that I would do, though. I would go look at birds.
2: Yeah, but I want to look at cool birds, right? I want to go, yeah, but you would go fishing there. That's different.
3: I'd go fishing and look at birds, but I'm not going to now.
2: No.
3: I'm going to stick to the cities in Argentina.
2: That's right. That's what you're supposed to do. It's what God wants. It's what the Lord wants with you right there.
3: The Lord.
2: Right now. All right, guys, coming up, hour number 3. This Monday, it's flying by. Yeah, we'll talk a little Iran. We'll talk about Trump. Normally, I wouldn't, but this is so insane. The golden statue. What? Oh, where do you hear that? Jeff, it's so insane. It's insane. Crazy ass people. You know who you are. Jeff Benzo, Super Talk 99.7.
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3: 2 o'clock on the dot. I'm Ken Weaver with your top stories. Got the full forecast in 5 minutes. Tennessee law enforcement spending much of the day responding to bomb threats made against multiple high schools. Campuses in Franklin, Smyrna, Laverne, Antioch, and Jackson were among those placed on lockdown. Authorities say no credible threats have been confirmed. No one's been hurt. Tennessee Department of Safety says investigations are ongoing. President Trump says that latest peace offer from Iran is, quote, stupid.
6: It's a very simple plan. Iran cannot have a nuclear weapon, and they won't have a nuclear weapon. And they didn't want to go that far.
16: Does that mean the president agrees with
6: it? You can believe it. They didn't. How stupid? Are they stupid people? They didn't want to believe it. They think that, well, I'll get tired of this, or I'll get bored, or I'll have some pressure. But there's no pressure. There's no pressure at all. We're going to have a complete victory. We've already, in theory, had a complete victory from the military standpoint.
3: Now, Karen Travers says this comes just days before Trump goes to China.
16: White House officials say the president will be going and will be trying to put pressure on China because of their economic and diplomatic relationship with Tehran. China is the largest purchaser of Iranian oil, so look for the president to be using that as leverage to try to get China to put pressure on Iran to make a deal.
3: 17 Americans and one British citizen that lives in the U.S. who were aboard an Atlantic cruise ship struck by hantavirus are back in the United States. ABC's Jim Ryan says 16 of the former passengers of the MV Hondius are in quarantine at the University of Nebraska Medical Center.
17: That includes one in a biocontainment unit, a bubble. The other two were taken to Atlanta's Emory University for further assessment and care. Dr. Brendan Jackson of the CDC says those testing negative and showing no symptoms might soon be able to go home.
18: We want to do this in the least restrictive way possible that is still safe, that protects the health and safety of both the passengers and their communities.
17: For everyone who was aboard the Hondius, the next 42 days will be spent carefully watching for symptoms of hantavirus. Jim Ryan, ABC News.
3: Here in Nashville, Metro Council's cleared a major hurdle for a plan to expand child care options. A bill advancing this week would ease zoning and parking rules, making it easier for daycare centers to open. The thinking is the more daycare centers there are, the lower the costs. City leaders say Nashville's short nearly 3,000 child care spots as the population grows. New polling indicates young people are less hopeful about their job prospects.
19: Young people are less optimistic about finding a job than older Americans are, according to a new Gallup poll. 43% of those surveyed between the ages of 18 and 34 say it's a good time to find a job. That marks a 27% decline from 2023, similar to feelings expressed in the lead-up to the financial crisis of 2009. When researchers asked those over 55, 64% reported optimism about the job market. Mike Dubusky, ABC News.
3: That's the latest news. Weather is next. I'm Ken Weaver, WTN News.
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21: I'm WSMV4 First Alert Meteorologist Melanie Layden. A drier second half of our day with temperatures comfortable in the lower 70s. Partly to mostly cloudy skies, and it will get chilly overnight with lows falling down to the 40s. Tomorrow will be much warmer as temperatures bounce back to about 80 degrees with bright sunshine. Be sure to catch a weather update on the free First Alert weather app.
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2: What is up, party people? Happy Monday. We were the talk of a lot of the Sunday shows this weekend. Tennessee, what we did. Yeah. Because, you know, we went and we kind of like remandered, put them both together, trying to figure out how that's going to work. But a lot of states are, you know, they're doing everything they can to fix it. California's like, hold our Chardonnay and heroin. Let me show you what we can do. You guys want this? We're going to turn it into a 59-0 or whatever ridiculous thing they said. And I'm like, my God, is this where we're at now? This is where we're at. So it's no matter what takes place now, moving forward, it is going to be a situation where the courts will decide eventually whether or not, even if you had the right to do it. So remember last week, Virginia didn't do it correctly. Where it wasn't so much how they drew something, they didn't do it correctly on the way to it. We might have done it correctly, but did we draw it in a way that they'll say, no, this is wrong, this is right, you're playing games. We're going to find that out. In court, like everything. So it's hard to get angry over something when you don't know what the outcome is actually going to be as far as these things go, because the courts have played a bigger and bigger role in so many ways. And they continue to play a huge role in what is going on in our politics, because we are at a point now where everything is being challenged. Doesn't matter what it is. If they want to pass something when it comes to a crosswalk somewhere, somebody could challenge it for something, and it's going to be decided by the courts, which is very sad when you think about us and you know, the way that we've gone about doing things. And it's about citizens being politicians, you know, running our lives. We're at the point now where Congress, who's supposed to be the representative of the people, which in many cases isn't, but they've kind of just allowed the executive branch and the judicial branch to kind of run everything, because they don't want to put their names on anything. They don't want to vote on anything. They don't want to be held accountable potentially down the road if something was to go a little squirrely. They want no part of that. Which is, you know, that's not what they're there for. It isn't. So we're going to find out what they're going to do about any, like, look at Trump, right? Love Trump, hate Trump, whatever. How many of his things, when you go and look and go, okay, well, they've done that. They've done none of it. Right? Outside of the one big, beautiful bill, they haven't codified any of the things that he has done. They've codified none of them. They haven't put anything into play long-term. It has just been via the pen. And the pen can be undone, as we saw. We saw that once Trump got in, he undid what Obama did the first time. Once Biden got in, he undid what Trump did. Once Trump got in, he undid what Biden did. Until you codify it, and the same thing goes for a lot of different, you know, whether it's the state level all the way up to the federal side of stuff. So it's the courts, though. The courts will be the deciders of where we go. But it was interesting to watch everybody this weekend debate, you know, how evil we are, how bad we are, even today on The View. Yes.
5: So you know what I think Democrats need to do? They need to go to New York and get those extra seats. They need to redistrict. They need to redistrict in a couple of states. In Illinois, New Jersey, Illinois, Maryland. Redistrict. Get your 10 to 20 seats. And then we will get the oversight that we do need, because the Republicans are not playing fair. And now it's time to meet them where they are.
2: Where are they? I would love it if we had a system. Again, it's never going to be perfect. It's never going to be perfect. You're going to have some areas that are going to be blue, some areas that are going to be red, no matter how you try to draw it up, where you hope it's a, hey, what have you done for me lately? Why aren't you trying and working hard? It's never going to be perfect. But is there a better way to do things? Yeah, of course. But right now, the system is fixed. They like the system the way it is. Being broke is fine. They're okay with that, because they can draw it up here. And if you're in a different state where you're like, oh, I don't want that to happen, boom. And they're going to continue to do this because they can't. Until the people, you and I and Bell and everybody else in Kansas State, we've had enough and we vote in a way where we do everything we can to go, okay, we're sick and tired of this. We need a federal law where this insanity can't happen anymore. Matt and I were talking about it the other day. Because whenever I hear them talk about this, even on the weekends, both sides of the aisle, they're never talking. They're only talking about how it affects them, positive or negative. They never talk about what it's going to do for the people. Ever. And once the people are so bought into whatever politics that they're selling you, why would you even try to do anything at all to fix the system? Why would you? If I know I have you, I don't have to sell you again, right? Sell you once every 2 years, sell you once every 4 years. That's all I got to do. That's it. Period. Case closed. Meanwhile, Trump earlier today, Iran.
6: A lot of people said, well, does he have a plan? Yeah, of course they do. I have the best plan ever. I mean, Iran has been defeated militarily, totally. They have a little left. They probably built up during this period of time. We'll knock that out in about a day. But I have a plan. You know what it is? A very simple plan. I don't know why you don't say it like it is. Iran cannot have a nuclear weapon.
2: Okay. Iran can have a nuclear weapon. Were they trying to get... Yes.
4: That sounds more like an end goal than a plan.
2: Yeah. And Iran cannot have a nuclear... Were they trying to get it? Yes, they were. According to who? Not our intelligence, by the way. Our intelligence said last year, no, they weren't trying, and they haven't been trying for a while. And they weren't of any threat to get... Oh, that's a lie. So if you don't believe our intelligence, who do you believe? Do you believe Bibi? Is that who we... Are we supposed to believe? Trump continues. Bibi's like, oh my goodness me.
7: For the time being, the ceasefire remains in place.
6: You know, it's unbelievably weak. I would call it the weakest right now. After reading that piece of garbage they sent us, I didn't even finish reading it. I said, I'm not going to waste my time reading it. I would say it's one of the weakest right now. It's on life support. They understand these are all medical people. Dr. Oz, life support is not a good thing. Do you agree?
9: Bad prognostic.
6: I would say the ceasefire is on massive life support, where the doctor walks in and says, sir, your loved one has approximately a 1% chance of living. Yeah.
7: Mr. President.
6: Daniel, go ahead.
2: A 1% chance of living. So if, does this mean we're going to war? More war? Or, does this mean we're going to have more of an excursion / quagmire? Does it mean we're going in there? Are boots on the ground going to happen? I'm trying to figure out where they're going with all of this. Because the way it sounds like we're getting ready to ramp this thing up again. And you got to start asking yourself, because a lot of you are out there, it's like, we need to do this. Okay, so what's the level that we should get into this thing? Should we commit 50, 100,000 troops? Trillions of dollars and maybe a few years to this? To eventually have God knows what at the end of it? Or should we have listened to our people? Not Bibi Netanyahu, who's got his own agenda, as we know. Should we have listened to our people that said they weren't trying to get one? They weren't efforting to get one. And so we've got to decide if that's something we want. Do we want to think maybe they weren't? Who are we negotiating with? That's the other thing. We're negotiating with a younger group that's more radicalized. And understand that they're built to withstand a lot of pain. Think about this. They live in an economy that has been sanctioned to death. So they've learned to live in an economy where they have had to do without. Even though inflation's up, they, according again to our people, CIA, National Intelligence, they have several months in them that they can withstand. And they've still got military. So do we look for an off-ramp? Or do we say, no, we got to finish this thing? And how much should America commit? I know Bibi wants us to get in there because he talked about it this weekend on 60 Minutes, Because that's what BB does. He was on 60 Minutes talking about, you know, maybe we should get into this a little bit more. Maybe we should, we're not finished yet.
9: I think it accomplished a great deal, but it's not over because there's still nuclear material, enriched uranium that has to be taken out of Iran. There is still enrichment sites that have to be dismantled. There are still proxies that Iran supports. There are ballistic missiles that they still want to produce. Now, we've degraded a lot of it, but all of that is still there. And there's work to be done.
2: Work to be done. Work to be done. Somebody said, Chad, quote the program. So the U.S. intelligence assessment and congressional testimony last year, the consensus has been Iran was not actively building a nuclear weapon despite maintaining high levels of enrichment. Fox, a few days ago, U.S. intel community agreed before war, Iran wasn't developing a nuclear weapon. So, there you go. But if you don't believe it, because you hate Iran and the goal is to, whatever Trump does, follow in kind, because it matters and we've got to follow him 100%, that's on you. But if you, why have an intelligence agency if we're not going to listen to him? Remember, Tulsi Gabbard got up in front of Congress, said they aren't efforting to get a nuclear weapon. They haven't been efforting to get a nuclear weapon. And so now we have to decide, if we don't believe them, then why have them? Get rid of them. We'll start all over again. Build something new. But they weren't the only ones. Israel wanted this. Israel wants us to be in this fight. And he's made that clear that they're not quite done. And what are we going to do? Are we going to have to go in there?
10: How do you envision the highly enriched uranium will be removed from Iran?
9: You go in and you take it out.
10: With what? Special forces from Israel? Special forces from the United States?
9: Well, I'm not going to talk about military means, but what President Trump has said to me, I want to go in there. And I think it can be done physically. That's not the problem. If you have an agreement and you go in and you take it out, why not? That's the best way.
10: What if there isn't an agreement? Can it be taken out by force?
9: Well, you're going to ask me these questions. I'm going to dodge them because I'm not going to talk about our military possibilities, plans, or anything of the kind.
10: And I'm just trying to get at how long is it going to take to achieve that aim?
9: I'm not going to give a timetable to it, but I'm going to say that's a terrifically important mission.
2: Okay. So I guess this is just going to be one of those things where will there, won't there be boots on the ground? Because we're probably not going to bomb them into submission. So is it Israel? Are you putting boots on the ground? Or do you want us to do all that? Are we going to do all of this again? And you have to ask the question, what is it about the Israeli government that they can get our governments to do this? What is it about that? We'll find out. All right, coming up, the Hanta virus. It's out there. It's in Nebraska. We had to pick a state, Nebraska, we're sorry, that we could sacrifice. You think the people will be zombies? Is that what happens?
4: Aren't we just putting a wall up around it?
2: Is that what we're doing? Finally building a wall.
4: Around Nebraska.
2: Around poor Nebraska. Oh, Lord. Talk a little bit about that. Should you be worried? How much toilet paper do you need for the Hanta virus? Is it a lot? Is it a little? We're going to find that out.
4: I think it's a lot.
2: It might be a lot.
4: Yeah. Might be more than you needed for COVID.
2: That's right. Is it 2-ply? We're going to need to know all of these things so you guys can shop accordingly.
3: 2-ply.
4: 3-ply. You need 3-ply.
2: And some of the hand sanitizers. Which the best to fight? Yes, kids. The best to fight. Hanta virus. Talk about that straight ahead. Chad Benson, Super Talk 99.7.
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2: Antivirus. It's out there. Could it get you? Let's talk about the Andes variant. This is the what we were thinking was some sort of bird variant that was out there. If you're bird watching, this could have gotten you.
11: We even had an Andes case imported into the United States around 2018 into Delaware, and there was some concern that that might lead to other cases. Contact tracing occurred. No secondary cases occurred in around that Delaware patient. So we do have a lot of information, and there's nothing that tells us that this virus is behaving any differently than it has in the past or any differently than we would expect based on its biology.
2: Really? Really? Then why is everybody freaking out? Because they're worried it's going to get out. And it's slowly going to infect nobody. Because people who get this and who get really sick from this, they don't go out into the public because you're so sick. It's respiratory. And they don't have any kind of cure. They don't even have any treatments. They have one treatment for a few of the older, as they call them, old world viruses. As far as the new world viruses, they don't have a lot of treatments for those. It's kind of throw a bunch of things against the wall, see what sticks. That's kind of it. Now, can you get it? How easy is it? Like, do you have to be right next to somebody? Is it you just walk by somebody like, oh, my God, what happens?
18: Typically, we're talking about exposure to specifically to bodily fluids, and then that could include things like saliva. So if you're sharing eating utensils, kissing, touching, those type of things. It can also mean just being really, really close to that person for a fairly long period of time. So we're calling that six feet for at least a cumulative number of 15 minutes.
2: All right. Cumulative number, 15 minutes. So you're going to have to really work to get this. But it's interesting, like, watching people today freak out about this. And it's like the front page of everything. CNN, Drudge Report, Yahoo, Huffington Post, New York Post. It doesn't matter. Showing the person in the thing that you would think the Ebola virus would be in, right? Kevin Spacey and the Ebola virus, pushing it in the big tube just in case. Oh, my God. This could be it. You're not going to catch it. You don't know anybody in Nebraska that's got it. And we've contact traced everybody we know. I don't know anybody that's been on a stupid bird watching trip in Argentina. And if I did, I wouldn't be your friend anymore.
4: Hey, let me tell you about my bird watching trip. How about not?
2: Yeah, that's horrible. Have you ever been bird watching? No.
4: Me either.
2: No. I haven't. I was at a park fishing when I was a kid. This nerd ran by me. Right? Just, he looked like he was straight out of central casting. He had like all khaki outfit with one of those ranger hats on. Yes. He had all these binoculars and his dorky granola eating wife was running behind him. He's like, look, there's a hornbill snipper snapper or whatever. I'm like, dude, I'm bass fishing. Get away from me.
3: A hornbill snipper snapper.
2: I don't know what it was. He was so excited, though. I was like, I wish I was that excited about something in my life.
3: Yeah, they wear those like safari hats and vests.
2: Well, you never know at any given time when there could be somebody who comes up and asks you a question. But I'm fishing and he's standing next to me. I'm like, dude, I'm like 16, so automatically I'm kind of a dick. So, you know, and he's trying to talk to me about some bird that I don't even care about.
3: The hornbill snipper.
2: I don't think it's a real bird. You don't know. I think it's a hornbill. It's got to be a hornbill somewhere or other.
3: I love the outfits, though, man.
2: Oh, the outfits are great.
3: And the vest has a lot of pockets.
2: Oh, absolutely. Because you never know, again, when you might have to take, I don't know.
3: Might have to put something in a pocket.
2: Like rat poop. Save it for later. Put it on my cupcakes. Show everybody how tough I am.
3: Oh, man.
2: Yeah, but they do like to dress up, don't they? We got to do that. We got to do that. We should totally do that one day. Just dress up like we're going on a safari. just totally go on a safari somewhere. We could do it down Broadway. To Richard Attenborough. Today we're looking for loose women and drunk men.
3: I wonder if we'll find them.
2: Yes, it could be over here, sir. Web-footed, red-crested lake loon. Is that real?
3: Probably.
2: Whoa, birds aren't real. We know birds aren't real. So, birds aren't real. Bird watching. That's good times right there. I love the web-footed, red-crested lake loon.
3: Better look out for them.
2: That's it. Better look out, everybody. Yeah.
3: Right, look out. That's the red-crested lake loon.
2: That's so awesome. The outfits are spooky. We need more of those. They look like, you know, they look like the crocodile hunter.
3: Yeah. Exactly.
2: But there's no crocodiles around.
3: No. Yeah, you get you one of those hats that keeps the sun off of you, and maybe even a little mosquito net around your face.
2: That's the ones, too, the guys who wear the hats, and they got this on the back of their hats, they got those flaps that go down.
3: Yes. Like, yeah, to keep stuff off your neck.
2: Yes. Just in case the horn-billed flipper flapper will come and attack me at any given time when it sees a snipper snapper. There we go. See, it's a good time right there.
3: It's all about the outfit, man.
2: It is. Part of the fun is the outfit. I don't care about what bird we see. What is that? That's a seagull. I've never seen one of those. Ah. Flying rats. They carry disease. Pigeons are gross, too. So, but the horn-billed snipper snapper. Watch out for those. You see one, make sure you kill it and catch it. They, by the way, they love it when you hunt. No. Coming up, more fun stuff on the way. Got some of your text messages. We'll also find out some funny bird names as we try to survive the outbreak of the Hunter virus. Chad Benson, Super Talk 99.7.
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3: Ken Weaver with your top stories. Drivers, we've got stuff in the right lane. It's debris in the right lane of 24 eastbound over on the East Loop. Right there at Spring Street, Ellington Parkway. It looks like it's slowing down both directions. Probably got some rubbernecking going on. B&A, you got a crash 40 eastbound before Briley Parkway. And then in Antioch, a stalled vehicle partially blocking the off-ramp 24 eastbound to Haywood Lane. Several Tennessee schools placed on lockdown today following a wave of bomb threats reported across the state. Schools affected included Franklin and Page High Schools in Williamson County, along with Smyrna, Laverne, Holloway High Schools in Rutherford County, Antioch.

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3: I'm WSMB4 First Alert Meteorologist Melanie Layden. A drier second half of our day with temperatures comfortable in the lower 70s. Partly to mostly cloudy skies, and it will get chilly overnight with lows falling down to the 40s. Tomorrow will be much warmer as temperatures bounce back to about 80 degrees with bright sunshine. Be sure to catch a weather update on the free First Alert website.
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4: All right, guys. I've got the best bird names around. Are you ready for this?
5: Yes, sir.
4: Okay. Satanic Nightjar.
5: Well, you don't want to run into something like that.
4: No. It is a medium-sized bird. It's a brown bird from Sulawesi. It's earned the name it because it sounds like a repetitive.

0: it of blop, blop. So they said it's the heart tearing of a demon is what the locals say. Wandering albatross. Whew. While the name sounds poetic, it's remarkably literal. These birds spend almost their entire lives in flight, sometimes covering 10,000 miles before they touch ground.
1: Goodness.
0: Man, that's a wandering thing, I'll tell you that. How about the spangled drongo? The spangled drongo has feathers that are very, very, very, very much spangly. So the drongo is a slow-witted person or a loser, making the bird a favorite for puns. Oh, so if you're a drongo, you're an idiot. Get out of there. The hairy redpole. The rough-faced shag.
1: The rough-faced shag.
0: Yeah, sometimes I have one of those. The blue-footed booby.
1: Are these real?
0: These are real. The great bustard. And the noisy pita. Just a few of the names that make you go, what? So now you've got other ones that are hilarious. The go-away bird is actually named for its alarm call. Go away, go away, is what it sounds like. A smew is a small diving duck.
1: That reminds me of that cartoon back when we were kids. Remember the new Shmoo?
0: Oh, that's right.
1: It was a little marshmallow going around getting people out of jams.
0: That's right, the Shmoo.
1: Yeah, he was a little marshmallow, I think.
0: The Goffin's Cockatoo sounds like a minor character in a Sherlock Holmes story. The Dick Sissle. You better watch out for that one. What's wrong with these, huh? Ah, I was looking at a Dick Sissle. I bet you were. Named after its song, which sounds like it's repeating its own name. The Tufted Titmouse.
1: Oh, yeah, I love the little tufted titmouse.
0: Oh, man, they're so tough, too. You better watch them.
1: And they're cute.
0: That's right.
1: Little fellas.
0: They sit around, too, and they say, oh, God, look, it's a bell. It's a headless bell. They're bird watching you. They're human watching. It's a headless bell.
2: This is just an excuse to use dirty words.
0: This is a maybe.
1: I was getting ready to say, man, that last one.
0: The Dick Sissle? You can't say anything bad about it because it's a real thing. I didn't make it up. That's a real thing.
1: Oh,
0: everybody knows about the Dick Sissle.
1: Ah.
0: That's so awesome. Oh, goodness. So everybody's.
1: Oh, my gosh.
0: Yeah, the tufted titmouse probably wins the day, though.
1: Little tufted titmouse.
0: It is. Very strong, by the way. He's got a really bad attitude. Really? I don't know. They're little. I'm always amazed at how light birds are.
1: That little Dick Sissle's a cute little bird.
0: Yeah, right?
1: Look at that little fella.
0: Hey, Satan's Nightjar, which sounds like a great band name.
1: Satan's
0: That is Lucifer's Feathers.
1: Oh, man. I wonder if those Dick Sissles live in Tennessee.
0: No, I don't think. I wonder what the weirdest one in Tennessee is. Does anybody listening happen to you? It's okay. We're not going to make much fun of you. To be a person who studies birds, who goes out watching birds. Because I would like to. Because we're thinking about doing it. Everybody wants us to. There's apparently a dress up like a safari day.
1: The Dick Sissle does live in Tennessee.
0: Well, look at that. We could say that name. And yes, there is some dirty connotation because people
2: said
0: go
2: it already.
0: There. Yeah, but you made it sound like we were saying dirty names as if we came up with the names for the Dick Sissle. Or the flying chonch.
2: No, I'm just saying you use it.
1: Oh, my gosh.
0: Here comes the flying chonch. Here comes the horn-billed hoo-ha. Oh, Lord. That is wrong, guys. You guys are so wrong. Oh, that is just... But you can't get any of the horrible disease of the hantavirus from any of these animals, unless you're out looking at them in the Andes and you happen to put mouse poop in your mouth. Right? So.
2: Well, you know, they do have some pretty weird rituals down there.
0: They do. See here, Murphy's face.
1: This is incredible.
0: What?
1: All right, I got to try to find this.
0: What is it?
1: Under behavior for the Dick Sissle, they are highly vocal with a loud buzzing song that sounds like Dick, Dick, Sisa, Sisa.
0: Dick, Dick, Sisa, Sisa.
1: I gotta find that on YouTube.
0: That is spectacular. We got to go catch some of these guys. It's what we do here. It's who we are. It's what we're about. We care about nature. I don't know about you guys. We care about nature. It's what we do. We don't want you to go out and get the hantavirus.
1: Oh, my gosh. I think I'm going to find it.
0: Really? Of course.
1: See if this is...
0: So, there's a lot of these crazy...
1: Got to get past the GLP-1 commercial.
0: Of course.
1: Come on. So, all right, let's see here.
0: So many of those. Come Are you on, just yeah. giving up about working out? Thought about giving yourself a shot? After this commercial, you can listen to the Dick Sissel song. Before that, let's talk about not being chunky anymore.
1: Well, for some reason, it's not. Let's see. There it goes. That doesn't sound like that.
0: Dick Sissel. Dick Sissel. Listen to it. Dick Sissel. Dick Sissel.
1: Well, that's a whole bunch of them.
0: Oh, wow.
1: Yeah, I like to hang out by ponds.
0: Do they? And so you can find them here, right?
1: Yeah. They're mostly in West Tennessee, it says.
0: Okay.
1: And they're a beautiful little bird. They got yellow and red and black and gray. Ah, pretty little bird.
0: How did somebody come up with that name that sounds nothing like what they were
1: exactly.
0: tweeting?
1: Exactly. Like, who comes up with the name?
0: Richard Sissel did.
2: Clearly, a bunch of old perverts back in the day were discovering these birds and going, I'm going to name it something offensive.
0: Oh.
1: My wife is going to find this funny whenever she looks up my YouTube. It's going to have the Dick Sissel bird song.
0: Totally.
1: Oh, it's going to, what are you doing?
0: Oh, my God. Somebody said, I would love to be able to read the text line while you all talk of this Dick Sissel talk. That's right. Look, here's the deal. We care about nature. We're trying to learn on a daily basis about nature. Every day, we're learning a little something.
2: Trying to figure out which of these birds transfers the hantavirus.
1: Exactly.
0: Well, what it does is it seduces you to come to the Andes so you can then get, because they work in conjunction with one another, the little deer mouse and the Andes bird. Let's see here. What kind of birds are in the Andes?
1: Yeah.
0: That's a good idea. Like, we got to take a look at that.
1: I wonder if they have any little tufted titmouse.
0: So, a blue-footed booby, the northern spoonbill, the titmouse, the red cocketed woodpecker, the white-breasted... this cannot be real. Not talking about that one.
1: It can't be, man.
0: So... No, some of those are real, but some of them aren't.
1: Oh, man.
0: So, there's no way this could be real. Like, this one may be the greatest of all, and I'm like, there's no way this is real. I'm serious. I'm been looking it up just to double check so I didn't get in trouble that we were talking about ornithology on the radio. And they're going to be like, the FCC, oh, my God, it's real. You guys ready for it?
1: Yes.
0: The white-breasted nuthatch.
1: I'm so juvenile.
0: I am too. Well, we could be talking about war, but this is more entertaining. And look, you're learning stuff about this. Oh, my God.
1: Oh, so,
0: man. That's insane, though. So, yeah, those are some of the things that you can, you know.
1: It sure is.
0: Oh, my God, they have a Merlin Bird ID app, which I'll be downloading a little bit later.
1: Oh, goodness.
0: So that's like that. So, you know, have you ever downloaded the Sky app?
1: No.
0: On your phone? So you download, like, the stars, and then at night you turn your camera on and you point, or you go to their thing.
1: Oh, yeah.
0: So you could do the same thing with birds now.
1: Awesome.
0: So that way we know
2: it. And pills.
0: And pills, that's right, because you don't want to take, because the one pill can kill. But they can't tell you if it's got fentanyl in it. That's the problem with that.
1: These little white-breasted nuthatches can crawl along the side of a tree. Like, they don't have to land on a branch.
0: Oh, my Lord.
1: They're like a woodpecker.
0: That is crazy. That is insane.
1: What a cute little bird. So, I want one.
0: Would you ever have a bird?
1: Absolutely, I would. I used to have one. Well, I kept growing up, we had a couple of parakeets, Bonnie and Clyde. And then This buddy of mine, he and his wife were going on a vacation somewhere for a while, and I kept their cockatiel.
0: Oh, cool.
1: For a while. And then remember years later, I told you they had kept that cockatiel in their freezer.
3: Okay, see, that's...
1: And they showed it to
3: that. By the way, that is not recommended when you purchase one of those birds as a pet.
1: No, sir. I thought, that's strange.
2: Did you teach it dirty words while you were babysitting?
1: No, it couldn't talk, but...
2: he could talk. He just didn't want to.
1: Yeah, he just didn't want to. He'd just sit on my chest, and every now and then, he'd put his beak in my beard and just, you know, kind of, I guess, look for insects.
3: I don't know if I'm excited or this is disgusting. The fact that you want to go into my beard to find out their snacks.
1: What is this cockatiel doing?
2: Did he find any?
1: No, he didn't.
3: So my buddy has one of those like macaws or whatever.
1: Oh yeah.
3: He got it when he was in high school. He's in his 60s now and he still has it.
1: They live long.
3: Yeah, they can live 50 to 80 years.
1: And they'll take your finger off, too, if you're not careful.
3: Let's not do that. Let's not.
1: If I'm thinking correctly.
3: Yeah. They're neat, but no, I don't want that. I'm just going to go with my capybaras.
2: Beretta had a cockatiel, didn't he?
3: Yeah, is that what he had?
1: That was a cockatoo.
3: Cockatoo. Cockatoo.
1: Yeah.
3: I would like a raven or a crow.
1: Ooh, a raven. Yeah. Now, you can teach them to talk.
3: Teach them to talk, absolutely.
2: They're very smart.
3: And they're super smart. And when you do good for things for them, whenever I see a raven, ever I see a crow, if I have snacks, if I have something, I do good things for them because they imprint on you and they'll come by and they'll go, that guy, he was cool to us. Those people are being mean to him. I want to go poop on him because he's our boy.
2: I'm going to go get him a rat and take it to him.
3: That's right.
2: That's nice.
3: Yeah. He lost his keys. Let me find him for him.
1: This little white-breasted nuthatch can hang upside down.
3: Like a bat.
1: You better be careful of those.
3: Yeah, you better watch out because that's how that other thing started. Somebody ate a bat somewhere. Or a rat or a cat or a pangolin. We're not quite sure. It was something that we do know. All right, coming up.
1: Oh, man, I needed this today.
3: Yeah, we need some smiles on our faces. Coming up, Matt's here. Probably a little bit more serious than this. Maybe he'll tell us what his favorite bird is. But I will tell you this. It isn't no, what was it? The nut what?
1: The white-breasted nuthatch.
3: Yeah, or Satan's nightjar. This is Chad Benson Show, Super Talk 98.7.
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3: Wrapping it up on this Monday. Awesome. So, we were joking about doing War of the Worlds. You did War of the Worlds. You redid it.
4: We did.
3: How long did you make it?
4: It was like an hour.
3: Okay.
4: I mean, it's about an hour. We redid it in 2003. It was, I think, the 65th anniversary. Did it on Halloween night, which is when it was broadcast. It was broadcast on, I think, October 30th, the night before Halloween. And, you know, reset it. Did it for a radio station that I worked at in Birmingham. It was fabulous. It was a lot of fun. The hardest part is making it realistic because it's set in so many different places. And so you have to jump around so much. But it was a lot of fun. I still have it somewhere.
5: Did the audience dig it?
4: You know, I think that we aired it at the original. We aired it at 7 o'clock on Halloween night. And yeah, I think they got into it.
3: How long did it take you to put it together? Once you cast everybody, put it in. But really, like you and I were talking about, it's the effects.
4: A month.
3: Yeah.
4: It was at late. Yeah. And you had to get Mercury Theater is actually still around. You still have to get the rights for it. And I think the rights were like $100. So that was no problem. I just asked. I didn't ask permission from the radio company that I worked at the time. I just did it on my own. And then when they asked about it, I said, oh, yeah, it's public domain. It's fine. Because they would have shut it down.
3: Yes, of course.
4: They would have 100% shut it down.
3: Because the attorneys would have been like, you can't do that. We're going to lose.
4: Yeah, same.
3: Yeah,
4: same.
3: We've been talking about that.
5: The licensing fee yourself?
4: I paid the $100.
5: Okay.
4: Yeah, I mean, why not? Sure, it's all for it. It all goes to a good cause, you know? We're all getting destroyed by aliens. So yeah, the UFO conversation, and I understand that I'm an outlier on this, and I'm not saying that this makes me better than everyone else, although it probably does. the UFO conversation completely bores me. It is tiresome because I don't believe that try to understand the technology that is involved in getting traveling at the speeds that it would take to get here from other life-sustaining planets. And then understand that at that level of technology, it just bores me. And I don't mean to pour cold water on it. I just think everybody wants to be in a science fiction movie, and we're not in a science fiction movie.
3: Well,
4: and I'm not talking about you. I'm just talking about everybody.
3: I get it. My thing is, I've never thought it was from other places. Although, you know what? What if somebody's been around in a billion years from now? Humans are still here. Can they go back and forth? How much will their technology have advanced that, you know, if there's somebody else who's a billion years old, could they have figured out how to do stuff? But I've always looked at this more dimensional rather than coming from faraway galaxies. Yeah.
4: So we're coming from multi-dimensions or something or another?
3: Yeah.
4: Well, why would they come to see us?
3: Well, maybe they just want to see what they seeded, right? Wasn't that the whole thing is what they were talking about last week? Is they seeded us is the thought process?
4: My favorite thing that I see going on is that faithful people who are growing up in faith, and I'm not condemning any of this. I'm just observing it, okay? I'm not judging any of this. I'm just observing it. Faithful people who come up with religious faith who also have a tendency to believe in UFOs are now combining the two and saying, well, what we're really talking about are angels.
3: Or demons. Yes.
4: Right. No. So that we can marry our faith and our desire to believe in visits from extraterrestrial beings.
3: Correct.
4: And all of it, I'm telling you, I'm just such a stick in the mud because I can't get excited about it. I can't get into it.
5: There was somebody on the text line last week who did exactly what you just said.
4: What? That said that
5: about combining the two. It's like, you know, the extraterrestrials would be angels.
4: I mean, if there are extraterrestrials on Earth, I might have witnessed it over the weekend because did y'all see that demon get inside of Justin Pearson over the weekend when he was on stage? That was something else. You talk about that today? You talk about all the crazy Democrats?
3: Oh, we talked a little bit about that. We got stuck on bird names, and it was just
4: talk about how the Virginia Democrats really care about democracy so much they want to destroy the entire democratic system that they claim to support and believe in.
3: Well,
4: we're going to talk about that today.
3: What else you can talk about?
4: We'll mostly talk about what happened over the weekend regarding Tennessee, where A.G. Scrimeti is on it. He's got some statements out today, might have A.G. Scrimeti on about it. And we'll talk about the general freak out about gerrymandering, something that's been going on since the existence of the United States of America.
3: I know California is saying they're going to try to go 59-0 now.
4: Yeah, go for that. So, good for you. Go for it.
3: This is what it is. Welcome to Modern Politics. And you know what? Matt's here for the Modern Politics.
4: Yeah!
3: We're here for the butt naked monkey breast or whatever that was called. the butt nutter bird.
5: The butt nutter bird.
4: Hey, you can't say that.
6: We did. And the dick sizzle.
4: Just say that on the radio.
3: Yes.
4: Chad.
6: I didn't. It's a real name, and it's a bird that's here.
4: You can get in trouble.
6: It's Dick Sizzle's a real bird.
4: You're in trouble.
6: Later.
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8: 3 o'clock on the dot. I'm Ken Weaver with your top stories. We've got the full forecast coming up in 5 minutes. Drivers, we've got stuff in the way. Debris is in the right lane. A 24 eastbound near the Spring Street Ellington Parkway exit over there on the East Loop. We got a crash B&A 40 eastbound before Briley, and an Antioch stalled vehicle partially blocking the off-ramp 24 eastbound to Haywood Lane. Full forecast, traffic updates in 5 minutes. Multiple school districts across Tennessee responded today after bomb threats triggered lockdowns at several high schools. Police were called to campuses in Franklin, Rutherford County, Nashville, West Tennessee as a precaution. State officials say the calls are believed to be false, but students were kept inside classrooms during searches. Law enforcement continues to clear each campus one by one if they're getting those threats. The U.S. Supreme Court has temporarily kept full access to the abortion pill mifepristone in place while it considers a legal challenge. Justice Samuel Alito extended a pause on a lower court ruling until Thursday afternoon. That ruling would have restricted prescribing the drug without an in-person visit. For now, mifepristone remains available by mail nationwide. And with more than a dozen Americans who were on board the cruise ship at the center of the Hantavirus outbreak back in the U.S., President Trump says he's hopeful it'll be contained.
9: I hope it's fine. All I can do is everything that a president can do, which is actually somewhat limited. But it seems like it is not easy to spread.
8: Dr. Brendan Jackson with the CDC says this type of hantavirus can only be spread human to human when someone shows symptoms and when there's close personal contact.
10: Typically, we're talking about exposure specifically to bodily fluids, and then that could include things like saliva. So if you're sharing eating utensils, kissing, touching, those type of things. It can also mean just being really, really close to that person for a fairly long period of time. So We're calling that six feet for at least a cumulative number of 15 minutes.
8: So the American who tested positive is in a biocontainment unit in the University of Nebraska. Also, the rest who are in Nebraska have not shown symptoms so far. And the two who are in Atlanta, health officials say, will be at Emory University, and one of them is showing symptoms. President Trump says he doesn't accept the response from the Iranians regarding the one-page memorandum that the White House has proposed to end the war in Iran. At the White House today for a separate event regarding maternal health, President Trump criticized the response he says he got from Iran and indicated to reporters the U.S. is poised to restart hostilities. ABC News White House correspondent Karen Travers.
11: Reiterating his position that Iran cannot have a nuclear weapon, President Trump on Monday signaled pessimism about the current state of the ceasefire between the U.S. and Iran, telling reporters,
9: "It's unbelievably weak, I would say. I would call it the weakest right now after reading that piece of garbage they sent us. I didn't even finish reading it. I said, I'm not going to waste my time reading it."
11: The president went on to say the ceasefire is on, quote, massive life support, but he insists he's not under any pressure to make a deal to end the conflict. Karen Travers, ABC News, the White House.
8: That's the latest news. Weather's next. I'm Ken Weaver, WTN News.
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8: East. Debris in the right lane, 24 eastbound near Spring Street, Ellington Parkway. Rivergate, a crash. That's going to be Rivergate Parkway at Gallatin Pike. Complete stop-and-go brake tapping now. Eastbound South Loop over to 65, northbound 65 up to the South Loop. In fact, it is like a parking lot at times from west of downtown to east of downtown on 40 going eastbound. I'm Ken Weaver.
19: From the Beacon Capital Management Weather Center.
20: I'm WSMV4 First Alert Meteorologist Melanie Layden. A drier second half of our day with temperatures comfortable in the lower 70s. Partly to mostly cloudy skies, and it will get chilly overnight with lows falling down to the 40s. Tomorrow will be much warmer as temperatures bounce back to about 80 degrees with bright sunshine. Be sure to catch a weather update on the free First Alert weather app.
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4: Hello, friends. Welcome in, one and all. It's the Matt Murphy Radio Show underway for another day and another week. Happy Monday to you. Hope your day's going well so far. It's officially the midst of the afternoon, 3:07. Proud to be with you on this May 11, 2026, in the year of our Lord. 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And I've been here for every single one of those. 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Let me introduce the players of the show. As we've already noted on the YouTube broadcast, Jackson Williams not here. It's our understanding he's been incarcerated. We don't know that that's the case, but I'm just going to go ahead and assume it.
21: Well, if that is the case, Matt, you can't use him as your nincompoop today.
4: I don't know. I don't know. If I get details, baby, I got a pretty good nincompoop today. You feeling good about yours there? RJ's at the controls, making sure that everything that comes out of our speaker sound is as good as humanly possible. Hello, RJ.
21: Hey there, Matt. And I will say, I've got a doozy of a nincompoop for you, so I can't wait to share it.
4: I got a pretty good one. Ken Weaver's back there in News Closet B. Ken, what's going on, brother?
22: How about you boys?
4: You doing all right?
22: I'm doing good.
4: Good.
22: Doing good.
4: I had a conundrum, and I've forgotten my conundrum. I was going to ask you. Oh, I know what the conundrum is.
22: Yes, sir.
4: So, fellas. So, I happened by the old mailbox there downstairs. Y'all been down there lately?
22: I haven't been down there in a day.
4: Hey, RJ, you ever been to the mailroom?
21: I have been downstairs, never the mailroom.
4: Yeah, you know, most of the correspondence happens via email around this company, as it does in most others. And, ooh, I got something from the police department.
21: Oh?
22: It says report immediately.
21: Jackson's being Martin Luther King. He's sending letters from jail.
4: Letters from a Gulf Shores jail. Dearest Mr. Murphy, I would like to inquire as to whether or not you have $380 for my bail. Thank you.
0: Uh-huh.
4: Watch out for those Orange Beach sex holes, y'all. They'll come up and get you. Someone from the Trace City. That's very loud. No, my conundrum is as follows. I see this right here?
22: Yes.
4: It's addressed to me, but it says Dan on the outside of the package. It is addressed to me, but then on the package it says Dan in big letters.
22: Maybe it's from Dan.
4: So the conundrum is, should I open it?
22: Sure.
4: That didn't sound like much of a conundrum. Yeah, I was going to open it anyway, Ken, but
22: I knew you were, Brother Murphy.
4: I just wanted somebody else involved.
22: Murphy does not strike me as the type of guy who says, well, maybe I shouldn't do this.
4: Like, I just want to be able to say when somebody goes, oh, you opened my bag. I was like, well, Ken told me to.
21: We got a Matt Murphy unboxing video on the YouTube stream.
4: Oh, this is great. Look at there. Isn't that nice? That's a book by John Kennedy, United States Senator. And the title of the book is How to Test Negative for Stupid and Why Washington Never Will. Now, I don't know why this was addressed to me, but I wonder if Dan's got him scheduled for an interview. That's my first thought, is that Dan has him scheduled for an interview. But I need a copy of the book so I can...
22: I'm going to have to get the book.
4: I'm going to have to get the book so I can do some research. And now I have the book, and he will never get a copy of the book because I'm going to take that home.
22: There you go.
4: So that's those unboxing videos on YouTube, people love them.
21: Oh, yeah. They go crazy.
4: Not so much for me, but... Not for me, but people love them. Hey, we're invited to a going away party, guys.
22: Yeah, Madison.
4: Yeah, young Madison.
22: Going back to Idaho.
4: Going on back to your neck of the wood. You were up there for a hot minute there, Ken Weaver.
22: I was up there for 10 years.
4: Uh-huh. And they've got a going away party. I saw this, and I went down, and I expressed my displeasure.
22: Yeah.
4: For the group. Because I don't care for it.
22: Yeah, I don't like her leaving.
4: Well, I don't like her leaving.
22: She's a joy.
4: She is a delight to be around, and she's been absolutely fabulous in the promotions department. Top notch.
22: Yes.
4: And so we don't like that part of it, but I also don't like this. You know what time this party is, Ken?
22: Oh, it says 5 o'clock.
4: 5 p.m., uh-huh.
22: Well.
4: And she said, well, I put the come anytime just for you guys because I know y'all are on the air. I was like, no. I've done enough of this crap to know how this works. Everybody goes over there at 5, has a couple of drinks. Everybody's leaving by 7:15 when we get there. Nobody wants to stay. They're like, oh, well, we'll stay. And so they're just standing around waiting on you to finish a beer so they can leave. No, I'm not. Also, you notice anything wrong with this, Ken?
22: Well, Idaho's in the wrong direction.
4: That's what I said. It's like, that's not the way to Idaho.
22: Yeah, it's the moving van is heading northeast. If you go going northwest.
4: If you go that way, I think you're going to hit Delaware.
22: Yes, sir.
4: Or perhaps Rhode Island or the Atlantic Ocean. But we'll miss Madison either way.
22: Absolutely, man.
4: One way or the other. Y'all have a good weekend, by the way. While we're in the pleasantries mode, everybody have a good weekend?
22: Had a great weekend.
21: Had a pretty solid weekend.
4: Yeah? I mean, what do you mean pretty solid? That doesn't sound too good, RJ.
21: Mostly just kind of saving money, staying home, and getting stuff done.
4: Let me tell you something, young man. When you get to Ken Weaver and I's age, that is a perfect weekend. Is that not a perfect weekend?
22: I basically enjoy the punishments of my teenage years.
4: Oh, yeah, I do too.
22: Which was not being able to go anywhere.
4: That's right. I was a little down in the back, Ken, if you want to know the truth about it.
22: Were you really? Again?
4: Oh, yeah, a little down in the back.
22: Dude, you got to stop lifting stuff.
4: Well, you know, that's how that works. But managed to go on Saturday to beautiful Bell Buckle, Tennessee. Has anybody?
22: It's a great place.
4: Been to beautiful Bell Buckle? Now, I had been through Bell Buckle on my motorcycle. I stopped for gas at the gas station right near downtown Bell Buckle.
22: And I love it.
4: Y'all know exactly what I'm talking about. But had never been there, but ate at the Bell Buckle Cafe, and I did.
22: Yes, sir.
4: Oh, my goodness gracious.
22: That's a meat and three right there, boy.
4: That is some fine eating. And you better get on the wait list as soon as you get.
22: Yes.
4: Here's the way they do it, though. They put you on the wait list, and then they invite you, go see some of the beautiful shops of downtown Bell Buckle.
22: Right.
4: And we'll text message you when your table is ready.
22: Right.
4: I mean, that's civilized right there.
22: Yes.
21: That was me and the wife on Mother's Day. I took her to Kiki's in Gallatin.
4: Kiki's.
21: Kiki's Breakfast Cafe.
4: Okay.
21: All right. Really great place if you haven't been. They do an amazing brunch.
4: Kiki's and Gallatin's a beautiful town.
21: Yep.
4: Lovely little place. We got so many great little villages and hamlets.
22: Oh, yeah.
4: Let me tell you something. You know, I understand that there are a lot of folks concerned about the development that's happening in and around Nashville, Tennessee, and I get it. I'm talking about some of the farm areas that used to be the farm areas that are now, you know, subdivisions with 187 houses on them.
22: Mm-hmm.
4: Y'all just go out a little bit further. A little bit further. The drive between Mount Pleasant and Bell Buckle, some of those high, those back roads, man. With those farm, man, just that's living life the right way, y'all.
22: Yes, sir. It makes it depresses me, man. I see it, and I know I don't have it, and it just, but it is beautiful.
4: They got.
22: I hope those people appreciate what they have.
4: Man, they got cows out there. They got sheep out there. They got goats out there. They got all of God's critters out there in the farm. It's just
22: and
4: gorgeous
22: not
4: country.
22: Not a lot of people.
4: And not a lot of people. Not a lot of people. Bell Buckle, I learned a lot about Bell Buckle. I'm very interested, if anybody knows the backstory, how did that happen?
22: What's that?
4: Well, it had to happen some way, Ken. Have you been?
22: Yes.
4: It is just lovely.
22: It is, man.
4: It is the Victorian houses, and I understand that it was apparently, because I always do research. When we go to these small towns,
22: You
4: find some place to eat, and you got to look it up on your phone,
22: right?
4: See what the deal is. And apparently Bell Buckle was named, the rumor is, they don't really know how it got its name.
22: Yeah.
4: But the rumor is some of the fur traders and trappers and the first white settlers out there found a bell like you would hang on a cow and a belt buckle nailed to a tree. And it was reportedly the Indians issuing a warning to the whites. You need to keep your cows and your white people out of here.
22: Ah, okay.
4: But obviously the white people didn't listen because, you know, we don't like to listen. And we came on in anyway. And so the bell and the buckle became Bell Buckle, Tennessee. That's the rumor. Anyway, it's a town of like 400 people.
22: Yes.
4: So my interest is,
22: it's heaven.
4: It is lovely. But you can't tell me that there wasn't some impetus behind revitalizing that little downtown area into what it is. And I'm just, there's a story there somewhere where, you know, sometime, when was it? The 1970s? I mean, 1980s? When did it become a little destination spot? Because it is. I mean, there were people from all over in Bell Buckle on Saturday afternoon.
22: Oh, yeah. They have big old Moon Pie Festival.
4: They do. And Ken.
22: R.C. Colin Moon Pie.
4: I mean, wouldn't you want to broadcast from out there, Ken?
22: Yes.
4: You know, just one afternoon?
21: That sounds like it'd be paradise.
4: It would. And RJ, you can be a part of that broadcast, too. You could be here at home base because Jackson will.
21: They'll want to be out there getting the moon pies.
4: Yeah. You know how that goes.
21: I know how this business works.
4: You just got to, that's just the way that goes. There's a Kiki's in Mount Juliet across from Smiley Thai now. Well, that's good to know.
22: Smiley Thai.
4: Okay.
22: Oh, wow.
4: Apparently Kiki. War Trace just up the road. Strawberry Festival was Saturday. You missed it. Oh, no. So Friday on the show out in Dixon, I don't know that I said this on the air, but I predicted it and I avoided it. Because my wife had said, hey, I want to go someplace on Saturday, but I'm not telling you where we're going. And I'm like, oh, God, that sounds bad. And so, you know what I'm saying? You know, I mean, it's just when they won't tell you. And there were a couple of people that predicted, and I this wasn't on there. This is off here. Somebody said, oh, well, there's that Mike Wolf does that coffee and cars event in Columbia. I was like, no. If it was coffee and cars, she'd tell me because I like both of those things.
22: Right.
4: And so I'd be all in. I said this off the air, kid. I said it as God is my witness. I said to two guys at Dixon Turf and Landscape yesterday or the other day, yeah. I was like, y'all, it's some damn strawberry festival or something. I guarantee you. So Saturday, we get up and we're starting to get going. And I'm like, so where are we going? And she said, well, we're not going to go there anymore because we're getting too late of a start. But I was going to take us to the Strawberry Festival. And I was like, I knew it. The only place I want to see strawberries are at the grocery store. Y'all, you don't have to go pick them yourself anymore. they do that for you, and they sell them, and they're cheaper. Or, well, maybe not cheaper. But it's worth it to buy them from the grocery store. Strawberry. I mean, I'm sure, before I get in trouble.
22: You might get some strawberry wine out there, Brother Murphy.
4: That is fair, Ken. That is a fair comment. Secondarily, I want to say, make sure you're recording this, RJ, just because we're going to get a complaint. I'm certain that the Strawberry Festival this past weekend in beautiful War Trace, Tennessee, was a lovely affair. And I'm certain that all of the hundreds, if not thousands, of people that went out had a wonderful time. And we're sorry we missed it.
21: We've got it on recording. You're safe.
4: Thank you. Golly, I'm so glad I missed it. But Bell Buckle was a lovely. It was a very lovely place.
22: It is just
4: darling. Anyway, hope everybody had a great weekend. We got lots to get into. My goodness gracious. I don't know if you know what democracy looks like, but apparently it looks a lot like, hold on, like this.
22: Dude, that, what you posted, wow.
4: It's like his feet were on fire.
22: I mean, he is a performer, isn't he?
4: He is a performance art, is what I call it. Young Justin Pearson has found his niche, and he has he completely understands his role right now, and he is playing it to the hilt. Justin Pearson is, I don't doubt his motives, his motivations. I doubt his intelligence if you really believe some of the things that he's saying, but. But I don't know what to tell you. They are angry about losing. And they're going to lose in the courts, in my opinion. They might have a chance to delay this long enough where the new districts do not go into effect until after the 2026 election cycle. That, to me, in my estimation, and based on the number of very learned attorneys that I've spoken with often on air have indicated to me that the courts weighed in very clearly about their decision-making process in all of this. And they were very clear that it is opportunistic, yes, but illegal, no, to gerrymander districts based on political affiliation. What is not permissible is to gerrymander districts based solely on protected class criteria such as race, color, ethnicity, sex. There is no question that this is what democracy looks like. What's fascinating to me is that Democrats are trying to convince ignorant people that this is new. None of this is new. It's just the Democrats did it so much better than the Republicans for all of our political history. But if you need it, I can give you a little bit of a historical primer on exactly what's going on. And we got the Democrat outrage, man, from Pearson to Jones, all across the spectrum on national news media over the weekend. There they were telling us that this is the end of the United States of America as we know it. Why? Because we are being racially blind, as they claimed they wanted, for one of the first times in American history when it comes to these sorts of things. We'll discuss, we'll get your calls in on it. My favorite thing to do on the radio show is to talk to you on the phone, 615-737-9986, 615-737-9986, either via phone or super text line. We'll talk about hantavirus as well. I'm going to also throw some shade at my Republican friends in the Congress of the United States of America from the state of Tennessee, because let me tell you, they are running away from radio shows like this one. At least they're running away from this radio show. Maybe it's something that I did, but I'm willing to name names and tell you exactly what I'm talking about. We'll do that next on Super Talk 99.7 WTN.
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4: A couple of traffic problems on this Monday afternoon. First of all, we head to the East Bank where we have debris in the right lane of I-24 eastbound. This is happening on I-24 eastbound near Spring Street, the Ellington Parkway exit. That would be exit 47A. Also, we have another issue near Rivergate. This is a crash reported. Rivergate Parkway at Gallatin Pike via Drive. I'm Jay Harper.
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22: 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I'm Ken Weaver with your top stories. We've got the full forecast and traffic coming up in 5 minutes. Well, the U.S. Supreme Court giving itself more time in a case that could limit access to the abortion pill, mifepristone. An order from Justice Samuel Alito extends a temporary block of a lower court decision. The challenged ruling would undo federal rules allowing the medication to be sent by mail. Full access remains in effect until at least Thursday. Here in Middle Tennessee, and actually West Tennessee, a series of bomb threats disrupted the school day for thousands of students. Lockdowns reported at schools in Williamson, Rutherford, Davidson, and Madison counties. Officials say the incidents are likely part of a coordinated hoax targeting schools statewide. Police stress that every threat is treated as real until proven otherwise. That's the latest news. Traffic and weather next. I'm Ken Weaver, WTN News.
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22: Still showing debris in the right lane, 24 eastbound near Spring Street, Ellington Parkway. Then a crash, Rivergate Parkway at Gallatin Pike. It is really slow going if you are westbound 40 between the eastern split and downtown. Complete stop and go brake tapping eastbound 440 from 65 over to 24. I'm Ken Weaver.
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20: I'm WSMV4 First Alert Meteorologist Melanie Layden. A drier second half of our day with temperatures comfortable in the lower 70s. Partly to mostly cloudy skies, and it will get chilly overnight with lows falling down to the 40s. Tomorrow will be much warmer as temperatures bounce back to about 80 degrees with bright sunshine. Be sure to catch a weather update on the free First Alert.
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0: Super Talk 99.7 WTN, 35 minutes after the hour of 3 o'clock. Thank you for being with us. My name is Matt Murphy. We hold the court from 3 until 7 on a daily basis, Monday through Friday, and I hope you're able to spend every single moment with us. Thank you for your time and consideration. 615-737-9986. 615-737-9986. It's not about me, though. Ken Weaver's back in News Closet B. He delivers headlines twice an hour when it breaks. RJ's running the controls today. Several of you asking about Jackson Williams. I feel like it's right there on the show title, what happened to Jackson. I don't know how we can be more clear about this, that it is our understanding, as far as we can tell and know, that young Jackson is currently incarcerated in Orange Beach, Alabama. He is in some sort of detention facility in the greater Orange Beach Gulf Shores area. We're not really sure if it's Orange Beach or Gulf Shores. They're right down the road from one another. I have a lot of contacts down there, Ken.
1: Yes, sir.
0: And I feel like I could potentially do something good for Jackson right now, but you know,
1: maybe he needs to learn a few lessons.
0: Tough love, Ken. Tough love.
1: He's probably in the tank with a bunch of Tide vans. And they're daring him to whistle Rocky Top. They're having him whistle Rocky Top.
2: They made me say Roll Tide, Matt Murphy. They made me say Roll Tide.
0: I bet they did, Jackson. I just bet they did. 615-737-9986. So Democrats are losing their ever-loving mind. We got Justin Pearson out here moaning and complaining and dancing around on stage. Goodness. And just making a general performance piece out of it. You got AOC. Did you see where AOC over the weekend, she kind of doubled down on, she originally said, and I ignored it because I ignore these people. They're just morons, or at least I try to until it's impossible to ignore them.
1: Yeah.
0: Sadly, a lot of people believe them. She says that if you're a billionaire, there's no way you earned that. It's like, what?
1: Okay.
0: Well, I mean, this just goes against the basic premise of...
1: just somehow you got $1 billion.
0: No, you didn't earn it, Ken. You stole it. You're stealing it. There's no way that any one human being has the ability to earn $1 billion. Nobody. And there are plenty...

0: people around that just by their very existence demonstrate that that's an incorrect statement. But what she's really saying is that she does not believe in capitalism. She does not believe in the free market system. She does not believe in free enterprise. She does not believe that if someone with a good idea works their behind off, that they should be able to reap the benefit and reward of said hard work, that they must be forced to share that with in a community loving way and in a fashion by which individuals who are doing no work whatsoever get an opportunity to take a piece of your money, which is ultimately a representation of your work. Well, she doubled down on it over the weekend and said that the American Revolution was fought. It was a revolution against billionaires and the ultra wealthy. And I mean, look, there's a PBS special running right now from Ken Burns on the American Revolution. And I don't know that Ken Burns is ever going to be accused of being a Trump-loving Republican or conservative of any sort or fashion. But the man puts on a pretty good documentary. And I would encourage AOC just to spend a couple of minutes watching it. And she might learn a few things about the American Revolution. I mean, I suppose maybe when she was keeping bar back in the day, that this might have come up from time to time. Obviously, she wasn't listening. Maybe she was busy muddling mint for the mojitos or something or another. But I mean, I feel like we put it right down there where the goats can graze on it in the Declaration of Independence. And as I recall, and I look, I haven't read it in a minute, but I think I recall it well enough that I don't recall there being anything about billionaires or the ultra wealthy in the Declaration of Independence. Do y'all? I just went in the course of human events, you know, that thing, that document. Dottie.86. Earl is first up today in Nashville, Tennessee. Hello, Earl. Hey, Earl. How are you, buddy? Hey, Earl, are you there? Hello.
1: Hello. I can hear you now.
0: Hey.
1: I can hear you, yeah.
0: Oh, well, I'm sorry to hear that.
1: Yeah, I got you now.
0: Yes, sir. Is this Earl?
1: This is Earl.
0: Hey, what's going on, Earl?
1: I've been listening on and off all day, and I've been hearing the host flippant and just nonchalant talking about the UFO deal. And, you know, I say this respectfully. It obviously, it's above their pay grade and mental capacity. Because if you look down, I mean, number one, these files have been classified for years, top secret classified. You don't just slap a top secret label on something for just giggles, you know? That's number one. Number two, if you know military pilots, you know they're no-nonsense people, and they take care, you know, they don't just report things that didn't happen. I mean, these are serious people. And what I want to make is I've seen one myself personally. I saw it in broad daylight on a hot summer, sunny day, no clouds, no grainy video. What could it possibly be? I saw it with my own eyes, me and a friend on a bright sunny day. And I don't care who believes me. I don't care who doesn't believe me. I know what I saw.
0: Earl, what did you see?
1: I saw it. It was, you probably would say it's the prototypical flying saucer. It was a gray disc. It was hovering with a slight wobble to it, and it moved around a little bit. It moved around a little bit, and I guess when it got tired of doing it, it was gone. It didn't bother me. It didn't harm me. I saw it. I told my friend, hey, do you see that? He said, yeah. And we stopped and looked at it, and it was just a disc hovering. And I don't know of any technology, especially in the 80s when I saw it, that could do that.
0: Mm-hmm.
1: No wings, no propellers, no sound. No, it was just a disc in the air, hovering, wobbling, and when it got time to go, it was gone.
0: Do you believe, I don't doubt that there are obviously sightings every year of classic UFOs. And when I say classic UFO, they've named them something else like UIPs or UAPs, but UFOs are unidentified flying objects. I mean, they're objects in the sky that we cannot readily identify as something that we know about, like a hot air balloon or an airplane.
1: Yeah.
0: And so I don't deny. Go ahead.
1: I could name you 90% of military aircraft the world over. You show me a picture of a plane, I don't care what country it's from, I probably can name 90% of them. I had never seen nothing like that. I've never seen nothing like it since in real life. So there's no doubt to me what I saw.
0: Well, what you saw, you don't really know what it was.
1: I haven't seen anything else on Earth that did that or looked like that. I mean, I'm a tech guy. I mean, I try to keep up on the latest things, you know, military weapons. I'm a former military guy, and I've never seen anything physically do what that object did at that time.
0: Well, I am, and just in the interest of disclosure, I don't know what others have said on the radio station today, Earl. I just started at 3, so I can only speak for me. But I will say this, you know, I am a skeptic. When it comes to all of this, but I am open to the conversations, and which is why I'm so pleased that you decided to call. So,
1: I was a skeptic until I saw what I saw, and I wasn't the only one who saw it.
0: Right.
1: And gosh, what am I going to say?
0: It feels like there's really two explanations, Earl. If I might broadly categorize, there's really two explanations for what you saw. Uh-huh. One is that it was otherworldly, that it was technology that came to us from an extraterrestrial race or species, or it was secret military. Well, I guess I thought of a third. It could be secret military stuff. That we don't need to know about, according to the United States government or whatever government actually made it. Could be Chinese, whatever. So there's two options. One, it's extraterrestrials. One, it's a secret that someone is developing some sort of technology. And the third is that there is some sort of explanation for it, and you just didn't understand what you were looking at. I'm not saying that's plausible. I'm just saying that's an option.
1: And all three of those are plausible. Now let's bring Area 51 into the equation. Okay, everybody, I mean, it's common knowledge that there was a crash out in Roswell and the government scooped it up and supposedly it's in Area 51. They will kill you if you try to get in Area 51.
0: Yeah, they will kill Earl, they will kill you. They will kill you if you try to get on any military base.
1: Not any military base. Yeah, I've been on a lot of military bases, but I wouldn't dare try to go near Area 51.
0: Earl, if you try to get on a locked down military base with force, they will shoot you.
1: Here's the thing.
0: I'm not arguing. So you believe that's where they keep the stuff?
1: Yeah, because I'll tell you why. Okay, I've been in the military. I've been on military bases. I drive trucks. I've delivered military freight to the highest military bases, sub bases. Very hard to get on submarine base. I've been to the Pacific Fleet, the Atlantic Fleet, and everything in between. And you show them a badge, they let you in the gate. You're not getting in Area 51. You're not getting near Area 51. You better not be trying to shoot it with a camera with a long-range lens, or somebody's going to come and visit you. That's a whole different animal.
0: What do you think? I mean, what do you think is there? What do you think you saw?
1: I've never been to Area 51, but I've heard people, you know, tell stories about, you know, some of the things that go on there, military things and development, but also things out of this world. That's where it would be. And that place is, like I said, when it comes to military bases and facilities, that's a whole different animal. You don't even drive up to that place. They got their own plane that they fly in from Vegas with no numbers and no windows and none of that. You know, it's crazy.
0: Why do you think, and this has always been my question to those, and I'm not trying to, you know, cut out your belief here. I mean, because that's difficult because people have faith in what they saw. But my question has always been, if we're being repeatedly visited by a far superior technologically advanced species of creature, extraterrestrial creature. Why are they doing it so secretly? Why wouldn't they announce their presence to humanity if they're going to repeatedly over decades visit us in this fashion?
1: That's a good question. Only they could answer that. I mean, there are 10 different answers to that question. But something else I want to bring up. Have you noticed when all these years they've had the space station in above, you know, hovering above the Earth, they never have a camera pointing out the window just so we can see the perspective that they see? Why, you know, why is it, it's always inside? They never say, hey, let's look out the window and see what's flying by today, or, you know, no live feed, no, you know, no live streaming from outside of the space center. They've never done that. And something else does that. I lost my train of thought. But, you know, and then as far as religion, I don't know how it all fits with religion, or I have no idea. I'm a Christian, religious, you know, God-fearing man, but I saw what I saw. How do they coexist or lie with each other? I have no idea.
0: Well, I mean, there's a lot to unpack, Earl. I appreciate the telephone call. I appreciate the perspective. You seem like a reasonable guy, and I don't doubt that you saw what you saw. Let me make real clear where I'm at on this, because there's a lot of people that are like, I saw this and I saw that. I don't have any doubt that Earl is telling us exactly what he experienced. I don't have any doubt that there are plenty of you listening to this radio show right now that experienced some sort of phenomena by which you saw something that you didn't understand or couldn't explain. I just tell you where I'm at on it. And as I said to Chad during the cross, look, I understand that this is, I'm the fuddy-duddy. Nope, I'm the no-fun police. I'm the guy that, you know, shuts down the party. Everybody's having a big old UFO party. Everybody's excited about a big old UFO party. And Matt Murphy's is the party police. And here I come. Shut her down here. And see, y'all need to get your asses on home now. Clean this place up. Shut her down. It's too late. I get it. I do not believe for a millisecond that we have been visited by life from other planets. Now, hear me clearly when I say that. I'm not saying that there is no life on other planets. I believe that there's life on other planets. There are a lot of planets out there. A lot of them. There are a lot of solar systems. There are a lot of opportunities for something along the lines of what happened on planet Earth to happen. And I think, you know, all of those things can potentially comport themselves with faith-based belief, right? God-based belief. I just do not believe that we've been visited. I think that many of us want to believe that we live in a science fiction movie, and we want to believe that we're getting to the interesting part, and we are not. I know. Everybody wants to go back to the punch bowl. Nobody wants to hear this. Nobody wants to hear it. It makes zero sense that they would not announce their presence with authority. Do you understand how much more advanced that they would be than us? Number one, I mean, let's forget the fact that they would have no interest in visiting our planet. None. For what? What are they coming here for? We're like, what are we? We're bugs. We're like ants, maybe. You know, if we're ants, the only interest that alien creatures would have in visiting our planet would be to poke us with a stick, like you do an anthill. Now, there are some people that live among us that claim that they have been abducted and they have been poked with sticks and whatnot, probed even. And we look at those people like they're weirdos. Maybe you're listening to me. You're like, Murphy, look, when I've held this belief for a long time. It doesn't make logical sense. I'm the most logical person that you've ever met in your life. Emotional, sure, but logical, no doubt. Makes no logical sense. If they were repeatedly visiting us, they would have announced their presence by now. Number two, if they somehow crash landed somewhere, do you honestly believe that thousands or tens of thousands of people could keep this a secret? I don't. But I'm welcome to alternative theories. 615-737-99. Ants. We love you, ants. I love what's currently happening on the super text line. I adore what's currently happening on the super text line. People are having fun. Aliens are coming for the OnlyFans and feetfinder.com. Brian says, I believe parts of Men in Black's real. There's some strange bleepers out there that live among us. 1843, do you know anybody that works for the mob? They keep people pretty quiet. Yes, I do know someone that, well, they used to work for the mob. I guess they don't currently work for the mob. Take me to your leader, indeed. 54 after the hour, Super Talk 99.7 WTN.
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4: We have an injury crash now. I-24 westbound at Murfreesboro Pike near exit 52. Also another crash downtown. I-40 westbound at Demumbrian Street, the exit there. Another crash in the Arrington area, Nolensville Road near Murfreesboro Road. In the Rivergate area, we've got a wreck. Rivergate Parkway at Gallatin Pike, also another injury crash. Tennessee Avenue at 54th Avenue North. I'm Jay Harper.
5: Tennessee law enforcement spent much of the day responding to bomb threats made against multiple high schools. We've got that story for you. Also, one about abortion pill access that's coming up at 4 on Supertalk 99.7 WTN.
0: Supertalk 99.7 WTN, that's Ken Weaver. He's got news coming up at the top of the hour, 4 o'clock. After that, we'll spend a little time with Representative Scott Sapicki, who stopped by the studio to talk about last week that was. And perhaps Scott will entertain some thoughts on UFOs from all of you. I have opened up a little bit of an E.T.'s box. It's not a Pandora's box. It's more of an E.T.'s box. There's a lot of hope going on. Jim and Bill, both from Hendersonville, Donald from Murfreesboro, John in Mount Juliet, and Joe in Franklin all want to discuss the concept of unidentified flying objects. Once again, I'm not suggesting that there's not life out there somewhere. As a matter of fact, odds would be that there is. Whether it's intelligent life, that's another step. That would be a step in the right direction. The idea that life has figured out technologies available to them that give them the opportunity to come to planet Earth. And then if they did that, they wouldn't like announce themselves like, hey, what's going on? Even if it would be to, suck out our vital fluids and destroy us all in a War of the Worlds style fashion. One way or the other, we'll discuss it coming up next. I'm sure that Scott Spiggy has thoughts on this. Supertalk 99.7 WTN.
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5: Ken Weaver with your top stories. Got the full forecast, another traffic update in 5 minutes. Law enforcement in Tennessee spent much of the day responding to bomb threats made against multiple high schools, including in Franklin, Smyrna, Laverne, Antioch, and Jackson. This student at Antioch High School telling Channel 4.
7: It's really scary. It's like, at first, we didn't know there was a bomb. They just told us it was a lockdown until, like, students keep telling each other, oh, yeah, like, I heard this, I heard that. And it was just like, oh, a bomb. Like, oh, that's scary.
5: Well, authorities say no credible threats have been confirmed and no one has been hurt. The Tennessee Department of Safety says investigations are ongoing. Abortion pill access remains unchanged after the Supreme Court extended a temporary pause today. The justice is reviewing a case that could restrict mifepristone nationwide. A lower court had ruled against federal rules permitting mail delivery without an in-person visit. That decision remains on hold as the high court weighs next steps. And President Trump says the latest peace offer from Iran is stupid.
8: It's a very simple plan. Iran cannot have a nuclear weapon, and they won't have a nuclear weapon, and they didn't want to go that far.
9: Does that mean the president
8: agrees with you? You can believe it. They didn't. How stupid? Are they stupid people? They didn't want to believe it. They think that, well, I'll get tired of this, or I'll get bored, or I'll have some pressure, but there's no pressure. There's no pressure at all. We're going to have a complete victory. We've already, in theory, had a complete victory from the military standpoint.
5: 17 Americans and one British citizen that lives in the U.S. who were aboard an Atlantic cruise ship struck by hantavirus are back in the United States. ABC's Jim Ryan says 16 of the former passengers of the MV Hondius are in quarantine at the University of Nebraska Medical Center.
9: That includes one in a biocontainment unit, a bubble. The other two were taken to Atlanta's Emory University for further assessment and care. Dr. Brendan Jackson of the CDC says those testing negative and showing no symptoms might soon be able to go home.
10: We want to do this in the least restrictive way possible that is still safe, that protects the health and safety of both the passengers and their communities.
9: For everyone who was aboard the Hondius, the next 42 days will be spent carefully watching for symptoms of hantavirus. Jim Ryan, ABC News.
5: That's the latest news. Traffic and weather next. I'm Ken Weaver, WTN News.
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2: From the United Structural Systems WTN Traffic Center.
5: Injury crash 24 westbound at Murfreesboro Pike. A crash 40 westbound at DeMunburian Street. And in Arrington, Williamson County, a crash, Nolensville Road near Murfreesboro Road. Rivergate, Rivergate Parkway at Gallatin Pike. We got some complete stop-and-go eastbound 440 between 65 and 24. I'm Ken Weaver.
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15: I'm WSMV4 First Alert Meteorologist Melanie Layden. A drier second half of our day with temperatures comfortable in the lower 70s. Partly to mostly cloudy skies, and it will get chilly overnight with lows falling down to the 40s. Tomorrow will be much warmer as temperatures bounce back to about 80 degrees with bright sunshine. Be sure to catch a weather update on the free First Alert weather app.
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0: Well, just in that brief commercial and news timeout, Representative Scott Sapeke and I solved all of the UFO stuff. I wish we could go back and kind of revisit it, but always moving forward, always moving forward. Maybe we'll get back to it toward the end of the conversation. If you want to hang in there on UFOs, we'd love to talk to you about UFOs coming up in just a few moments. It's 7 minutes after the hour, and we enter hour number two of the Matt Murphy Show. By the way, just so you know, just a signpost for you a little bit. We invited Scott on the show last week, and I know he's got a lot to say about what happened last week in the special session of the General Assembly of the State of Tennessee. We have also today on the show, I have invited no less than four sitting congressmen onto the show for today. Typically, these guys are, you know, ready to come on to talk about activities in Washington, D.C. and things that impact and affect the state of Tennessee. And I have yet to receive any affirmative response. And I think there's a reason for that. They're trying to keep away as far as they can with this redistricting talk. But I just want to let you know that that's out there. Secondarily, and this makes a little more sense to me, we have invited Attorney General Jonathan Scarametti. I communicated with their office earlier today. They understandably said, well, Matt, you know, there's not a lot that we can say about any of the lawsuits, either of the lawsuits. I guess there's just been two, and unless I missed one, that have been filed against the congressional redistricting that went down last week in the General Assembly. They're like, well, we can't talk about any specifics. And I was like, no, I'm not asking for specifics. I'm merely asking for an opportunity for him to go over what the process should be. He has said a little bit about that. He issued a public statement regarding how the process would go in terms of what court it would go into and how that would function. And the idea that there's going to be some sort of immediate injunction is not true. Scarametti has moved to halt the progress in a lawsuit by the National Association for the Advancement of Colored People, the NAACP. And and I just got confirmation back from Matt Van Epps. He wants to do Thursday at 4 o'clock. Oh, well, that sounds great. That's normally when. Oh, look at that! You're here today.
16: Bumped.
0: No,
16: Congressman.
0: No, you are such a vital and important part of the Matt Murphy Show. We can wait till Thursday.
16: Well, maybe I need to be a congressman so I don't get bumped.
0: Well, you should run.
16: Well, no.
0: No, well, we'll talk about that in a minute. Hello, Scott. How are you?
16: How's everybody doing?
0: You doing all right?
16: It's been a week.
0: That is a good logo. That's a fetch. I commented on this during the break. I want to say this. If you're watching on Talk TV, that is it's like an owl, an eagle?
16: It's a skyhawk.
0: It's a skyhawk with little aviator glasses on, right, looking good. UT
16: Martin.
0: UT Martin. I like that. Your son playing there?
16: Plays football there.
0: There you go.
16: Yeah.
0: Both of your boys are playing in college.
16: Yeah,
0: right?
16: The other one plays at Kennesaw State University, just north of Atlanta.
0: Good for you.
16: Yeah.
0: Good for you.
16: This fall is going
0: to
16: be busy.
0: I was about to ask, how's that going to work this fall? You're going to have to split duty?
16: Divide and conquer. Yeah. So my wife will go one week to Gabriel, and I'll go to Daniel, and then we'll switch.
0: Good for you.
16: But I drew West Virginia. So UT Martin's playing West Virginia at West Virginia. There's really no easy way to get to Morgantown. So I'm going to fly into Pittsburgh and then drive an hour and a half to Morgantown to watch the game.
0: That's excellent. Well, I mean, those are moments and opportunities you never get back.
16: That's right. And we're going to try to make at least I'll try to attend half of them, obviously, and she'll try to attend the other half.
0: I'm not trying to bury the lead here, but it is, well, I'll back up and then we'll get to that.
16: Sure.
0: Obviously, a lot went down last week.
16: Oh, yeah. Yeah.
0: Let's talk about what happened.
16: Sure.
0: This is not new.
16: Which day?
0: Well, what came out of it?
16: The crescendo at the end.
0: We're going to set aside the performance art,
16: sure,
0: amongst the Democrats for a moment. And I try to look at this from a historical perspective. And I know that, you know, my dander gets up about the things that they do. But this is not new.
16: No.
0: Gerrymandering is not new. The political party that is in charge has traditionally been in control of a lot of this. Democrats have been better at it, and Democrats have had some legal precedent to use it as a bludgeon against Republicans, especially in the South.
16: More aggressive.
0: Voting Rights Act, et cetera.
16: Right.
0: And now the courts have determined, and look, I don't know of anyone any reasonable person that would suggest that there wasn't a time where we had to correct some issues that were going on in America in terms of voting opportunities.
16: 100%.
0: And the court seemed to have stated pretty plainly in the Louisiana case that we have gotten beyond setting boundaries and barriers based on protected class status. And we're not going to do that anymore. And if you want to set borders and boundaries and districts based on political partisanship, that's fair game, because, you know, to the winner goes the spoils. And that's right. What it feels like the state of Tennessee did last week.
16: Well, I think what they've done, and if you look at the previous map, well, the map that we may be still under, we don't know yet through the courts, most of those districts were aligned vertically across the state.
0: Mm-hmm.
16: Now they're aligned horizontally.
0: Mm-hmm.
16: So we just switched the angle of the aperture, and now the districts have gotten more longer instead of taller. And so I think across the board, from the numbers that I've seen, the representation is fair. We all anticipate that the courts are going to rule in our behalf, that they are fair and they are drawn correctly. And everybody who is in those districts gets to vote if you want to vote. There's no law we passed that prohibits anybody or prevents anybody from voting. Everybody's entitled to a vote, and your vote counts one, just like your vote counts one. That's all it does.
0: It feels like the opposition, if we peel away a lot of their nonsense, the rhetoric,
16: mm-hmm.
0: That democracy's over, that the American experiment's done, that this is all bathed in racism or whatever, their argument seems to be that they are owed a Democrat majority district.
16: Correct. Black.
0: Well, I mean, they say black, but what they mean is Democrat.
16: With a white congressman.
0: That's what I'm saying. Because, you know, you point that out, and I saw it all across the spectrum on the weekend shows.
16: Right.
0: You point it out to the Pearsons of the world or the Joneses of the world. Well, you've got an older white gentleman that has represented that majority of black. Well, black people have the right to vote for who they want to vote for. Mm-hmm. Well, what they're really talking about is that they demand that you Republicans in the General Assembly draw them a district that they're going to win.
16: Based off of their color,
0: and
16: that's unconstitutional.
0: Right. Well, of course. Well, as determined last week by the Supreme Court of the United States.
16: It's a circular equation that doesn't work.
0: Right.
16: It doesn't work. And so I think what we saw was cooler heads on one side look at what's best for Tennessee, and we've drawn districts horizontally now that represent a wider swath of people, which kind of brings more diversity and more equity and more inclusion.
0: That's great. You should.
16: Wow.
0: I've never thought of it that way.
16: How about that?
0: You should write that down.
16: Yeah.
0: It's a little clunky, though. Maybe shorten it. Maybe just call it like DEI or something.
16: At my work.
0: Well, that's the thing, though. They're not arguing, and I mentioned this last Friday. If I understand their argument properly, they're not arguing for equality anymore. They're arguing for equity. They want an outcome guarantee.
16: Right.
0: They don't want an opportunity guarantee. They want an outcome guarantee.
16: That's correct.
0: And just, you know, and I know that they know that this is what democracy looks like, because all they are left to do is perform and light things on fire and stamp their feet and cause a ruckus and try to get arrested.
16: So here's, and I challenge all the listeners. In fact, I challenge everybody in Tennessee. Go back and watch the videos in each one of the hearings, right? When the opposition to this legislation was speaking, it was very quiet, right? Everybody was sitting there listening to everybody talk about how it's racist and they're stealing democracy, et cetera, et cetera. And then, Matt, as soon as the other side wanted to speak, that's when all the disruption started. That's when all the turmoil started, right? What happened to the word democracy where you hear both sides of the debate? There was no hearing the other side of the debate. It was give us what we want or else.
0: Mm-hmm.
16: And that's not democracy.
0: Right.
16: It is you having a point. We've disagreed on this show sometimes.
0: We have.
16: And we still part as friends. You have your opinion, I have my opinion, and then the majority will decide what the outcome is.
0: And look, I even said last week, until things really descended on the final day to the point, it's like, my goodness gracious, I'm surprised. I mean, they clearly wanted some folks to get arrested.
16: Yeah.
0: God bless the highway patrol. The state troopers did a great job in the face of a lot of that junk. But look, I understand why they're emotional. They're losing.
16: Yeah,
0: they have lost the script, and their message, they do not wish to compete in the arena of ideas, because when they try to compete in the arena of ideas, they get beat.
16: That is the argument that people need to realize, is I am in the arena of ideas, and whoever has the best ideas normally wins. And if you don't have any ideas, then what do you revert back to? Racism, bigotry, you're coming at your white supremacy. I have been called this week a white supremacist more than I've ever been called my entire life. And it's like, what are we doing here, Matt? We got to get back. And this is about Congress too, right? We got to get back to the discussion of ideas to make us great.
0: Do you know Representative Deborah Moody?
16: Very well. She's one of my best friends.
0: Have you seen that video?
16: Yes. It broke my heart.
0: It breaks mine, too, and I don't know her. But it is so shameful. It is so disgusting. It is so out of bounds. I thought about asking RJ to try to clip it and to try to bleep it.
16: It's impossible.
0: It's impossible. There are so many nasty slurs and just if I posted it on my ex account. Go to @MattMurphyShow, and you'll see this. It is Representative Deborah Moody attempting to leave the state house, and she's trying to walk down the steps, I presume, to her car.
16: Back to Cordell Hall.
0: Or back to Cordell Hall. And what's fascinating to me is that I asked, are any Democrats going to condemn this?
16: Right.
0: Is Phil Williams at News Channel 5 going to highlight this? I mean, this dude over at News Channel 5, let me go on a rant here for a second.
16: Go ahead.
0: Dude does an entire investigative series called Hate Comes to Main Street. This was the most hateful, nasty, god-awful language that you will ever hear one human being scream at another human being. And all this woman's trying to do is get back to her office. And silence on the part of these leftist television stations. Where are they highlighting all of this? I can't even play it on the radio. Otherwise, I would get fined by the FCC for multiple FCC violations. And yet they get the pass. And you guys are called the racists for redrawing district lines, which is your constitutional responsibility and right.
16: On Thursday, when I walked out of the House floor, I had people yelling at me, praying that my wife would be raped by black men. Okay. I heard what they said to Deborah, one of the sweetest women you'll ever meet in your life. She just wants to do what's right for Tennessee, right? Phil Williams would be talking about a Pulitzer Prize if Deborah Moody was African-American and the people yelling at her were white.
0: 100%.
16: Okay.
0: And we all know it.
16: This radio show and all the radio shows on 99.7 and across Tennessee should have Democrats and Republicans sitting here together saying this must stop. This is not what made us great. The name calling, the vitriol, the hatred, right? Hey, if you want to change things, win some elections.
0: Now, in the interest of fairness, I saw the video of you kind of laughing at your colleague, Representative Todd Warner.
16: Well, it wasn't a Todd Warner. I was behind Todd Warner. I had walked by a trooper, and he rolled his eyes. I rolled my eyes, and I started to laugh. And then Representative Harris was coming out, and he asked me a question about the Israel-Tennessee caucus, and I was giving him an answer.
0: Well, I mean,
16: it looks bad.
0: Well, no.
16: No, it's fair.
0: Look, I would have kind of giggled. I mean, it's kind of funny. I mean, Warner's clearly poking the bear.
16: Oh, he's poking the bear.
0: And if you don't know, Representative Warner, who has announced his candidacy for the 9th Congressional District, by the way, did that earlier today.
16: Correct.
0: Todd walked into the chamber with a Trump flag on.
16: Trump flag on it.
0: And also using some language that I can't use on the air, on the flag.
16: Correct.
0: And look, I mean, I suppose if we ask
16: it said no more bovine scatology. That's what it said.
0: It did. And it was Trump 2024 flag.
16: I rode up in the elevator with him and he pulled the flag out. And I was like, do you realize these people are going to just explode? He's like, yeah. Okay.
0: All right.
16: Have at it.
0: I mean, I thought it was funny. I mean, I would have laughed too if I'd have watched him walk into the chamber with it, because I'm like, my goodness gracious, he knows that we're in a tinderbox.
16: And then he stood there, and I get it, man. And it is what it is.
0: All right, let's talk about what happened and what we expect to happen in the aftermath of all of this coming up in a moment. And I'll ask you about the new district lines and how that changes dynamics in the state of Tennessee. It's 22 after the hour. Scott Speaking, good friend of the show, is with us on Super Talk 99.7 WTN.
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2: 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Sure. From the United Structural Systems WTN Traffic Center.
4: We have an injury crash. I-24 westbound at Murfreesboro Pike. That would be near exit 52. Still have this wreck in the Arrington area, Nolensville Road near Murfreesboro Road. Also crashes 3rd Avenue at Jefferson Street, I-40 westbound at the Demumbrian Street exit. Also an injury wreck in the Belmont area. This is I-440 eastbound near exit 3. I'm Jay Harper.
5: Several Tennessee schools placed on lockdown today. The Supreme Court temporarily preserving access to the abortion pill. President Trump says that peace offer from Iran, unacceptable, to put it nicely. That's coming up at 4:30 on Supertalk 99.7 WTN.
18: 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Where do we go from here? We're gonna finish up kind of looking back on last week, and then we will, after the bottom of the hour news, you just heard that news tease from Mr. Ken Weaver back in News Closet B.
0: We will, with Scott Sopicki, kind of move forward and figure out where we go from here in terms of the lawsuits and the timing. I'll get to this question in a moment, but just about every person that I've talked to between now and or between then and now has said the same thing regarding the timing, and that is that we feel like ultimately we'll be victorious, but whether or not that happens before November is in question. We'll get Scott's take on that in a moment. I've got an all call for Democrats. Any Democrat that wants to come on this radio show, I won't argue with them. I just want them to sit down and talk to me about their position on this issue, whether it's J.R. Clemens or Bo Mitchell or Afton Bain or the Justins or Gloria Johnson, any of them. They're invited to come on this show. And of course, I've heard nothing but crickets. And some of these people, I invited Heidi Campbell back on. People that have been on the show before. Afton Bain has been on. Afton and I have said nothing but nice things to one another. They are silent on this. Is there silence on some of the tactics and language that happened last week complicity in your mind?
16: Yes, I do. I think what they knew, they orchestrated. So don't tell me this was spontaneous. They all knew it. Everybody wore the same ties. All the women wore white, right? Mm-hmm. This was all orchestrated. They knew exactly when they were going to go up to the front and all lock arms. Justin Jones had his little air horn with him. He had his performative Confederate flag. He knew he had to go outside the chamber to burn the flag, because inside the chamber, the speaker controls that. Outside the chamber, the government controls the grounds. The governor does, right? So he went outside in front of the cameras who he knew were there, all performative. Justin Pearson with his brother up in the balcony, right? There's not enough I can say thanking the troopers for not reacting in a way that they would have been. If you and I would have said that to a trooper, we probably would have been in handcuffs.
0: Yeah, screaming at him, boy, looked like a little spittle comes out of his mouth, bumping into him,
16: yes.
0: Screaming the expletives, and truly preventing the troopers from doing their duty, and that is removing the individual who happened to be Justin Pearson's brother from the gallery, who would not stop screaming and yelling from the gallery and causing a disruption.
16: Who was asked to leave multiple times by the trooper, as directed by the speaker, who has the authority to clear the balcony for any reason he deems necessary so we can conduct our business. We've reached a point to where enough's enough, especially with these representatives in the House. Now, what the Senate happens, we all saw what happened in the Senate, too. Charlene Oliver standing up on top of a desk. And you know what? People sent me texts from her later, fundraising off of it.
0: Of course.
16: Fundraising off of her.
0: Well,
16: and
0: what is as disgusting, I want to talk about this in a moment, is that we see this happening in real time in our backyard. We see the truth of the matter. We see the orchestration. The mainstream media across the nation, they don't report on any of that.
16: Complicit.
0: They are complicit in creating a narrative that those people that screamed that they wished that members of the body's wives were raped, they're the good guys, according to the national media. They're the good guys. And it turns the stomach.
16: Just flip the colors.
0: 31 after the hour. 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
5: I'm Ken Weaver with your top stories. Got the full forecast and traffic in 5 minutes. Several Tennessee schools put on lockdown today following a wave of bomb threats across the state. Schools affected include Franklin and Page High Schools in Williamson County, along with Smyrna, Laverne, Holloway High Schools in Rutherford County, Antioch High School, also Northwest High School in Clarksville. Authorities say the threats appear to be hoaxes or swatting calls, but each report being investigated. No injuries or suspicious devices have been found. U.S. Supreme Court temporarily preserving nationwide access to the abortion pill mifepristone. Justice Samuel Alito's order extends a hold on a lower court ruling for several more days. That ruling would have limited mail distribution of the drug. The court has not yet said how it will ultimately act in the case. This extension is until Thursday afternoon. President Trump says the latest peace officer, rather offer that is, from Iran is unacceptable, and says the ceasefire is on life support.
8: I would say the ceasefire is on massive life support, where the doctor walks in and says, sir, your loved one has approximately a 1% chance of living.
5: More than a dozen Americans who were on board the cruise ship at the center of the hantavirus outbreak are back in the U.S. Health officials with the CDC and Health and Human Services say 16 passengers are in Nebraska, 2 are in Atlanta. The American who tested positives in a biocontainment unit in the University of Nebraska and the rest who are in Nebraska have not shown symptoms.

0: school still matters. 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
1: Hey, with temperatures comfortable in the lower 70s. Partly to mostly cloudy skies, and it will get chilly overnight, with lows falling down to the 40s. Tomorrow will be much warmer as temperatures bounce back to about 80 degrees with bright sunshine. Be sure to catch a weather update on the free First Alert weather app.

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0: 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The same issues you're talking about at the kitchen table, we're talking about here. 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
1: News that matters. 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
0: 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Big headlines don't stop in Washington. They land right here in Middle Tennessee.
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2: Super Talk 99.7 WTN. Several people, we had six different callers that were on the line regarding UFOs. And several of them that had to drop because we're talking about what happened last week. We shifted our gears and we can go back to UFOs a little bit later on if you desire. But many of you are now suggesting that my deflection and moving away from the topic is in itself proof that UFOs exist, that I'm a puppet of mother government, that I'm controlled by Area 51, and therefore that is why I got away from it before the callers were allowed to disabuse me of the notion that there's not been contact from other planets. I hear it. I'm here for it. I am here for it, and potentially I'm a grand part of the conspiracy. I don't know if Scott Spiegel is a part of the conspiracy or not, but he was certainly a part of activity going on in the special session last week.

0: and we've been discussing this. You know, when you talk about the performance art, I mean, it is what it is. I mean, it's not anything new that the national media has taken sides. It feels like, you know, since Trump came down the escalator, they don't hide it anymore. They don't pretend to be neutral parties. It's very frustrating to be in the backyard and to watch how these setups happen. An example, and I'm not here to belabor it, is this photo opportunity that Pearson had trying to get into a committee room.
1: Senate committee.
0: Senate committee. So for those that don't know, the backstory is he's a House of Representatives member.
1: Mm-hmm.
0: The Senate was in committee.
1: Yes.
0: Because of multiple disruptions, they had to clear the committee room.
1: Mm-hmm.
0: And correct me if I'm wrong, Scott, when they clear the committee room, could you go there and watch the proceedings?
1: No, only sitting Senate members could gain access to that audience.
0: Well, wait a minute, though. You're white, Scott. Don't you get the white pass?
1: No, I don't. I get no pass. In the Senate, I'm just like everybody else. I am not a member of the Senate. Now, they allow us to come on there and talk to people at times, but when that chairman clears the committee, you're out. Only sitting Senate members can come back into here.
0: And so knowing this, Pearson, who, you know, I suppose one could give him credit for being good at staging photo ops. He staged a photo op and he'll raise a bunch of money on this photo op because the sergeant at arms doing his job.
1: Super guy, I know him.
0: He's there to protect the committee members in the Senate.
1: Enforce the rules.
0: And enforce the rules.
1: That's it.
0: He didn't make the rules.
1: No, his job's to enforce them.
0: And he's not hurting anybody. But he's being described as Bull Connor today. I mean, you have Deborah Moody being called things that I wouldn't say to Sapicki on a golf course. I mean, say in a locker. You know what I mean?
1: Should be repeated nowhere.
0: And obviously you described some of the things that were said to you.
1: Mm-hmm.
0: And the media reports none of it.
1: Mm-hmm.
0: But they highlight this photo as if it's another some sort of civil rights moment in time, when the description is the Senate cleared the room because they had to, because of the number of disruptions, they were trying to do the business of the body, and they characterize it as a black man was being prevented by a white man from entering a place that he belonged. And it's just not true.
1: You know who hasn't called me? 2, 4, 5, or 17.
0: Weird.
1: Isn't that ironic?
0: Weird.
1: That they could get another side of the story if they wanted.
0: And present both sides.
1: And be fair and objective. And let the people decide what they think.
0: Odd, isn't it?
1: Yep.
0: Now, there's all of that performance that's happening underlying all of this.
1: Yes.
0: And then there's the reality of what happened.
1: Yes.
0: And the reality of what happened is, I mean, it's nuanced, too, because of the timing.
1: There's a lot that got to happen still.
0: I spoke to Speaker of the House Cameron Sexton last week. I spoke to House Majority Leader Jack Johnson last week, and saved the best for last. I'm speaking to you today. And
1: he didn't mean that, gentlemen. He didn't mean that.
0: I asked them both the question, and they answered it in the same fashion. That is, do you believe that you'll be successful? Do you believe that this will pass constitutional muster? And both said, absolutely.
1: Yes. 100%. Yes.
0: And do you agree with that?
1: 100%.
0: Will it happen this election cycle is the second question.
1: There's a shot clock on this one here. From what I understand, the Secretary of State came out and said in committee that all this dust must settle by May 20th, or else there's not enough time to get, I believe, the absentee ballots out with the correct people on the ballot, et cetera, et cetera. The new filing deadline has been extended to this Friday, May 15th. So if there's a candidate that wants to run for these new offices, right, that they can file. But a lot has to happen very quickly here in the courts. A lot. And I know you talked about Scrimeti, about the timetable. His job is to defend the state of Tennessee. Now, the question is, do we have enough time to issue the defense to get the proper verdict or the proper execution of the law in time by May 20th to get everything in order remember, early voting starts July 15th.
0: Well, and the question then becomes, if it is believed that these court challenges are not going to be determined prior to this election cycle, then do you continue those court challenges with the districts as they're currently drawn, or do you go back to the previously drawn districts if, I mean, and that would require, I think, an injunction by a court to prevent initiating the new districts.
1: So this is my 80,000 foot view of what's been explained to me. If we do not have this resolved by May 20th, then, because we don't have time, it automatically reverts to the previous districts for the 2026 election.
0: Okay.
1: What we've passed then would apply to the 28 election.
0: And then that gives enough time for the courts to figure it out.
1: Right. So, well, I don't think the courts are going to rule against us on the constitutionality of what we've done. It is, do we have enough time through the Secretary of State to enact what we've done? And I think that's what we have to figure out is, can we get this done in a timely manner so that, as a candidate, right, you have enough time to go meet your, like Andy Ogles, right? He's my congressman, and he's still going to be my congressman in District 5, right? But he has to go introduce himself to Northwest Tennessee that hasn't seen him ever.
0: Right.
1: Right? If Charlie Hatcher stays there, if Chas Mulder stays in the 5th.
0: You got to go out to Paris and all these other places.
1: In 60 days. In 60 days.
0: Which is fair.
1: It's tough, though.
0: Oof. It's tough. Have at it. Well, it's especially tough if you're Andy. You only got $60,000 in the bank, but that's another question.
1: Even in the new congressional 9th, right? We don't have a sitting congressman in the 9th now, in the new district. So somebody's going to get that job that's new. We've got Brent Taylor running. I heard there's a lady from Memphis who's considering running. Todd Warner just got in. And I think there's another gentleman possibly getting in from Lincoln County. So you have to introduce yourself. And by the way, the district goes in District 9 from a corner in Smyrna, Rutherford County, through Williamson, Murray, Bedford, Moore, Fayette, Lincoln, Giles, right, Wayne, and then all the way over across southern Tennessee to Memphis.
0: Right.
1: In 60 days.
0: Now, when we talk about the 9th Congressional District,
1: I'm in the 5th.
0: You're in the 5th.
1: But because Murray County is split, I have options.
0: Have you thought about it?
1: I have. I prayed about it with my wife. We've talked about it and sometimes ending in arguments. It's very flattering for people to ask you to run for Congress. It's very, very few people get to serve up there. But it keeps coming back to this, Matt. You know where my heart is here. My heart's in education. I think that we are so close in education with a new governor coming in that I think working with the new governor, I think we can take us to where maybe in 4 or 5 years, we're talking about top 10 in the country in education. 8 years ago, we were 47th. It could be the biggest turnaround ever recorded in history in our country of a state going from almost last to top 10. And my goal is to take us to top 5.
0: So you don't expect that you'll throw your hat in the ring regardless of what happens within the courts?
1: Right now, no.
0: Are you excited about the prospect of having multiple congressmen? We've talked a lot about the crime task force over in Memphis.
1: Yeah. Yeah, yeah.
0: We've talked about the state, quote unquote, takeover, which is how we characterize it. I think the state is doing it the right way, that they get third party individuals from that community.
1: Yeah, governing board. You know,
0: right.
1: Governing board.
0: I'm excited about the possibility of new individuals taking a new look at Memphis and multiple people, I guess three.
1: Three.
0: Much like they did in Nashville. And oh, by the way, I don't think. If Nashville's suffering at all, Nashville's suffering because of a lack of local leadership. I don't think they're suffering because of a lack of congressional leadership.
1: Well, they have a tremendous voice now in Washington. Murray County used to be represented by two congressmen. We had Congressman Green and Desjarlais for a long time. As a state representative, it was very advantageous to me to have two voices to call.
0: Mm-hmm.
1: You know, with Murray County going back to two representation, I'll have 5th and 9th representation that I'll be able to pick up the phone and call, hey, I need some help on something, and let them run interference for me at the federal level. And now Memphis goes from 1 to 3 representatives. So 3 voices to hear.
0: No, I think it'll turn out well. I am not at all impressed by this notion that some of our quote-unquote friends on the left are presenting that if you're a Republican, you can't possibly represent Memphis. Well, initially they said, well, it's a black majority district, so how dare you?
1: Right.
0: And then we pointed out, as we talked about earlier, that, well, you know, since 07, I believe it is, or you've been represented by a white guy. And they're like, well, we get the right to pick who we want to pick.
1: He may identify as African-American.
0: True. I mean, that's fair.
1: It is the left.
0: Fair. We get to pick who we want to pick. I was like, what, as long as they're not Republican? Because that seems to be the suggestion, is that any opportunity that a Republican might have in those areas is automatically racist on some level.
1: You should be able, anytime you argue a point, you should be able to flip it either way and it sound the same. Could you imagine if we flipped that to a white district and only electing, I mean, it wouldn't happen.
0: It would sound
1: right?
0: Gross.
1: It'd be like, what are you doing, guys? I think the only thing that we're up against is the time, the shot clock. Can we get this through the courts in time to make it happen? And if we can't, then from what I understand, we go back to the original districts that we had for the 2026 election cycle, which I would be willing to bet you, Matt, that we're probably going to send 8 Republicans and 1 Democrat probably back to Washington as it is. And then in 2028, it'll probably, the new boards will come in and it'll flip.
0: I'll tell you one thing, in my opinion, is for certain. If it's still an 8-1 split, Pearson wins that election in Memphis.
1: Oh, he's going to have a lot. Well, I think because Cohen says he's not going to run. The last time I heard that Cohen's going to get out, he's going to focus on the lawsuit.
0: Well,
1: isn't that nice?
0: Isn't that convenient?
1: But then I lose him. I lose Representative Pearson.
0: It's a shame.
1: Wow.
0: It's a shame. What happens to those that coordinated a violation of the rules? In your opinion, what should happen to those in the House or the Senate, for that matter? They have their own sets of rules, but the rules violations were similar in their nature. Approaching the well, disrupting the proceeding, using artificial noisemakers, encouraging the gallery. We set up some rules when they did this the last time. It was either nothing or expulsion.
1: Right.
0: There have been some, middle ground types of punishments that were agreed upon by the body. What happens in the 115th?
1: I think it's going to be whoever the speaker is. I'm assuming it's Cameron, but we never know. I think sanctions are going to come out for the Democrats. Because the problem is, Matt, the whole caucus did this. They all did this. And so every one of them broke multiple rules, as you spoke of. And I think if you allow that to happen, you encourage more of that type of behavior. Remember this, on the House floor, Matt, we were the state that allowed women the final vote to vote. Great things. Davy Crockett, Andrew Jackson, Johnson, the greats of Tennessee walked those hallways and sat in those desks in the General Assembly. You have to remember where you are, Matt. That's why we have decorum. And it's a discussion of ideas. There was no discussion of ideas. It was give us what we want or we're going to throw a temper tantrum. You cannot reward that. And I would encourage, and I know Cameron listens to this, I am in the hammer side. Drop the hammer on people, and therefore they realize, don't do this again. You can argue, you can debate. Matt, we talked about this. 37 amendments on the bill. We sat there and listened to every one of them. After that, we went to the bill. 47 minutes of uninterrupted debate on the Democrat side. And then as soon as the speaker called on Leader Lambert and we called on the first Republican legislator, it all broke loose.
0: All hell broke loose. Because they don't want a debate.
1: It's not about democracy. It's about I want.
0: Mm-hmm. I say it all the time. It's not about equality. It's about equity.
1: I work for 7 million Tennesseans. It's a we, not I.
0: I love that. I feel like it's a campaign ad. Crockett, Jackson, Polk, Sapicki.
1: Okay, no. Not yet.
0: You don't like that?
1: Not yet.
0: I feel like it flows right off the top. If it were me.
1: Hey, you know what I'd be happy with? Every one of those kids knows exactly who those people are because they're educated.
0: Well, that's fair. That's fair, and it's well-spoken. Someone has written in on the Super Text line and says, I just want to know how I stop this crap, and they showed me a screenshot.
1: Yeah.
0: And the screenshot says, it's Justin Pearson. We've seen a surge of support, and we need only one donation from 37129 to hit our goal. Donate here. And then right at the bottom of the text, it says stop to quit. And so the person has responded to me, and I get what you're saying is that you're getting these stupid things, but you're like, I just want to know how to stop this. Well, it says right there, You just stop to write stop, and I think it'll stop.
1: Well, but if you would,
0: they're obviously. I mean, this is their goal, right? They're fundraising off of the performance art that they've been engaging in over the last.
1: Hey, ScottSapicki.com. There's a little donate button. Feel free.
0: I might give you a dollar or two.
1: I'll take a dollar.
0: I mean, I think you.
1: Hey, I'd much rather have a million people giving me a dollar, because that's a million votes.
0: There you have it. So, Representative Sapicki, thank you.
1: Thank you, man.
0: As always, that's Scott Sapicki. We may get back onto UFOs. We may get back onto the incarcerated Jackson Williams, or we may play a few clips from the
1: by
0: weekend.
1: By the way,
0: yeah,
1: I'm not Ken Weaver.
0: He's not Ken Weaver. I'm not either. Super Talk 97 WGN.
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5: We have an injury crash. I-24 westbound at Murfreesboro Pike. That would be near exit 52. Still have this wreck in the Arrington area, Nolensville Road near Murfreesboro Road. Also crashes 3rd Avenue at Jefferson Street, I-40 westbound at the Demumbrian Street exit. Also an injury wreck in the Belmont area. This is I-440 eastbound near exit 3. I'm Jay Harper.
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8: 5 o'clock on the dot. I'm Ken Weaver with your top stories. Full forecast and traffic coming up in 5 minutes. Well, several school districts across Tennessee responded today after bomb threats triggered lockdowns at several high schools. Police were called to campuses in Franklin, Rutherford County, Nashville, West Tennessee as a precaution. Channel 4 talked to some people at Franklin High School who were not amused.
9: I feel it as a student, it's kind of not fair to us because we're just here trying to get our educations and learn things that we need to learn to move forward in life.
10: It's very serious, and I don't understand why people choose to play and do these as a joke, because it's not a joke. Nothing's funny about it.
11: It's affecting a lot of people, and it seems so unnecessary and just wrong and heartbreaking.
8: So authorities say the calls are believed to be false. Students were kept inside classrooms during searches. Nothing was found. U.S. Supreme Court temporarily kept full access to the abortion pill mifepristone in place while it considers a legal challenge. Justice Samuel Alito just extended a pause on the lower court ruling until Thursday afternoon. That ruling would have restricted prescribing the drug without an in-person visit. For now, mifepristone remains available by mail nationwide without an in-person visit. And with more than a dozen Americans who were on board the cruise ship at the center of the Hantavirus outbreak back in the U.S., President Trump says he's hopeful it will be contained.
12: I hope it's fine. All I can do is everything that a president can do, which is actually somewhat limited. But it seems like it is not easy to spread.
8: Now, Dr. Brendan Jackson with the CDC says this type of hantavirus can only be spread human to human when someone shows symptoms and when there is close personal contact.
13: Typically, we're talking about exposure specifically to bodily fluids, and then that could include things like saliva. So if you're sharing eating utensils, kissing, touching, those type of things. It can also mean just being really, really close to that person for a fairly long period of time. So We're calling that six feet for at least a cumulative number of 15 minutes.
8: President Trump says he does not accept the response from the Iranians regarding the one-page memorandum that the White House has proposed to end the war in Iran. At the White House today for a separate event regarding maternal health, President Trump criticized the response he says he got from Iran, indicated to reporters the U.S. is poised to restart hostilities. ABC News White House correspondent Karen Travers.
14: Reiterating his position that Iran cannot have a nuclear weapon, President Trump on Monday signaled pessimism about the current state of the ceasefire between the U.S. and Iran, telling reporters,
12: It's unbelievably weak, I would say. I would call it the weakest right now after reading the piece of garbage they sent us. I didn't even finish reading it. I said, I'm not going to waste my time reading it.
14: The president went on to say the ceasefire is on, quote, massive life support, but he insists he's not under any pressure to make a deal to end the conflict. Karen Travers, ABC News, the White House.
8: And that's the latest news, traffic and weather next. I'm Ken Weaver, WTN News.
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4: From the United Structural Systems WTN Traffic Center.
8: Got a stalled vehicle blocking the left lane, 65 northbound at Rosa Parks Boulevard. Injury crash in Woodbine, Nolensville Pike at Thompson Lane. And then 440 eastbound at Hillsboro Pike, 21st Avenue, exit 3. I'm Ken Weaver.
4: From the Beacon Capital Management Weather Center.
22: I'm WSMV4 First Alert Meteorologist Melanie Layden. A drier second half of our day with temperatures comfortable in the lower 70s. Partly to mostly cloudy skies, and it will get chilly overnight with lows falling down to the 40s. Tomorrow will be much warmer as temperatures bounce back to about 80 degrees with bright sunshine. Be sure to catch a weather update on the free First Alert weather app.
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0: Super Talk 99.7 WTN, back after it, baby. Let's go. It's 6 minutes after 5 o'clock. Larry writes in and says, did I miss Friday? Yeah, you did, Larry. It's Monday. It's a Monday edition of the Matt Murphy Show, Larry. It's not a Friday edition of the Matt Murphy Show. Where you been? Larry's been sleeping all weekend. There's the voice in the life of Ken Weaver back in News Closet B. Ken Weaver does a great job updating us on headlines and making sure that we understand everything that's going on in the state of Tennessee, across these United States of America, and on planet Earth. We got nincompoops in the news coming up a little bit later on this hour. RJ is already very excited about nincompoops.
23: Oh, you know it. Also, if you decide to get Jay Sinclair in, you could call it Munjay.
0: We could call it Monday or Tuesday, or, you know, it really works for any of those days, you know?
23: It works for any of them, yeah.
0: That's good. But nothing has the ring to it like Friday. We missed a Jay this past Friday, for those, and maybe that's what Larry is referencing. Jay was unable to be with us Friday. Duty calls, believe it or not, even though Jay is, I guess you would call Jay semi-retired. He still has a couple of pretty big clients, and he was out in Phoenix, Arizona, at a conference, and was unable to do Friday on Friday, or Friday on Friday, is the way that you'd want to say that. If you want to do UFOs or anything else for that matter, give us a call, 615-737-9986, 737-9986. I encourage you to go over to, and we made reference to this during our visit with Scott Sapicki, and I just want to speak to it for a moment, and I've got a couple of clips. I cannot play you the clip of Representative Deborah Moody leaving the state capitol, but I will say this to you. In all sincerity, and well, I say that everything I say to you is in all sincerity, but I'm not trying to be hyperbolic. I am not trying to overstate this. And I understand that we run this comparison into the ground because it is so often so obvious that if you flipped the roles, how the reaction would be different. But I, without emotion, without anger, and it truly in the spirit of making this community a better place. It is shameful. And y'all be a fact checker for me, because if they've run stories on it, I have missed it. But I'm going to say it. And if you have seen a story on it, y'all correct me and I'll correct the record. But for any of the local television stations, a WSMV Channel 4, in News Channel 5, the CBS affiliate. What's the ABC affiliate? It's
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0: WKRN News 2 or Fox 17. I know people at each of those stations. I've had the opportunity in the 4.5 years that I've been in Nashville to meet some of those folks, and they're many good people, particularly WSMV. I've been into their newsroom because we are affiliated with WSMV. You'll hear some of their reports on our television, their television reports on our radio station, and you will hear weather coverage from WSMV. They're good partners in that regard. So this is not personal. It is a commentary that is pointed, direct, and meaningful. Deborah Moody is an older white female who happens to be a Republican. And what happened to her outside of the state house is a stain on this state. It is disgusting. People surrounded her as she attempted to walk back to Cordell Hull, and they said every expletive you can imagine. People were verbally telling Deborah Moody that they hoped that her children were raped. Specifically, what they said was by black men and have children by black men. That's not me saying that. It's them saying that. And that is a portion of what was said to her that I can repeat. Most of what was said to her, I can't repeat. I don't know Deborah Moody. But for a moment, if you are not driving or operating a piece of machinery that would prevent you from doing so, will you close your eyes and will you imagine for a moment if this were a black lawmaker and white people were screaming that to her? Well, she's not a black lawmaker. And these were not white people screaming that to her. I find it amazing, appalling, and shameful that not one media outlet on television in this community has seen fit to report on this. Why? Why? Every single one of them has run the story where Justin Jones decided to burn a piece of cardboard with a Confederate flag on it inside the state capitol. Every single one of them are running this staged photograph of the Tennessean with Justin Pearson looking all pensive, holding his chin, while the sergeant at arms, invariably characterized as some sort of Bull Connor-esque figure, stands guard in the Senate chamber because the Senate gallery had to be cleared, or the committee room had to be cleared as a result of multiple disruptions, and no one but sitting senators would be allowed inside. So all of that was set up by design. Every single one of them carry those stories. Every single one of them carry stories with the Democrats screaming racism at every turn, when in fact, this is repairing a sin of the past that was directly related to racially driven tactics that would pigeonhole Democrat votes, particularly African-American Democrat votes, into one specific area or district. I'm fine with presenting all sides, but they're not. They run Phil Williams, who attempts laughably, the cowardly Phil Williams, and I refer to him as the cowardly Phil Williams because I challenged him publicly on content, on issue-oriented argument. I challenged him on facts. Okay? Phil Williams misrepresented basic facts regarding a plane crash in Washington, D.C. I remember exactly what it was. I am elephantine. And I challenged him on those facts, and he blocked me as a result of that challenge. That is cowardly. He blocks anyone that dares push back against the narrative that he chooses to present, oftentimes ignoring basic facts in any given circumstance in order to further that narrative. And now we have found out that Phil Williams has consistently relied on Southern Poverty Law Center organizational structure to run his, quote, investigative reports. That is cowardly. He blocks anyone that dares push back against the narrative that he chooses to present, oftentimes ignoring basic facts in any given circumstance in order to further that narrative. And now we have found out that Phil Williams has consistently relied on Southern Poverty Law Center organizational structure to run his, quote, investigative reports, one that dares push back against the narrative that he chooses to present, oftentimes ignoring basic facts in any given circumstance in order to further that narrative. And now we have found out that Phil Williams has consistently relied on Southern Poverty Law Center organizational structure to run his, quote, investigative reports, one that dares push back against the narrative that he chooses to present, oftentimes ignoring basic facts in any given circumstance. In

0: Before the coffee gets cold and long before the story changes, Supertalk 99.7 WTN keeps you up to speed on the issues shaping Middle Tennessee and the nation. 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
1: Arbiters of truth and justice. And we're supposed to just take care and accept that. And now comes true hate. Now, setting my little rant that I engaged in a second ago aside for a moment, you would think that if Phil Williams was interested in the truth, interested in telling all sides of the story, and particularly interested in hatred being mainstreamed, that he would offer a report on what happened to Ms. Moody, Representative Moody. I've seen nothing. They ignore basic facts and information, do these local investigators, when it does not fit the narrative that they choose to present to the people of this community. They only present that which furthers their narratives and benefits their friends. And these snotty, holier-than-thou media journalists will sit there and look at you in the eye and tell you with a straight face that they are fair, balanced, and impartial. Back to the phones. Bobby is next at 17 after 5 o'clock. Bobby, thank you for the call. How are you?
2: I'm very well, until you said something about my sweet friend, Deborah Moody. We've been friends for a long time. By the way, I'm Bobby Petray, who's president of Tennessee Eagle Forum.
1: Yes, Ms. Bobby, I know you well. God bless you. Thank you for calling in.
2: And I have worked with her. Well, she was my longtime friend before she ever came to the legislature, and she's been an asset to that legislature, and there is nobody, I can hardly keep the tears back. There's more a lady than she is. She is a wonderful Christian who, when they had the reception for her on the floor, but you know that when you're going to not be elected again, they have a special thing for you. And so many of the legislators got up and said what a wonderful way it was that she talked to them, that she helped them, that she witnessed to them, that she prayed with them. And that's where she is as a person, and that's where her heart is. And for her to be treated in the way she was, it makes me sick to my stomach.
1: Yeah, I can't say it any better than you said it, Ms. Bobby. I don't know Deborah Moody, but no one who is attempting to serve their community deserves to be treated the way
2: and
1: that
2: their
1: she was
2: Lord
1: treated. And their God. Our God. No one deserves to be treated in that fashion.
2: And I
1: wish that I could tell you that I expected better from some of these folks that come down to just cause trouble and to disrupt the body. And unfortunately, I don't. I mean, they're being encouraged by people who want to see this type of disgusting behavior. But I don't know why, Ms. Bobby, but I do expect more out of local television stations that they would at very least cover this and
2: cover it fairly.
1: And I've seen none of them cover what happened to her. I found out about it on social media over the weekend.
2: Well, I hadn't heard anything about it either, and I really am horrified, and I'm going to call her because I know she's heartbroken. I don't think she would be afraid, but just what happened and being treated that way. There's no way to even describe that. And especially then for it not to be treated as it should have been, about what was going on around her and how she was being treated and what it meant. I mean, just the whole scummy thing,
1: Well, when you call Ms. Did you? So you're saying she's not running again? Is she done?
2: Yes, uh-huh.
1: She's done. Well, tell her that we appreciate her service, and if she's like Ms. Bobby, if she'd like to come on the

0: show and just talk about serving her community and her district. I'd love to have her on the show. Oh. And that I'm so very sorry about what happened to her.
1: Well, I will tell her that, and I hope she'll do that for you
0: too.
1: Because you will really enjoy getting to know her.
0: Well, thank you for calling and letting us know about your friend, and wish her well when you speak to her, would you?
1: I sure will.
0: All right.
1: Thanks.
0: All right, take care. There's Bobby Petraeus, a great, great Tennessee native, 20 after the hour, Supertalk 99.7 WTN. We'll be back right after this.
2: There's the headline. Then there's the story behind it. 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
4: We've got a crash still being worked downtown, I-40 westbound at the Demumbrian Street exit. Also, injury crashes reported, I-440 eastbound at exit 3, as well as Murfreesboro Pike south of Bell Road. A stalled vehicle now blocking the left lane in the Metro Center area, 65 northbound at Rosa Parks Boulevard. And a crash now reported, Shelby Avenue at I-24 and South 4th Street. I'm Jay Harper.
5: Law enforcement investigating a series of bomb threats that disrupted the school day for thousands of Tennessee students today. And the U.S. Supreme Court has sided with Alabama lawmakers seeking to implement a new congressional voting map. 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
0: There is Ken Weaver. He is just a voice of reason in a sea of confusion and uncertainty. And he comes to us at about 5:30, mere moments from now, on Supertalk 99.7 WTN. I was looking for my fellas. I was looking for my nincompoop. I had, you know what? I'll admit that I had some assistance in this. Oh, maybe it's over here on the, hold on a second.
5: That'd be too bad if you couldn't find it.
0: I bet you think that. Hey, well, did you see we got the trophy back? Hey, is it just me?
5: Where is that trophy?
0: Hold on a second. Is it just me or... No! All right, so...
5: Here's, what those hand boys do to it?
0: Here's a trophy. Now, I haven't seen... You know, I'm the possessor of the trophy this week. And
5: yes,
0: the crown.
5: Sir. Yes,
0: here you go. If you're watching on Talk
5: yeah,
0: TV, that's how we work.
5: There you go.
0: Ken, I haven't seen the trophy in a while.
5: Yes, sir.
0: And so I'm going to defer to you on this. And RJ, I know you probably haven't noticed. Does this cup look smaller?
5: And it's about the same size.
0: Does it really?
5: Yeah.
0: I mean, you've seen it a lot more than me, Ken. I don't know. It felt smaller. Now, maybe it's just because I haven't seen it in so long. But there it is. There's the crown.
5: You think the Hand family did a switcheroo on it?
0: That was what I will admit to you, Ken, that I would not suggest as much. But the thought... It crossed my mind.
5: It has occurred to me.
0: The thought, when I thought to myself, self, the cup seems smaller. And then immediately I thought, that Hand family stole the cup. And then immediately I thought, well, they would never do that. And then immediately I thought, well, yes, they certainly would.
6: I could never tell you. I've never won the cup to notice.
0: Well, I don't think this is your week either, RJ, because today's your only day. So we got to get Jackson. Well, maybe if he remains incarcerated by the Gulf Shores authorities. Someone wrote in last hour and suggested that the folks that Jackson's spending some time with in the Gulf Shores Correctional Facility are probably drawing script A's on his hiney with burned matches. You know who said that, Ken? The redheaded stranger, Pamela Furr. She said, I bet they're lighting matches, and with the ash, they're drawing a script A right there on his fanny.
5: Until he says, roll tide!
0: Roll tide! That hurt, it burns, y'all! Smokey!
6: I think you broke Ken, Matt.
0: Smokey, help me! Begging for the dog. We'll have Jackson tell us all about his fun times down in the on the correctional grounds of the Gulf Shores detentional facility when
5: goodness.
0: He comes back.
5: That's a good one.
0: Hey, this is great because Mike and Old Hickory is off subject, and I've only got 30 seconds. Hey, Mike.
7: How you doing?
0: What's up?
7: Trump going to China Wednesday.
0: China.
7: What do you think?
0: China.
7: Going to China. Going to see Xi. And guess what? Trump's going to say, you better tell Iran to give up now or else. What's China going to do? And why is Trump wanted to go so fast to China because he's going to tell Xi, if you want oil, buy it from the U.S. because we got it. You can get it stable with a good, stable price. Let's cut out Iran. And so, you know what, Matt? Donald Trump is now two or three chess moves ahead.
0: Mm-hmm. Mm-hmm. Always. Always, my friend. What a great call. Mike, your calls have gotten better and better, especially as they've gotten shorter and shorter. It's 5:30 on Supertalk 99.7 WTN.
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5: 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I'm Ken Weaver with your top stories. Got the full forecast coming up in 5 minutes. Got to look at traffic, too. A series of bomb threats disrupted the school day for thousands of Tennessee students today. Authorities say they are investigating after lockdowns were put in place in Williamson, Rutherford, Davidson, and Madison counties. Officials say the incident's likely part of a coordinated hoax targeting schools statewide. Police stress that every threat is treated as real until proven otherwise. They did not find anything threatening in any of those calls today or those threats. But they are investigating to find the source. U.S. Supreme Court siding with Alabama today. That's Alabama lawmakers who are seeking to implement a new congressional voting map. This move clears the way for the state to revisit district lines after the court recently ruled race cannot be the reason for redistricting. And the Supreme Court giving itself more time in a case that could limit access to the abortion pill mifepristone. An order from Justice Samuel Alito extends a temporary block of a lower court decision. The challenged ruling would undo federal rules allowing the medication to be sent by mail. Full access remains in effect until at least Thursday. And President Trump criticizing the response he says he got from Iran, telling reporters the U.S. is poised to restart hostilities. President also says he is contemplating waiving the gas tax with gas prices rising.
8: Yeah, I'm going to reduce until the, let me tell you, as soon as this is over with Iran, as soon as it's over, you're going to see gasoline and oil drop like a rock.
5: Without a gas tax, the national average for a gallon of regular could get reduced to around $4.29 per gallon. That's the latest news. Traffic and weather next. I'm Ken Weaver, WTN News.
2: From the United Structural Systems WTN Traffic Center.
5: Metro Center got a disabled vehicle on the shoulder, 65 northbound at Rosa Parks Boulevard. Still got this injury crash showing in Woodbine, Nashville Pike, or rather Nolensville Pike there at Thompson Lane. Then in East Nashville, Shelby Avenue at 6th Street. Woodbine, another crash, 440 westbound at Nolensville Pike. And it is complete stop and go, eastbound 24 from 440. I'm Ken Weaver.
2: From the Beacon Capital Management Weather Center.
9: Quiet skies and calm conditions. Pretty easy week for us weather-wise. Tonight we dip down into the 40s, upper 70s on Tuesday, and then we'll flirt with 80 by Wednesday. A couple passing showers on Wednesday, but it won't add up to much. Largely dry conditions expected through this

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My name is Matt Murphy. This is the Matt Murphy Radio Show. Please, you've decided to join us, spend a little time with us. Whatever time you're able to give us, we're certainly appreciative. We got newbies coming on board every moment of every afternoon. Some of you are with us for the full 4 hours. Some of you have been with us for the entirety of our 1,034 episodes that we've been here at Super Talk 99.7 WTN. Either way, we certainly appreciate you. Whatever time you're able to give us, we're thankful. Now, that said, some of you, and I think RJ was helpful on the Super Text line, some of you are asking questions, and if a few questions come in on the Super Text line, there's probably plenty more asking the question in their automobiles, their homes, their places of business, and that would be, what happened to Deborah Moody? So if you're just joining us, we were talking with Bobby Petre about it. Deborah Moody is a sitting representative in the House. She's retiring after this session. She came back for

0: that special session. She voted in favor of the congressional redistricting, and she left the office and was, or left the state house, I should say, the House of Representatives chamber, and she went outside and was walking down the steps in an attempt to get back over to Cordell Hull, to her office or to her automobile. I don't know where she was going. A group of people filming themselves, descended upon her and started screaming the worst things imaginable at her, calling her a bleeping, bleeping this and a bleeping, bleeping that, and telling her that she was a racist, and telling her that they hoped that she died, ridiculing her for having difficulty walking. I mean, they were mocking her for having difficulty walking down the steps. Indicated that they hoped that she had children. They hoped that her children got raped, and much, much worse. And it's just, you will not be able to convince me, as much as this is going around the intraweb, as many reporters as it seems were there on scene. There are people walking around. You can see them taking photographs. Now, there were plenty of people that were filming themselves as they were ridiculing Representative Moody, as they were mocking her, as they were just screaming the worst things imaginable to this older woman. And it doesn't matter, older, younger, male, female. It doesn't matter. Black, white, doesn't matter. I thought, settled years ago that this was unacceptable behavior. This is hate. Hate on Main Street, Phil. Yet no one in the mainstream media, in television news, is reporting on any of this. Why? Why? Earnest question. Why? Armchair PD says, move on, get back to aliens. All right, why? Why do you want to get back to aliens? If you want to get back to aliens, the phone number is available to you. Call me and let's get back to aliens. Otherwise, why are you trying to get off this subject? Why is it, let's not talk about the fact that a bunch of black people were treating a white person this way and no one wants to speak about it. Because it's acceptable? This should not be acceptable behavior. We should not accept, that's just the way things are. I understand how mistreated, I understand my history. I understand how mistreated black Americans were. And I am ashamed that that happened. I said years ago, because there was a big debate going on and a lot of people were pushing back. This was in Birmingham, Alabama. And my good friend Jay St. Clair taught me something one day. And I'll tell the story real quick and then we'll get into nincompoops. Because there was a push to have the state of Alabama offer a resolution apologizing for the institution of slavery. All right? This was back probably 2003, maybe 2004. Yeah, I mean, 03, 04, maybe 05. I got to Birmingham in 03, and this happened sometime soon after I was in Birmingham, so probably 04. And there was a push to have the institution of the House of Representatives and the Senate, the legislature, pass a resolution apologizing for the institution of slavery and Alabama's participation in it. And I'm like, no, I just pushed back on it. It's like, no one here is responsible for that. No one here had anything to do with that. And all the things that I said at the time are true. No one is alive that was responsible for the institution of slavery. No one in modern America was alive that was enslaved. And I was talking with Jay St. Clair about it one day. And this was on the air. And I was, pushing back. He's like, no, this is stupid. This should not happen. And Jay said something that opened my eyes and changed my heart on the matter. He said, if you're asking me, I said, I didn't have anything to do with any of that. I didn't have a single thing to do with any of what we're talking about. But if you're asking me if I'm sorry that it happened, well, of course I am. Of course I am. And I am too. Of course I'm sorry that that happened years and years and years and years and years ago. Of course I'm sorry that in the 1940s and 1950s and 1960s that African Americans, what we would have referred to at the time as Black Americans, and we refer to them now as Black Americans, they could not get a fair shake. I'm sorry that that happened. But this is not about repairing any of that. This is like a revenge tour. This is like vengeance. This is hypocrisy. And it's gross. It's shameful. And it should be exposed as the hatred that it is, as the racism that it is. Why wouldn't we do that if our goal is equality, equal treatment under the law, not revenge? All right. With that heavy-minded thought, it's 45 after the hour. Time to turn to the lighter side of the news with nincompoops.
1: Nincompoops in the news.
0: That's right. It is time, friends, for nincompoops in the news. An opportunity for RJ, in the absence of Jackson Williams, who's incarcerated in Gulf Shores or Orange Beach. We're not sure which. In his absence, RJ's here. Ken Weaver is presenting himself today. Hello, Ken Weaver.
2: How about you boys?
0: What's going on, RJ?
3: Not too much. Just excited to see where this one goes today.
0: I'm here as well, and we're going to look all across the state of Tennessee, all across these United States of America.
2: Nay the globe!
0: You said it, Weaver! We're going to look where those nincompoops live and breathe, and we're going to find them. We're going to bring them to you. I almost committed a cardinal sin, boys.
2: Huh.
0: Well, I had a story up, and I think we did it last week.
2: Oh!
0: Did we, By the way, RJ, did you tell me that I won or Ken won on the online poll? Because I totaled up the other numbers, and Ken and I are within 3 votes of one another on the text line from Friday, which means while that was a friendly match, I retain the trophy this week. Thank you very much. But this can determine who determines the order. So who won on the online YouTube poll?
3: On the online YouTube poll, Ken Weaver was the dominated victor by 60% of the vote.
2: Yay! Fiddlesticks!
0: I don't even know why I ask old RJ anything. Ken Weaver.
3: I got to report the vote honestly.
0: Yeah, well, no, you're a good man. You should.
3: I'm not Fulton County.
0: That's right. You're like the Secretary of State over there. Ken, that means you get to pick the batting order, sir.
2: Well, we're going to have to go Weaver.
0: Uh-huh.
2: We're going to have to go RJ.
0: Okay. Mm-hmm.
2: And then Brother Murphy.
0: Uh-huh.
2: And so here we go, boys. This here is out of Punxsutawney, Pennsylvania. WKRC reporting a man reportedly smashed through a hospital wall, said he needed to go for a walk.
0: This is the one I thought we did last week. I don't think we did it.
2: We didn't.
0: Dadgummit.
2: But I'm doing it right now.
0: So I can't do it anyway. Okay, go.
2: According to a criminal complaint and affidavit of probable cause obtained by local outlet Explore Jefferson, 50-year-old Andrew Robert Barton Jr. was running through the Punxsutawney Area Hospital as hospital staff chased him on April 29th. The employees reportedly lost sight of Barton, contacted authorities around 11:25 p.m. at night. Investigators arrived and discovered a section of broken drywall in the hallway. Upon reviewing surveillance video, Barton was reportedly seen walking through the hospital's parking lot. A canine unit tracked Barton through multiple residential backyards and eventually into the woods. Barton's hospital gown was found discarded on a power line. That means he's naked out there.
0: He's naked.
2: Investigators wrote in the criminal complaint that Barton was eventually discovered in the woods completely nude. He attempted to give police a fake name and birth.
0: A fake name and a
2: birthday. But he was quickly identified as Barton, probably because he was naked. Barton reportedly told police he smashed through the wall because it was the, quote, fastest way out, and that he needed to go for a walk.
0: Mm.
2: He allegedly said he believed the drywall was a door. Barton was charged with indecent exposure, disorderly conduct, loitering, prowling at nighttime, false identification of law enforcement, and criminal mischief.
0: Yeah, that criminal mischief. I'll get you.
2: He just needed to go for a walk.
0: Yeah, I mean, you know, naked, without any ID, and, well, I don't know where you put it. Out in the woods.
3: Near the hospital. Yeah, smashing through walls.
0: Yeah, that makes sense. I got to tell you, this guy, I can't think with this crown on. Let me tell you.
2: It gets painful after a little bit.
0: Well, I mean, my entire focus is it not falling off my head, so right. I can't even
3: So the crown makes you a nincompoop.
0: Yeah, a little bit. A little bit. I should be your nincompoop today, RJ, so you don't steal one of my stories, too.
3: No, I got a good one. All right. I know none of y'all have it.
0: Okay, let's go.
3: All right. This one comes from the home state, actually, all the way back in Missouri. Missouri man finalizes divorce with his wife after discovering 7-year affair with his brother-in-law.
0: Oh, man.
2: Goodness.
0: Good gummit.
2: Wait a minute. Now say that again.
0: Yeah, that's...
3: Finalizes his divorce after discovering 7-year affair with his brother-in-law.
0: Wait a minute. Wouldn't that be her brother?
3: No, it's the... So the wife had a sister and she was seeing the brother, or the husband.
0: Oh, okay. So it's the husband of the wife's sister.
3: Yes.
0: Man, okay. You Missouri folk.
2: Well, you got to show them.
0: You got to show them.
3: So to get to this story, this guy, this Missouri man, came home, found his wife in bed with her sister's husband and the sister. Get this. This is where it gets crazy. And apparently they've been doing this for several years. She really wanted to marry this guy, and according to the news story, they were sharing the husband for several years, on and off.
0: Oh, man.
3: Divorce proceedings closed last week, and the Missouri man, who is not named in this article, unfortunately, and I can imagine why he wouldn't want to be, is reported as having said to his wife, "The next thing I hope you share with your sister is a coffin."
0: Oh, wow. A lot of nincompoops in that story. That's awful. That's just...
2: That's not very nice.
0: That's no good. I'll tell you what else is not very nice. Is that? Are you done, RJ?
3: That was
0: a good one. That's a good story. A German court has ordered a... By the way, this is... Don't judge me because this is my backup story because Ken Weaver stole my real story. Okay? Y'all don't judge me. But then I was doubting that real story anyway because I thought we might have done that story last week. But I guess we didn't. I need to pay more attention to my own show. A German court has ordered a tour operator to pay a cash settlement to a tourist because the tourist was unable to find a vacant sun lounging chair at a resort in Greece. The Hanover court awarded the equivalent of $1,200 American dollars to a plaintiff who sued the German tour operator TU Deutschland after he was unable to get sun loungers on his family vacation in 2024. According to the family, they booked an 11-night vacation package at the Kos Imperial on the Greek island of Kos, paying roughly $8,500. August, peak vacation month for European families, and they had difficulty securing lounge chairs despite the fact that the brochure said that there would be chairs available and marked as reserved.
2: Chairs aplenty.
0: In German, there's a word for this. And it's Handtuchkrieg, which means, I'm not making this up, towel wars, which describes the practice of using towels to reserve sun loungers. The man said he rose early every morning on the 11-day stay to check for available sun loungers, but he was met by Handtuchkrieg, which is the towel thing that I just described. And over the course of his vacation, he only found one single lounger for his entire family of four. His children had to put their towels on the ground nearby. He was awarded for his trouble $1,200. And for this, I say this tourist operator for paying this amount of money
2: is
0: they're nincompoops because that's stupid. That's dumb. You shouldn't expect a guaranteed lounger. In the middle of summer, in the middle of a resort, on vacation, it's a first come, first served deal.
2: Yes, sir.
0: Boys.
2: Yes, sir.
0: First come and first serve.
3: putting your towels on the ground like animals.
0: Ah, my goodness gracious. Although I will say, have y'all ever been to one of these places where they have just a certain number of them and then the people put their crap on one and then they're gone?
4: Oh, yeah.
0: Mm-hmm. If I'm around, that crap goes on the floor or on the ground or on the sand. And then I will look them in the eyes and go, I don't know what you're talking about.
4: Boy, that's a shame.
0: That's tough, because that was over there when I got here, and this was empty.
4: That's a shame. That's now get out of my son.
0: that's too bad. By the way, have you heard of Honda Tooth Craig? Because you just became victim of one. That's how we play Nincompoops in the News. You can vote for Matt Murphy. I would encourage that. You can vote for RJ if you must. Hit that music there, RJ.
4: Vote for Brother Ken Weaver.
0: Hit that music one more time. I always like hearing that one more time. You can vote for Weaver. You can vote for RJ. You want him to vote for you, RJ?
3: I would like him to vote for me so I can get my first win.
0: Uh-huh. Well,
3: I'd like to walk away with it just once.
0: You don't want to be responsible for RJ's first time. Okay, guys? So, just me saying that.
3: Hey, saying I think I had a contender.
0: I think you had a shot at it.
4: That's a pretty good one, Brother RJ.
0: Missouri folk are weird. Just shenanigans over there in Missouri.
4: Show me.
0: It's show. 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That's how we do it. We'll take a short time out. Be back in a moment. 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
8: 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I never minded being 2:35, but you know what minded? 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
9: We now have a disabled vehicle. It is over to the shoulder, though, in the Metro Center area, 65 northbound at Rosa Parks Boulevard. Still working the injury crash, Nolensville Pike at Thompson Lane. Also in East Nashville, a wreck reported, Shelby Avenue at South 6th Street. 4th Avenue South, just north of Lafayette Street, we have a wreck. Also another crash reported, I-440 westbound at the Nolensville Pike exit. I'm Jay Harden.
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2: I'm Ken Weaver with your top stories. Got the full forecast and traffic in 5 minutes. Tennessee law enforcement investigating after a wave of bomb threats made against several high schools. Campuses in Franklin, Smyrna, Laverne, Antioch, and Jackson were among those placed on lockdown. This student at Antioch telling Channel 4.
11: It's really scary. It's like, at first, we didn't know there was a bomb. They just told us it was a lockdown until, like, students keep telling each other, oh, yeah, like, I heard this, I heard that. And it was just like, oh, a bomb. Like, oh, that's scary.
2: Authorities say no credible threats were confirmed. No one was hurt. The Tennessee Department of Safety says the investigation's ongoing to find the source. Abortion pill access remains unchanged after the Supreme Court extended a temporary pause today. The justices reviewing a case that would restrict mifepristone nationwide. A lower court has ruled against federal rules permitting mail delivery without an in-person visit. That decision remains on hold as the high court weighs next steps. President Trump says that latest peace offer from Iran is, quote, stupid.
12: It's a very simple plan Iran cannot have a nuclear weapon, and they won't have a nuclear weapon, and they didn't want to go that far.
13: If you
12: can believe it, they didn't. How stupid. Are they stupid people? They didn't want to believe it. They think that, well, I'll get tired of this, or I'll get bored, or I'll have some pressure, but there's no pressure. There's no pressure at all. We're going to have a complete victory. We've already, in theory, had a complete victory from the military standpoint.
2: And Karen Driver says this comes just days before President Trump goes to China.
14: White House officials say the president will be going and will be trying to put pressure on China because of their economic and diplomatic relationship with Tehran. China is the largest purchaser of Iranian oil, so look for the president to be using that as leverage to try to get China to put pressure on Iran to make a deal.
2: That's the latest news, traffic and weather next. I'm Ken Weaver, WTN News.
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2: Rivergate still showing a crash 65 northbound before Vietnam Veterans Boulevard. Injury crash Brick Church Pike at Old Hickory Boulevard. Still got a lot of brake tapping, stop and go eastbound 24 from 440. I'm Ken Weaver.
5: From the Beacon Capital Management Weather Center.
24: Quiet skies and calm conditions. Pretty easy week for us weather-wise. Tonight we dip down into the 40s, upper 70s on Tuesday, and then we'll flirt with 80 by Wednesday. A couple passing showers on Wednesday, but it won't add up to much. Largely dry conditions expected through this week and heating up big time. We may touch 90 on Sunday, and if we do, it'd be the first 90-degree day of the year.
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0: Super Talk 99.7 WTN. Final hour of the show starts right now. 6 minutes after 6 o'clock. Thank you for being with us this afternoon. Whatever time you're able to give us, we're certainly appreciative of it. We've got a lot to get into the final hour of the show. You're invited to be a part of it. 615-737-9986. 615-737-9986. You can either call us on the phone lines, open phone lines available to you always, or you're welcome to offer your opinion on the Super Text line. You can also look me up on a variety of social media platforms. I'm just about everywhere, man. People get amazed because you can find my cell number if you want it. I mean, I wouldn't ask you to abuse that cell number, but I'm kind of an open book. At Matt Murphy Show, you can find me anywhere. At Matt Murphy Show on the X Machine. I'm Matt Murphy Show on Facebook. Matt Murphy on Facebook, too, but I think I'm limited to 5,000 followers or whatever on the personal side. But then that's why we created the show page. Same thing happens on the show page that happens on the personal page. So you're not missing anything if you follow one or the other. Instagram, there's the, I'm on the gram every once in a while. Everything else, it's very rare and occasional. TikTok, I'm never on Threads. I have an account on Threads. I have an account on Blue Sky. But mainly I go on Blue Sky to watch liberals freak out. And freak out, liberals have been doing absolute delusion and insanity. I want to play you this. Give me a little audio video if you're able over there, RJ. I want to play you this. This is a level of insanity from the political left that is quite amazing. I'm doubling up for some reason, and I don't think it's coming from me. Is there something up over there? When I pull my audio out of my host PC, then it's doubling up, and I've got everything muted in here. Make sure you're muted over there, RJ, if you don't mind. And if it doesn't work out, I can just tell everybody about it. But hello, check 1, 2. Hello, check 1, 2. Oh, I think you got it fixed too. All right, there you go. I think this is safe for air, if I'm not mistaken. Let's just listen to this real quick. This is from. You got to give me my host PC though. You got to give me that audio. See, that's what's causing the double up, and I don't know where that's coming from.
1: Yeah, I'm not sure. That's putting your PC on air.
0: Well, let's see. Let me take away that. Take away that. And this is on mute. So that shouldn't be the problem. Let's see. Let's try this. All right, try one more time. Checking in one and one. Yeah, see, I don't know. There's something going on. There's something unmuted. I think all of my stuff's muted, so shouldn't be me. It's one of these Hollywood elitist types. That has declared with absolute delusion and insanity, they are a cult of Hollywood leftists, that pretend to know how the real world acts. This guy was, he was on the Breaking Bad series, and Variety magazine asked him what should happen next, and he said there needs to be a revolution in the United States of America, and that revolution should involve, people taking up arms against their nation, and removing the current elected officials and replacing them with individuals of their choosing, which doesn't make a hell of a lot of sense in a freedom-loving society, but that's where Hollywood is. Tennessee Attorney General, I should say, Jonathan Scarametti, has moved to halt progress on the lawsuit by the NAACP, blocking Tennessee's new congressional maps from taking effect. He argued the litigation can't move forward until the Tennessee Supreme Court decides whether to appoint a 3-judge panel to oversee the case. He cited 2021 legislation requiring that any civil litigation challenging the constitutionality of a state statute be assigned to such a panel, as well as newly passed legislation imposing the same requirement for challenges to redistricting. The Friday filing automatically halts progress on this lawsuit until the state Supreme Court makes its decision. In addition to staying the lawsuit pending such a decision, the filing also previewed how Scarametti's office intends to defend redistricting if the Tennessee Supreme Court allows the litigation to move forward. And this, we wanted to talk with Scarametti a little about this, but he's issued this statement, and his office tells me that they are loath to say much else about it because of their desire to prevent any suggestion. They don't want to preview the case on platforms such as this. I guess I kind of get that. I just want to find out more about the procedure. The filing notes lawmakers recently repealed legislation that empowered any Tennessean to sue the state, that neither Governor Bill Lee nor the General Assembly waived their immunity in relation to the redistricting effort. It also responds to a key claim in the NAACP lawsuit, which argues that Tennessee's redistricting legislation is unconstitutional because it exceeded the parameters of a proclamation Governor Bill Lee signed to call the General Assembly into special session to begin with. According to the filing from his office, the governor's proclamation was sufficiently broad because it called for, quote, making statutory changes that are necessary to effectuate changes in the composition of Tennessee's congressional district. And in order to facilitate the 2026 congressional elections, leaving all the General Assembly's actions squarely within the bounds of Lee's directive. In other words, this lawsuit has no merit and ought to be dismissed immediately and with proper haste. The question has always been whether or not we have the time in order to do this, not whether or not the state of Tennessee has the authority. In the meantime, Democrats are absolutely losing their minds. And I was going to play, and we won't be able to play it just because we got a little technical snafu going on, but I was going to play the audio from Justin Pearson over the weekend when he said that it was unconscionable, and that's my word, not his. It was unconscionable that anyone Republican would have the audacity to try to run in a majority black district, that white people ought not to be telling the majority black district what to do ultimately. And I'm thinking, well, and that they can govern themselves just fine, thank you very much. And that they've got this, thank you very much. And I'm thinking, wait a minute, if everything was happening as it should, if you believed that the congressional delegation was being governed just fine, then can you explain to me why you're running against Steve Cohen in the current 9th district? Does that make any sense? Why would anyone, why would anyone who says that everything's going just hunky-dory in the congressional district, why would that person go on to run against the individual that is in charge of the congressional district that you say is just fine? In other words, you obviously wanted a change in representation before the change in the district map, but now you're saying that anyone desiring a change in representation because you don't believe that Memphis is getting the representation they deserve is racist as a result. Huh. Well, that doesn't make a lot of sense either. Also, my computers just went off for some reason. Just FYI. All of them. They just went blank. I don't know why. Well, a lot of things going on in here. 615-737-9986. The Democrat state lawmaker, is currently calling for the city of Memphis to secede. We talked to you about this on Friday. It's amusing, to say the least, and it's not concerning whatsoever, but, I mean, it's funny. A lot of memes and a lot of jokes about it over the weekend. The lawmaker, Antonio Parkinson, state representative from Memphis, is demanding that the city secede from the state, attempting to highlight that he doesn't believe the state currently represents the values of the city of Memphis. It's funny, this is kind of a bit of a role reversal, because for years the state has been begging the city to secede, and now the city, at least through their representation, they're demanding that they be allowed to secede themselves, which just doesn't make a lot of sense. That lawmaker, you might recall that Parkinson, we brought him up. I've tried to get him on the show in the past. Parkinson called for the portion of Tennessee from the eastern border of Nashville, Davidson County, to Memphis, Shelby County, and to the Mississippi River to establish itself as West Tennessee and go ahead and secede from the rest of the state. He's generating plenty of headlines and plenty of laughs because of that. He was among the Tennessee Democrats who, soon after the Butler, Pennsylvania attempt on Donald Trump's life, suggested that this was staged, the most disgusting type of language you can imagine. They tried to kill Donald Trump in a field in Butler, Pennsylvania. And I understand that there are many questions regarding that act, and not a lot of answers. In the immediate aftermath of that act, Parkinson wrote, "I certainly hope this is not a staged act," and then he put an eye roll emoji and then added "but" with an ellipse, dot, dot, dot. Amid his remarks about secession in West Tennessee, Parkinson live streamed participation in a protest that erupted at the Capitol as the General Assembly passed the legislation. Parkinson appearing to say at the beginning of the live stream, "Here we go," before later joining the crowd in a chorus of boos. He's now floating secession as a possible opportunity for the people of Memphis, which, I mean, wait, are you just going to create your own state? Good luck with that. Secession efforts historically in the United States of America have led to conflict. And I would hate to see West Tennessee in conflict with the rest of the state, but typically that conflict has a victor, and those victors decide where the boundaries truly are. In the meantime, speaking of the new district maps, Representative Todd Warner, who is known to us on this radio show, you might recall Todd Warner. You know, there's a Phil Williams connection with Todd Warner. Todd Warner and I got sideways years ago. You longtime listeners of the show might remember this. I was upset because Warner lied. Todd Warner recorded himself in a conversation with a lobbyist organization. I want to say it was AFP, and I think that's correct. But Representative Todd Warner recorded a conversation that he had with, I think it was Tory Venable of Americans for Prosperity, if I'm not mistaken. And he then passed that recording on to local, intrepid investigative reporter Phil Williams, who thought he had a great scoop at News Channel 5 about Tory Venable. Tory Venables was lobbying Todd Warner for his vote. And, you know, was hoping that she could turn him into a yes vote. And I don't even remember what the legislation was about. We had Todd Warner on the show, and I directly asked him who recorded this conversation. And he said, I don't know. And I had asked Tory Venables, who recorded this conversation? And she said, it was not me. I didn't record anything. Well, in the state of Tennessee, if a conversation is recorded, one of the two parties involved in the conversation has to be the one doing the reporting or the recording. Otherwise, that is an illegal act, and it needs to be fully investigated as an illegal act. And that means that Phil Williams used the fruit of an illegal act to report on the conversation itself, and that in and of itself would have been complicit within the illegal act. And so I questioned Todd Warner on whether or not he recorded it. Everybody knows that Todd Warner recorded it. Todd Warner lied to me on my radio show, and I called him out on it, and he has had his little booty hurt about it since then. He is very butthurt over the fact that someone had the audacity to call him out on a lie, and I still say that he lied about it. Regardless of how he's represented his district, if you lie to me, you'll lie to the state of Tennessee, right? Well, Todd Warner has since been thick as thieves with Representative Afton Bain, Democrat. He had been seen repeatedly running around the halls of the Tennessee General Assembly with Afton. She's his good friend. And, you know, I don't know how they became friends. I don't know if she's supportive of his run in the 9th Congressional District or not, but I know that they've been very friendly with one another, and I think they've co-sponsored legislation together. You know, been seen in the halls together. One way or the other, that is an aside. Todd Warner has announced that regardless of our past, Todd Warner has announced that he wishes to represent Tennessee's new 9th Congressional District by announcing his candidacy for Congress. I have invited Todd to come back on the show. He's welcome anytime to talk about why he believes he is the best man for the job. From Chapel Hill, Tennessee, he announced today, Tennessee Representative Todd Warner announces candidacy for the campaign for the United States Congress in Tennessee's newly redrawn 9th Congressional District. A farmer, small business owner, 8th generation Tennessean, an unapologetic conservative, Warner is entering the race as a proven fighter who has never been afraid to stand against the political machine. I got a quote for him in just a moment. I'll share that quote with you, get your thoughts on his presence in the election. We'll also talk about gasoline taxes. Donald Trump indicated his willingness to pause. You know what I'd like to do with the gas tax? I'd like to pause it forever. How about that? How about we pause the federal gasoline tax forever? Does that sound good to everybody? We'll discuss on Super Talk 99.7 WTN 22 after the hour.
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3: A new crash reported, I-65 northbound, just before Vietnam Veterans Boulevard at exit 95. Brick Church Pike, we're looking at a crash, Old Hickory Boulevard. It's an injury wreck that has things backed up. This crash at Vietnam Vets has got things backed up quite a bit, so look for the traffic to be rather significant there. I-24 eastbound headed down toward Murfreesboro, starting to clear out once you get past Briley Parkway. I'm Jay Harper.
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0: Supertalk 99.7 WTN, Matt Murphy and you until 7 o'clock tonight. Would love to hear from you. You're always invited to be a part of the show. By the way, I mentioned that I had contacted a lot of the local congressional contingent. I heard back from John Rose, and we plan on having John on at some point over the course of the week. We'll also have Matt Van Epps on at 4 o'clock or somewhere in the 4 o'clock hour coming up Thursday. Still waiting to hear back from Andy Ogles. Still waiting to hear back from, well, I kind of left it with Scott Desjardins. We asked Scott a couple of times last week, three to be precise, if he had any opportunity to come on. I understand that congressmen don't like their cheese getting moved around, and I figured that they would be willing to, probably, you know, didn't like it very much, but at least willing to speak about some of the new congressional lines that were being drawn. I spoke to someone in David Kustoff's office, and we're working on a time this week. At least we have communicated. I spoke directly to Desjardins, and he essentially said no. He doesn't want to talk about it. That's what he told me. I'm shortening the answer, but that was the answer. I said, do you want to talk about this? And he said he wanted it to play out, and then once it had played out, I asked him on Thursday if he had a chance to come on, and he goes, no, I'm just going to sit this one out. And I was like, okay, well, and what I said to Representative Scott Desjardins is, you just let me know when you want to speak to the people of your district again, and we'll have you back on. And I'm about to get to that point with all of these people. And I'm not trying to be personal with any of them. Some of them are very fine folk. But just to peel the curtain back a little bit, when there's something they want to promote, they're all about it. When there's something that they believe is positive for them, that they can pitch to their district, they're all about it. All about it. But when it's a tougher conversation amongst friends, mind you, when there is a tougher conversation to have with the people of their congressional district, when there is a more difficult conversation to have with the people of the state of Tennessee, they get real busy, at least between 3 and 7. Now, perhaps that is a failure of mine, and I'm willing to accept a certain bit of responsibility, or maybe it's a failure of theirs. One way or the other, I don't think it serves the people that I consider to be my bosses. You, every single one of you. I serve at your pleasure. Y'all understand that, right? I'm here to, first and foremost, entertain you. That's it. Through entertaining you with what I hope to be an enjoyable, informative talk radio experience, hopefully we can get to the bottom of some of these issues, make you a more informed audience. I'll get informed too, because you guys teach me something every single day. And, you know, we get educated that way. That's how we move the ball forward and hold on to the values that we hold so dear. Liberty and freedom and such. I don't want to be here to serve elected officials that only want to answer to their constituencies when they can talk about what great things they're doing and not have some of the harder decision-making conversations. Does that make sense to anyone? And once again, this is not against any one particular person. I can't get Ogles to call me back. He's just absent in all of this conversation. It's just something that I've been throwing around for some time now, that if the elected servants of the people want to speak to the people, then I guess they can just call me, because I've had it about up to here with trying to call them. And once again, it's not for me, it's for you. I mean that's the way I look at it. 31, almost 32 past the hour. It's time for the news on Supertalk 99.7 WTN.
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2: I'm Ken Weber with your top stories. Full forecast and traffic coming up in 5 minutes. Several Tennessee schools had to be placed on lockdown today following a wave of bomb threats reported across the state. Schools affected include Franklin and Page High Schools in Williamson County, along with Smyrna, Laverne, Holloway High Schools in Rutherford County, Antioch High School and Northwest High School in Clarksville. Authorities believe it all to be hoaxes. They didn't find anything that would threaten anybody's safety, but each report is being investigated to find out who did it. A Supreme Court ruling today removes a key legal obstacle for Alabama to pursue a new congressional map. The decision follows a broader ruling that reshaped how race can be considered in redistricting. And the Supreme Court's temporarily preserved nationwide access to the abortion pill mifepristone. Justice Samuel Alito's order extends a hold on the lower court ruling for several more days. That ruling would have limited mail distribution of the drug. The court has not yet said how it will ultimately act in the case. Money news. Here's Michelle Franzen.
3: Major market indexes started off the week flat, cooling off from last week's rallies as the ceasefire between the U.S. and Iran grows fragile. The Dow came down from an afternoon rally to close just 96 points up. The S&P gained 14, and the NASDAQ rose 27 points. Brent crude oil briefly reached $100 a barrel Monday before slipping to $98. U.S. home sales were flat for April, typically a busy month for the housing market. The National Association of Realtors said Monday existing home sales were up 0.5% over March. Median home sales price increased 0.9% from last April. The first wave of tariff refunds are expected to appear in business bank accounts as soon as Tuesday. The federal government launched a website last month for companies to file for refunds of the $166 billion in Trump-imposed tariffs that the Supreme Court ruled illegal.
2: That's the latest news. Traffic and weather next. I'm Ken Weaver, WTN News.
1: From the United Structural Systems WTN Traffic Center.
2: Rivergate still showing a crash 65 northbound.

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2: Best reaction that I've gotten all day, and we've talked about a lot of things over the course of the day today with Ken Weaver back in News Closet B, RJ at the controls, Matt Murphy, your humble host and correspondent until 7 o'clock tonight. The most and best reaction we have gotten is from what many consider to be my moronic stand. That's at least what one person has referred to it as, that we've never been visited by extraterrestrial alien life. Just where I'm at on it, I know a lot of people get worked up. A lot. There are connective.

0: psychological tissues between how people reacted to the release of the JFK information and how people are reacting to the release of the UFO information. People want to believe that there's a piece of paper somewhere buried in all of that paperwork regarding JFK that says, hey, Lee Harvey Oswald didn't act alone, and here were his co-conspirators, Jack Ruby, Lyndon Baines Johnson, Fidel Castro, the CIA, every name ever mentioned in Oliver Stone's JFK will be right there on the list. And that's just not the way that it is. I understand that there have been questions raised within the reporting of the JFK assassination that are interesting. I studied up on it when I was a youth, a wee lad in college. I came to a conclusion then, and I haven't moved from it. And that conclusion is that as much as there are questions about how he managed to accomplish it, I believe that Lee Harvey Oswald acted, for lack of a better way of putting it, alone. I do not believe that there were co-conspirators there. Now, I fully understand that when I say that, people get crazy. They get mentally insane. The majority of the American people in 1995 were with me. I've not changed my position on it, and the majority of the American people have. And now, if you poll the American people then, over a half of the American people would say yes, with the questions, even with the concerns, even with the conspiracy theory, Lee Harvey Oswald acted alone. And he had, communist sympathies and all these sorts of things. Now, you poll the American people, and I am in the distinct minority in that belief. The distinct minority. People just, their attitudes have changed about it. Similarly, I've seen the research on the aforementioned JFK assassination. I've not seen the research on UFOs, but I'd be willing to believe that it's similar. That if you polled America in the mid 1990s, maybe even to 2000, and you asked the greater part of the United States of America if they believed that we have been visited by alien extraterrestrial life, that a majority of the people would say no, they do not believe that that has happened. Now, I bet you a majority of the people would say yes. This is fascinating to me. I think we've reached a point in human existence where we get very bored with how we manage to live our daily lives. Not everyone on planet Earth, but here in the United States, I mean, we get pretty bored pretty easily, We got it pretty good. Nobody wants to tell you that, but it's true. As bad as modern technology is, as bad as the intraweb is, as much as it is turning our brains into, just basically bowls of grits, we got it pretty good. And we got some, we don't, for the majority of, I don't mean to get too philosophical or psychological here at the end of the show, but for the majority of human existence, we spent most of our time just doing the things necessary to survive, right? I got to go outside and I got to spend a good portion of my day hunting something to eat today. And oh, by the way, if I hunt something and I kill it and it's pretty big, I got to figure out a way to salt it. I got to figure out a way to cure it. I got to figure out a way to eat it quickly, because if it goes bad, I got to find something else. I can't freeze it. I can't refrigerate it. We don't have those sorts of things. And oh, by the way, in addition to finding something to eat, we got to find something to drink. We got to find something to use as fuel for heat, because it gets cold out here in these woods. And now we just got a lot of time on our hands. And even as we fill it with entertaining pursuits, we still, it's not enough. It's not enough to fill our brains. See, at 3449, welcome to the club. Everybody says the same thing. I am shocked you buy the JFK. What JFK story? JFK was an insanely polarizing figure at the time of his death. And there were, as we have had described to us on multiple occasions, there were plenty of groups and individuals that did not like him very much. Tell me what fits the narrative better. I mean, what's your JFK story? I'm shocked that you buy the whatever version of the JFK story that you buy. How about that? 3449. I'm not much of a conspiracy guy. I mean, I am willing to entertain, and I'm willing to accept them as evidence. I'm a logical, fact-based guy. I just put the pieces of the puzzle together, and then I look at what I see, and then what I see tells me the story. And I did the research, and I read the books. I would encourage anyone that wants to explore. I mean, there are untold numbers of volumes written on the JFK assassination. But one of the books that I'd recommend was written by a name that you might remember. Mark Furman wrote a book called A Simple Act of Murder, which used his detective skills to analyze the JFK assassination. And he came to similar conclusions, but he came at it in a different path. Anyway, just a recommendation from me to you. Summer wants to know if I drink tap water. Oh, gosh. Not if I can help it. I mean, I drink filtered water from the tap, Summer. I don't know if that answers the question that you are asking. But I filter my water, but traditionally I don't drink a lot of tap water because I'm crazy sensitive on taste. And I do not care. I've never cared for the taste of tap water. So if I can't get anything filtered, then no, I don't do tap. Summer then writes, now what am I supposed to think about this? Someone tell me where this is going. Summer says, one question, Matt, do you drink tap water? Or no, it actually said, do your drink tap water, but I'll forgive you the typo. And I answered her online. I'm assuming Summer is a girl. And Summer writes, that tells me almost everything I need to know. Love you, brother. Okay, maybe Summer's not a girl, because typically girls don't call you brother. One way or the other, doesn't matter. I don't drink a lot of tap water. 1221 says, I wasn't a conspiracy theory person either until COVID and after the Trump-Russia collusion hoax. But here's the thing. So the exposure of those hoaxes. Yeah, but so 1221, think about what you're saying. Do you understand how quickly Trump Russia got exposed? How quickly COVID got exposed? So if these entities are so good at holding on to secrets, how did those get exposed so quickly and we can't tell the truth about the others? You see the difference? So the exposure of the COVID hoax, the exposure of the Russian collusion hoax, is actually proof that these other conspiracy theories are just that, theories, and are not in fact real, because otherwise it would bear to reason and logic that these would be exposed as well. Plus, you know, whether you're talking about the moon landing or the JFK conspiracy, the amount of people that would have to be involved, what we need to have is a conspiracy theory Thursday where, you know, during the 6 o'clock hour, I allow you an opportunity to throw out your just wildest conspiracy theories. And you tell me which ones you believe and which ones you don't. Just a little tip from me to you. And I love how many of you are responding on the, nobody on the phone lines, but I love how many of you are responding on the super text lines. There's a lot of you and it's hard to keep up. But if you write things like 1487 wrote, that's not true, brother. And I love you, but I don't know what you're referring to something. You're going to need a good reason. You, Matt Murphy, aren't running for something. We need you to be our Spencer Pratt. Oh, boy. No, There's certain things that one would do in their lives, earlier in their lives, that you could never possibly overcome in terms of opposition research. And I've done about every single one of them. And despite the fact that I try to be as truthful as possible, you know, there's no reason to flip over all of that. Plus, I don't think I have the intellectual predisposition to serve in that capacity, because I have a tendency to tell people exactly what I think about them. And I don't think that serves you very well in politics. Oh, that females don't usually. Oh, I got you. 1487. That makes more sense. 1487 said females don't typically use brother. Well, thank you, sister, for that clarification. 6-1. The NFL's fake. Birds aren't real. 615-737-9986. It's the Murphy Show on Super Talk.
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2: A new crash reported, I-65 northbound, just before Vietnam Veterans Boulevard at exit 95. Brick Church Pike, we're looking at a crash, Old Hickory Boulevard. It's an injury wreck that has things backed up. This crash at Vietnam Vets has got things backed up quite a bit, so look for the traffic to be rather significant there. I-24 eastbound headed down toward Murfreesboro, starting to clear out once you get past Briley Parkway. I'm Jay Hurt.
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3: Super Talk 99.7 WTN, 75 plus years and tens of thousands of claims of alien encounters. I doubt they're all insane. It's not a matter of someone who believes or doesn't believe in conspiracy theories. You can believe no other theory and still see that aliens have visited Earth. You doubt that tens of thousands of people that have been on planet Earth for the last 75 years could be mentally insane? Are you meeting the same people 4317 that I'm meeting? Because I've met like four or five just today that I would think would be certifiable. And I'm not even talking about RJ. Hey-o!
4: Oh, hey-o! Thank you so much, Matt.
3: I'm emoting because I know who the winner of Nincompoops was.
4: Oh, really?
3: You got any fancy music or something that you would play if you were in the mood to celebrate RJ?
4: Probably, but I don't know if I could pull it up quick enough with we got.
3: You're the big winner today, buddy. Hey! Congratulations! RJ won, and you won the YouTube chat poll. You won the other poll. Massive victory for you. That's pretty cool. Congratulations. I feel like it might have been a sympathy vote, but you'll take it.
4: Hey, you know what? I would like to thank the Super Talk community because, you know, it's nice to get my first win after I think I had like two. One was a false start. One I couldn't play. And then the other time, you know, I had it in, but I didn't win. So fourth time's the charm.
3: Well, congratulations. However you can get those victories. They're hard to come by some of these days. Big winner, RJ, on today's Nincompoops in the news. And I just wanted to offer that toward the end of the show. Also this. So here's a conspiracy theory that I actually believe in. Because someone challenged me. Do you not believe in any conspiracy? Well, and you know, I don't know that they're conspiracy. They're just theories. They're theories that we're not being told the true truth. And obviously there are times when we're not being told the truth on any given matter. And that doesn't necessarily mean that they're conspiracy theories. They're simply theories that have yet to be proven. So I'm not trying to diminish those that believe in these types of things. But one that I do believe in, I believe that New Coke was a sham specifically designed to get back to the old Coca-Cola formula. What they wanted to do actually was change how they sugared their product. And they knew that if they changed how they sugared their product, just did it and called it Coca-Cola, that people would notice and they'd get mad about it. And so it was an effort to go from, I guess, pure cane sugar to corn syrup, I guess. I think I had that right. Anyway,
4: yeah, the high fructose stuff.
3: The idea was we go to this new Coke, which sucks. We present it. We know that it sucks. And we bring you back to what is really, really close to the original formula and say, hey, it's Coke Classic. And it's 4 months later and nobody really notices that it kind of changed in flavor and taste.